Hey, did you know that God has given you all you need to live a great godly life? Yes, to live a great life in all godliness. The great need on every side is spiritual revival, and God is giving it. The Lord God is rending the heavens and coming down among his people. It's all open. You can hear it all on

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This is the time we must walk by the Holy Spirit. The time for the revival of our soul is now. So, where are you?

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We are not dead, we are still alive.

alive, Father God. Lord, as we are gathered here in the name of Jesus Christ, let alone your name be glorified, Father. You shall take all praises, all adoration, all thanksgiving, King of Glory. For this reason, you have formed us. For this reason, you have called us. For this reason, you have separated us, King of Glory, that we may show forth your praises, Father God. Lord, we pray that your praises shall never cease from our lives, Lord. In Jesus' mighty name we pray. Hallelujah. Hallelujah. Let's quickly open Psalm 95, and I will read from verse 1. It says, O come, let us sing to the Lord. Let us shout joyfully to the rock of our salvation. Let us come before his presence with thanksgiving, and let us shout joyfully to him with psalms. For the Lord is the great God and the great King above all gods. In his hands are the deep places of the earth. The heights of the hills are also his. The sea is his, for he made it, and his hands formed the dry land. Hallelujah. Hallelujah. And not only this is the reason.

I have his breath in me. Hallelujah. Hallelujah. I'm still standing on the land of living because it is he who has made me alive. Hallelujah. We'll pray. Thanksgiving shall never cease from our life. Hallelujah. We'll pray. Rejoicing shall never cease from our life. Hallelujah. We'll pray. We shall continue to remain joyful in the Lord. This is not another Sunday. This is the day the Lord has made, that we may rejoice and be glad in it. Hallelujah. Rejoicing shall never cease from our families, from the life of our children. Rejoicing shall never cease from our church. Hallelujah. Bible says that his eyes are upon you and is thinking about you. The Lord is thinking about us all the time. Hallelujah. His ears are open to us. So what are we speaking? And what are we doing when he's looking at us? We'll pray. Whenever he's seeing us, he will find us praising him, thanking him, and live a life of thanksgiving. It doesn't matter the challenges. It doesn't matter the situation, how it looks like. What matters is Christ in me, the hope of glory. And because he's in me, the Lord is with me, I will not be shaken. I will not be scared. I will not be afraid. Hallelujah. But I will continue to live a life of thanksgiving till to my last breath. Hallelujah. Let's open our mouth and thank God. Whatever you have come with, lay aside. This is the time to worship the Lord, to give him all praise and thanksgiving which deserves to his holy name. Let's open our mouth and pray. Father God, we thank you. We give you glory, honor, and all praise, Lord. We have gathered together here in the name of Jesus Christ, Lord, and we pray, Father God, that our singing shall be pleasing in your sight. When we are dwelling together, it shall be pleasing in your sight, Lord. When we are worshiping you, O Lord God, in spirit and in truth, it shall be pleasing in your sight, Father God. Lord, we pray, King of glory, that we shall live a life of thanksgiving, Abba Father. Continue to praise you because you are a great God and you are above all gods, Father God. Lord, we thank you. We give you glory, honor, and all praise. In Jesus' mighty name we pray. Amen. Hallelujah. It says in verse 6, O come, let us worship and bow down. Let us kneel before the Lord our Maker, for he is our God, and we are the people of his pasture and the sheep of his hand. Today, if you hear his voice, do not harden your hearts as in the rebellion, as in the day of trial in the wilderness. Hallelujah. Here he's talking about the people of Israelites when they came out from Egypt and when they were walking in the wilderness, how they tested the Lord. It starts with this, that we let us worship and bow down. We'll pray. We shall not bow down to anything else, but we will continue to bow down in the name of Jesus Christ. Hallelujah. Because he is our maker and we are the people of his pasture. He is our shepherd. Hallelujah. And sheep hears the voice of the shepherd. Will pray. When the word of God is coming, we'll pray that we shall not harden our heart. We will receive it with all humility, with all meekness, and walk with it. Hallelujah. Bible says, God, do not take pleasure in sacrifice, but in obedience. Hallelujah. He is seeking an obedient heart who will worship him in spirit and in truth, who will walk in his way. So we'll pray. When the word of God is coming, we will not harden our heart. We will open our ears to hear what the word of God is saying to us. The Spirit of God is talking to us. Hallelujah. Let's open our mouth and pray. Father God, we present ourselves. We present our body as a living sacrifice, holy and acceptable to you, O Lord God. This is our reasonable service, to worship you with everything you have given us, O Lord God. So Lord, we pray as your word is coming forth, Father God. When we hear your voice, Lord, we will not harden our heart, Lord. Our children, they shall not harden their heart, Father God. We will not reject your instructions, Father God. We will not rebel against you, O Lord God, and make you angry and bring your anger upon us, O Lord God. But we pray, Father God, that we shall receive your word, Father God. Lord, your word is a lamp to our feet and light to our path. When we are walking in the light of your word, O Lord God, we will not stumble. We will not be shaken and we will not fall, Father God, because we are walking in the obedience to your word, Father God, to please you, Abba Father. Lord, we thank you. We give you glory, honor, and all praise. In Jesus' mighty name we pray. Amen. Hallelujah. And I will quickly read. Verse 9 says, when your fathers tested me, they tried me, though they saw my work.
for 40 years, I was grieved with that generation and said, it is a people who go astray in their heart and they do not know my ways. So I swore in my wrath, they shall not enter my rest. Hallelujah. It says, the Lord was grieved with that generation. When the word of God comes and we don't believe, when we don't walk with it, it brings grief to God. We'll pray that we shall be willing and obedient. We shall dwell in unity. That pleases God. That brings joy to God. He's grieved when people are not dwelling in unity, in one love. Hallelujah. In one mind. When we are not serving the Lord with one mind, it doesn't please God. We'll pray. We will live our life that pleases the Lord. And he shall be happy. It shall be glad. Hallelujah. Let's open our mouth and pray. Father God, we thank you. We give you all glory, honor, and all praise, Lord. Lord, we shall not grieve to you, O Lord God, by being disobedient, by not believing what your word is saying, Father God. But with all our heart, we shall believe your prophet, O Lord God. Believe your word, O Lord God. Believe what you have said concerning us, King of glory, and walk with it, Father God. You are the way, Jesus Christ, the way, the truth and life. We'll pray as we hear your word, we will obey it and walk with it, and that we may enter into our eternal rest in the name of Jesus Christ. Lord, we thank you. We give you glory, honor, and all praise.

Previously, we have heard the council with Gamele, who was amongst the people that were called in the council, a doctor of the law, and who had a reputation among all the people, had advised the entire council. He said, let this apostle stay away a little bit and let us discuss. And he was able to convince them because he has told them in that verse 38 of Acts of the Apostles, chapter 5, and now I say unto you, refrain from these men and let them alone. For if this counsel or this word be of men, it will come to naught. But if it be of God, you cannot overthrow it, lest happily you be found even to fight against God. So we continue our message today from the Acts of the Apostles, chapter 5, verse 40. It says, and to him they agreed. And when they had called the apostles and beaten them, they commanded that they should not speak in the name of Jesus and let them go. They agreed with him. Why did they agree with him? They must have reasoned within themselves that this must be a reasonable counsel. Let us refrain from this man. Let us not do anything unworthy. Let us not do anything that may look like we are fighting against God. And they let them go. There is something in this name, Jesus, that everything is fighting against it. Everything I say, every setup in this world is set up to fight against the name of our Lord and Savior Jesus Christ. But even in some countries, you will hear them making laws that nobody should mention this name at all. Nobody should teach in this name. And even no inscription should be made using this name. And I really wonder why people will not sit down and think deeply. Why should laws be made saying that this name should not be mentioned? If you are wise enough, as many people claim to be wise, you will know that there is something in this name. There is power in the name of Jesus. That's why the enemy is afraid that this name should ever be mentioned. The kingdom of darkness is afraid of this name. There is deliverance in this name. The name of the Lord is a strong tower. And the righteous, they run into it and they are saved. The Bible said, and to him they agreed. And when they had called the apostles and beaten them, they commanded that they should not speak in the name of Jesus and let them go. Listen, anything that gives you fake freedom, like saying you are free, but don't mention the name of the Lord, it's not freedom at all. It's bondage. And many people don't seem to understand this. Please be bold enough to tell such things, take your freedom, I better remain in Christ. There's no better freedom than the freedom that you get in the word of God. Jesus Christ came to set us free. Let nothing take away the word of God. Take your word, I better remain in Christ. There are no riches, no wealth that is better than the word that is found in Christ Jesus. That's why there's nothing you can give me that will move me away from the truth. And there's nothing you give me that will take me out from the word of God. Because the word of God is life. I will appreciate you for whatever you give to me, but you cannot put a condition to whatever you give to me. Whatever you give to me, if it is not based towards advancing the kingdom of God, take it away from me. If the condition is that I will deny Christ, I will say, take your gift and goodbye. There's no better gift. Because the gift of Christ is the gift of life, the gift of abundant life and eternal life. For Satan came to kill, to steal, and to destroy. But Christ came to give us life and life abundantly. After Gamaliel gave them this advice, refrain from this man. Do not do anything, lest you be found to be fighting against God. And the Bible says, and to him they agreed. And when they had called the apostles and beaten them, they commanded that they should not speak in the name of Jesus and let them go. See what the scripture says in Mark
The Gospel of Mark chapter 13 verse 9 says, but take heed to yourselves, for they shall deliver you up to councils, and in the synagogues you shall be beaten, and you shall be brought before rulers and kings for my sake, for a testimony against them. He said, take heed to yourselves. Be strong in the Lord and in the power of his might. Let nothing take away the promise of Christ, the promise of eternal life from you. You can let go every other thing, but don't let go eternal life. That's why the Bible tells us, fight a good fight of faith, holding on to eternal life. Hold it tight, because it's your future and it's your life. Many people think of the future as the only thing that ends up here. Future is beyond here. People plan and say they are planning for their future. And when you interview them or interrogate them, they will only be talking about the future within the spheres of this world. Future is beyond the spheres of this world. For what will it profit a man if he gains the whole world and loses his own soul? What will a man give in exchange for his soul? Nothing. Future is beyond this earth we are in. There's life after here. And that's why no matter whatever, don't let anything take away Christ from you. These apostles were beaten and they said, we will let you go, but do not speak in this name, Jesus. Which means they knew there is power in this name. Like I said, anything that will ever tell you, take whatever you want to take, but don't speak this name, don't ever accept, because it's not a perfect gift. God is a giver of perfect gifts. The gift of God comes with life abundantly here and life eternal. Do not err, my beloved brethren. Every good gift and every perfect gift is from above and cometh down from the Father of lights, with whom is no variableness, neither shadow of turning. Of his own will begat he us with the word of truth, that we should be a kind of first fruit of his creatures. We see the way Matthew explained this in Matthew chapter 10 from verse 16. Jesus said, behold, I send you forth as sheep in the midst of wolves. Be therefore wise as serpents and harmless as doves. But beware of men, for they will deliver you up to the councils, and they will scourge you in their synagogues. And you shall be brought before governors and kings for my sake, for a testimony against them and the Gentiles. You can imagine the high priest, the council, and all those rulers. They were like wolves. They were ready to devour them as long as they continue to speak in the name of Jesus. So what was their problem? Their problem was not with the apostles. Their problem was with the name of Jesus. Most of the times you think people have problems with you. No, it's not you. It's because of the name you are bearing, the name of Jesus. And that's why you must not let it go, because there is power in that name. They want you to drop the name. Refuse to drop the name. Once people are attacking that name, it's enough for you to identify that there is power in that name. If people are saying, don't speak about this thing, don't teach with this name at all, you can do whatever you want to do, but we don't want you to mention this name. People who are reasonable enough should say, why are people so bothered about talking about this name? I mean, this is simple intelligence. If you're intelligent enough, like many people in this world think they are wise, but they are not wise at all. If they are wise, they will understand that there must be something in this name that the rulers, the Pharisees, the religious fellows are saying, I don't want you to talk about this name or mention this name. You can say every other thing, talk about the philosophies of men, talk about the wisdom of men, but don't mention this name at all. It means there's something in this name. And for those of us who bear this name, who are calling on this name, we shall be saved. Don't be ashamed
of the name of our Lord Jesus Christ. Don't be ashamed of the gospel of our Lord Jesus Christ. For it's the power of God unto salvation to everyone that believes. We thank God we have the wisdom of God. Everyone who has accepted Jesus Christ as Lord and Savior. Because the wisdom of God is pure. It's above every other wisdom. It will help you to understand what men do not understand at all. So Jesus warned them from the beginning. He said, behold, I say you for a sheep in the midst of wolves. Be you therefore wise as serpents and harmless as doves. But beware of men, for they will deliver you up to the councils, and they will scourge you in their synagogues, and ye shall be brought before governors and kings for my sake, for a testimony against them and the Gentiles. As long as you stand in that authority of the name of Jesus Christ, that's already a testimony against those who are fighting against that name. You are standing in the light. Darkness will never comprehend it. Darkness will never stop it. So remain in the light of the word of God. Jesus continued in Matthew chapter 10 verse 97. When they deliver you up, take no thought how or what you shall speak. For it shall be given you in that same hour what you shall speak. That's where the Holy Spirit comes in. The Holy Spirit gives you the wisdom. He gives you the understanding. He gives you the utterance on what to say when you find yourself in such a situation. See Paul's example of suffering for Christ and yet rejoicing and working to advance the kingdom of God. He was not afraid of the kings, the rulers, the religious fellows. He remained steadfast to do the work of the Lord. And I encourage you, purpose to remain steadfast in the word of God. Do not allow anything to stop you speaking forth the word of God, standing in the authority that is in the name of our Lord Jesus Christ. In 2 Corinthians chapter 11 from verse 34, he had this to say. He said, of the Jews, five times received I 40 stripes, save one. Thus, he was right 39 times. He was beaten. Can you imagine what was the benefit that Paul derived for him to yield himself to be beaten and stripped 39 times? Paul was a Pharisee of Pharisees. He was a lawyer of repute. And yet, when he received Jesus Christ as Lord and Savior, he counted everything dunk. You see his word, for the excellency of knowing Christ, who called him out of darkness into the marvelous light. He continued to press unto perfection. No matter whatever he went through, he never gave up. People easily give up for every little challenge. But Paul continued, said, of the Jews, five times received I 40 stripes, save one. Thrice was I beaten with rods. Can you imagine? Why they were beating him with rods was because they wanted him to recant. They wanted him to reject the name of Jesus Christ. For him to cease from advancing the kingdom of God. You may not be beaten with rods, but things may come to you in different ways. All he's trying to say is that I don't want you to speak about this name, Jesus, again. But your duty is to refuse. If you have refused, your duty is to hold on to your faith, to hold on to this word, he said. Your duty is to continue to hold on to the word of God. Refuse that anything will take you away from the truth. Paul continued, say, thrice was I beaten with rods. Once was I stoned. Thrice I suffered shipwreck. A night and a day I have been in the deep. Listen, all these challenges, the enemy was busy throwing it to him to stop him from continuing speaking the truth. But Paul refused to stop. Come to that point where you will refuse to stop from preaching the truth. Remain steadfast in the faith. When great and effectual door is opened unto you, there will be many adversaries. When the enemy sees that you are advancing the kingdom of God, he will raise up many adversaries against you. But refuse that anything will stop you. You know, these days of the gospel of prosperity, say it and receive it. Many people are not ready to suffer for Christ. Yet there's nothing wrong with being prosperous.
And from the Bible said, above all things, you shall prosper and be in good health, even as I so prospered. But there are also times you need to suffer for your faith. You need to suffer for Christ. And if you suffer for him, you reign with him. Suffering should not scare you. Challenges should not scare you. That's what Paul was saying here. He said, thrice was I beaten with rods, once was I stoned, thrice I suffered shipwreck, a night and a day I've been in the deep, nowhere of escape, but he had one escape. Christ in him, the hope of glory. That should be your confidence. That was his one way of escape. He continued in that verse 26. He said, in journeys often, in perils of waters, in perils of robbers, in perils by my own countrymen, in perils by the heathen, in perils in the city, in perils in the wilderness, in perils in the sea, in perils among false brethren. How many of us have gone through this kind of thing? Nay, none of us. Yet when we have a little challenge, very little, we begin to deny Christ. We tend to begin to draw back. You can't put your hand in the plow and draw back. If you put your hand in the plow and draw back, you are not worthy of the kingdom. Paul went through all these things, but he didn't give up. I encourage you, don't give up. He continued to expand to us and show us all he went through. In that verse 27, he said, in weariness and painfulness, in watchings often, in hunger and thirst, in fastings often, in cold and nakedness. Verse 28, beside those things that are without, that which cometh upon me daily, the care of all the churches. Apart from all the challenges, he was still caring for all the churches. He was still concerned about the welfare of the churches, the spiritual and the financial welfare of the churches. Despite what he was going through, he was still caring for others. Despite all that, he still had care for others. Just where the level God wants to bring you into. Don't see what you are going through. Don't use what you are going through as an excuse not to care for others. Let it not be an excuse. Because caring for others is a sign of love. That's what love is all about. The Bible said, love the Lord your God with all your heart, with all your mind, with all your strength, and love your neighbor as yourself. Don't say, no, I'm going through this, I'm going through that. How will I care for somebody else? You may not know whether by that caring you are going to give, God will also remember you. God has a way of remembering people. You know what the scripture says in Psalm 41? Blessed is he that constrains the poor. The Lord will deliver him in time of trouble. That's why I don't look back at caring for people. I don't look back even when it looks like I'm not in a position to care for others. I always have compassion for others. Because you don't know the time of trouble. You don't know when it will come. You don't know at all. So it's important to always have that heart of love and compassion to give, to support. He said, blessed is he that considers the poor. The Lord will deliver him in time of trouble. The Lord will deliver you. The Lord has always delivered me in times of trouble. He has always taken care of me in every situation. And I'm confident if you continue steadfast in the faith, the Lord will also take care of you in every situation. That's Psalm 41 verse 2 continued. The Lord will preserve him and keep him alive. He shall be blessed upon the earth. And that will not deliver him unto the will of his enemies. You know, there may be many people who love you, who desire for good things for you. There are also many people who don't love you. When you deceive yourself that everybody loves you, that you have not started at all. Where there are friends, there are foes. Where there are people that love you, there are people who hate you. They may just hate you for your guts, not God. I say guts. For your ability to stand and do something you want to do. They may just hear it and say, why is this man not afraid? Why is this man or this woman not afraid? Keep standing in the authority of the word of God and doing what God has called you to do. It doesn't matter what people think or say. The Lord will preserve you. He will keep you alive and you shall be blessed upon the earth. And the Bible says, and he will not deliver you into the will of your enemy. I stand here to decree, as you purpose to do the will of the Lord,
The Lord will not deliver you to the will of your

enemies. In Jesus' name, let them desire wickedness. Their wickedness will come to nothing. It will come to nothing. And that's what the scripture tells us in Philippians chapter 1, verses 28 to 29. And in nothing terrify by your adversaries, which is to them an evident token of perdition, but to you of salvation and that of God. You know, the council, those high priests, all those people that gathered and decided to beat the apostles, they wanted to terrify them so that they would be afraid, so that they would not speak in the name of Jesus any longer. That's why they took them, beat them. They said, don't speak in this name ever. But that's what the scripture is telling us. And in nothing terrify by your adversaries, which is to them an evident token of perdition, but to you of salvation and that of God. The enemy is trying to terrify you. They are already terrified. I'm telling you. Because the enemy is trying to terrify you, know it, that they are already terrified. That's why they want to terrify you, so that you will not make progress again. You will not take a step of faith. So they want to put you in fear. But it is a sign that they are already in trouble. The Pharisees and co. knew that their time had almost come to an end. So what they thought was that, let's terrify these people. Let's beat them and tell them, don't speak in this name again and let them go. But the apostles refused. They continued speaking in the name. In that verse 29, it says, for unto you it is given in the behalf of Christ, not only to believe on him, but also to suffer for his sake. That's what that Philippians chapter 1 verse 29 says. If you have never suffered for the sake of our Lord Jesus Christ, you have never started. I'm telling you the truth. If people have not mocked you, if people have not laughed at you because of your faith, you have not started. Let people laugh at you. Let people mock you because of your faith. At the end, as the people came to laugh with Sarah, they will come to laugh with you, that God has done great things for you. In Jesus' name. So he said unto him, to Gamaliel, they agreed. And when they had called the apostles and beaten them, they commanded them that they should not speak in the name of Jesus and let them go. As chapter 5, verse 41 said, and they departed from the presence of the council, rejoicing that they were counted worthy to suffer shame for his name. That's they departed. The apostles were excited. They were happy. They were joyful that they could suffer for the name of our Lord Jesus Christ. Some of us these days will be complaining and murmuring. I've been serving the Lord. I've been doing everything. Why am I going through this? Why are these things happening this way? Why is it not going right for me? You know what? You are simply complaining and murmuring. That's what you are doing. If you don't know how to qualify it, I'm helping you to qualify it. When you are busy talking about things you are going through, you are complaining and murmuring. Rejoice. That's the attitude. Rejoice. When things come across your way, listen. Your attitude towards your challenge will determine how quick you can come out of that challenge. The attitude you put up, if you don't have the right attitude, you will not receive the wisdom that you need to come out of that challenge. But if you have the right attitude, the Holy Spirit will minister to you and give you the right wisdom to come out of that challenge. Nobody on this earth is free from any challenge. The Bible said, in the world, you shall have tribulation. It's a command. You shall

0: Say, be of good cheer, for I have overcome the world. Who is telling us this? Jesus. And the Bible tells us that whatsoever is born of God overcomes the world. And this is the victory that overcomes the world, even our faith. Believing what Jesus Christ did for us on the cross of Calvary. For he was crucified on the cross of Calvary. He shed his blood for the remission of our sins. God sent him to deliver us from sin, self, and Satan. He that spared not his own soul, but delivered him all for us. All. How shall he not with him also freely give us all things? So we should not be afraid. Let us be persuaded that neither death, nor life, nor angels, nor principalities, nor powers, nor things present, nor things to come, nor height, nor depth, nor any creature should be able to separate us from the love of God, which is in Christ Jesus. Know it, that if you have the right attitude, you'll be more than conquerors through him that loved us. So your attitude towards your challenge will determine how quick you'll be able to overcome that challenge. From today, have the right attitude for every challenge. That's how you can receive the wisdom from God that will enable you to overcome that challenge. Because the wisdom of God is profitable to the rich. One thing is the attitude. Another thing is the reason why you are suffering. What is the reason? If you identify the reason, if you are suffering for your own sin, don't complain. Repent. Just repent. But if you are suffering for Christ's sake, the outcome is always glorious. The scripture tells us in Romans chapter 8, from verse 16, it says, the Spirit said, bear witness with our spirit that we are the children of God. So my question to you is, the Spirit of God bearing witness with your spirit that you are a child of God? You know, every human being that is born on this earth has a spirit. The Bible says God formed man from the dust of the earth and breathed into him the breath of life, and man became a living soul. But your spirit is not alive until you accept Jesus Christ as Lord and Savior. The Spirit of God quickens your spirit. He now gives you the understanding that is from the Spirit of God. The scripture says that there is a spirit in man, and the inspiration of the Almighty giveth them understanding. Is the Spirit of God bearing witness with your spirit that you are a child of God? That's my question. So that Romans 8 continued in verse 17. Say, and if children, then heirs, heirs of God and joint heirs with Christ, if so be that we suffer with him, that we may be also glorified together. Before Christ was glorified, he suffered. He went to the cross, he shed his blood for the remission of our sins. He was buried, but that spirit that raised up Jesus Christ from the dead, if you are a child of God, is dwelling in you, and it will quicken your mortal bodies. The Spirit of God did not allow Christ to remain dead. That's how the power of his resurrection was made manifest. I said, if children, then heirs, heirs of God, and join heirs with Christ, it shall be that we suffer with him, that we may be also glorified together. Now he runs it up this way in that verse 18. For I reckon that the sufferings of this present time are not worthy to be compared with the glory which shall be revealed in us. The sufferings of this present time can never be compared with the glory that will be revealed in us. No matter what you are going through, know it that whatever you are going through can never be compared with the glory that will be revealed in you. And that's why we need to remain steadfast in the faith. Remain in the word of God. So the apostles departed from the presence of the council, rejoicing that they were counted worthy to suffer shame for his name. Have you ever suffered shame for the name of Jesus Christ? Maybe you can't remember any time you suffered shame. I know how many times I have suffered shame for the name of Christ. Starting way back in the early days of my ministry, ministry that the Lord commissioned me into. But I decided I will not draw back. Our decision to follow the Lord and serve the Lord and coming here was not easy. I know the times I suffered shame. But did it stop me from doing the work of the Lord? Never. It will never, because I know the glory that shall be revealed. Praise the Lord. Glory. And if you remember what Jesus said in Matthew chapter 5 from verse 10, you will know that it doesn't matter what you are going through here. There's a greater glory. He said, blessed are they which are persecuted for righteousness' sake, for theirs is the kingdom of heaven. So if you are persecuted for righteousness' sake, rejoice. He continued in verse 11 of that Matthew 5. He said, blessed are ye when men shall revile you and persecute you and shall say all manner of evil against you falsely for my sake. Rejoice and be exceeding glad, for great is your reward in heaven. For so persecuted they the prophets which were before you. What you are going through, many have gone through it before you. And that's why the Bible says we should follow those who through faith and patience obtain the promises. Learn from those who have gone through and remain steadfast. Don't copy the wrong things. Many people are looking for their reward only on this earth. But I want the one that is in heaven. I know that if I'm seeking the one in heaven, I will also get the one on earth through Jesus Christ, not outside Jesus Christ. That's what Jesus is telling us. He said, rejoice and be exceeding glad when you are persecuted, for great is your reward in heaven. For so persecuted they the prophets which were before you. So persecution is not a new thing. I was speaking to one of the pastors in the meeting. He was just saying, no, why is the church being persecuted? Especially those pastors who were from Nigeria. They believed they were doing all the right things, but they were going through persecution. I said to them, it is needful. If you have not been persecuted for righteousness' sake, then what are you talking about? Persecution is a way of reminding you that your hope should not be only in this world. If your hope is only in this world, the Bible says you are of all men most miserable. The scripture says that where your treasure is, there will your heart be also. So if your treasure is in advancing the kingdom of God, it doesn't matter what you are going through. It doesn't matter the challenges. You'll be rejoicing knowing fully well that God himself will fight your battle for you as you continue to fight a good fight of faith, holding on to eternal life. And that God himself will reward you. For he is a rewarder of those who diligently seek him. Hebrews chapter 10, 34 tells us this. For he had compassion of me in my bones and took joyfully the spoiling of your goods, knowing yourself that you have in heaven a better and enduring substance. There is a better and enduring substance we have in heaven. Listen, if there is no hell and heaven, if there is no resurrection at all, we should not be preaching. We should not be speaking anything. We should just be living life anyhow and wait whenever we are called home. If there is no death and life, if there is no darkness and light, but there are all these things. And it's not something you can wish away. They exist. There is light, there is darkness. There is hell, there is heaven. That's why Jesus told us this. He has gone to prepare a place for us. His father's house, there are many mansions there. If it were not so, he would have told us that it is so. That's why that Hebrews is emphasizing and say, for you had compassion of me in my bones and took joyfully the spoiling of your goods, knowing yourself that you have in heaven a better and an enduring substance. So what is he trying to tell us? It doesn't matter what you lose here on this earth. You have a better substance in heaven. If your hope is only in this world, you are of all men most miserable. The Epistle of James chapter 1 verses 2 to 4 says, my brethren, count it all joy when you fall into diverse temptations. Without trials, there are no triumphs. Without tests, there is no testimony. Without challenges, you cannot be an overcomer. People like to hear stories of people who overcame things, but they don't want to go through anything at all. They just want to live an easy life. Things are going well every time. That's not the gospel. That's not the world. Not only the gospel, that's not the world we live in. The world we live in is full of challenges. It's full of trouble. But when we continue steadfast in the faith, the Lord knows how to make a way of escape for every temptation, for every trial for us. He continued that James chapter 1 verse 3 said, knowing this, that the trying of your faith worketh patience. So what is he telling us here? He's simply saying that the trial you are going through is developing character in you. There's something God wants to develop in you. The first character is having faith, having trust in God, in what God has said in his word, and believing and doing it. Then you patiently wait. You be like those who have gone before us, who through faith and patience, they obtain the promise. You will learn to follow the word of God, because through faith and patience, you will obtain the promise. He continued in that verse 4, but let patience have her perfect work, that ye may be perfect and entire, wanting nothing. For the Lord is your shepherd, you shall not want. Praise the Lord. My advice to you is continue to yield yourself. Let the Lord direct you. Let him order your steps. He himself, who has called you out of darkness into his marvelous light, he knows what to do in every situation you find yourself. The Holy Spirit that is indwelling in you will guide you, will instruct you the way to go to profit. That's why the scripture encourages us, as Peter wrote in his epistle, in 1st epistle, chapter 4, verse 12. He said, beloved, take it not strange, concerning the fiery trial, which is to try you, as though some strange thing happened unto you. You know, the trial can come in like fiery. That's the trial. It's fierce. The fire is strange to you. A challenge is like it has never happened before. So your question will be, why is this thing happening to me? But look at what he said. He said, but rejoice. He's telling us the attitude. The attitude is rejoice. Inasmuch as you are partakers of Christ's sufferings, that when his glory shall be revealed, you may be glad also with exceeding joy. If you be reproved for the name of Christ, you'll be filled with exceeding joy. All the apostles, they were reproached. They were beaten. Paul at different times, he said he was tried. He was even beaten with a rod. That's 1 Peter chapter 4, verse 14 continues. If ye be reproached for the name of Christ, happy are ye, for the spirit of glory and of God rested upon you. On their part is evil spoken of, but on your part is glorified. Know this, is glorified on your part as long as you remain steadfast in him. He continued that verse 15, but let none of you suffer as a murderer, or as a thief, or as an evildoer, or as a busybody in other men's matters. So he's telling us what we shouldn't put ourselves into. Say, don't suffer as a busybody. Don't suffer as a murderer. Don't suffer as a thief. Don't suffer as an evildoer. Don't suffer because you are disobeying the word of God. That's simply what he's trying to tell us here. Don't suffer because of your sin. If you are suffering because you are disobeying the word of God, repent. Return. Put the iniquity far away from thy tabernacle. Purpose to come to serve the Lord in spirit and in truth. The Bible says, if thou return to the Almighty, thou shalt be built up. Thou shalt put away iniquity far from thy tabernacles. So purpose to put iniquity far away from thy tabernacle. Yet if any man suffers a Christian, let him not be ashamed, but let him glorify God on his behalf. If he are suffering because of the truth, because he are bearing the name of Jesus Christ, he are standing in the authority of the word of God, I encourage you, keep rejoicing. The enemy wants you to be mourning, but keep rejoicing. And keep glorifying the name of the Lord, knowing fully well that in this situation also, you will come out of it. And the Lord will take his glory. In Jesus' name. So he continued that 1 Peter chapter 4, verse 17. For the time is come that judgment must begin at the house of God. And if he first begin at us, what shall the end be of them that obey not the gospel of God? So when we are suffering, maybe because of our mistakes, our disobedience, we just take it joyfully, knowing fully well God will never allow it to destroy us, but rather that God will bring us out of it and we have a powerful testimony as long as we repent from those mistakes and those disobedience. It's better for me to suffer now than to go to hell. You say, is that a good prayer? It's for me. I don't know about you. For me, it's a good prayer. It's better for me to suffer now than die and go to hell. That's why whenever the enemy tries to bring things that make me to say, oh, I've been serving the Lord and look at what I'm going through, I simply say, forget it, enemy. You can't get me. It's too cheap. You can't get me. I'll remain in the joy of the Lord, serving the Lord in spirit and in truth. In Jesus' name. He continued that verse, Peter chapter 4, verse 18. Say, and if the righteous scarcely be saved, where shall the ungodly and the sinner appear? Verse 19, wherefore, let them that suffer according to the will of God commit the keeping of their souls to him in well doing, as unto a faithful creator. God is faithful, who will not allow you to suffer beyond what you are able to bear. I'm confident of that, and I know it, and that's why nothing moves me. Nothing will take me away from our Lord and Savior, Jesus Christ. But rather, I'll continue to look unto Jesus, the author and finisher of my faith, who for the joy that was set before him, endured the cross, despising the shame, and he sat down at the right hand of the throne of God. If you endure, there's glory that's about to be revealed in you. If you believe it, I want you to remain serving the Lord in spirit and in truth, and remain blessed. In Jesus' name, amen and amen.
1: Amen. Amen. As we read, the disciples were told, you are free, but don't preach in the name of Jesus. Hallelujah. What else is left if there's no Jesus? Hallelujah. God says, what will he not give you along with his son? There is nothing without the son. The Bible says, he who has the son has, without the son, there is no life. Without the son, there is no blessing. Without the son, there is no peace. There is no comfort. There is no joy. So why will you be coerced or fooled into accepting anything without the son? Hallelujah. Paul said, I am not ashamed of the gospel of Jesus Christ. Hallelujah. We'll pray. We shall never be ashamed. Hallelujah. And when we make this prayer many times, we think we are telling God, Lord, don't let me be ashamed. Isaiah said, I have set my face as a flint. I will not be ashamed. That means I will be shameless. Hallelujah. It's not you requesting God, Lord, don't let me be ashamed. It's you saying, I will not be ashamed. That's the message today. I will not be ashamed. I will be shameless for the name of Jesus Christ. Hallelujah. Let's open our mouths and pray. Lord, help me be shameless for you. Lord, help me be more undignified for you. Lord, help me to stand in confidence, not be ashamed, never deny your name, Lord. May we never be fooled or coerced, Lord, in rejecting your name, Heavenly Father. We bless your name. We glorify your name, Lord. I thank you, Father, for your goodness and for your mercy, Father. Lord, I pray, Father, in your name, Lord. We praise you and we thank you, Lord, for everything that you have done. We ask this prayer in Jesus' name. Amen. Amen. Hallelujah. We heard that scripture where we said, God will not allow us to be tempted beyond what we are able to. And many times, many people don't want to be able to too much. They want to get a way of escape even before the leash reach the limit. You go to the gym, you start with 10 kgs, right? But you don't stay there. You lift up more the more you exercise. So we'll pray today, Lord, help me to be able to carry more, to be able to go through more, because the greater the tribulation, the greater the reward, the glory. Hallelujah. Don't be stuck at the strength of a child. Continue to grow up for the Lord. Paul said, you know, for me to live is gain, to die is Christ. Amen. That was his limit. He could not be stopped even unto death. The Bible says they overcame the evil one by the blood of the Lamb and the word of the testimony, and they did not love their lives even unto death. Hallelujah. That's the limit. Shadrach, Meshach and Abednego said, God is able to save us. But even if he, what can you do? There is no way you can be scared once you reach that level. Lord, for me to live is gain, to die is Christ. What can anybody do to me? Bible said, do not be afraid of them that can only harm the body, but be afraid of him who can harm, destroy the body and the soul in hell. Hallelujah. That is the only one we'll be afraid of. Hallelujah. No fear. Tell yourself, no fear. Because fear has torment. That's what the enemy uses. We'll pray, Lord, let us be bold. Pray for boldness. May I become bolder. May I become stronger, more shameless. Let me not love my life even unto death. Let me be that level of committed to you. Let's pray. Father God, we bless your name. We glorify your name, Lord. I thank you, Father, for your word, Lord. We pray, Father, that we shall continue to increase in boldness, Lord. Lord, make us more bold, Heavenly Father. Help us, Lord, to love you more than life itself, Heavenly Father. Help us, Lord, to love you more than the things that we have, more than the comfort that we have, Lord. Help us, Lord, to love you more than our families and our children, Lord. Lord, we pray, Father God, that we shall be completely yielded to you, Father. We bless your name. We glorify your name, Lord. We ask this prayer in Jesus' name. Amen. Hallelujah. And lastly, I want to make this prayer. You know, if you look at the characters of the Bible, and if you really start analyzing them, they are not, those goody Christians. Oh, so nice. You're so good. Praise the Lord. You look at Paul. If you look at Paul, you will see he's a strong person. He's a fearless person. You know, he was beaten and put in jail unnecessarily, and they were wanting to release him quietly. He said, I will not go. You have to bring that person here. He has to apologize because he beat me openly. He has to apologize to me. If you look at Abraham, you will not see that he was willing to sacrifice his own son when God called him. Hallelujah. Knowing God may make you look crazy in front of the world. They said, for Jesus, they said, you know, he is beyond himself. For Paul, he said, much learning has made you mad. Hallelujah. We'll pray for a little bit of madness in us. For the name of Jesus, hallelujah. Let the zeal of the house of the Lord consume us completely. You know, there's no need of putting up a show when you're in the presence of the Lord, when you've received the truth. It's good that you be a little bit mad for Jesus Christ, hallelujah. Let's pray for ourselves. Heavenly Father, we bless your name. We glorify your name, Lord. Help us reach that level, Lord, where we trust you, Lord, even beyond reason, Heavenly Father, where we work for you and walk for you, Heavenly Father, even when people think we've gone mad, we've lost the plot, Heavenly Father. Lord, we pray for ourselves, Lord. Let us reach that level of commitment and love for you, Lord, that level of obedience to you, Heavenly Father. Lord, we pray each and every one of us shall go out renewed in their minds today, Father God, no longer fearful, no longer timid, Heavenly Father. But let us grow in boldness for the name of Jesus, Lord. We thank you, Lord, for what Jesus did for us, Lord, was beyond any to our level of love, Father God, which helps us, Lord, to become a little bit mad for Jesus, Father God. In Jesus' name we pray. Amen. Amen. Amen.
0: Glory. Glory. Glory. Glory, glory, Lord. We give you glory, Lord.

today we want to sing a chorus. And it's a chorus of surrender to the Lord. We want to say yes to Jesus. We want to give our all to Him. We want to totally surrender to Him so that He can take control of our lives and so that His will can be done in our lives. That's His will for each and every one of us. So we want to sing that song to Him today. And we want you to lift your hands up.

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God bless.

0: God bless you, everyone. Let's thank God for this time that He has given to us. Let's commit this time of prayer into His hands and ask for utterance. Let's pray. Gracious Heavenly Father, Lord, we want to thank you, Lord, for this time that you have given us, Lord. We want to thank you, Lord, for the grace that you continue to give us, Lord. Lord, we pray as we have gathered together in your name, Heavenly Father. Let us be focused, Lord. Let us be united in purpose, Lord, to stand in the gap, Lord. We are lifting up our prayers, our requests unto you, our supplications unto you, Heavenly Father, with thanksgiving, Lord. Lord, we pray you would grant each and every one of us utterance through your word, Father God. We shall remain within your word, Lord, asking and desiring things, Lord, that are according to your will, Father God. We shall not ask amiss, Heavenly Father. Lord, we pray, Father God, we shall receive instruction, direction, Lord, correction if required, Heavenly Father, in this time, Lord. And we shall receive it, Lord, and we shall apply it to our lives, Heavenly Father. Lord, we pray that your name shall be glorified in this time, in this fellowship, Lord. We ask this prayer in Jesus' name. Amen. Amen. Let's turn our Bibles to Genesis chapter 13. And we'll start reading from verse 14. Genesis 13, verse 14, it says, "And the Lord said unto Abram, after that Lot was separated from him, lift up now thine eyes, and look from the place where thou art northward, and southward, and eastward, and westward." Hallelujah. So if you read, you can see also the way it is phrased, it gives you an idea. It says, after that Lot was separated from him, God said, lift up now thine eyes. As if, you know, God was waiting all this while for him to separate from Lot. And he said, now I will show you something. So there are many things that God is waiting for us to separate ourselves from, to part ourselves from. It might be the company that you're keeping. It might be the attitude that you're keeping. It might be the behavior. It might be the doctrine, the ideology that you're keeping, that God wants you to do away with those things that are not pleasing in His sight. And then He says, now I will show you northward, southward, eastward, westward. I will expand you. Now I will take you to the next level of glory. I will take you to the next phase of your life, to the next phase of blessings. So we'll open our mouths and we'll pray. If there are things that we need to separate ourselves from, you know, we shall not be shy to do it. We shall not be afraid to do it. We shall not be reluctant to do it. But we'll humble ourselves, we'll yield ourselves to the word of God. And we say, Lord, the things that please you, let me only keep and accept those things. Everything else, it needs to give way. I need to do away with it. Let's open our mouths and pray for every child of God, for every Christian. Let them know that they need to purge themselves and make themselves holy because God is holy. And then God will show you northward, eastward, southward, westward. He will take you, He'll expand you. Let's open our mouths and pray. Even in this time that we are praying, we are fasting, let God reveal those things that He wants us to do away with. Let God show to us, this is the thing that is keeping us from moving forward, that is keeping us from going to the next level. Let's open our mouths and pray. Gracious Heavenly Father, Lord, we thank you, Lord, for all that you have done for us, Lord. We thank you, Lord, for all the blessings that you have already showered upon us, Lord. Lord, we pray for us, Lord, for in this time, Heavenly Father, Lord, the things that are holding back your blessings from our lives, Heavenly Father, the things that are holding us from going to the next level, Father God. Lord, we pray, Father God, we shall be able to cut ourselves off from those things, Lord. It shall be a decision that we shall not hesitate to take, Heavenly Father. Let it come easily, Lord. Let us do it with gladness, Heavenly Father, knowing, Lord, that it is for our own good, Lord. Lord, we pray, if there's any wrong company, Lord, if there's any wrong mentality, Lord, if there's any wrong behavior, Heavenly Father, that we need to do away with, Lord, that we need to separate ourselves from, Heavenly Father. Lord, we pray you reveal it to us in this time, Lord. Show us, Lord, the things that are not pleasing and not acceptable in your sight, Lord, so that we are able to separate ourselves from those things, Lord, so that you will be able to bless us, Lord, and take us to the next level of glory, Lord. You will be able to expand us in all directions, Heavenly Father. We praise you and we thank you, Lord, for your word, which is like a mirror, Lord, which shows us things that we need to fix, which shows us things that we need to correct, Heavenly Father. We pray, Lord, when we have seen it, Lord, we shall not hesitate to walk in obedience to your word, Father God. We bless your name, we glorify your name, Lord. We ask this prayer in Jesus' name. Amen. Amen. We are reading Genesis 13, verse 15. It says, "For all the land which thou seest, to thee will I give it, and to thy seed forever." Hallelujah. What a blessing. And it's not just a blessing for Abraham, but it was a blessing that went even beyond the time of Abraham. It says, "I will give it to you and also to your seed." And that's the blessing that only God can give. A blessing of generations. A blessing that will outlast you yourself. A blessing that will carry forward to your children. That's what the word of God says. I have riches, enduring and durable riches.
1: I have riches that will last. I have pleasures that will last forevermore. So let's open our mouths and pray that we shall continue to seek this blessing of the Lord, not the things of this world, not the perishable blessings, not the perishable name, not the perishable wealth, not the perishable houses, but I will see the blessing of the Lord that will even go across generations, from my generation to the next and to the next one after this. Let's open our mouths and pray for our children, for our generations to come. Lord, I want your name to be named not only upon me, but my children and their children and generations to come. Let's pray. Gracious Heavenly Father, Lord, we thank you, Lord, for your love, for your care, for your blessing, Lord. Lord, it is our desire, Lord, as you have shown us the way, Lord, as you have taught us in the way of truth, Heavenly Father. Lord, we pray, Father God, this blessing, Lord, this expansion, this enlargement, Heavenly Father, Lord, let it also pass down to our children, Lord, to our seed, Heavenly Father. Lord, we pray, Father God, we shall not be those who will consume the blessing and will vanish away, Lord. But let it be an inheritance for our children, Lord. Your blessing, your enlargement, Heavenly Father. Lord, your benefits that we have received, Lord. Let us train up our children, Lord, so that they will know the benefit of following you, Lord, or worshipping you, of serving you, Lord. They will know the joy of loving you, Lord, of walking in obedience, Heavenly Father. Lord, we pray, Father God, for our families, for our generations to come, Father God. Lord, we pray that you shall continue to bless them, Lord, and they shall remain faithful till the end, Father God. We bless your name, we glorify your name, Lord. We ask this prayer in Jesus' name. Amen. Amen. Amen. Verse 16, Genesis 13, verse 16, it says, "And I will make thy seed as the dust of the earth, so that if a man can number the dust of the earth, then shall thy seed also be numbered." Hallelujah. So that is exponential growth of Abraham's seed that God was promising. And as we are praying and expecting for enlargement, we'll pray the enlargement. Don't only pray for physical enlargement, that only my business will grow or my job will grow, but spiritual enlargement. Let my spiritual seed also continue to multiply. May many souls be brought to the church, to the saving knowledge of Jesus Christ, through my life, through my testimony, through my ministry. Let's open our mouths and pray, Lord, may my seed multiply in all areas of life, and may we be fat and flourishing in your courts, as we have heard. Let's open our mouths and pray. Gracious Heavenly Father, Lord, we thank you, Lord. You are able to increase, Lord. We can plant, we can water, Lord, but the increase comes from you, Lord. And as we are preparing for the increase, Lord, as we are preparing for the enlargement, Lord, let us not only be materialistic and physical blessings, Lord, but let it be spiritual growth in every area, Lord. Let it be the spiritual seed that it should multiply, Lord. Lord, we pray many souls shall abound to us, Lord, to our account, Heavenly Father. Lord, we pray we shall be used for the kingdom, Lord, for the advancement of the kingdom, for the expansion, Lord, for the renown of your name, Heavenly Father. We bless your name, we glorify your name, Lord. We pray, Lord, even our children, Lord, they shall also carry testimonies, Lord. They shall also be able to minister to many who are around them, Lord, as they go out, as they speak to their friends, Lord, that their lives also speak of your goodness, Heavenly Father. We praise you and we thank you, Lord, for all that you have done. We ask this prayer in Jesus' name. Amen. Amen. Verse 17 says, "Arise, walk through the land in the length of it and in the breadth of it, for I will give it unto thee." Hallelujah. So God has already told him what he's about to do for him. He's going to expand him northward, eastward, southward, westward. His seed is going to grow. But then he expects him to do something. He expects him to arise in faith and to now possess the land that God has given us. We'll pray. We have heard the word. We have heard the message. We are expectant of enlargement, but it doesn't stop there. You have to arise in faith, and you now have to be working towards that. You have to be walking by faith. You have to be expectant, and you have to possess. So we'll open our mouths and we'll pray. Each and every one of us shall be found walking that walk of faith, that walk of expectation with the Lord, and saying, "Lord, you have blessed me. So now I will also continue to put my hand to the plow. I will also continue to do my work as unto you. I'll also continue to do my ministry as unto you. I'll also continue to press on unto perfection, that you will enlarge me and you will bless the works of my hand." Let's pray. Gracious Heavenly Father, Lord, we thank you, Father, as you have promised enlargement to your people, Father God. Lord, we pray we shall not sit with our hands on our laps, Lord, but we shall arise and we shall be about your business, Lord. For we know, Lord, that you bless the work of our hands, Heavenly Father. The blessing comes from you when we put our hands to the plow, when we work, when we walk by faith, Lord. Lord, we pray, Lord, you help each and every one of us to continue to arise and walk by faith, Lord. Minister by faith, Lord. Do our business by faith, Heavenly Father. Do our employments by faith, Lord. Speak to people, Lord. Minister, preach by faith, Heavenly have, Heavenly Father, serve by faith, Lord. Lord, we pray, Father God, that as we do this, Lord, you shall continue to bless our works, Lord, exponentially beyond our imagination, Lord. We bless your name, we glorify your name, Lord, as we prepare ourselves for this expansion, Lord. We pray, Father God, even our children shall be tuned to this vision, Heavenly Father, that they shall continue to walk by faith, Lord. We praise you and we thank you, Lord, for all that you have done. We ask this prayer in Jesus' name. Amen. Amen. And lastly, let's look at verse 18. Genesis 13, verse 18, it says, "Then Abraham removed his tent and came and dwelt in the plain of Mamre, which is in Hebron, and built an altar unto the Lord."
0: Hallelujah.
1: So you see, Abraham is not just heard and now he's hasty with it. And now he's thinking, "Lord, when are you going to do this?" He comes back. He has believed God. And what he builds an altar. But what do you do on an altar? You sacrifice. You worship the Lord. So as God has revealed his word to us, we have received it, we have believed it, we will not be hasty. Through faith and patience, we will continue to offer our sacrifices, our service, our ministries, our life to the Lord. And in his time, he will make all things beautiful. In his own time, he will perfect his word. The vision will not tarry, but it will come to pass. Let's open our mouths and pray that each and every one of us, we shall not be hasty, we shall not be murmuring, but we will say, "Lord, I have received your word. I have believed it. And now I'll wait patiently and I will do what I'm supposed to do." Father God, we bless your name. We glorify your name, Lord. I thank you, Lord, for your word that you have revealed to us. It's a word of encouragement. It's a word of comfort, Lord. Lord, we pray we shall not be hasty. We shall not put our own timelines on it, Lord. But we will receive it. We will believe it, Lord. And we shall continue to labor in the vineyard. We shall continue to do our work, Lord, that we are supposed to do. We shall continue to carry out the responsibilities that are expected of us, Lord, that you have given to us, Heavenly Father. Lord, we pray, Father God, let it rather encourage us to go and work at a higher level, Lord, to be more zealous for your kingdom, Lord, to be more on fire for you, Heavenly Father. We bless your name, we glorify your name, Lord. We ask this prayer in Jesus' name. Amen. Amen.
2: God bless you, everyone. Let's turn our Bibles to Psalm 1. It says, "Blessed is the man who walks not in the counsel of the ungodly, nor stands in the paths of sinners, nor sits at the seat of the scornful." It says, blessed is a man who walks not. Your blessing starts with making right choices, for doing the right thing that is right before the eyes of the Lord. Not right things worldly, but things that are right before God. That is when your blessing starts. It says, blessed is a man who walks not in the counsel of the ungodly. We'll pray for ourselves, we'll pray for our children. We will not walk anyhow. We will not walk in the counsel of the ungodly, but we will walk according to the counsel of God. Nor stand in the path of the sinner. We'll pray that we will separate ourselves from every sin, from every path of sin. We will remove our foot from the path of sin. It says, nor sits at the seat of the scornful. We'll pray, may none of us sit at the seat of the scornful, but we will rather be found sitting at the feet of Jesus. Remember, it starts with, blessed is the man. We need to start making right choices, good choices, so that we can be called blessed. Our children, our generations can be called blessed. So we'll pray for ourselves. And it's a progression. It says, who walks, who sits and sits. You know, before you know it, sin is progressive. Slowly by slowly, it will come and consume you and me if we don't make good choices, if we don't make godly choices. So we'll pray for ourselves. We'll pray for our children. We'll pray that we will walk in the counsel of the God. We will pray. We will stand in the righteousness of God. We will sit at the feet of Jesus. Let's open our mouth and pray. Father God, we thank you, we praise you, we magnify your name, Father God. Lord, we commit ourselves into your hands, Father God. Lord, your word says, blessed is the man who walks not in the counsel of the ungodly. Lord, we commit ourselves into your hands, Father God. Lord, we pray, Lord, you know our walking, you know our sitting down, Father God. Lord, we pray, Lord, in whatever we do, Lord, we shall make right choices, we shall make good choices, things that please you, Father God. Lord, we pray, Lord, we shall separate ourselves, Father God, from every ungodly counsel, Father God. Lord, we separate ourselves, Father God, from every worldly advice, Father God. Lord, we pray, Lord, we shall walk according to the counsel of God, Father God. Lord, we pray, Lord, we shall remove our foot from every sin, Father God. May none of us walk in the paths of sinner, Father God. Lord, we pray, Lord, we and our children shall not be found sitting at the seat of the scornful, Father God. But Lord, this is our prayer, this is our desire, to be found seated at the feet feet of Jesus, Father God, hearing from you, Lord, doing your will, Lord, listening your word, Father God, obeying your commandments, Father God. Lord, we desire to please you alone, Father God. So Lord, we pray for ourselves, we pray for our families, Lord, that we shall be called blessed children, blessed generation, Father God, as we desire to please you, Lord, as we do things that bring glory and honor to your name, Father God. Lord, we thank you, we praise you, we magnify your name, Lord. We ask this prayer in Jesus' mighty name. Amen. Verse 2 says, but his delight is in the law of the Lord, and in his law he meditates day and night. Hallelujah. It doesn't say that the righteous person, you know, just obeys the word of God. It says he delights, he takes pleasure, he loves the word of God, but his delight is in the law of the Lord, and in his law he meditates day and night. So we'll pray for ourselves, we'll pray for our children. Let this be our delight. Let us not delight in worldly things, in worldly desires. Let us not have those, but we'll pray. We will be desirous to grow in the word of God, knowing more about Jesus, knowing the word of God. We shall love his law, and in his law we shall meditate day and night. That's what Joshua said. May the book of the law never depart from our mouth, but we shall meditate on it day and night. And when we do that, when we observe to do everything according to it, it shall bring us good success. So we'll pray for ourselves. Let us meditate. Let us ponder. Let us think. Let us reflect on the word of God. When we hear the word of God, meditate on it. We shall meditate day and night. It is an ongoing process. So we'll pray for ourselves. Let our delight be in the law of the Lord. Let's open our mouth and pray. Father God, we thank you, we praise you, we magnify your name, Lord. Lord, we commit ourselves into your hands, Father God. Lord, we pray, Lord, our delight shall be in the law of the Lord, Father God. Lord, we shall joyfully do your commandments, Father God. We shall joyfully obey, Lord. We shall love to hear your word and do your commandments, Father God. Lord, we pray, Lord, your commandments are not grievous, Father God. So, Lord, we pray for ourselves. We pray for our children, Father God. Even if it is hard, Father God, we shall do it joyfully, Father God, out of our hearts, Father God. Lord, we pray, Lord, as we hear your word, Father God, let us learn to meditate on it, Father God. Let us learn to ponder on it, Lord. Let us learn to change our ways, inclined to your ways, Father God. Lord, we pray for ourselves, Father.

0: God. Let us be those who will meditate on your word day and night. May the book of the law never depart from our mouth, Father God. We shall meditate on it day and night so that our ways can be made prosperous. And Lord, we pray, Lord, we commit our children into your hands, Father God. Lord, we pray, Lord, where as we walk, as we sit, as we lie, Father God, we pray, Lord, we will teach our children your precepts, your word, Father God. We shall meditate. May your word be spoken in our houses, in our families, Father God. May none of us depart, Father God. Let your words be in our mouth, Father God. Lord, we thank you. We praise you. We magnify your name, Lord. We ask this prayer in Jesus' mighty name.
1: Amen.
0: Amen. Verse 3 says, he shall be like a tree planted by the rivers of water that brings forth fruit in its season, whose leaf also shall not wither, and whatever he does, he shall prosper. Hallelujah. The righteous is like a tree planted by the rivers of water. We'll pray for ourselves. We shall be planted by the water, by the living water. It says it brings forth its fruit in its season. We thank God for that. The blessing of the Lord, it may not look instant, but it will surely come in God's time. It says it will bring forth its fruits in a season, because God makes everything beautiful in his time. So we'll wait. We will wait on that opportune time. We will wait on God's timing. And it says, whose leaves also shall not wither, and whatever he does, he shall prosper. That is the blessing of the Lord for the righteous. We'll pray for ourselves. The key word is, you need to remain planted in the word of God. You need to remain rooted in the word of God. We and our children need to be planted in the house of the Lord, not once, twice, but the rest of our lives. We need to commit ourselves to remain in the house of the Lord. We'll pray for ourselves. We'll pray for our children, that we and our household shall be planted in the house of the Lord. And when we do that, these blessings are for sure. When we are planted, of course we will bring forth fruits in its season. We shall be fruitful. It cannot be that you are in the house of the Lord, you are committed, and you are unfruitful. Those who abide, that's what Jesus says, if you abide in me, you know, you will be fruitful. So we'll pray for ourselves that we shall remain planted in the house of the Lord all the days of our lives. Let's open our mouth and pray. Father God, we thank you, we praise you, we magnify your name, Father God. Lord, we commit ourselves into your hands, Father God. Lord, we pray, Lord, we shall be like a tree, Lord, planted by the rivers of water, planted by the living water, Father God. Lord, we pray for our children, Lord. We shall be rooted in your word, Father God, daily, Lord. Lord, we pray for ourselves. We pray for our children. We will desire to remain in your presence all the days of your life, Father God. Lord, we pray, Father God, for only in your presence there is fullness of joy, Lord. And at your right hand there are pleasures forevermore. So, Lord, we pray, Father God, as we are planted, as we remain in your will, Father God, Lord, we shall bring forth fruit, Father God, in its season. Lord, we pray, Lord, may none of us be anxious, Father God, Lord, but we shall know to wait upon the Lord, Father God, for you make everything beautiful in your time, Father God. Lord, we pray, Lord, our leaves shall not wither, Father God, and whatever we do, Lord, we shall prosper, Father God. Lord, we commit our ways, our going in and our going out, our businesses, everything that concerneth us, Father God, we commit it into your hands, Father God. Lord, you take your glory, your honor, your adoration, Father God. Lord, we pray for ourselves, we pray for our children, Lord. We shall remain in the house of the Lord, Lord, seeking you all the days of our lives, Father God. We thank you, we praise you, we magnify your name, Lord. We ask this prayer in Jesus' mighty name. Amen. Verse 4 says, the ungodly are not so, but are like the chaff which the wind drives away. Therefore, the ungodly shall not stand in the judgment, nor sinners in the congregation of the righteous. For the Lord knows the way of the righteous, but the way of the ungodly shall perish. Hallelujah. God knows our ways. He knows. There's nothing hidden from him. He knows the godly. He knows the ungodly. But it talks about the ungodly. The ungodly are not so, but they are like chaff. They have no substance. They have no worth. Because they are separated, they have separated themselves from God into sin. So it says the wind will drive them away. We'll pray for ourselves. We'll pray for our children. May us remain godly. Let us remain a child of God. Let us remain in obedience to the word of God. We'll also pray for those who have separated themselves from God. We'll pray. Let them repent. Let them desire to return to the Lord. Let them know that God so loved the world that he gave his only begotten son, that whosoever believes in him will not perish but have everlasting life. Because only the life in Jesus Christ has everlasting life. It says, but the way of the ungodly shall perish. It is only the righteous that have everlasting life. The ungodly will perish. And it is not

0: Father God. Lord, we pray for souls, Father God. Let them come and accept Jesus Christ as a Lord and Savior, Father God. Let them believe in their heart, Father God. Let them confess with their mouths, Father God. Let them return. Let them repent, Father God. Lord, we pray, Lord, it is not your will for any to perish, Lord. Lord, let them know, Father God, in the way of the ungodly, there is an end, Father God. Lord, we pray, Father God, they shall not perish, Father God, but they shall come to everlasting life. That is only in accepting Jesus Christ as a Lord and Savior. Lord, we pray for ourselves, Father God. We shall all make it to heaven, Father God. Lord, we shall all see everlasting life, Father God. We, our children and our households, Father God. Not a hoof shall be left behind from our households, Father God. Lord, we pray, Lord, we shall walk in righteousness all the days of our lives, Father God. Lord, we thank you. We praise you. We magnify your name, Lord. We ask this prayer in Jesus' mighty name. Amen. Amen.
1: God bless you, everyone. We thank God for the prayers. Let's turn our Bibles to the book of Isaiah, chapter 43, verse 18. Isaiah 43, verse 18. It says, "Remember ye not the former things, neither consider the things of old." Hallelujah. So you see, the scripture is, it's very straightforward. It's very simple. It says, "Remember not the former things, neither consider the things of old." So you see, for people to progress forward, they have to stop looking backward. You know, it doesn't matter what your past circumstances have been. You know, you may have found yourself in a pit, but you have to have this hope, this confidence that God can do something new. You know, it starts with a clearance of your mind. You know, there are many people who do not enlarge themselves. You know, they hear the word, but it doesn't profit them because they don't run with it. You know, because they continue to hold on to the past. They continue to dwell in the past. You know, so we're going to pray that souls will be delivered from holding on to the past, because sometimes the past, you carry a lot of grief. You carry a lot of torment. You carry a lot of things that are not required, you know, and sometimes you have found yourselves in a wilderness situation. If you look at the scripture, when the people of Israel were in Egypt, they were in a place of bondage, but God did something new by taking them out of that place of bondage into the wilderness situation. That was something new. But, you know, when they come to the wilderness situation, they start murmuring and complaining and long to dwell in the past, you know, but God wanted to do something new for them, and he eventually did it by taking them to the promised land. You know, so this happens because, you know, Jeremiah 29:11 says, "The thoughts that I have for you, says the Lord, it is to give you peace. They are not of evil, but it is to give you a hope and a future, to give you an expected end." So that expected end comes only when you learn to let go of the past and trust the Lord with your present and with your future. So, you know, we're going to pray for ourselves. We're going to pray for our children and for each and every one of us, that as the word of God has come to us, if there is anyone who's holding on to the past, you know, the Lord will deliver that person, and they will learn to trust the Lord with their present. They will learn to trust the Lord with their future. The promotion will find its way. You know, the enlargement will come its way. But what is important is to believe that the Lord will do it. So let's open our mouths and pray. Heavenly Father, we give you thanks. We give you praise, Lord. Lord, we thank you, Lord, that you are a faithful God, Lord. Lord, you never turn back from your word, Lord. The words that you continue to speak to us, Lord, they are spirit and they are life, Lord. And it continues to challenge us, Lord, to move forward, Lord. We thank you, Lord, for ourselves, Lord. Lord, you have given us everything that pertains to livelihood and godliness, Lord. There is no lack that we see, O Lord, Heavenly Father, Lord. Lord, we pray, Lord, for ourselves, for our children, and for each and every one of us, Lord, for souls in general, Lord, that they will stop pondering and dwelling in the past, Lord, the struggles, the challenges that they have faced, O Lord Heavenly Father, and they will look on to you, the author and finisher of their faith, O Lord Heavenly Father. Lord, they will stop looking at the storm around them, O Lord, the mountains that are around them, Lord, but they will walk in faith, O Lord Heavenly Father, for you have called us to walk by faith and not by sight, O Lord Heavenly Father, Lord. We pray, Lord, open our eyes, Lord, to see that enlargement even before it comes, O Lord, to know, Lord, that you who have said it, O Lord Heavenly Father, will continue to do us good, O Lord Heavenly Father. Our prayer, our desire, Lord Heavenly Father, is, Lord, we will not turn back, O Lord Heavenly Father. We have put our hands to the plow. There is no turning back, O Lord Heavenly Father, Lord. Lord, as we march on forward, Lord, to that holy calling, Lord, as we continue to press on towards perfection in you, Lord, we believe, Lord, that you will continue to meet us at a point of need according to your riches and glory in Christ Jesus, Lord. We give you thanks. We give you praise in Jesus' mighty name. Amen. Verse 19 says, we're reading from Isaiah 43, verse 19. It says, "Behold, I will do a new thing. Now it shall spring forth. Shall you not know it? I will even make a way in the wilderness and rivers in the desert." Hallelujah. You see, it starts with a definite exclamation. Behold, You know, so it's something that the Lord is telling, pay heed, pay attention. I'm going to do something new. You know, maybe your eyes have not seen it in the past. You know, if I've delivered you in the past, I'm going to still do something new for you. You know, if I've healed you in the past, there's something I'm going to do, something greater for you. You know, stop dwelling on the former things, because now what's going to happen is going to be something that's completely new. And it says that now it shall spring forth. You know, a spring forth, you know, we all know how a fountain work. It just burst forth. You know, there's no holding back. And that's what the Lord is going to do. This new thing is going to burst forth. But for us to see it, we have to be aligned to the word of God. We have to be aligned walking in the faith, believing in our heart that God who has promised it, he will do it. And you know, it continues to say, shall you not know it? I will even make a way in the wilderness and rivers in the desert. So, you know, it's very important, you know, for us to know it, because God is in the process of doing it. But there are people who are still, you know, they are expecting an enlargement, but according to what they want to see, according to their own will, you know, it's not according to God's will. And the same example we saw of the Israelites, you know, they were crying to the Lord in Egypt, you know, for deliverance. And God brought them out of Egypt from that place of bondage, but they failed to see that. They continued to hold on to the past, you know, so they couldn't fathom that God was doing something new for them. He was taking them to a promised land. He's already delivered them. You know, so many people stop their progress, stop their enlargement because they're still holding on to the past. So we're going to pray, when the Lord does something new for us, our eyes, our hearts shall behold it. We shall definitely know it. Our children shall know it. Souls shall know it, that the Lord is doing something marvelous for us. Let's open our mouths and pray. Heavenly Father, we give you thanks. We give you praise, Lord. Lord, we thank you, Lord, that every word that you speak to us, Lord, Heavenly Father, it is true, Lord. They are yes and amen, Lord. Every promise that you have spoken to us in Christ Jesus, Lord. We pray, Lord, that as this new work is going to spring forth, Lord, in our lives, in the lives of our children, in the lives of our church, in the lives of our ministry, Lord, in our businesses, in our employments, Lord, in our winning souls, Lord, Heavenly Father, Lord, we shall definitely know it, O Lord. For our hearts, Lord, shall continue to be aligned and tuned to your word, O Lord, Heavenly Father, Lord, that when the Spirit of the Lord is speaking to the church, Lord, we shall know it. Our ears shall be attentive, O Lord, Heavenly Father, Lord. We thank you, Lord, Heavenly Father, that you are a God who makes a way in the wilderness and rivers in the desert, Lord. Lord, you are the God who does the impossible, things that are not possible with man, Lord. You are a faithful God who does that, Lord. Our hope is in you, Lord. Our trust is in you, Lord, Heavenly Father. It is not just limited to this world, O Lord, or limited to the things that we see, Lord, but we hold on to the faith, Lord, believing, Lord, things that we even do not see, Lord, Heavenly Father, you will bring it to pass, Lord. For our trust, our confidence is in you, Lord, and that shall not be shaken, Lord. We give you thanks, we give you praise in Jesus' mighty name. Amen. Verse 20 says, the beast of the field shall honor me, the dragons and the owls, because I give waters in the wilderness and rivers in the desert to give drink to my people, my chosen. Hallelujah. I love how we all know this, that God uses the natural things to teach us spiritual things, you know. And you see, the natural over here, the beasts of the field shall honor me, the dragons and the owl. So it doesn't matter, you know, if God can provide in the wilderness, how much more how he ends and says that I will give drink to my people, my chosen. So, you know, this is where our confidence should lie, that if God can feed, you know, the beast of the field, if he can feed the little sparrows, you know, if there is no lack for them, how much more we who are called his people, how much more we who are called his chosen. So it is important for us that as we live, we should learn to continue to put our trust, our hope, our confidence in the Lord. It should not be shaken by your situation. It should not be shaken by the people who are rising against you. The Bible says, if God be for us, who can be against us? Let them arise. Our confidence is this, that God is fighting every battle. He has already given us the victory, you know. And as he's doing this something new for us, it is us just going to take the spoils. But what is important is us to know that God has done it for us. Let's open our mouths and pray. Heavenly Father, we give you thanks. We give you praise, Lord. Lord, we bless your holy name, Lord. And thank you, Lord, that you are faithful in all that you do, Lord. Your word says, if anyone hungers and thirsts for righteousness, they shall be filled, Lord, Heavenly Father. Our desire, Lord, is continually to drink from you, Lord. Drink, Lord, from the waters of life, Lord, that are springing forth from you, Lord, Heavenly Father, Lord. We thank you, Lord, Heavenly Father, for the nourishment, Lord, for the resources, Lord, for the provision that you continue to provide for us in the midst of every situation, Lord. Lord, in the wilderness, Lord, we have never seen lack, Lord. In the desert places, we have not seen lack, Lord. You have continued to provide for us, for our family, for our ministry, Lord. We have this testimony to know, Lord, that even in the darkest point, Lord, you have continued to shine your light, Lord. And we, Lord, being children of the light, shall continue to see this light, Lord. And this light shall continue to shine even through our lives, Lord, wherever we are, Lord. And many shall be attracted to this, Lord. Our prayer, our desire, Lord, is as the light of your gospel continues to shine, Lord, many people shall come forth, O Lord, Heavenly Father, Lord. As you have called us, your chosen people, O Lord, Heavenly Father, Lord, our desire, Lord, is to bring many more to this light, O Lord, Heavenly Father. The good works, the testimony, the newness that is springing forth in our lives, Lord, Heavenly Father, it shall be a reason, Lord, for people to come and testify of your goodness, Lord. They shall be desirous to know how, Lord, and we shall continue to declare that it is the Lord's doing and it is marvelous in our sight, Lord, Heavenly Father. We give you thanks, we give you praise in Jesus' mighty name. And lastly, verse 21 says, this people have I formed for myself, they shall show forth my praise. Hallelujah. So you see, God has created each and every one of us for himself. You know, and it says that these people shall show forth my praise. So you see, if that newness, you know, is going to burst forth, if it's going to spring forth, there is something that is expected from each and every one of us. And that is to declare, to show forth the praises of him who has done it for us. You know, we will not be those who receive the blessing and keep quiet, but we shall be those who will shout and declare that it is the Lord's doing. That, you know, in the depths of the wilderness, in that desert place, it is God who made the way. When it seemed impossible for me, it is only God who showed up, you know. And this is where our testimony stands sure. You know, this is where our confidence in the Lord stands sure, that people shall know it, that when there is a going down, when people are saying that there is confusion, our Lord is the one who delivers people from the pit that has no water, and it is our God who continues to provide. So let's open our mouths and pray that when the Lord has called us as his people, we shall continue to declare and show forth his praise. Let's open our mouths and pray. Heavenly Father, we give you thanks, we give you praise, Lord. Firstly, we thank you, Lord, that you have called each and every one of us and you have formed us for yourself, for Lord, Heavenly Father. We pray, Lord, that we shall continue to be faithful vessels of honor, always fit for your use, Lord, to bring you glory in every situation, Lord, Heavenly Father. Our desire, Lord, Heavenly Father, Lord, is before that enlargement comes, O Lord, Heavenly Father, we shall continue to be people who shall show forth your praise, O Lord, Heavenly Father. Our expectation is in you, Lord, Heavenly Father, and we believe the expectation of the righteous shall never be cut off, O Lord, Heavenly Father. For we have put our trust, our confidence in you, Lord, Heavenly Father. We have prayed according to your will. We have held on to the word of promise, O Lord, Heavenly Father, believing and knowing, Lord, that you who have promised, you who have said it, Lord, you will do it, O Lord, Heavenly Father. We pray, Lord, Heavenly Father, may our mouths continue to speak forth and testify of your goodness, Lord. It shall continue to declare of your testimonies, Lord, of your great and marvelous works, Lord, that you have done for us, that you are doing for us, and that you are going to do for us, O Lord, Heavenly Father, Lord. Praising, thanksgiving shall never cease from our mouths, O Lord. It shall not cease from the mouths of our children, Lord. It shall not cease from the mouths of any one of us over here, O Lord, Heavenly Father, Lord. But as long as we live, Lord, we shall continue to testify of your glorious goodness, O Lord, and continue to give you thanks and appreciate you, Lord, for all that you are doing for us, Lord. We bless your name. We give you thanks in Jesus' mighty name. Amen.
2: God bless you all. Let's open to Isaiah 54 and we'll read from verse 1. Isaiah 54 from verse 1. I'll read from verse 1. It says, sing, O barren, thou that did not bear. Break forth into singing and cry aloud, thou that didst not travail with child. For more are the children of the desolate than the children of the married wife, saith the Lord. So, you know, our God is the only one who can bring life out of barrenness, out of emptiness. You know, and he's the one who can make us break forth into joy, into singing in our situations of circumstances. So we're going to pray, you know, that in every barrenness in our life, there should be fruitfulness, you know, in this period, in this season of enlargement. You know, that barrenness shall be replaced with fruitfulness, and, you know, we shall break forth into singing, you know, and we shall break forth into praises as the Lord changes our situations, as he brings life into situations that look barren. Amen. So let's pray. Father God, we thank you, Father God. Lord, we thank you, Father, for you are the one who's able to bring life, Father, into every situation that looks dead, my Father God. Lord, in this year of enlargement, Lord, as we are praying, Lord, as we are fasting, Lord, we submit every area of our life that is barren, Lord. Our, if it's spiritual, if it's financial, material, numerical, Lord, whatever it is, Father God, emotional, Lord, we pray that there shall be fruitfulness, my Father God. Lord, we pray that we shall break forth into singing and shouts of joy, Lord, even in winning souls, my Father God. Lord, we shall not remain barren, my Father, but Lord, we shall be fruitful vessels, my Father God. Lord, we shall be able to touch many lives, Father God. Lord, we pray that we shall continue to be focused, we shall continue to be purposed, we shall have a strong purpose, my Father God. Lord, we bind and cast out every complacency, my Father God, every carelessness from our lives, Father God. Lord, we release focus, my Father God. We release diligence, my Father God, to do that which pleases you, Lord, to do that which is according to your will and your plan, my Father God. Lord, let me submit ourselves, we surrender ourselves, Lord, and we pray that you shall change our situations, our circumstances, Lord. Lord, there shall not be any barrenness of testimonies in our lives, my Father, Lord. Lord, you shall continue to increase, my Father God, as you change things for us, Lord. We thank you, we praise you, Lord. In Jesus' name we pray. Amen. And verse 2 says, enlarge the place of thy tent, and let them stretch forth the curtains of thy habitations. Spare not, lengthen thy cords, and strengthen thy stakes. Verse 3 says, for thou shalt break forth on the right hand, on the left, and thy seed shall inherit the Gentiles, and make the desolate cities to be inhabited. Amen. So we're going to pray that, you know, the Lord shall help us to enlarge our vision, you know, our capacity, our thinking. You know, may the Lord shake us out of our comfort zones, you know, so that, you know, we can go further in this year of enlargement. You know, we shall not limit ourselves. We shall not limit our God. You know, we can limit God by, you know, by saying that, okay, you know, maybe God cannot do this, but let us not allow any spirit of unbelief or lack of faith in our lives. Amen. Let us enlarge, you know, ourselves, you know, in every way possible. Amen. In our thinking, in our vision, in our planning, you know, let us continue to walk in that enlargement that God has promised us. Amen. Let's pray. Father God, we thank you, Father God. Lord, we pray, Father God, that you would enlarge our vision, my Father, Lord, our capacity, Lord, our thinking, my Father God. Lord, we bind and cast out every limit, my Father, that we have set upon ourselves, my Father God. Lord, we bind and cast out every boundary, my Father, that we have put for ourselves, my Father God, preventing us from advancing, my Father God. Lord, we bind and cast out every little thinking, my Father God. Lord, help us to catch your vision, my Father. Help us to catch your purpose and plan for us, my Father, in this period, in this season, my Father God. Lord, help, enlarge us, my Father, spiritually, financially, materially, numerically, and otherwise, Father God. Every area of our lives, Lord, let us be enlarged, my Father God. Lord, we thank you, Father, Lord. We shall continue to break forth, Lord, on the right hand, on the left, my Father, Lord. And Lord, we shall come forth, Father, with glorious testimonies of your goodness, Father God. Lord, we thank you, we praise you, Lord. In Jesus' name we pray. Amen. And verse 4 says, fear not, for thou shalt not be ashamed, neither be thou confounded, for thou shalt not be put to shame. For thou shalt forget the shame of thy youth, and shall not remember the reproach of thy widowhood anymore. Amen. So we're going to pray that, you know, we shall not operate in any fear, you know, and we shall not remain confused. It says we shall not be confounded. Amen. We shall not be confused. We shall not be stunned by what is happening, you know, but let us look forward with expectation, with joy, with hope, knowing that God has promised, you know, and he's able to fulfill it. Amen. And as we are aligning ourselves to this promise, you know, God knows how to make it happen for us. Amen. So let's bind and cast out every spirit of fear, you know, every sense of shame, you know, that might keep you from even trying again, you know, because you've tried and maybe you did not succeed. Amen. So there's no reason to remain in that place of shame. Amen. In that confused state. Amen. Because our God is able to turn things around, and he has told us explicitly this year that is the year of enlargement. Amen. So let's pray. Father God, we bind and cast out every spirit of fear from our hearts, my Father God. Lord, you have not given us the spirit of fear, Father, but of power and of love and of a sound mind, Father God. Lord, we pray that we shall continue to take every step, my Father, knowing that you are with us, my Father, with the boldness, my Father, that the righteous have, my Father God. Lord, we shall not be confused, my Father. We shall not be dazed, Father God. Lord, we bind and cast out every spirit of shame, my Father, that is holding us down, my Father God. Lord, if we did not succeed previously, Lord, we shall not give up, my Father, but Lord, we shall continue to press forward, my Father God. Lord, for your kingdom is an ever-expanding kingdom, my Father. There's no looking back, my Father God. Lord, we shall not dwell on the past, my Father, on the past failures, my Father, on the past pain, my Father, the past trauma, my Father, but Lord, we shall press forward, my Father, looking unto the new thing you're going to do for us, Lord. We thank you, we praise you, Lord. In Jesus' name we pray. Amen. Verse 5 says, for thy maker is thy husband, the Lord of hosts is his name, and thy Redeemer, the Holy One of Israel, the God of the whole earth shall he be called. Verse 6 says, for the Lord has called thee as a woman forsaken, and grieved in spirit, and a wife of youth, when thou wast refused, saith thy God. Amen. So, you know, it says the God of the whole earth shall he be called. You know, we are serving the God of the whole earth, of the whole universe. You know, and there's nothing too difficult for him. You know, with God, nothing is impossible. Amen. And Jesus has said that, you know, you'll see the glory of God only if you will believe. Amen. So let us continue to believe, you know, and we shall see the power and the glory of God in our situations or circumstances. And here it says, for the Lord has called thee as a woman forsaken. So, you know, in every area where we feel that we were forsaken, in every area where we feel that we were refused, you know, God says he's going to bring about a restoration. Amen. He's going to restore those things that were denied us, you know, those rightful things, you know, those things that were refused us. You know, if it was good for us, the Lord will restore it. Amen. So let's pray. Let's submit, you know, all those areas where we are expecting God to restore us. Father God, we thank you, Father God, Father, for we know, Lord, with you all things are possible, Father. There's nothing too hard, nothing too difficult for thee, Lord. Lord, you are the creator of the heaven, the earth, the seas, and everything that therein is, my Father God. Lord, we submit every area of our lives, my Father, Lord, where we have been forsaken, where we've been overlooked, my Father, where we've been rejected and refused, Father God. Lord, we pray that you would bring about a restoration, my Father, in this season of enlargement, my Father God. Lord, even as we enlarge our thinking, our minds, my Father, our capacity, Lord, as you enlarge it, Father God, as you shake us out of our comfort zones, my Father, Lord. Lord, help us to step into that which you have purposed for us, my Father God. Lord, let us come forth, my Father, with songs of thanksgiving, songs of praise, my Father, exalting your holy name, Father God. Lord, we thank you, Father God. Lord, none of us shall remain in that place of discouragement, Father God. Lord, we bind and cast out every spirit of discouragement, every spirit of doubt, my Father. We bind it and cast out in the name of Jesus Christ. Lord, we release confidence in you, my Father God. We release trust, the ability to trust in your word, my Father God. Lord, none of us shall doubt you, Father God. Lord, every doubting spirit, we bind it and cast out in the name of Jesus Christ. Lord, we thank you. We praise you, Lord. In Jesus' name we pray. Amen. And let's look at verse 8. It says, in a little wrath I hid my face from thee for a moment, but with everlasting kindness will I have mercy on thee, saith the Lord thy Redeemer. Amen. The Lord is our Redeemer. Amen. You know, he has redeemed us. Amen. And he paid the price, and, you know, he has set us free. He that spared not his own son, but delivered him for us all, how shall he not with him also freely give us all things? Amen. He gave us the most precious gift, you know, that anybody could ever hope for. So everything else, you know, is less than that. You know, so he will not withhold those things from us. Amen. And that is what the word of God says. So it says, in a little wrath I hid my face, but with everlasting kindness will I have mercy on thee. So we're going to pray that, you know, the Lord in his mercy shall allow us to enter into areas where our effort has failed us, you know, because of his great mercy, because of his kindness, because of his love. And it is because of his love that he, you know, came and redeemed us, delivered us. You know, we were not worthy, but, you know, he still, you know, came for us. It is a gift of God, salvation. You know, it is not through works. You know, our works will always fail us, but it is a gift of God, the salvation that we received. So let us continue to ask for his mercy. You know, it is because of his mercy that we are not consumed. Father God, we thank you, Father. We praise you. We bless you, Father God. Lord, we thank you, Father, for your awesome love, my Father, your great mercy, my Father, which endures forever, Father God. Lord, we pray that we shall continue to bask in your mercy, my Father God. Lord, we shall continue to trust in you, my Father God, and hope in you alone, my Father God. Lord, we shall not be put to shame, my Father, as your word says, Father God. Lord, we pray, Lord, that your mercy, Lord, shall continue to make a way for us, Lord, in this land, my Father, in our employments, in our businesses, Lord. It's not because we deserve it, Lord. It's not because we are qualified, my Father. It is not because we are eligible, my Father. It is because you love us, my Father, because of your mercy, my Father. You came seeking after us, my Father, when we were lost, my Father. Lord, you left the 99 behind and came for us, my Father. We thank you, Father, Lord. And we know, that, Lord, that your mercy will continue to make a way for us, Lord. We thank you. We praise you, Lord. In Jesus' name we pray. Amen. And let's look at verse 9. It says, for this is as the waters of Noah unto me. For as I have sown that the waters of Noah should no more go over the earth, so have I sown that I would not be wroth with thee, nor rebuke thee. Amen. So we're going to pray that, you know, we shall continue to have the peace and stability that one can only find in the presence of God. You know, in every area, if, you know, if there's any instability. You know, let's present it before the Lord, you know, because he says, you know, as the waters of Noah, for as I have sown into the waters, should no more go over thee. So God desires peace and stability for us, amen. So if we through our foolishness or, you know, carelessness have stepped out of that stability that is in God, let's repent, let's return, and let's pray that we shall operate in his peace and in stability in every area. Father God, we thank you, Father God, for you are the Prince of Peace, Father God. And Lord, we thank you for you give us the peace that you have, my Father, not as the world gives, Father God. Lord, we pray that we shall continue to have peace and stability, Lord, in every area of our lives, Lord. Lord, spiritually, financially, Lord, physically, Lord, in our employments, in our businesses, Lord, in our children's academics, Lord. Lord, we shall have peace, we shall have stability in our health, my Father God. Lord, we shall not be tossed to and fro, my Father God. Lord, we shall not be troubled on every side, my Father God. Lord, we shall continue to be overcomers, my Father. We shall overcome by faith, Father, Lord. We thank you, Father God. Lord, for we shall be more than conquerors, Lord, because we have put our trust in you, Father, Lord. He that is in us is greater than he that is in the world, Father, Lord. We thank you. We praise you, Lord. In Jesus' name we pray. Amen. And lastly, let's look at verse 10. It says, for the mountains shall depart and the hills be removed, but my kindness shall not depart from thee. Neither shall the covenant of my peace be removed, saith the Lord that has mercy on thee. Amen. His kindness will not depart from us. You know, and he's the God who has mercy on us. Amen. You know, and the greatest evidence is Jesus, you know, and what he did for us. It is purely the mercy of God, the love of God. And it says, the mountain shall depart and the hills, but my kindness shall not depart. Neither shall the covenant of my peace. Amen. So we're going to pray that God will not depart from us. So we're going to pray that we shall remain planted, you know, in the house of the Lord, you know, and we shall flourish as a palm tree in the house of the Lord. We shall not depart from the Lord, from the presence of the Lord, for that is where, you know, our blessing is. That is where our assurance is. Amen. So let's pray. Father God, we thank you, Father God. Lord, we pray, Lord, that in this year of enlargement, my Father, even as you have promised us great things, my Father God, even as you've promised us new things, my Father, that our eyes have not seen, my Father God. Lord, we pray that we shall remain rooted and planted in you, my Father. The blessing, Lord, shall not take us away from you, Father God. Lord, it is your presence that we need more than anything else, Lord. And Lord, let us continue to prioritize our relationship with you, Lord, knowing that you are the giver of every gift, my Father. You are the giver of life, Father God. Lord, we do not want anything more than you, Father God. Lord, you are, my Father, our primary focus, Lord. Let that be so, my Father, Lord. Let us continue to seek you first and your kingdom and its righteousness, Father God. Lord, we thank you. We praise you, Lord. In Jesus' name we have prayed. Amen.
3: Today.

men may hear the truth, come to the light of the truth, and walk in the truth. Dr. Ihemeh N. Ndukwe, a missionary in the Middle East and Asia for more than 21 years, graced with a word for revival, now comes your way on Revival Now. 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

Now, revival is quickened by the Holy Spirit, the same Spirit that raised Jesus Christ from the dead. God so loved the world, He gave His only begotten Son, Jesus Christ, that whosoever believeth in Him should not perish but have everlasting life. Jesus spoke of Himself in John chapter 9 verse 5, saying, "As long as I am in the world, I am the light of the world." So God did not send His Son into the world to condemn the world, but that the world through Him might be saved. He that believeth in Him is not condemned, but he that believeth not is condemned already. And this is the condemnation, that light is come into the world, and men love darkness rather than the light. For everyone that doeth evil hates the light, neither comes to the light. But he that doeth

When men hear the truth and come to the truth, come to its light, walk in the truth, walk in the light, do deeds of the truth. This is revival. To minister is Dr. Ihemé Ndukwe. Dr. Ihemé Ndukwe has been a missionary in the Middle East and Asia for more than 21 years. Dr. Ihemé Ndukwe is graced with the word for revival now, reviving the ministers, the families, and the nations, preaching the word of God, pure and unadulterated, in demonstration of the Spirit and of power, so that men's faith is not on enticing words of man's wisdom, but in the power of God. You can sit under this anointing.

Our message today is taken from Hebrews chapter 11, verse 30. By faith, the walls of Jericho fell down after they were compassed about 7 days. By simple obedience, believing what God said, the walls of Jericho fell down. God instructed the people of Israel as they were entering the land of Canaan to possess it. The first obstacle was Jericho. And as God gave instruction to Joshua, and as Joshua released the instruction to them, they obeyed. They walked by faith, and they received a great result out of that, a great victory. Let's see what happened in Joshua chapter 6 from verse 1. The scripture says, now Jericho was strictly shut up because of the children of Israel. None went out and none came in. By this time, the people of Jericho had already heard that Israel was serving a living God, a great God, God that keeps his promises. And they were already afraid of the people of Israel. So what they did was that they shut up entire Jericho. The Bible said Jericho was strictly shut up because of the children of Israel. None went out and none came in. So the people of Jericho remained fortified by the walls they had. They believed that their walls would protect them and shield them. They never intended to go out to fight against the people of Israel or either to make peace with them. But it was really shut up. Verse 2 says, and the Lord said unto Joshua, see, I've given into thy hand Jericho and the king thereof and the mighty men of valor. So God gave the vision to Joshua, say, see, don't see the obstacles, don't see the walls, don't see the barriers. See what I have said in my word. Say, I have given into thy hand Jericho and the king thereof and the mighty men of valor. Remember, Joshua had already encountered the captain of the host. In that Joshua chapter 5 from verse 13, he said, and it came to pass when Joshua was by Jericho that he lifted up his eyes and looked, and behold, there stood a man over against him with his sword drawn in his hand. And Joshua went unto him and said unto him, art thou for us or for adversaries? So Joshua exhibited the first quality he was encouraged to exhibit after he was appointed as the leader when Moses has died. The scripture said, Moses, my servant, is dead. Now, therefore, arise, go over this Jordan, thou and all these people, unto the land which I do give to them, even to the children of Israel. In that Joshua 1, verse 6 said, be strong and of a good courage, for unto these people shall thou divide for an inheritance the land which I swear unto their fathers to give them. Verse 7, only be thou strong and very courageous, that thou mayest observe to do according to all the law which Moses my servant commanded thee. Turn not from it to the right hand or to the left, that thou mayest prosper whithersoever thou goest. So Joshua remained strong. He was not afraid. When he lifted up his eyes and looked, and behold, there was a man over against him with his sword drawn in his hand. And Joshua went unto him and said unto him, art thou for us or for our adversaries? God has not given us the spirit of fear, but love, power, and sound mind. As God speaks his word and gives us his word, we should walk by faith and not be afraid of situations. And look at the reply in that Joshua chapter 5, verse 14. I said, nay, but as captain of the host of the Lord, am I not come? And Joshua fell on his face to the earth and did worship, and said unto him,
What said my Lord unto his servant? Verse 15, and the captain of the host said unto Joshua, loose thy shoe from off thy foot, for the place whereon thou standest is holy. And Joshua did so. So the captain of the Most High came to help Joshua, and Joshua was open to receive the instruction from God. And that's what he's saying in that Joshua chapter 6 verse 2. And the Lord said unto Joshua, see, I've given into thy hand Jericho and the king thereof and the mighty men of valor. If you don't see what God is seeing concerning your situation, you may not have the victory. Purpose to see with the eyes of faith and not the eyes of fear. If God has said it, purpose to walk by it. What you could understand here is that the people of Jericho were already afraid of the people of Israel. And that's why they shut up entrance, the gate of Jericho. They were already afraid. Most of the times, we are even afraid of the things that is already afraid of us. But as we continue to study the word of God and to hear the word of God, for faith coming by hearing and hearing by the word of God, our faith will increase to be able to overcome the situations that we are facing. Of course, when God gave Joshua the vision and told him, see, looking unto Jesus, the author and finisher of our faith, says, see, I have given unto thy hand Jericho and the king thereof and the mighty men of valor. As we look unto Jesus, the author and finisher of our faith, the victory is already gotten for us. We are to receive it. For Jesus was made manifest to destroy the works of the devil. And he has delivered us from the captivity of sin, self, and Satan, as we purpose to walk in his ways, his truth, and his life. So God set forth the process and the procedure for achieving the purpose of the conquest of Jericho by saying in that Joshua chapter 6 verse 3, he said, and ye shall compass the city, all ye men of war, and go round about the city once. Thou shalt thou do 6 days. Listen, you must follow God's instructions to fulfill every purpose God has set out for you to achieve. You may receive the vision, but not achieve it because of flagrant disobedience to set up plans and purposes based on God's instructions. So when God gives a vision, he gives the plans and how to achieve it. So the process was set forth and the procedure God gave through his instruction. He gives difference between a process and a procedure. That a process is a series of tasks and activities that produce an outcome. A procedure is a set of instructions for completing a single task, activity within a process. So if you don't follow the procedures, the instructions that God is giving concerning a situation, you may not be able to achieve the purpose God wants you to achieve. And that's what God set forth here. First of all, God gave him the vision. And he now told him how to proceed on this vision. In that verse 3, he said, ye shall compass the city, all ye men of war, and go round about the city once. Thou shalt thou do 6 days. So every day they needed to compass the city once. God is specific in giving his instructions and his tailor and measure. And we are supposed to abide accordingly to whatever he has told us to do in every situation. I continue in that verse 4 of Joshua chapter 6. He said, and 7 priests shall bear before the ark 7 trumpets of ramshorns. And the 7th day he shall compass the city 7 times. And the priest shall blow with the trumpets. So specifically, God said, you shall have 7 priests bear before the ark 7 trumpets of ram's songs. And it's only on the 7th day you shall compass the city 7 times.
and the priest shall blow with the trumpets. The captain of the Lord's host here, called Jehovah, knew exactly that Jericho was fortified and strictly guarded, and no Joshua stops and cares about it. And maybe he fears. He gave him instruction on what to do. Says, see, I've given into thy hand Jericho. Not I will do it. I've already done it. That is faith. When you see what God is seeing concerning any situation, you know that the victory is already assured. And God gave the direction, the procedure, and the processes to follow. He assured that as long as you do what I have told you to do, 6 days, compass the city once, on the seventh day, seven times, and you shall possess the city. But it must be on the procedure of seven priests bearing before the ark seven trumpets of ram's horns. In Joshua chapter 6 verse 4, he said, and seven priests shall bear before the ark seven trumpets of ram's horns. And the seventh day you shall compass the city seven times. And the priest shall blow with the trumpets. That's each time the priest shall blow with the trumpets. Verse 4, and it shall come to pass that when they make a long blast with the ram's horn, and when you hear the sound of the trumpet, all the people shall shout with a great shout. And the wall of the city shall fall down flat, and the people shall ascend up, every man straight before him. So God gave this instruction to show them that it's not by might, it's not by power, but by his spirit. It's through the strength of the Lord that they be able to possess this land. They cannot do it by their strength. And that's why the scripture tells us in 2 Corinthians chapter 10 from verse 3, for though we walk in the flesh, we do not war after the flesh. For the weapons of our warfare are not carnal, but mighty through God to the pulling down of strongholds. It doesn't matter the stronghold, as long as you purpose to walk with the Lord, to walk with the word of God, to obey the instructions of the Lord. All those obstacles, all those barriers, we give way. They become a stepping stone for a greater victory God has purpose for you. When God has purpose for a victory, he gives you an instruction. If God knows you are afraid, he speaks the word of faith into your life. For he has not given you the spirit of fear, but love, power, and sound mind. That's how he spoke to the life and to the heart of Joshua. He says, see, I've given you the land. Begin to visualize it. You already got the victory. All you needed to do is to obey me and walk by my instructions. Follow the procedure and the processes I'll give to you, and the victory will be yours. For though we walk in the flesh, we do not walk after the flesh. For the weapons of our warfare are not carnal, but mighty through God to the pulling down of strongholds, casting down imaginations, and every high thing that exalted itself against the knowledge of God, and bringing into captivity every thought to the obedience of Christ. And having in readiness to revenge all disobedience when your obedience is fulfilled. That is the key. When our obedience is fulfilled, God will punish every disobedience that is set before us, that is set against us. As long as the people of Israel purpose to obey what God has given to them in destruction on how to conquer Jericho, they were going to possess their position. The scripture says, in Joshua chapter 6 verse 6, he said, and Joshua the son of Nun called the priest and said unto them, take up the ark of the covenant. Let seven priests bear seven trumpets of ram's horns before the ark of the Lord. I said unto the people, pass on and compass the city.
Let him that is armed pass on before the ark of the Lord. So God's instruction is orderly. His process is orderly. His procedures are specific. So Joshua, the son of Nun, called the priests as God had instructed and said unto them, take up the ark of the covenant and let the seven priests bear seven trumpets of ram's horns before the ark of the Lord. So every group had a specific instruction given to it, and every group had a specific responsibility to do. As you're in the house of the Lord, you have a specific responsibility you need to do. You have been reconciled, that through you, people should come to be reconciled to God through his son, Jesus Christ. You have put your hand in the plow. You are not supposed to look back. You are continuing to press unto perfection. Everyone in the kingdom is important. And whatever responsibility you have been given, you are to do it with all your heart, with all your mind, with all your strength. You are to do it following specific obedience as you were given to do. As the word is released, receive it. Receive the instruction of righteousness that is able to make you perfect concerning whatever God has called you to do. Every work you have been given to do is an honor that the priests were called to take up the ark of the covenant, to carry the presence of God. It's an honor. And the seven priests were to bear seven trumpets of ram's horns before the ark of the Lord. It's an honor. So don't despise any responsibility you have been given to do. It's an honor to serve the Lord in whatever little way or big way you have been given to do. Faithful is he who has called you, who will do it, who will establish you. As you purpose to be faithful in the little he has given to you, he will give you greater things to do for him. Verse 7, and he said unto the people, pass on, compass the city, and let him that is armed pass on before the ark of the Lord. Maybe in a way to make ways for the priests carrying the ark to come. They were armed. We have been armed with the power of the Most High God. And the Bible said in Ephesians chapter 6, verse 10, say, finally, my brethren, be strong in the Lord and the power of his might. Verse 11, put on the whole armor of God that you may be able to stand against the wiles of the devil. Verse 12, for we wrestle not against flesh and blood, but against principalities, against powers, against the rulers of darkness of this world, against spiritual wickedness in high places. Verse 13, wherefore, take unto you the whole armor of God, that you may be able to withstand in the evil day, and having done all to stand. You are to stand in the authority of the word of God. You are to stand in the promises of God. You are to stand by faith, fighting a good fight of faith, holding on to eternal life. As God has given us the word to do, we are to stand and do it. We should not look back. We should not allow anything to discourage us. The Bible said in that Joshua chapter 6, verse 9, and the armed men went before the priests that blew with the trumpets, and the real reward came after the ark and priests going on and blowing with the trumpets. Verse 10, and Joshua had commanded the people, said, you shall not shout, nor make any noise with your voice, neither shall any word proceed out of your mouth until the day I bid you shout. Then shall you shout. Simply put, they were commanded to be silent, be still, and know that the Lord is God. Be still and see the power of God made manifest. For God shall fight your battle, and you shall hold your peace. Say, so the ark of the Lord compassed the city, going about it once, and they came into the camp and lodged in the camp.
They did not make noise. They were orderly. They were obedient. They followed exactly what Joshua told them to do. 1 Thessalonians chapter 5, verses 8 to 10 tells us this. Say, but let us who are the day be sober, putting on the breastplate of faith and love, and for a helmet, the hope of salvation. Verse 9, for God had not appointed us to wrath, but to obtain salvation by our Lord Jesus Christ. Verse 10, who died for us, that whether we wake or sleep, we should live together with him. What does it mean to live together with him? To obey him. When the Lord said, be silent. When he says, speak, speak. When he says, shout, shout. And that's exactly what Joshua made and taught these people. To keep in line with what God has said them to do. He said, Joshua commanded the people, say, you shall not shout, nor make any noise with your voice. Neither shall any word proceed out of your mouth until the day I bid you shout. Then shall you shout. There is always an appointed time for the vision to speak. You shall not wait for it. Don't be in a hurry to receive victory. Don't be in a haste. Don't be faster than God. Allow yourself to be led by the Holy Spirit in every aspect of your life. As God has commanded, purpose to walk with him. Whatever God has spoken, it will come to pass. So remember to always obey and do. As the time God has given for you to do it at that time. Don't be faster than him. 1 Timothy chapter 1 verse 18 says this. This charge I commit unto thee, son Timothy,

according to the prophecies which went before thee, that thou by day mightest war a good warfare. Verse 19, holding faith and a good conscience, which some having put away concerning faith have made shipwreck. Verse 20, of whom is Hymenaeus and Alexander, whom I have delivered unto Satan, that they may learn not to blaspheme. We are not to go against the word of God. We are to war a good warfare according to the prophecies which have gone forth. As Joshua spoke forth, the people yielded to do what Joshua said that they should do. That's the essence of us hearing the word of God. As we hear the word of God, we should do what the word of God says to do. That's the only way you can fight a good fight of faith, holding on to eternal life. When you begin to walk outside the word of God, you expose yourself unnecessarily. 2 Timothy chapter 2 from verse 1 says this, thou therefore, my son, be strong in the grace that is in Christ Jesus. Verse 2, and the things that thou hast heard of me among many witnesses, the same commit thou to faithful men, which shall be able to teach others also. Verse 3, thou therefore endure hardness as a good soldier of Jesus Christ. As a good soldier of Christ, as a child of God, you must learn to walk in obedience. You must learn to endure. You must learn to be patient. You should never be faster than God. We should not to follow them who through faith and patience obtain the promises. He continued in that 2 Timothy chapter 2 verse 4. He said, no man that worried entangled himself with the affairs of this life, that he may please him who are choosing him to be a soldier. Verse 5, and if a man also strive for masteries, yet is he not crowned, except he strive lawfully, unless you obey what God has said in his word, unless you follow the instructions of righteousness, you will not be striving lawfully. You may not obtain the crown. That's why it's important to follow specific instructions. We are not to deviate to the left or to the right. By faith, the walls of Jericho fell down after they were compassed about 7 days. Every wall of partition, everything that is inhibiting you from coming to receive Jesus Christ as Lord and Savior today, I decree through the message you have heard today that those walls are giving way. For Jesus Christ has broken every partition, every wall through the shedding of his blood on the cross of Calvary. For he was wounded for your transgression. He was bruised for iniquities. The chastisement upon him brought us peace, and by his stripes we are healed. If you purpose today to come to the saving knowledge of the word of God, to accept what Jesus Christ did for you on the cross of Calvary, he'll give you the right to become a child of God. And you flee from the wrath to come. And as you do this, remain blessed. In Jesus' name, amen.

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That is spelled out as www.inwardrevival.org. I repeat that website address www.inwardrevival.org.

0: 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I repeat, that telephone number, plus 234-701-687-0490. Thank you so much.
1: When the roll is called up yonder, I'll be there.
2: You have heard the message today, and we are going to pray, starting from that Joshua chapter 6, verse 1. Say, now Jericho was straightly shut up because of the children of Israel. None went out and none came in. I decree today, every door that is shut, which God has ordained to be opened for you, shall be opened in Jesus' name. Revelation chapter 3, verse 8 says this as we pray. Say, I know thy works. Behold, I've set before thee an open door, and no man can shut it. For thou hast a little strength, has kept my word, has not denied my name. Just as the walls of Jericho fell down flat and gave way for the people of Israel to enter to possess, despite their little strength, because they believed the word of the Lord, they obeyed the instructions of the Lord, they kept the word of God. I pray as you continue to keep the word of God, as you obey the word of God, every closed doors which God has ordained to be opened shall be opened here and now in Jesus' name, because you have kept the word and you have not denied the name of the Lord. In Jesus' name, amen. I also pray that every heart that has been hardened today, as you have heard his word, you will not harden your heart any longer as in the days of provocation. Revelation chapter 3 verse 20 says, behold, I stand at the door and knock. If any man hear my voice and open the door, I will come in to him and will sup with him and he with me. Even as you have heard the word of God today and you believe the word of God and you have said what Jesus Christ did for you on the cross of Calvary, you see the Lord make a way for you where there seems to be no way. He will give you wisdom that is profitable to direct in Jesus' name. Amen. We are still praying. Let's go back to that Joshua chapter 6, verse 2. Say, and the Lord said unto Joshua, see, have given into thy hand Jericho and the king thereof and the mighty men of valor. I pray that you will not walk by sight any longer. You walk by faith. You believe what God has said and you will walk in it. May we see what God is showing, revealing to us at every point in time. In Jesus' name. The scripture says in Ephesians chapter 1, verse 17, say that the God of our Lord Jesus Christ, the Father of glory, may give unto you the spirit of wisdom and revelation in the knowledge of him. I pray that God will give you revelation and wisdom in the knowledge of him. He will teach you the way to go to profit. And may the eyes of your understanding be enlightened as you have heard this word today, so that you will know what is the hope of his calling and what the riches of the glory of his inheritance. In the sense, this is my desire for you, even as the people of Israel obeyed, as God released his prophetic word through Joshua, they obeyed, they were able to see what God saw, and they were able to possess their possessions. That will be our portion. In Jesus' name, amen. I'm still praying for you. May we learn to stick to God's process and procedure, obeying every instruction specifically as demanded and on time. Even as God gave them instruction on how to go about taking the city, they followed it strictly. I pray for you that you follow the instruction of the Almighty, for the instruction of the Lord.

0: unto me and lens, they will be put to shame, because the Lord will fight our battles, we shall be still, and the Lord will fight the battles for us, and we shall be victorious. In Jesus' name, for everyone that is born of God overcomes the world, and this is the victory that overcomes the world, even our faith, as we continue to walk by faith. Father God, I thank you, everyone that has had this world will continue to walk by faith and not by sight, and they will be overcomers. They will overcome every situation, no matter how many the adversaries are. In Jesus' name, amen. Father God, I still pray for all these ones. I pray that they shall continue to be strong in the Lord and in the power of your might, putting on the whole armor of God, that they may be able to stand against the wiles of the devil. Father God, I thank you for this. I glorify your name. In Jesus' name, amen. To Ephesians chapter 6, as we continue to pray, from that verse, they say, finally, my brethren, be strong in the Lord and in the power of his might. Lord, I pray for everyone that has heard this word today. Lord, they will be strong in you and in the power of your mind, even as you challenge and encourage Joshua to be strong and very courageous. Lord, I pray for every one of them that has heard this word. Lord, I bind every spirit of fear, for you have not given them the spirit of fear, but love, power, and sound mind. Lord, let them not be afraid of the adversary. Even as the people of Jericho were afraid of the people of Israel, that was why they shut up their city. Father God, let us see that the enemy is already afraid of us. If we resist the devil, he'll flee. So Lord, I pray for every one of them. Let them know how to stand in the authority of your word, putting on the whole armor of God, so that they'll be able to stand against the wiles of the devil. Ephesians 6 verse 12 says, for we wrestle not against flesh and blood, but against principalities, against powers, against the rulers of the darkness of this world, against spiritual wickedness in high places. So, Father God, I pray for every one of them, and I bind every principalities, every power. I come against the rulers of the darkness of this world, against spiritual wickedness in high places. Lord, I nullify their powers. Lord, I bring them down. Lord, to your glory. Lord, we thank you. We worship you. We adore you. For the people that have heard your word today, you have made them to be overcomers. In Jesus' name, amen and amen. We are still praying. Go to 2 Corinthians chapter 10 from verse 3. Say, for though we walk in the flesh, we do not war after the flesh. For the weapons of our warfare are not carnal, but mighty through God to the pulling down of strongholds. Father God, I thank you for all the people you have taught their word today by your spirit. From today, they will not walk after the flesh. That's why they are walking in the flesh. Lord, they will walk by the spirit of God. They shall be led by the spirit of God. And they will fight a good fight of faith, laying hold on eternal life. Lord, I thank you. Lord, to your glory. Lord, they will continue to cast down every imagination and every heart that tries to raise up itself against your knowledge in their life. Lord, I join them to cast down every imagination, every heart that exalted itself against the knowledge of God, and bringing every thought into captivity to obedience to Christ in their lives as they have heard this word. May they continue to walk in this word of God. Thank you, Lord. In Jesus' name, Lord, thank you, for the obedience shall be fulfilled. And as the obedience is fulfilled, Lord, you punish every disobedience around them. In Jesus' name, amen and amen. Thank you, Lord. In Jesus' name, amen.
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We're so happy to announce that we will be live streaming three specials every day, with the first being the Word of Wisdom, the second is the Message of Life, and the third is Revival Now. Now I'm going to be sharing some times with you, so please make a note of them and listen in to whichever timing suits you. If you miss the live stream, don't worry, because they will be repeated on air every 4 hours, so relax, because you can listen in to whatever timing suits you best. So we kick off with the Word of Wisdom live stream, which begins at 6:20 a.m. and that's Nigeria time. 6:20 a.m. also for Europe, certain countries in Europe, 9:20 a.m. for the UAE, 10:50 a.m. for India, 2:20 p.m. for Manila, and that's our listeners in the Philippines, 3:20 p.m. for Australia, 12:20 a.m. Eastern Standard Time for America, and 9:20 p.m. Pacific Time, America and Canada. 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
1: Today's promise is taken from the book of Matthew chapter 5, and I read from verses 11 to 12 from the New King James Version, and it says, "Blessed are you when they revile and persecute you, and say all kinds of evil against you falsely for my sake. Rejoice and be exceedingly glad, for great is your reward in heaven, for so they persecuted the prophets who were before you." Hallelujah. Come, let's worship and thank the Lord in Jesus' name. Amen.

God bless you everyone. Let's open the Gospel of Matthew chapter 5 and I will read verse 11. Matthew chapter 5 verse 11, and here Jesus said, "Blessed are you when they revile and persecute you and say all kinds of evil against you falsely for my sake. Rejoice and be exceedingly glad, for great is your reward in heaven, for so they persecuted the prophets who were before you." Hallelujah. So it says that blessed are you when they revile and persecute you. So we are going to pray for ourselves. We are going to pray for believers in every nation, in every land. When they are reviled, when they are persecuted, they shall not be ashamed. Hallelujah. Jesus said in same Matthew that love your enemies, bless those who curse you, do good to those who hate you, and pray for those who spitefully use you and persecute you. Hallelujah. So we'll pray for ourselves. We'll pray for believers that they shall remain strong in the Lord and in the power of His might. They shall not be ashamed. Scripture says in 1 Peter chapter 4 verse 16, I will read. It says, "Yet if anyone suffers as a Christian, let him not be ashamed, but let him glorify God in this matter." So it doesn't matter whatever the situation is. The Bible says that if we suffer for Christ, we will also reign with Christ. So that's the confidence. And it says that rejoice and be exceedingly glad because your reward in heaven is great. So we're going to pray that we shall remain strong in whatever God has called us to do. God has given us this ministry. We shall do it joyfully with rejoicing heart. Hallelujah. Because our reward is in the hand of the Lord. So we'll pray that believers who are serving the Lord in spirit and in truth, they shall remain strong in the Lord. God knows how to meet them at the point of their need. If they are persecuted in any nation, in any land, if they have been reviled. The Bible says when Jesus reviled, He did not revile. So we'll pray that we shall be like Christ. When we are going through difficult situations, when we are going through challenges, when we are going through while serving the Lord, we shall remain strong in the Lord. Hallelujah. Let's open our mouth and pray. Father God, we thank you. We give you glory, honor and all praise, Father God, for you are great and greatly to be praised, my Father. Lord, your word says that love your enemies, bless those who curse you, do good to those who hate you, and pray for those who spitefully uses you and persecute you. Lord, we pray for believers, Father God. We pray for every child of God who's serving you in spirit and in truth, Father God. Lord, we pray that your people, O Lord God, shall remain strong in you and in the power of your might, Father God. Lord, we pray, Father God, we ask more grace for them, Lord. We ask more grace for us, Father God. More utterance, O Lord God. More boldness to speak your word, to share your gospel, Father God, and not looking back, Father God. Lord, we know that our reward is in heaven. Your word says, rejoice and be exceedingly glad, Father God. For our reward is great in heaven, O Lord God. Lord, we pray, King of glory, that we shall serve you with all our heart, Father God. Lord, we pray in spirit and in truth, O Lord God. We shall continue to walk in your ways, O Lord God. Lord, we pray, Father God, that they shall remain strong in you and in the power of your might, Father God. For when we suffer with you, Father God, when we suffer for you, Lord, we shall also, Father God, reign with you, Lord. Lord, we pray, King of glory, that we shall have this mind, Father God. We shall have the mind of Christ, O Lord God, and worship you in spirit and in truth, Father God. Lord, we pray, King of glory, for every child of God, Father God, that your grace is sufficient for us, O Lord God. Your grace is sufficient for them who is serving you and not looking back, Father God. Lord, we pray, Father God, that your hand of mercy shall never depart from your people, O Lord God. Lord, we thank you. We give you glory, honor and all praise, Lord. In Jesus' mighty name we pray. Amen. I will read verse 13. It says, "You are the salt of the earth, but if the salt loses its flavor, how shall it be seasoned? It is then good for nothing but to be thrown out and trampled underfoot by men." Hallelujah. So it says that you are the salt of the earth. We thank God. God has called us salt of the earth. Believers are salt in the earth. We'll pray that we shall not lose our flavor. We are meant to bring joy. We are meant to bring peace. We are meant to bring, you know, hope wherever we are. So we'll pray for ourselves that wherever we are, we shall continue to be like Christ. We shall continue to bring joy in that place. We shall bring hope in that place. Hallelujah. We'll pray for ourselves in our workplaces, in this land, in this city,
where God has kept us, will pray that we shall continue to add souls into the kingdom of God. Let's open our mouth and pray. Father God, we thank you. We give you glory, honor and all praise, Father God. We thank you, Father God, that you have called us salt of the earth, Father God. Lord, we commit ourselves into your mighty hands and we pray, Lord, that none of us shall lose our flavor, Father God. We shall not lose our faith, O Lord God. Lord, we pray that we shall serve you in spirit and in truth, Father God. Lord, we pray, King of glory, for ourselves and we pray for every believer, O Lord God. Lord, knowing that they have a great reward, Father God, they shall continue to serve you, Father God. Lord, none of us shall lose our flavor, Father God. Lord, we pray, Father God, that we shall bring hope in the place where we are in, Father God. We shall bring joy, Father God. We shall draw souls to you, Father God. We pray, King of glory, that souls from north, south, east and west, they shall come and accept Jesus Christ through our lives, Father God. Lord, we thank you. We give you glory, honor and all praise. In Jesus' mighty name we pray. Amen. I will read verse 14. It says, "You are the light of the world. A city that is set on a hill cannot be hidden. Nor do they light a lamp and put it under a basket, but on a lampstand. And it gives light to all who are in the house." Verse 16 says, "Let your light so shine before men that they may see your good works and glorify your Father in heaven." Hallelujah. So believers are also the light of the world. We are the light of this world. We'll pray that our light shall continue to shine and many shall come into this light. Hallelujah. It says that, "Let your light so shine before men that they may see your good work." We have been saved to do good works. Hallelujah. We'll pray that through our works, many shall come to the saving knowledge of Christ. Many shall know the way we are living, the way we are handling our life, the way we are associating with one another, and the way we are talking, behaving.

in my grave. But the blessed hope is that on the other side, in a nobler and a sweeter song,

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2: The word of wisdom today is taken from Proverbs chapter 27, verse 21. As a fining pot for silver and a furnace for gold, so is a man to his praise. The refining pot is meant to refine silver, and the furnace is meant to purify gold. So a man is valued by what others say of him, not exactly by what he says about himself. It's another person that will prove you. It's God that will prove you. Job said, after I have been tried, I will comfort as gold. Let another person praise you. Don't be vainglorious. The refining pot is used in trying, proving and purifying silver. And the furnace in purifying gold. The silver does not purify itself. Neither does gold put itself in the furnace of fire to be purified, to be proved. Let God bring you to that point that people will see you and glorify the holy name of the Lord. Don't praise yourself. Don't magnify yourself above the measure of whom you are. Don't be conceited. Don't allow even people to praise you that you become conceited and overbearing. Don't be a fool. The same way the kind of people that praise you will determine the kind of people they are also. Allow God to prove you so that the righteous will glorify God on your behalf. You are foolish when you praise yourself, but you are honorable when you acknowledge the goodness of God in your life. When you learn to glorify God, whom God has made you to be. A man is not valued by what he says about himself, but rather about what people say about him. And also, when the wicked are praising you, most of the time they are like you. You are like them. When the righteous desires to honor you, they honor you and praise you, giving glory to the holy name of the Lord, of what God has done in your life. That's what the scripture is trying to teach us here and show us. For as a fining pot for silver and a furnace for gold, so is a man to his praise. Proverbs chapter 17 verse 3 says, the fining pot is for silver and the furnace for gold, but the Lord tried their hearts, because your heart will show who you are. Through the trial of your faith, God will prove you. And when you are proven, people will acknowledge that God has made you to be somebody. If you have yielded for your faith to be tried, you comfort as good. You lead to praise. Psalm 66 verse 10 says, for thou, O God, has proved us. Thou has tried us as silver is tried. Let God prove you so that you will receive his glory, so that people will honor you and glorify God for whom he has made you to be. Zechariah chapter 13 verse 9 says, he's talking about the refining of God's remnant, how God prepares and proves his people, and at the end he is glorified in their lives. Starting from that Zechariah chapter 13 from verse 7, he says, awake, O sword, against my shepherd and against the man that is my fellow, say the Lord of hosts. Smite the shepherd, and the sheep shall be scattered, and I'll turn my hand upon the little ones. Verse 8, it shall come to pass that in all the land, say the Lord, two paths therein shall be cut off and die, but the third shall be left therein. Verse 9, and I'll bring the third part through the fire, and will refine them as silver is refined, and I'll try them as gold is tried. They shall call on my name, and I will hear them. I will say, it is my people, and they shall say, the Lord is my God. Let God prove you and bring you to that point where you will say truly that God is your God, that the Lord is your God. and God will say, you are his people. That's why Job said, after I've been tried out, comfort us, God. Let God be glorified in your life, in your situation. Don't glorify yourself. Do that which pleases the Lord. Walk in obedience to the total counsel of the Lord. Yield yourself. Walk by faith. Be obedient to the heavenly counsel. Be a doer of the word of God, no matter what you are going through. As First Epistle of Peter chapter 1 verse 7 says, but the trial of your faith be much more precious than of gold that perisheth, though it be tried with fire, might be found unto praise and honor and glory at the appearing of Jesus Christ. So whatever you are going through, let it bring forth the praise of God. Let it become honorable, so that at the appearing of our Lord and Savior Jesus Christ, God will be glorified in your life. So learn to remain abiding in the truth, walking in the truth, doing the truth always. Refuse that anything will take you away from the truth. First Epistle of Peter chapter 4 verse 12 says, beloved, think it not strange concerning the fiery trial, which is to try you, as though some strange thing happened unto you. Verse 13, but rejoice inasmuch as ye are partakers of Christ's sufferings, that when his glory shall be revealed, ye may be glad also with exceeding joy. Let people see your faith in Christ, your steadfast love in obeying the word of God, so that they may glorify God in heaven. Let your light so shine that people will thank God for your life. As the finding pot for silver and the furnace for gold, so is a man to his praise. A man is valued by what others say of him. Let people say good things about you based on what God has done in your life. As the scripture reminds us in 1 Corinthians chapter 4, verse 7, for who maketh thee to differ from another? And what hast thou that didst not receive? Neither didst receive it. Where does thy glory, as if thou hast not received it? So learn to glory in the Lord. Don't glory in yourself. Don't glory in whatever you think you have received or who you are. Learn to remain steadfast, serving the Lord in spirit and in truth. Let other people value you and value what God is doing in your life, and let them honor you, not you yourself. Glory in yourself. Don't praise yourself. Don't glory in yourself. If you glory in yourself, you are a fool. For who made you to be who you are? Is it not God? Is it not Christ? The scripture says in Proverbs chapter 27, verse 2, let another man praise thee, and not thy own mouth, a stranger, and not thy own lips. So learn to do the will of God, abiding in the will of God, glorifying the holy name of the Lord, so that another man will praise you, not you, praising yourself. Don't glory in yourself. All glorying in yourself is foolish, is evil. Glory in the holy name of the Lord. The scripture says in Proverbs chapter 28 verse 4, they that forsake the law praise the wicked, but such as keep the law contend with them. And don't be involved in praising the wicked, in honoring the wicked. As a true child of God, rebuke such wicked people, contend with them, and learn to glorify the holy name of the Lord in all you do. For as the finding pot for silver and the furnace for gold, so is a man to his praise. A man is valued by what others say of him, not by what he says of himself. So I encourage you, learn to glorify the holy name of the Lord and leave the rest to God. And let God be glorified in you as you do his will. In Jesus' name, amen and amen.
3: 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The revival we need is returning to the true God, raising teaching priests, restoring the truth.

Hey, did you know that God has given you all you need to live a great godly life? Yes, to live a great life in all godliness. 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The Lord God is rending the heavens and coming down among his people. It's all open. You can hear it all on Revival Now Radio.

to return back to God. This is the time we must walk by the Holy Spirit. The time for the revival of our soul is now. So, where are you? Come on.

God. And that makes us alive, Father God. Lord, as we are gathered here in the name of Jesus Christ, let alone your name be glorified, Father. You shall take all praises, all adoration, all thanksgiving, King of Glory. For this reason, you have formed us. For this reason, you have called us. For this reason, you have separated us, King of Glory, that we may show forth your praises, Father God. Lord, we pray that your praises shall never cease from our lives, Lord. In Jesus' mighty name we pray. Hallelujah. Hallelujah. Let's quickly open Psalm 95, and I will read from verse 1. It says, O come, let us sing to the Lord. Let us shout joyfully to the rock of our salvation. Let us come before his presence with thanksgiving, and let us shout joyfully to him with psalms. For the Lord is the great God and the great King above all gods. In his hands are the deep places of the earth. The heights of the hills are also his. The sea is his, for he made it, and his hands formed the dry land. Hallelujah. Hallelujah. And not only this is the reason why we should praise him, worship him, and continue to sing praises to him and remain thankful to him. The reason is that I'm still alive in this land of living. I have his breath in me. Hallelujah. Hallelujah. I'm still standing on the land of living because it is he who has made me alive. Hallelujah. We'll pray. Thanksgiving shall never cease from our life. Hallelujah. We'll pray. Rejoicing shall never cease from our life. Hallelujah. We'll pray. We shall continue to remain joyful in the Lord. This is not another Sunday. This is the day the Lord has made, that we may rejoice and be glad in it. Hallelujah. Rejoicing shall never cease from our families, from the life of our children. Rejoicing shall never cease from our church. Hallelujah. Bible says that his eyes are upon you and is thinking about you. The Lord is thinking about us all the time. Hallelujah. His ears are open to us. So what are we speaking and what are we doing when he's looking at us? We'll pray. Whenever he's seeing us, he will find us praising him, thanking him, and live a life of thanksgiving. It doesn't matter the challenges. It doesn't matter the situation, how it looks like. What matters is Christ in me, the hope of glory. And because he's in me, the Lord is with me, I will not be shaken. I will not be scared. I will not be afraid. Hallelujah. But I will continue to live a life of thanksgiving till to my last breath. Hallelujah. Let's open our mouth and thank God. Whatever you have come with, lay aside. This is the time to worship the Lord, to give him all praise and thanksgiving which deserves to his holy name. Let's open our mouth and pray. Father God, we thank you. We give you glory, honor, and all praise, Lord. We have gathered together here in the name of Jesus Christ, Lord. And we pray, Father God, that our singing shall be pleasing in your sight. When we are dwelling together, it shall be pleasing in your sight, Lord. When we are worshiping you, O Lord God, in spirit and in truth, it shall be pleasing in your sight, Father God. Lord, we pray, King of Glory, that we shall live a life of thanksgiving, Abba Father. Continue to praise you because you are a great God and you are above all gods, Father God. Lord, we thank you. We give you glory, honor, and all praise. In Jesus' mighty name we pray. Amen. Hallelujah. It says in verse 6, O come, let us worship and bow down. Let us kneel before the Lord our Maker, for he is our God, and we are the people of his pasture and the sheep of his hand. Today, if you hear his voice, do not harden your hearts as in the rebellion, as in the day of trial in the wilderness. Hallelujah. Here he's talking about the people of Israelites when they came out from Egypt and when they were walking in the wilderness, how they tested the Lord. It starts with this, that we let us worship and bow down. We'll pray. We shall not bow down to anything else, but we will continue to bow down in the name of Jesus Christ. Hallelujah. Because he is our maker and we are the people of his pasture. He is our shepherd. Hallelujah. And sheep hears the voice of the shepherd. We'll pray. When the word of God is coming, we'll pray that we shall not harden our heart. We will receive it with all humility, with all meekness, and walk with it. Hallelujah. Bible says, God, do not take pleasure in
sacrifice, but in obedience. Hallelujah. He is seeking an obedient heart who will worship him in spirit and in truth, who will walk in his way. So we'll pray. When the word of God is coming, we will not harden our heart. We will open our ears to hear what the word of God is saying to us. The spirit of God is talking to us. Hallelujah. Let's open our mouth and pray. Father God, we present ourselves. We present our body as a living sacrifice, holy and acceptable to you, O Lord God. This is our reasonable service, to worship you with everything you have given us, O Lord God. So Lord, we pray as your word is coming forth, Father God. When we hear your voice, Lord, we will not harden our heart, Lord. Our children, they shall not harden their heart, Father God. We will not reject your instructions, Father God. We will not rebel against you. You, O Lord God, and make you angry and bring your anger upon us, O Lord God. But we pray, Father God, that we shall receive your word, Father God. Lord, your word is a lamp to our feet and light to our path. When we are walking in the light of your word, O Lord God, we will not stumble. We will not be shaken and we will not fall, Father God, because we are walking in the obedience to your word, Father God, to please you, Abba Father. Lord, we thank you. We give you glory, honor, and all praise. In Jesus' mighty name we pray. Amen. Hallelujah. And I will quickly read. Verse 9 says, when your fathers tested me, they tried me, though they saw my work. For 40 years I was grieved with that generation and said, it is a people who go astray in their heart, and they do not know my ways. So I swore in my wrath, they shall not enter my rest. Hallelujah. It says, the Lord was grieved with that generation. When the word of God comes and we don't believe, when we don't walk with it, it brings grief to God. We'll pray that we shall be willing and obedient. We shall dwell in unity. That pleases God. That brings joy to God. He's grieved when people are not dwelling in unity, in one love. Hallelujah. In one mind. When we are not serving the Lord with one mind, it doesn't please God. We'll pray. We will live our life that pleases the Lord. And he shall be happy. It shall be glad. Hallelujah. Let's open our mouth and pray. Father God, we thank you. We give you all glory, honor, and all praise, Lord. Lord, we shall not grieve to you, O Lord God, by being disobedient, by not believing what your word is saying, Father God. But with all our heart, we shall believe your prophet, O Lord God. Believe your word, O Lord God. Believe what you have said concerning us, King of glory, and walk with it, Father God. You are the way, Jesus Christ, the way, the truth and life. We'll pray as we hear your word, we will obey it and walk with it, and that we may enter into our eternal rest in the name of Jesus Christ. Lord, we thank you. We give you glory, honor, and all praise. In Jesus' mighty name we pray.

previously, we have heard the council, Igemele, who was amongst the people that were called in the council, a doctor of the law, and who had a reputation among all the people, had advised the entire council. He said, let this apostle stay away a little bit and let us discuss. And was able to convince them, because he has told them in that verse 38 of Acts of the Apostles chapter 5, and now I say unto you, refrain from these men and let them alone. For if this counsel or this word be of men, it will come to naught. But if it be of God, you cannot overthrow it, lest haply you be found even to fight against God. So we continue our message today from the Acts of the Apostles, chapter 5, verse 40. It says, and to him they agreed. And when they had called the apostles and beaten them, they commanded that they should not speak in the name of Jesus and let them go. They agreed with him. Why did they agree with him? They must have reasoned within themselves that this must be a reasonable counsel. Let us refrain from this man. Let us not do anything unworthy. Let us not do anything that may look like we are fighting against God. And they let them go. There is something in this name, Jesus, that everything is fighting against it. Everything I say, every setup in this world is set up to fight against the name of our Lord and Savior, Jesus Christ. That even in some countries, you will hear them making laws that nobody should mention this name at all. Nobody should teach in this name. And even no inscription should be made using this name. And I really wonder why people will not sit down and think deeply. Why should laws be made saying that this name should not be mentioned? If you are wise enough, as many people claim to be wise, you will know that there is something in this name. There is power in the name of Jesus. That's why the enemy is afraid that this name should ever be mentioned. The kingdom of darkness is afraid of this name. There is deliverance in this name. The name of the Lord is a strong tower. And the righteous, they run into it and they are saved. The Bible said, and to him they agreed. And when they had called the apostles and beaten them, they commanded that they should not speak in the name of Jesus and let them go. Listen, anything that gives you fake freedom, like saying you are free, but don't mention the name of the Lord, it's not freedom at all. It's bondage. And many people don't seem to understand this. Please be bold enough to tell such things, take your freedom, I better remain in Christ. There's no better freedom than the freedom that you get in the Word of God. Jesus Christ came to set us free. Let nothing take away the Word of God. Take your word, I better remain in Christ. There are no riches, no wealth that is better than the word that is found in Christ Jesus. That's why there's nothing you can give me that will move me away from the truth. And there's nothing you give me that will take me out from the word of God. Because the word of God is life. I will appreciate you for whatever you give to me, but you cannot put a condition to whatever you give to me. Whatever you give to me, if it is not based towards advancing the kingdom of God, take it away from me. If the condition is that I would deny Christ, I would say, take your gift and goodbye. There's no better gift, because the gift of Christ is the gift of life, the gift of abundant life and eternal life. For Satan came to kill, to steal, and to destroy. But Christ came to give us life and life abundantly. After Gamaliel gave them this advice, refrain from this man. Do not do anything, lest you be found to be fighting against God. And the Bible says, and to him they agreed. And when they had called the apostles and beaten them, they commanded that they should not speak in the name of Jesus and let them go. See what the scripture says in Mark
The Gospel of Mark chapter 13 verse 9 say, "But take heed to yourselves, for they shall deliver you up to councils, and in the synagogues you shall be beaten, and you shall be brought before rulers and kings for my sake, for a testimony against them." He said, take heed to yourselves. Be strong in the Lord and in the power of his might. Let nothing take away the promise of Christ, the promise of eternal life from you. You can let go every other thing, but don't let go eternal life. That's why the Bible tells us, fight a good fight of faith, holding on to eternal life. Hold it tight, because it's your future and it's your life. Many people think of the future as the only thing that ends up here. Future is beyond here. People plan and say they are planning for their future. And when you interview them or interrogate them, they will only be talking about the future within the spheres of this world. Future is beyond the spheres of this world. For what will it profit a man if he gains the whole world and loses his own soul? What will a man give in exchange for his soul? Nothing. Future is beyond this earth we are in. There's life after here. And that's why no matter whatever, don't let anything take away Christ from you. These apostles were beaten and they said, "We will let you go, but do not speak in this name, Jesus." Which means they knew there is power in this name. Like I said, anything that will ever tell you, take whatever you want to take, but don't speak this name, don't ever accept, because it's not a perfect gift. God is a giver of perfect gifts. The gift of God comes with life abundantly here and life eternal. Do not err, my beloved brethren. Every good gift and every perfect gift is from above and cometh down from the Father of lights, with whom is no variableness, neither shadow of turning. Of his own will begat he us with the word of truth, that we should be a kind of first fruit of his creatures. We see the way Matthew explained this in Matthew chapter 10 from verse 16. Jesus said, "Behold, I send you forth as sheep in the midst of wolves. Be therefore wise as serpents and harmless as doves. But beware of men, for they will deliver you up to the councils, and they will scourge you in their synagogues. And you shall be brought before governors and kings for my sake, for a testimony against them and the Gentiles." You can imagine the high priest, the council, and all those rulers. They were like wolves. They were ready to devour them as long as they continue to speak in the name of Jesus. So what was their problem? Their problem was not with the apostles. Their problem was with the name of Jesus. Most of the times you will think people have problems with you. No, it's not you. It's because of the name you are bearing, the name of Jesus. And that's why you must not let it go, because there is power in that name. They want you to drop the name. Refuse to drop the name. Once people are attacking that name, it's enough for you to identify that there is power in that name. If people are saying, "Don't speak about this thing, don't teach with this name at all, you can do whatever you want to do, but we don't want you to mention this name," people who are reasonable enough should say, "Why are people so bothered about talking about this name? I mean, this is simple intelligence. If you're intelligent enough, like many people in this world think they are wise, but they are not wise at all. If they are wise, they will understand that there must be something in this name that the rulers, the Pharisees, the religious fellows are saying, 'I don't want you to talk about this name or mention this name.' You can say every other thing, talk about the philosophies of men, talk about the wisdom of men, but don't mention this name at all. It means there's something in this name. And for those of us who bear this name, who are calling on this name, we shall be saved. Don't be ashamed
of the name of our Lord Jesus Christ. Don't be ashamed of the gospel of our Lord Jesus Christ. For it's the power of God unto salvation to everyone that believes. We thank God we have the wisdom of God. Everyone who has accepted Jesus Christ as Lord and Savior. Because the wisdom of God is pure. It's above every other wisdom. It will help you to understand what many men do not understand at all. So Jesus warned them from the beginning. He said, behold, I say you for a sheep in the midst of wolves. Be you therefore wise as serpents and harmless as doves. But beware of men, for they will deliver you up to the councils, and they will scourge you in their synagogues, and ye shall be brought before governors and kings for my sake, for a testimony against them and the Gentiles. As long as you stand in that authority of the name of Jesus Christ, that's already a testimony against those who are fighting against that name. You are standing in the light. Darkness will never comprehend it. Darkness will never stop it. So remain in the light of the word of God. Jesus continued in that Matthew chapter 10 verse 97. When they deliver you up, take no thought how or what you shall speak. For shall be given you in that same hour what you shall speak. That's where the Holy Spirit comes in. The Holy Spirit gives you the wisdom. He gives you the understanding. He gives you the utterance on what to say when you find yourself in such a situation. See Paul's example of suffering for Christ and yet rejoicing and working to advance the kingdom of God. He was not afraid of the kings, the rulers, the religious fellows. He remained steadfast to do the work of the Lord. And I encourage you, purpose to remain steadfast in the word of God. Do not allow anything to stop you speaking forth the word of God, standing in the authority that is in the name of our Lord Jesus Christ. In 2 Corinthians chapter 11 from verse 24, he had this to say. He said, of the Jews, five times received I 40 stripes, save one. Thus, he was striped 39 times. He was beaten. Can you imagine what was the benefit that Paul derived for him to yield himself to be beaten and striped 39 times? Paul was a Pharisee of Pharisees. He was a lawyer of repute. And yet, when he received Jesus Christ as Lord and Savior, he counted everything dunk. You see his word. For the excellency of knowing Christ, who called him out of darkness into the marvelous light, he continued to press unto perfection. No matter whatever he went through, he never gave up. People easily give up for every little challenge. But Paul continued, said, of the Jews, five times received I 40 stripes, save one. Thrice was I beaten with rods. Can you imagine? Why they were beating him with rods was because they wanted him to recant. They wanted him to reject the name of Jesus Christ. For him to cease from advancing the kingdom of God. You may not be beaten with rods, but things may come to you in different ways. All he's trying to say is that I don't want you to speak about this name, Jesus, again. But your duty is to refuse. If you have refused, your duty is to hold on to your faith, to hold on to this word. He said, your duty is to continue to hold on to the word of God. Refuse that anything will take you away from the truth. Paul continued, said, thrice was I beaten with rods. Once was I stoned. Thrice I suffered shipwreck. A night and a day I have been in the deep. Listen, all these challenges, the enemy was busy throwing it to him to stop him from continuing speaking the truth. But Paul refused to stop. Come to that point where you will refuse to stop from preaching the truth. Remain steadfast in the faith. When great and effectual door is opened unto you, there will be many adversaries. When the enemy sees that you are advancing the kingdom of God, he will raise up many adversaries against you. But refuse that anything will stop you. You know, these days of the gospel of prosperity, say it and receive it. Many people are not ready to suffer for Christ. Yet there's nothing wrong with being prosperous.
And from the Bible said, above all things, you shall prosper and be in good health, even as I so prospered. But there are also times you need to suffer for your faith. You need to suffer for Christ. And if you suffer for him, you reign with him. Suffering should not scare you. Challenges should not scare you. That's what Paul was saying here. He said, thrice was I beaten with rods, once was I stoned, thrice I suffered shipwreck, a night and a day I've been in the deep, nowhere of escape, but he had one escape. Christ in him, the hope of glory. That should be your confidence. That was his one way of escape. He continued in that verse 26. He said, in journeys often, in perils of waters, in perils of robbers, in perils by my own countrymen, in perils by the heathen, in perils in the city, in perils in the wilderness, in perils in the sea, in perils among false brethren. How many of us have gone through this kind of thing? Nay, none of us. Yet when we have a little challenge, very little, we begin to deny Christ. We tend to begin to draw back. You can't put your hand in the plow and draw back. If you put your hand in the plow and draw back, you are not worthy of the kingdom. Paul went through all these things, but he didn't give up. I encourage you, don't give up. He continued to expand to us and show us all he went through. In that verse 27, he said, in weariness and painfulness, in watchings often, in hunger and thirst, in fastings often, in cold and nakedness. Verse 28, beside those things that are without, that which cometh upon me daily, the care of all the churches. Apart from all the challenges, he was still caring for all the churches. He was still concerned about the welfare of the churches, the spiritual and the financial welfare of the churches. Despite what he was going through, he was still caring for others. Despite all that, he still had care for others. Just waiting. Level God wants to bring you into. Don't see what you are going through. Don't use what you are going through as an excuse not to care for others. Let it not be an excuse, because caring for others is a sign of love. That's what love is all about. The Bible said, love the Lord your God with all your heart, with all your mind, with all your strength, and love your neighbor as yourself. Don't say, no, I'm going through this, I'm going through that, how will I care for somebody else? You may not know whether by that caring you are going to give, God will also remember you. God has a way of remembering people. You know what the scripture says in Psalm 41? Blessed is he that constrains the poor. The Lord will deliver him in time of trouble. That's why I don't look back at caring for people. I don't look back even when it looks like I'm not in a position to care for others. I always have compassion for others, because you don't know the time of trouble. You don't know when it will come. You don't know at all. So it's important to always have that heart of love and compassion, to give, to support. He said, blessed is he that considers the poor. The Lord will deliver him in time of trouble. The Lord will deliver you. The Lord has always delivered me in times of trouble. He has always taken care of me in every situation. And I'm confident if you continue to stay fast in the faith, the Lord will also take care of you in every situation. That's Psalm 41 verse 2 continued. The Lord will preserve him and keep him alive. He shall be blessed upon the earth, and that will not deliver him unto the will of his enemies. You know, there may be many people who love you, who desire for good things for you. There are also many people who don't love you. When you deceive yourself that everybody loves you, that you have not started at all. Where there are friends, there are foes. Where there are people that love you, there are people who hate you. They may just hate you for your guts, not God. I say guts. For your ability to stand and do something you want to do. They may just hear it and say, why is this man not afraid? Why is this man or this woman not afraid? Keep standing in the authority of the word of God and doing what God has called you to do. It doesn't matter what people think or say. The Lord will preserve you. He will keep you alive, and you shall be blessed upon the earth. And the Bible says, and he will not deliver you into the will of your enemy.
I stand here to decree, as you purpose to do the will of the Lord will not deliver you to the will of your enemies. In Jesus' name, let them desire wickedness. Their wickedness will come to nothing. It will come to nothing. And that's what the scripture tells us in Philippians chapter 1, verses 28 to 29. And in nothing terrified by your adversaries, which is to them an evident token of perdition, but to you of salvation and that of God. You know, the council, those high priests, all those people that gathered and decided to beat the apostles, they wanted to terrify them so that they would be afraid, so that they would not speak in the name of Jesus any longer. That's why they took them, beat them. They said, don't speak in this name ever. But that's what the scripture is telling us. And in nothing terrified by your adversaries, which is to them an evident token of perdition, but to you of salvation and that of God. The enemy is trying to terrify you. They are already terrified. I'm telling you. Because the enemy is trying to terrify you, know it, that they are already terrified. That's why they want to terrify you, so that you will not make progress again. You will not take a step of faith. So they want to put you in fear. But it is the sign that they are already in trouble. The Pharisees and co. knew that their time had almost come to an end. So what they thought was that, let's terrify these people. Let's beat them and tell them, don't speak in this name again and let them go. But the apostles refused. They continued speaking in the name. In that verse 29, it says, for unto you it is given in the behalf of Christ, not only to believe on him, but also to suffer for his sake. That's what that Philippians chapter 1 verse 29 says. If you have never suffered for the sake of our Lord Jesus Christ, you have never started. I'm telling you the truth. If people have not mocked you, if people have not laughed at you because of your faith, you have not started. Let people laugh at you. Let people mock you because of your faith. At the end, as the people came to laugh with Sarah, they will come to laugh with you. That God has done great things for you. In Jesus' name. So he said unto him, to Gamaliel, they agreed. And when they had called the apostles and beaten them, they commanded them that they should not speak in the name of Jesus and let them go. As chapter 5 verse 41 said, and they departed from the presence of the council, rejoicing that they were counted worthy to suffer shame for his name. Thus they departed. The apostles were excited. They were happy. They were joyful that they could suffer for the name of our Lord Jesus Christ. Some of us these days will be complaining and murmuring. I've been serving the Lord. I've been doing everything. Why am I going through this? Why are these things happening this way? Why is it not going right for me? You know what? You are simply complaining and murmuring. That's what you are doing. If you don't know how to qualify it, I'm helping you to qualify it. When you are busy talking about things you are going through, you are complaining and murmuring. Rejoice. That's the attitude. Rejoice. When things come across your way, listen, your attitude towards your challenge will determine how quick you can come out of that challenge. The attitude you put up, if you don't have the right attitude, you will not receive the wisdom that you need to come out of that challenge. But if you have the right attitude, the Holy Spirit will minister to you and give you the right wisdom to come out of that challenge. Nobody on this earth is free from any challenge. The Bible said, in the world you shall have tribulation. It's a command. You shall. So if I tell you, you shall have tribulation, and you say, oh, pastor is cursing me, I'm not cursing you. I'm raising you up to get ready so that you can overcome. Say, in the world you shall have tribulation, but be of good cheer. That's the attitude. The attitude is to be of good cheer. He said, be of good cheer, for I have overcome the world.
You need to be of good cheer, for with joy shall you draw water out of the wells of salvation. He said, be of good cheer, for I have overcome the world. Who is telling us this? Jesus. And the Bible tells us that whatsoever is born of God overcomes the world. And this is the victory that overcomes the world, even our faith. Believing what Jesus Christ did for us on the cross of Calvary. For he was crucified on the cross of Calvary. He shed his blood for the remission of our sins. God sent him to deliver us from sin, self, and Satan. He that spared not his own soul, but delivered him all for us, all. How shall he not with him also freely give us all things? So we should not be afraid. Let us be persuaded that neither death, nor life, nor angels, nor principalities, nor powers, nor things present, nor things to come, nor height, nor depth, nor any creature should be able to separate us from the love of God, which is in Christ Jesus. Know it, that if you have the right attitude, you'll be more than conquerors.

us through him that loved us. So your attitude towards your challenge will determine how quick you'll be able to overcome that challenge. From today, have the right attitude for every challenge. That's how you can receive the wisdom from God that will enable you to overcome that challenge. Because the wisdom of God is profitable to the rich. One thing is the attitude. Another thing is the reason why you are suffering. What is the reason? If you identify the reason, if you are suffering for your own sin, don't complain. Repent. Just repent. But if you are suffering for Christ's sake, the outcome is always glorious. The scripture tells us in Romans chapter 8, from verse 16, it says, the Spirit said, bear witness with our spirit that we are the children of God. So my question to you is, the Spirit of God bearing witness with your spirit that you are a child of God? You know, every human being that is born on this earth has a spirit. The Bible says God formed man from the dust of the earth and breathed into him the breath of life, and man became a living soul. But your spirit is not alive until you accept Jesus Christ as Lord and Savior. The Spirit of God quickens your spirit. He now gives you the understanding that is from the Spirit of God. The scripture says, but there is a spirit in man, and the inspiration of the Almighty giveth them understanding. Is the Spirit of God bearing witness with your spirit that you are a child of God? That's my question. So that Romans 8 continued in verse 17. Say, and if children, then heirs, heirs of God and joint heirs with Christ, if so be that we suffer with him, that we may be also glorified together. Before Christ was glorified, he suffered. He went to the cross, he shed his blood for the remission of our sins. He was buried. But that spirit that raised up Jesus Christ from the dead, if you are a child of God, is dwelling in you, and he will quicken your mortal bodies. The Spirit of God did not allow Christ to remain dead. That's how the power of his resurrection was made manifest. I said, if children, then heirs, heirs of God, and joint heirs with Christ, it shall be that we suffer with him, that we may be also glorified together. Now he runs it up this way in that verse 18. For I reckon that the sufferings of this present time are not worthy to be compared with the glory which shall be revealed in us. The sufferings of this present time can never be compared with the glory that will be revealed in us. No matter what you are going through, know it that whatever you are going through can never be compared with the glory that will be revealed in you. And that's why we need to remain steadfast in the faith, remain in the word of God. So the apostles departed from the presence of the council, rejoicing that they were counted worthy to suffer shame for his name. Have you ever suffered shame for the name of Jesus Christ? Maybe you can't remember any time you suffered shame. I know how many times I have suffered shame for the name of Christ. Starting way back in the early days of my ministry. A ministry that the Lord commissioned me into. But I decided I will not draw back. Our decision to follow the Lord and serve the Lord and coming here was not easy. I know the times I suffered shame. But did it stop me from doing the work of the Lord? Never. It will never, because I know the glory that shall be revealed. Praise the Lord. Glory. And if you remember what Jesus said in Matthew chapter 5, from verse 10, you will know that it doesn't matter what you are going through here. There's a greater glory. He said, blessed are they which are persecuted for righteousness' sake, for theirs is the kingdom of heaven. So if you are persecuted for righteousness' sake, rejoice. He continued in verse 11 of that Matthew 5. He said, blessed are ye when men shall revile you and persecute you and shall say all manner of evil against you falsely. For my sake, rejoice and be exceeding glad, for great is your reward in heaven. For so persecuted they the prophets which were before you.

0: He said, rejoice and be exceeding glad when you are persecuted, for great is your reward in heaven. For so persecuted they the prophets which were before you. So persecution is not a new thing. I was speaking to one of the pastors in the meeting. He was just saying, no, why is the church being persecuted? Especially those pastors who were from Nigeria. They believed they were doing all the right things, but they were going through persecution. I said to them, it is needful. If you have not been persecuted for righteousness' sake, then what are you talking about? Persecution is a way of reminding you that your hope should not be only in this world. If your hope is only in this world, the Bible says you are of all men most miserable. The scripture says that where your treasure is, there will your heart be also. So if your treasure is in advancing the kingdom of God, it doesn't matter what you are going through. It doesn't matter the challenges. You'll be rejoicing knowing fully well that God himself will fight your battle for you as you continue to fight a good fight of faith, holding on to eternal life. And that God himself will reward you. For he is a rewarder of those who diligently seek him. Hebrews chapter 10, 34 tells us this. For he had compassion of me in my bones and took joyfully the spoiling of your goods, knowing yourself that you have in heaven a better and enduring substance. There is a better and enduring substance we have in heaven. Listen, if there is no hell and heaven, if there is no resurrection at all, we should not be preaching. We should not be speaking anything. We should just be living life anyhow and wait whenever we are called home. If there is no death and life, if there is no darkness and light, but there are all these things, and it's not something you can wish away. They exist. There is light, there is darkness. There is hell, there is heaven. That's why Jesus told us this. He has gone to prepare a place for us. His father's house, there are many mansions there. If it were not so, he would have told us that it is so. That's why that Hebrews is emphasizing and say, for you have compassion of me in my bones and took joyfully the spoiling of your goods, knowing yourself that you have in heaven a better and an enduring substance. So what is he trying to tell us? It doesn't matter what you lose here on this earth. You have a better substance in heaven. If your hope is only in this world, you are of all men most miserable. The Epistle of James chapter 1 verses 2 to 4 says, my brethren, count it all joy when you fall into diverse temptations. Without trials, there are no triumphs. Without tests, there is no testimony. Without challenges, you cannot be an overcomer. People like to hear stories of people who overcame things, but they don't want to go through anything at all. They just want to live an easy life. Things are going well every time. That's not the gospel. That's not the world. Not only the gospel, that's not the world we live in. The world we live in is full of challenges. It's full of trouble. But when we continue steadfast in the faith, the Lord knows how to make a way of escape for every temptation, for every trial for us. He continued that James chapter 1 verse 3 said, knowing this, that the trying of your faith worketh patience. So what is he telling us here? He simply said that the trial you are going through is developing character in you. There's something God wants to develop in you. The first character is having faith, having trust in God, in what God has said in his word, and believing and doing it. Then you patiently wait. You be like those who have gone before us, who through faith and patience, they obtain the promise. You will learn to follow the word of God, because through faith and patience, you will obtain the promise. He continued in that verse 4, but let patience have her perfect work, that ye may be perfect and entire, wanting nothing. For the Lord is your shepherd, you shall not want. Praise the Lord. My advice to you is continue to yield yourself. Let the Lord direct you. Let him order your steps. He himself, who has called you out of darkness into his marvelous light, he knows what to do in every situation you find yourself. The Holy Spirit that is indwelling in you will guide you, will instruct you the way to go to profit. That's why the scripture encourages us, as Peter wrote in his epistle, in 1st Epistle, chapter 4, verse 12. He said, beloved, take it not strange, concerning the fiery trial, which is to try you, as though some strange thing happened unto you. You know, the trial can come in like fiery. That's the trial is fierce. The fire is strange to you. A challenge is like it has never happened before. So your question will be, why is this thing happening to me? But look at what he said. He said, but rejoice. He's telling us the attitude. The attitude is rejoice. Inasmuch as you are partakers of Christ's sufferings, that when his glory shall be revealed, you may be glad also with exceeding joy. If you be reproved for the name of Christ, you'll be filled with exceeding joy. All the apostles, they were reproached. They were beaten. Paul at different times, he said he was tried. He was even beaten with a rod. That's 1 Peter chapter 4, verse 14 continues. If ye be reproached for the name of Christ, happy are ye, for the spirit of glory and of God rested upon you. On their part is evil spoken of, but on your part is glorified. Know this, is glorified on your part as long as you remain steadfast in him. He continued that verse 15. But let none of you suffer as a murderer, or as a thief, or as an evildoer, or as a busybody in other men's matters. So he's telling us what we shouldn't put ourselves into. Say, don't suffer as a busybody. Don't suffer as a murderer. Don't suffer as a thief. Don't suffer as an evildoer. Don't suffer because you are disobeying the word of God. That's simply what he's trying to tell us here. Don't suffer because of your sin. If you are suffering because you are disobeying the word of God, repent, return, put the iniquity far away from the tabernacle. Purpose to come to serve the Lord in spirit and in truth. The Bible says, if thou return to the Almighty, thou shalt be built up. Thou shalt put away iniquity far from thy tabernacles. So purpose to put iniquity far away from thy tabernacle. Yet if any man suffers a Christian, let him not be ashamed, but let him glorify God on his behalf. If he is suffering because of the truth, because he has buried the name of Jesus Christ, he has studied the authority of the word of God, I encourage you, keep rejoicing. The enemy wants you to be mourning, but keep rejoicing and keep glorifying the name of the Lord, knowing fully well that in this situation also, you will come out of it. And the Lord will take his glory. In Jesus' name. So he continued that 1 Peter chapter 4, verse 17. For the time is come that judgment must begin at the house of God. And if he first begin at us, what shall the end be of them that obey not the gospel of God? So when we are suffering, maybe because of our mistakes, our disobedience, we just take it joyfully, knowing fully well God will never allow it to destroy us, but rather that God will bring us out of it and we have a powerful testimony as long as we repent from those mistakes and those disobedience. It's better for me to suffer now than to go to hell. You say, is that a good prayer? It's for me. I don't know about you. For me, it's a good prayer. It's better for me to suffer now than die and go to hell. That's why whenever the enemy tries to bring things that will make me to say, oh, I've been serving the Lord and look at what I'm going through, I simply say, forget it, enemy. You can't get me. It's too cheap. You can't get me. I'll remain in the joy of the Lord, serving the Lord in spirit and in truth. In Jesus' name, He continued that verse, Peter chapter 4, verse 18. Say, and if the righteous scarcely be saved, where shall the ungodly and the sinner appear? Verse 19, wherefore, let them that suffer according to the will of God commit the keeping of their souls to him in well doing, as unto a faithful creator. God is faithful, who will not allow you to suffer beyond what you are able to bear. I'm confident of that, and I know it, and that's why nothing moves me. Nothing will take me away from our Lord and Savior, Jesus Christ. But rather, I'll continue to look unto Jesus, the author and finisher of my faith, who for the joy that was set before him, endured the cross, despising the shame, and he sat down at the right hand of the throne of God. If you endure, there's glory that's about to be revealed in you. If you believe it, I want you to remain serving the Lord in spirit and in truth, and remain blessed. In Jesus' name, amen and amen.
1: Amen. Amen. As we read, the disciples were told, you are free, but don't preach in the name of Jesus. Hallelujah. What else is left if there's no Jesus? Hallelujah. God says, what will he not give you along with his son? There is nothing without the son. The Bible says, he who has the son has, without the son, there is no life. Without the son, there is no blessing. Without the son, there is no peace. There is no comfort. There is no joy. So why will you be coerced or fooled into accepting anything without the son? Hallelujah. Paul said, I am not ashamed of the gospel of Jesus Christ. Hallelujah. We'll pray. We shall never be ashamed. Hallelujah. And when we make this prayer many times, we think we are telling God, Lord, don't let me be ashamed. Isaiah said, I have set my face as a flint. I will not be ashamed. That means I will be shameless. Hallelujah. It's not you requesting God, Lord, don't let me be ashamed. It's you saying, I will not be ashamed. That's the message today. I will not be ashamed. I will be shameless for the name of Jesus Christ. Hallelujah. Let's open our mouths and pray. Lord, help me be shameless for you. Lord, help me be more undignified for you. Lord, help me to stand in confidence, not be ashamed, never deny your name, Lord. May we never be fooled or coerced, Lord, in rejecting your name, Heavenly Father. We bless your name. We glorify your name, Lord. I thank you, Father, for your goodness and for your mercy, Heavenly Father. Lord, I pray, Father, in your name, Lord. We praise you and we thank you, Lord, for everything that you have done. We ask this prayer in Jesus' name. Amen. Amen. Hallelujah. We heard that scripture where we said, God will not allow us to be tempted beyond what we are able to. And many times, many people don't want to be able to too much. They want to get a way of escape even before they reach their limit. You go to the gym, you start with 10 kgs, right? But you don't stay there. You lift up more, the more you exercise. So we'll pray today, Lord, help me to be able to carry more, to be able to go through more, because the greater the tribulation, the greater the reward, the glory. Hallelujah. Don't be stuck at the strength of a child. Continue to grow up for the Lord. Paul said, you know, for me to live is gain, to die is Christ. Amen. That was his limit. He could not be stopped even unto death. The Bible says they overcame the evil one by the blood of the Lamb and the word of the testimony, and they did not love their lives even unto death. Hallelujah. That's the limit. Shadrach, Meshach, and Abednego said, God is able to save us, but even if he, what can you do? There is no way you can be scared once you reach that level. Lord, for me to live is gain, to die is Christ. What can anybody do to me? Bible said, do not be afraid of them that can only harm the body, but be afraid of him who can harm, destroy the body and the soul in hell. Hallelujah. That is the only one we'll be afraid of. Hallelujah. No fear. Tell yourself, no fear. because fear has torment. That's what the enemy uses. We'll pray, Lord, let us be bold. Pray for boldness. May I become bolder. May I become stronger, more shameless. Let me not love my life even unto death. Let me be that level of committed to you. Let's pray. Father God, we bless your name. We glorify your name, Lord. I thank you, Father, for your word, Lord. We pray, Father, that we shall continue to increase in boldness, Lord. Lord, make us more bold, Heavenly Father. Help us, Lord, to love you more than life itself, Heavenly Father. Help us, Lord, to love you more than the things that we have, more than the comfort that we have, Lord. Help us, Lord, to love you more than our families and our children, Lord. Lord, we pray, Father God, that we shall be completely yielded to you, Father. We bless your name. We glorify your name, Lord. We ask this prayer in Jesus' name. Amen. Hallelujah. And lastly, I want to make this prayer. You know, if you look at the characters of the Bible, and if you really start analyzing them, they are not, those goody Christians. Oh, so nice. You're so good. Praise the Lord. You look at Paul. If you look at Paul, you will see he's a strong person. He's a fearless person. You know, he was beaten and put in jail unnecessarily, and they were wanting to release him quietly. He said, I will not go. You have to bring that person here. He has to apologize because he beat me openly. He has to apologize to me. If you look at Abraham, you will not see that he was willing to sacrifice his own son when God called him. Hallelujah. Knowing God may make you look crazy in front of the world. They said, for Jesus, they said, you know, he is beyond himself. For Paul, he said, much learning has made you mad. Hallelujah. We'll pray for a little bit of madness in us. For the name of Jesus, hallelujah. Let the zeal of the house of the Lord consume us completely. You know, there's no need of putting up a show when you're in the presence of the Lord, when you've received the truth. It's good that you be a little bit mad for Jesus Christ, hallelujah. Let's pray for ourselves. Heavenly Father, we bless your name. We glorify your name, Lord. Help us reach that level, Lord, where we trust you, Lord, even beyond reason, Heavenly Father, where we work for you and walk for you, Heavenly Father, even when people think we've gone mad, we've lost the plot, Heavenly Father. Lord, we pray for ourselves, Lord. Let us reach that level of commitment and love for you, Lord, that level of obedience to you, Heavenly Father. Lord, we pray each and every one of us shall go out renewed in their minds today, Father God, no longer fearful, no longer timid, Heavenly Father. But let us grow in boldness for the name of Jesus, Lord. We thank you, Lord, for what Jesus did for us, Lord, was beyond any to our level of love, Father God, which helps us, Lord, to become a little bit mad for Jesus, Father God. In Jesus' name we pray. Amen. Amen. Amen.
0: Glory. Glory. Glory. Glory, glory, Lord. We give you glory, Lord.

today we want to sing a chorus. And it's a chorus of surrender to the Lord. We want to say yes to Jesus. We want to give our all to Him. We want to totally surrender to Him so that He can take control of our lives and so that His will can be done in our lives. That's His will for each and every one of us. So we want to sing that song to Him today. We want you to lift your hands up.

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God

0: God bless you everyone. Let's thank God for this time that he has given to us. Let's commit this time of prayer into his hands and ask for utterance. Let's pray. Great Heavenly Father, Lord, we want to thank you, Lord, for this time that you've given us, Lord. We want to thank you, Lord, for the grace that you continue to give us, Lord. Lord, we pray as we have gathered together in your name, Heavenly Father. Let us be focused, Lord. Let us be united in purpose, Lord, to stand in the gap, Lord. We are lifting up our prayers, our requests unto you, our supplications unto you, Heavenly Father, with thanksgiving, Lord. Lord, we pray you would grant each and every one of us utterance through your word, Father God. We shall remain within your word, Lord, asking and desiring things, Lord, that are according to your will, Father God. We shall not ask amiss, Heavenly Father. Lord, we pray, Father God, we shall receive instruction, direction, Lord, correction if required, Heavenly Father, in this time, Lord. And we shall receive it, Lord, and we shall apply it to our lives, Heavenly Father. Lord, we pray that your name shall be glorified in this time, in this fellowship, Lord. We ask this prayer in Jesus' name. Amen. Amen. Let's turn our Bibles to Genesis chapter 13. And we'll start reading from verse 14. Genesis 13, verse 14, it says, "And the Lord said unto Abram, after that Lot was separated from him, lift up now thine eyes, and look from the place where thou art northward, and southward, and eastward, and westward." Hallelujah. So if you read, you can see also the way it is phrased, it gives you an idea. It says, after that Lot was separated from him, God said, lift up now thine eyes. As if, you know, God was waiting all this while for him to separate from Lot. And he said, now I will show you something. So there are many things that God is waiting for us to separate ourselves from, to part ourselves from. It might be the company that you're keeping. It might be the attitude that you're keeping. It might be the behavior. It might be the doctrine, the ideology that you're keeping, that God wants you to do away with those things that are not pleasing in his sight. And then he says, now I will show you northward, southward, eastward, westward. I will expand you. Now I will take you to the next level of glory. I will take you to the next phase of your life, to the next phase of blessings. So we'll open our mouths and we'll pray if there are things that we need to separate ourselves from. You know, we shall not be shy to do it. We shall not be afraid to do it. We shall not be reluctant to do it. But we'll humble ourselves. We'll yield ourselves to the word of God. And we say, Lord, the things that please you, let me only keep and accept those things. Everything else, it needs to give way. I need to do away with it. Let's open our mouths and pray for every child of God, for every Christian. Let them know that they need to purge themselves and make themselves holy because God is holy. And then God will show you northward, eastward, southward, westward. He will take you. He will expand you. Let's open our mouths and pray. Even in this time that we are praying, we are fasting, let God reveal those things that he wants us to do away with. Let God show to us, this is the thing that is keeping us from moving forward, that is keeping us from going to the next level. Let's open our mouths and pray. Gracious Heavenly Father, Lord, we thank you, Lord, for all that you have done for us, Lord. We thank you, Lord, for all the blessings that you have already showered upon us, Lord. Lord, we pray for us, Lord, for in this time, Heavenly Father, Lord, the things that are holding back your blessings from our lives, Heavenly Father, the things that are holding us from going to the next level, Father God. Lord, we pray, Father God, we shall be able to cut ourselves off from those things, Lord. It shall be a decision that we shall not hesitate to take, Heavenly Father. Let it come easily, Lord. Let us do it with gladness, Heavenly Father, knowing, Lord, that it is for our own good, Lord. Lord, we pray if there's any wrong company, Lord, if there's any wrong mentality, Lord, if there's any wrong behavior, Heavenly Father, that we need to do away with, Lord, that we need to separate ourselves from, Heavenly Father. Lord, we pray you reveal it to us in this time, Lord. Show us, Lord, the things that are not pleasing and not acceptable in your sight, Lord, so that we are able to separate ourselves from those things, Lord, so that you will be able to bless us, Lord, and take us to the next level of glory, Lord. You will be able to expand us in all directions, Heavenly Father. We praise you and we thank you, Lord, for your word, which is like a mirror, Lord, which shows us things that we need to fix, which shows us things that we need to correct, Heavenly Father. We pray, Lord, when we have seen it, Lord, we shall not hesitate to walk in obedience to your word, Father God. We bless your name. We glorify your name, Lord. We ask this prayer in Jesus' name. Amen. Amen. We are reading Genesis 13, verse 15. It says, "For all the land which thou seest, to thee will I give it, and to thy seed forever." Hallelujah. What a blessing. And it's not just a blessing for Abraham, but it was a blessing that went even beyond the time of Abraham. It says, "I will give it to you and also to your seed." And that's the blessing that only God can give. A blessing of generations. A blessing that will outlast you yourself. A blessing that will carry forward to your children. That's what the word of God says. "I have riches, enduring and durable riches.
1: I have riches that will last. I have pleasures that will last forevermore. So let's open our mouths and pray that we shall continue to seek this blessing of the Lord, not the things of this world, not the perishable blessings, not the perishable name, not the perishable wealth, not the perishable houses, but I will see the blessing of the Lord that will even go across generations, from my generation to the next and to the next one after this. Let's open our mouths and pray for our children, for our generations to come. Lord, I want your name to be named not only upon me, but my children and their children and generations to come. Let's pray. Gracious Heavenly Father, Lord, we thank you, Lord, for your love, for your care, for your blessing, Lord. Lord, it is our desire, Lord, as you have shown us the way, Lord, as you have taught us in the way of truth, Heavenly Father. Lord, we pray, Father God, this blessing, Lord, this expansion, this enlargement, Heavenly Father. Lord, let it also pass down to our children, Lord, to our seed, Heavenly Father. Lord, we pray, Father God, we shall not be those who will consume the blessing and will vanish away, Lord, but let it be an inheritance for our children, Lord, your blessing, your enlargement, Heavenly Father, Lord, your benefits that we have received, Lord. Let us train up our children, Lord, so that they will know the benefit of following you, Lord, or worshipping you, of serving you, Lord. They will know the joy of loving you, Lord, of walking in obedience, Heavenly Father. Lord, we pray, Father God, for our families, for our generations to come, Father God. Lord, we pray that you shall continue to bless them, Lord, and they shall remain faithful till the end, Father God. We bless your name, we glorify your name, Lord. We ask this prayer in Jesus' name. Amen. Amen. Amen. Verse 16, Genesis 13, verse 16, it says, "And I will make thy seed as the dust of the earth, so that if a man can number the dust of the earth, then shall thy seed also be numbered." Hallelujah. So that is exponential growth of Abraham's seed that God was promising. And as we are praying and expecting for enlargement, we'll pray the enlargement. Don't only pray for physical enlargement, that only my business will grow or my job will grow, but spiritual enlargement. Let my spiritual seed also continue to multiply. May many souls be brought to the church, to the saving knowledge of Jesus Christ, through my life, through my testimony, through my ministry. Let's open our mouths and pray, Lord, may my seed multiply in all areas of life, and may we be fat and flourishing in your courts, as we have heard. Let's open our mouths and pray. Gracious Heavenly Father, Lord, we thank you, Lord. You are able to increase, Lord. We can plant, we can water, Lord, but the increase comes from you, Lord. And as we are preparing for the increase, Lord, as we are preparing for the enlargement, Lord, let us not only be materialistic and physical blessings, Lord, but let it be spiritual growth in every area, Lord. Let it be the spiritual seed that it should multiply, Lord. Lord, we pray many souls shall abound to us, Lord, to our account, Heavenly Father. Lord, we pray we shall be used for the kingdom, Lord, for the advancement of the kingdom, for the expansion, Lord, for the renown of your name, Heavenly Father. We bless your name, we glorify your name, Lord. We pray, Lord, even our children, Lord, they shall also carry testimonies, Lord. They shall also be able to minister to many who are around them, Lord, as they go out, as they speak to their friends, Lord, that their lives also speak of your goodness, Heavenly Father. We praise you and we thank you, Lord, for all that you have done. We ask this prayer in Jesus' name. Amen. Amen. Verse 17 says, "Arise, walk through the land in the length of it and in the breadth of it, for I will give it unto thee." Hallelujah. So God has already told him what he's about to do for him. He's going to expand him northward, eastward, southward, westward. His seed is going to grow. But then he expects him to do something. He expects him to arise in faith and to now possess the land that God has given us. We'll pray. We have heard the word. We have heard the message. We are expectant of enlargement, but it doesn't stop there. You have to arise in faith, and you now have to be working towards that. You have to be walking by faith. You have to be expectant, and you have to possess. So we'll open our mouths and we'll pray. Each and every one of us shall be found walking that walk of faith, that walk of expectation with the Lord, and saying, "Lord, you have blessed me. So now I will also continue to put my hand to the plow. I will also continue to do my work as unto you. I'll also continue to do my ministry as unto you. I'll also continue to press on unto perfection, that you will enlarge me and you will bless the works of my hand." Let's pray. Gracious Heavenly Father, Lord, we thank you, Father, as you have promised enlargement to your people, Father God. Lord, we pray we shall not sit with our hands on our laps, Lord, but we shall arise and we shall be about your business, Lord. For we know, Lord, that you bless the work of our hands, Heavenly Father. The blessing comes from you when we put our hands to the plow, when we work, when we walk by faith, Lord. Lord, we pray, Lord, you help each and every one of us to continue to arise and walk by faith, Lord. Minister by faith, Lord. Do our business by faith, Heavenly Father. Do our employments by faith, Lord. Speak to people, Lord. Lord. Minister, preach by faith, Heavenly Father. Serve by faith, Lord. Lord, we pray, Father God, that as we do this, Lord, you shall continue to bless our works, Lord, exponentially beyond our imagination, Lord. We bless your name. We glorify your name, Lord, as we prepare ourselves for this expansion, Lord. We pray, Father God, even our children shall be tuned to this vision, Heavenly Father, that they shall continue to walk by faith, Lord. We praise you and we thank you, Lord, for all that you have done. We ask this prayer in Jesus' name. Amen. Amen. And lastly, let's look at verse 18. Genesis 13, verse 18, it says, Then Abraham removed his tent and came and dwelt in the plain of Mamre, which is in Hebron, and built an altar unto the Lord.
0: Hallelujah.
1: So you see, Abraham is not just heard and now he's hasty with it. And now he's thinking, Lord, when are you going to do this? He comes back. He has believed God. And what he builds an altar. But what do you do on an altar? You sacrifice. You worship the Lord. So as God has revealed his word to us, we have received it. We have believed it. We will not be hasty. Through faith and patience, we will continue to offer our sacrifices, our service, our ministries, our life to the Lord. And in his time, he will make all things beautiful. In his own time, he will perfect his word. The vision will not tarry, but it will come to pass. Let's open our mouths and pray that each and every one of us, we shall not be hasty, we shall not be murmuring, but we will say, Lord, I have received your word. I have believed it. And now I'll wait patiently and I will do what I'm supposed to do. Father God, we bless your name. We glorify your name, Lord. I thank you, Lord, for your word that you have revealed to us. It's a word of encouragement. It's a word of comfort, Lord. Lord, we pray we shall not be hasty. We shall not put our own timelines on it, Lord. But we will receive it. We will believe it, Lord. And we shall continue to labor in the vineyard. We shall continue to do our work, Lord, that we are supposed to do. We shall continue to carry out the responsibilities that are expected of us, Lord, that you have given to us, Heavenly Father. Lord, we pray, Father God, let it rather encourage us to go and work at a higher level, Lord, to be more zealous for your kingdom, Lord, to be more on fire for you, Heavenly Father. We bless your name. We glorify your name, Lord. We ask this prayer in Jesus' name. Amen. Amen.
2: God bless you, everyone. Let's turn our Bibles to Psalm 1. It says, Blessed is the man who walks not in the counsel of the ungodly, nor stands in the paths of sinners, nor sits at the seat of the scornful. It says, Blessed is a man who walks not. Your blessing starts with making right choices, for doing the right thing that is right before the eyes of the Lord. Not right things worldly, but things that are right before God. That is when your blessing starts. It says, Blessed is a man who walks not in the counsel of the ungodly. We'll pray for ourselves, we'll pray for our children. We will not walk anyhow. We will not walk in the counsel of the ungodly, but we will walk according to the counsel of God, nor stand in the path of the sinner. We'll pray that we will separate ourselves from every sin, from every path of sin. We will remove our foot from the path of sin. It says, nor sits at the seat of the scornful. We'll pray, may none of us sit at the seat of the scornful, but we will rather be found sitting at the feet of Jesus. Remember, it starts with, blessed is the man. We need to start making right choices, good choices, so that we can be called blessed. Our children, our generations can be called blessed. So we'll pray for ourselves. And it's a progression. It says, who walks, who stands and sits. You know, before you know it, sin is progressive. Slowly by slowly, it will come and consume you and me if we don't make good choices, if we don't make godly choices. So we'll pray for ourselves. We'll pray for our children. We'll pray that we will walk in the counsel of the God. We will pray. We will stand in the righteousness of God. We will sit at the feet of Jesus. Let's open our mouth and pray. Father God, we thank you, we praise you, we magnify your name, Father God. Lord, we commit ourselves into your hands, Father God. Lord, your word says, blessed is the man who walks not in the counsel of the ungodly. Lord, we commit ourselves into your hands, Father God. Lord, we pray, Lord, you know our walking, you know our sitting down, Father God. Lord, we pray, Lord, in whatever we do, Lord, we shall make right choices, we shall make good choices, things that please you, Father God. Lord, we pray, Lord, we shall separate ourselves, Father God, from every every ungodly counsel, Father God. Lord, we separate ourselves, Father God, from every worldly advice, Father God. Lord, we pray, Lord, we shall walk according to the counsel of God, Father God. Lord, we pray, Lord, we shall remove our foot from every sin, Father God. May none of us walk in the paths of sinner, Father God. Lord, we pray, Lord, we and our children shall not be found sitting at the seat of the scornful, Father God. But Lord, this is our prayer, this is our desire to be found seated at the feet of Jesus, Father God, hearing from you, Lord, doing your will, Lord, listening your word, Father God, obeying your commandments, Father God. Lord, we desire to please you alone, Father God. So Lord, we pray for ourselves, we pray for our families, Lord, that we shall be called blessed children, blessed generation, Father God, as we desire to please you, Lord, as we do things that bring glory and honor to your name, Father God. Lord, we thank you, we praise you, we magnify your name, Lord. We ask this prayer in Jesus' mighty name. Amen. Verse 2 says, but his delight is in the law of the Lord, and in his law he meditates day and night. Hallelujah. It doesn't say that the righteous person, you know, just obeys the word of God. It says he delights, he takes pleasure, he loves the word of God, but his delight is in the law of the Lord, and in his law he meditates day and night. So we'll pray for ourselves, we'll pray for our children. Let this be our delight. Let us not delight in worldly things, in worldly desires. Let us not have those, but we'll pray. We will be desirous to grow in the word of God, knowing more about Jesus, knowing the word of God. We shall love his law, and in his law we shall meditate day and night. That's what Joshua said. May the book of the law never depart from our mouth, but we shall meditate on it day and night. And when we do that, when we observe to do everything according to it, it shall bring us good success. So we'll pray for ourselves. Let us meditate. Let us ponder. Let us think. Let us reflect on the word of God. When we hear the word of God, meditate on it. We shall meditate day and night. It is an ongoing process. So we'll pray for ourselves. Let our delight be in the law of the Lord. Let's open our mouth and pray. Father God, we thank you, we praise you, we magnify your name, Lord. Lord, we commit ourselves into your hands, Father God. Lord, we pray, Lord, our delight shall be in the law of the Lord, Father God. Lord, we shall joyfully do your commandments, Father God. We shall joyfully obey, Lord. We shall love to hear your word and do your commandments, Father God. Lord, we pray, Lord, your commandments are not grievous, Father God. So, Lord, we pray for ourselves. We pray for our children, Father God. Even if it is hard, Father God, we shall do it joyfully, Father God, out of our hearts, Father God. Lord, we pray, Lord, as we hear your word, Father God, let us learn to meditate on it, Father God. Let us learn to ponder on it, Lord. Let us learn to change our ways, inclined to your ways, Father God. Lord, we pray for ourselves, Father God. Let us be those who will meditate on your word day and night. May the book of the law never depart from our mouth, Father God. We shall meditate on it day and night, so that our ways can be made prosperous. And Lord, we pray, Lord, we commit our children into your hands, Father God. Lord, we pray, Lord, where as we walk, as we sit, as we lie, Father God, we pray, Lord, we will teach our children your precepts, your word, Father God. We shall meditate. May your word be spoken in our houses, in our families, Father God. May none of us depart, Father God. Let your words be in our mouth, Father God. Lord, we thank you, we praise you, we magnify your name, Lord. We ask this prayer in Jesus' mighty name. Amen. Verse 3 says, he shall be like a tree planted by the rivers of water that brings forth fruit in its season, whose leaf also shall not wither, and whatever he does, he shall prosper. Hallelujah. The righteous is like a tree planted by the rivers of water. We'll pray for ourselves. We shall be planted by the water, by the living water. It says it brings forth its fruit in its season. We thank God for that. The blessing of the Lord, it may not look instant, but it will surely come in God's time. It says it will bring forth its fruits in a season, because God makes everything beautiful in his time. So we'll wait. We will wait on that opportune time. We will wait on God's timing. And it says, whose leaves also shall not wither, and whatever he does, he shall prosper. That is the blessing of the Lord for the righteous. We'll pray for ourselves. The key word is, you need to remain planted in the word of God. You need to remain rooted in the word of God. We and our children need to be planted in the house of the Lord, not once, twice, but the rest of our lives. We need to commit ourselves to remain in the house of the Lord. We'll pray for ourselves. We'll pray for our children, that we and a household shall be planted in the house of the Lord. And when we do that, these blessings are for sure. When we are planted, of course we will bring forth fruits in its season. We shall be fruitful. It cannot be that you are in the house of the Lord, you are committed and you are unfruitful. Those who abide, that's what Jesus says, if you abide in me, you know, you will be fruitful. So we'll pray for ourselves that we shall remain planted in the house of the Lord all the days of our lives. Let's open our mouth and pray. Father God, we thank you, we praise you, we magnify your name, Father God. Lord, we commit ourselves into your hands, Father God. Lord, we pray, Lord, we shall be like a tree, Lord, planted by the rivers of water, planted by the living water, Father God. Lord, we pray for our children, Lord. We shall be rooted in your word, Father God, daily, Lord. Lord, we pray for ourselves. We pray for our children. We will desire to remain in your presence all the days of your life, Father God. Lord, we pray, Father God, for only in your presence there is fullness of joy, Lord. And at your right hand there are pleasures forevermore. So, Lord, we pray, Father God, as we are planted, as we remain in your will, Father God. Lord, we shall bring forth fruit, Father God, in its season. Lord, we pray, Lord, may none of us be anxious, Father God. Lord, but we shall know to wait upon the Lord, Father God, for you make everything beautiful in your time, Father God. Lord, we pray, Lord, our leaves shall not wither, Father God, and whatever we do, Lord, we shall prosper, Father God. Lord, we commit our ways, our going in and our going out, our businesses, everything that concerneth us, Father God, we commit it into your hands, Father God. Lord, you take your glory, your honor, your adoration, Father God. Lord, we pray for ourselves, we pray for our children, Lord. We shall remain in the house of the Lord, Lord, seeking you all the days of our lives, Father God. We thank you, we praise you, we magnify your name, Lord. We ask this prayer in Jesus' mighty name. Amen. Verse 4 says, the ungodly are not so, but are like the chaff which the wind drives away. Therefore, the ungodly shall not stand in the judgment, nor sinners in the congregation of the righteous. For the Lord knows the way of the righteous, but the way of the ungodly shall perish. Hallelujah. God knows our ways. He knows there's nothing hidden from him. He knows the godly. He knows the ungodly. But it talks about the ungodly. The ungodly are not so, but they are like chaff. They have no substance. They have no worth because they are separated. They have separated themselves from God into sin. So it says the wind will drive them away. We'll pray for ourselves. We'll pray for our children. May us remain godly. Let us remain a child of God. Let us remain in obedience to the word of God. We'll also pray for those who have separated themselves from God. We'll pray. Let them repent. Let them desire to return to the Lord. Let them know that God so loved the world that he gave his only begotten son, that whosoever believes in him will not perish but have everlasting life. Because only the life in Jesus Christ has everlasting life. It says, but the way of the ungodly shall perish. It is only the righteous that have everlasting life. The ungodly will perish. And it is not the will of God for any to perish. So let us pray. Let us bring forth those people, souls, who have separated from God. Let them come. Let them return. Let them accept Jesus Christ as the Lord and Savior. Let them not perish in their sin. Let's open our mouth and pray. Father God, we thank you, we praise you, we magnify your name, Lord. Lord, we pray for souls, Father God. Lord, we pray, Lord, those who have gone far away, Father God, from your word, from your will, Father God. Lord, let them know, Lord, that God so loved the world that he gave his only begotten son, that whosoever believes in him shall not perish but have everlasting life. Lord, we pray, Lord, let them have this understanding. Open their eyes of understanding, Lord. Give them a heart of flesh, Father God. Lord, we pray for souls, Father God. Let them come and accept Jesus Christ as the Lord and Savior, Father God. Let them believe in their heart, Father God. Let them confess with their mouths, Father God. Let them return. Let them repent, Father God. Lord, we pray, Lord, it is not your will for any to perish, Lord. Lord, let them know, Father God, in the way of the ungodly, there is an end, Father God. Lord, we pray, Father God, they shall not perish, Father God, but they shall come to everlasting life. That is only in accepting Jesus Christ as the Lord and Savior. Lord, we pray for ourselves, Father God. We shall all make it to heaven, Father God. Lord, we shall all see everlasting life, Father God. We are children and our households, Father God. Not a hoof shall be left behind from our households, Father God. Lord, we pray, Lord, we shall walk in righteousness all the days of our lives, Father God. Lord, we thank you, we praise you, we magnify your name, Lord. We ask this prayer in Jesus' mighty name. Amen, amen.
0: God bless you, everyone. We thank God for the prayers. Let's turn our Bibles to the book of Isaiah, chapter 43, verse 18. Isaiah 43 verse 18. It says, remember ye not

the former things, neither consider the things of old. Hallelujah. So you see, the scripture is, it's very straightforward. It's very simple. It says, remember not the former things, neither consider the things of old. So you see, for people to progress forward, they have to stop looking backward. You know, it doesn't matter what your past circumstances have been. You know, you may have found yourself in a pit, but you have to have this hope, this confidence that God can do something new. You know, it starts with a clearance of your mind. You know, there are many people who do not enlarge themselves. You know, they hear the word, but it doesn't profit them because they don't run with it, you know, because they continue to hold on to the past. They continue to dwell in the past, you know. So we're going to pray that souls will be delivered from holding on to the past, because sometimes the past, you carry a lot of grief. You carry a lot of torment. You carry a lot of things that are not required, you know, and sometimes you have found yourselves in a wilderness situation. If you look at the scripture, when the people of Israel were in Egypt, they were in a place of bondage. But God did something new by taking them out of that place of bondage into the wilderness situation. That was something new. But, you know, when they come to the wilderness situation, they start murmuring and complaining and long to dwell in the past. You know, but God wanted to do something new for them, and he eventually did it by taking them to the promised land. You know, so this happens because, you know, Jeremiah 29:11 says, the thoughts that I have for you, says the Lord, it is to give you peace. They are not of evil, but it is to give you a hope and a future, to give you an expected end. So that expected end comes only when you learn to let go of the past and trust the Lord with your present and with your future. So, you know, we're going to pray for ourselves, we're going to pray for our children and for each and every one of us, that as the word of God has come to us, if there is anyone who's holding on to the past, you know, the Lord will deliver that person, and they will learn to trust the Lord with their present. They will learn to trust the Lord with their future. The promotion will find its way. You know, the enlargement will come its way. But what is important is to believe that the Lord will do it. So let's open our mouths and pray. Heavenly Father, we give you thanks. We give you praise, Lord. Lord, we thank you, Lord, that you are a faithful God, Lord. Lord, you never turn back from your word, Lord. The words that you continue to speak to us, Lord, they are spirit and they are life, Lord. And it continues to challenge us, Lord, to move forward, Lord. We thank you, Lord, for ourselves, Lord. Lord, you have given us everything that pertains to livelihood and godliness, Lord. There is no lack that we see, O Lord, Heavenly Father, Lord. Lord, we pray, Lord, for ourselves, for our children, and for each and every one of us, Lord, for souls in general, Lord, that they will stop pondering and dwelling in the past, Lord, the struggles, the challenges that they have faced, O Lord Heavenly Father, and they will look on to you, the author and finisher of their faith, O Lord Heavenly Father. Lord, they will stop looking at the storm around them, O Lord, the mountains that are around them, Lord, but they will walk in faith, O Lord Heavenly Father, for you have called us to walk by faith and not by sight, O Lord Heavenly Father, Lord. We pray, Lord, open our eyes, Lord, to see that enlargement even before it comes, O Lord, to know, Lord, that you who have said it, O Lord Heavenly Father, will continue to do us good, O Lord Heavenly Father. Our prayer, our desire, Lord Heavenly Father, is, Lord, we will not turn back, O Lord Heavenly Father. We have put our hands to the plow. There is no turning back, O Lord Heavenly Father, Lord. Lord, as we march on forward, Lord, to that holy calling, Lord, as we continue to press on towards perfection in you, Lord, we believe, Lord, that you will continue to meet us at a point of need according to your riches and glory in Christ Jesus, Lord. We give you thanks. We give you praise in Jesus' mighty name. Amen. Verse 19 says, we're reading from Isaiah 43, verse 19. It says, behold, I will do a new thing. Now it shall spring forth. Shall you not know it? I will even make a way in the wilderness and rivers in the desert. Hallelujah. You see, it starts with a definite exclamation, behold. You know, so it's something that the Lord is telling, pay heed, pay attention. I'm going to do something new. You know, maybe your eyes have not seen it in the past. You know, if I've delivered you in the past, I'm going to still do something new for you. You know, if I've healed you in the past, there's something, I'm going to do something greater for you. You know, stop dwelling on the former things, because now what's going to happen is going to be something that's completely new. And it says that now it shall spring forth. You know, a spring forth, you know, we all know how a fountain works. It just bursts forth. You know, there's no holding back. And that's what the Lord is going to do. This new thing is going to burst forth. But for us to see it, we have to be aligned to the word of God. We have to be aligned walking in the faith, believing in our heart that God who has promised it, he will do it. And you know, it continues to say, shall you not know it? I will even make a way in the wilderness and rivers in the desert. So, you know, it's very important, you know, for us to know it, because God is in the process of doing it. But there are people who are still, you know, they are expecting an enlargement, but according to what they want to see, according to their own will, you know, it's not according to God's will. And the same example we saw of the Israelites, you know, they were crying to the Lord in Egypt, you know, for deliverance. And God brought them out of Egypt from that place of bondage, but they failed to see that. They continued to hold on to the past, you know, so they couldn't fathom.

0: us, Lord. We pray, Lord, that as this new work is going to spring forth, Lord, in our lives, in the lives of our children, in the lives of our church, in the lives of our ministry, Lord, in our businesses, in our employments, Lord, in our winning souls, Lord, Heavenly Father, Lord, we shall definitely know it, O Lord. For our hearts, Lord, shall continue to be aligned and tuned to your word, O Lord, Heavenly Father, Lord. That when the Spirit of the Lord is speaking to the church, Lord, we shall know it. Our ears shall be attentive, O Lord, Heavenly Father, Lord. We thank you, Lord, Heavenly Father, that you are a God who makes a way in the wilderness and rivers in the desert, Lord. Lord, you are the God who does the impossible things that are not possible with man, Lord. You are a faithful God who does that, Lord. Our hope is in you, Lord. Our trust is in you, Lord, Heavenly Father. It is not just limited to this world, Lord, or limited to the things that we see, Lord. But we hold on to the faith, Lord, believing, Lord, things that we even do not see, Lord, Heavenly Father, you will bring it to pass, Lord. For our trust, our confidence is in you, Lord, and that shall not be shaken, Lord. We give you thanks, we give you praise in Jesus' mighty name. Amen. Verse 20 says, the beast of the field shall honor me, the dragons and the owls, because I give waters in the wilderness and rivers in the desert to give drink to my people, my chosen. Hallelujah. I love how we all know this, that God uses the natural things to teach us spiritual things, you know. And you see, the natural over here, the beasts of the field shall honor me, the dragons and the owl. So it doesn't matter, you know, if God can provide in the wilderness, how much more how he ends and says that I will give drink to my people, my chosen. So, you know, this is where our confidence should lie, that if God can feed, you know, the beast of the field, if he can feed the little sparrows, you know, if there is no lack for them, how much more we who are called his people, how much more we who are called his chosen. So it is important for us that as we live, we should learn to continue to put our trust, our hope, our confidence in the Lord. It should not be shaken by your situation. It should not be shaken by the people who are rising against you. The Bible says, if God be for us, who can be against us? Let them arise. Our confidence is this, that God is fighting every battle. He has already given us the victory, you know. And as he's doing this something new for us, it is us just going to take the spoils. But what is important is us to know that God has done it for us. Let's open our mouths and pray. Heavenly Father, we give you thanks. We give you praise, Lord. Lord, we bless your holy name, Lord. And thank you, Lord, that you are faithful in all that you do, Lord. Your word says, if anyone hungers and thirsts for righteousness, they shall be filled, Lord, Heavenly Father. Our desire, Lord, is continually to drink from you, Lord. Drink, Lord, from the waters of life, Lord, that are springing forth from you, Lord, Heavenly Father, Lord. We thank you, Lord, Heavenly Father, for the nourishment, Lord, for the resources, Lord, for the provision that you continue to provide for us in the midst of every situation, Lord. Lord, in the wilderness, Lord, we have never seen lack, Lord. In the desert places, we have not seen lack, Lord. You have continued to provide for us, for our family, for our ministry, Lord. We have this testimony to know, Lord, that even in the darkest point, Lord, you have continued to shine your light, Lord. And we, Lord, being children of the light, shall continue to see this light, Lord. And this light shall continue to shine even through our lives, Lord, wherever we are, Lord. And many shall be attracted to this, Lord. Our prayer, our desire, Lord, is as the light of your gospel continues to shine, Lord, many people shall come forth, O Lord, Heavenly Father, Lord, as you have called us, your chosen people, O Lord, Heavenly Father, Lord. Our desire, Lord, is to bring many more to this light, O Lord, Heavenly Father. The good works, the testimony, the newness that is springing forth in our lives, Lord, Heavenly Father, it shall be a reason, Lord, for people to come and testify of your goodness, Lord. They shall be desirous to know how, Lord, and we shall continue to declare that it is the Lord's doing and it is marvelous in our sight, Lord, Heavenly Father. We give you thanks, we give you praise in Jesus' mighty name. And lastly, verse 21 says, this people have I formed for myself, they shall show forth my praise. Hallelujah. So you see, God has created each and every one of us for himself, you know, and it says that these people shall show forth my praise. So you see, if that newness, you know, is going to burst forth, if it's going to spring forth, there is something that is expected from each and every one of us. And that is to declare, to show forth the praises of him who has done it for us. You know, we will not be those who receive the blessing and keep quiet, but we shall be those who will shout and declare that it is the Lord's doing. That, you know, in the depths of the wilderness, in that desert place, it is God who made the way. When it seemed impossible for me, it is only God who showed up, you know. And this is where our testimony stands sure. You know, this is where our confidence in the Lord stands sure, that people shall know it, that when there is a going down, when people are saying that there is confusion, our Lord is the one who delivers people from the pit that has no water, and it is our God who continues to provide. So let's open our mouths and pray that when the Lord has called us as his people, we shall continue to declare and show forth his praise. Let's open our mouths and pray. Heavenly Father, we give you thanks, we give you praise, Lord. Firstly, we thank you, Lord, that you have called each and every one of us, and you have formed us for yourself, O Lord. Lord Heavenly Father. We pray, Lord, that we shall continue to be faithful vessels of honor, always fit for your use, Lord, to bring you glory in every situation, Lord Heavenly Father. Our desire, Lord Heavenly Father, Lord, is before that enlargement comes, O Lord Heavenly Father, we shall continue to be people who shall show forth your praise, O Lord Heavenly Father. Our expectation is in you, Lord Heavenly Father, and we believe the expectation of the righteous shall never be cut off, O Lord Heavenly Father. For we have put our trust, our confidence in you, Lord Heavenly Father. We have prayed according to your will. We have held on to the word of promise, O Lord Heavenly Father, believing and knowing, Lord, that you who have promised, you who have said it, Lord, you will do it, O Lord Heavenly Father. We pray, Lord Heavenly Father, may our mouths continue to speak forth and testify of your goodness, Lord. It shall continue to declare of your testimonies, Lord, of your great and marvelous works, Lord, that you have done for us, that you are doing for us, and that you are going to do for us, O Lord Heavenly Father, Lord. Praising, thanksgiving shall never cease from our mouths, O Lord. It shall not cease from the mouths of our children, Lord. It shall not cease from the mouths of any one of us over here, O Lord Heavenly Father, Lord. But as long as we live, Lord, we shall continue to testify of your glorious goodness, O Lord, and continue to give you thanks and appreciate you, Lord, for all that you are doing for us, Lord. We bless your name. We give you thanks in Jesus' mighty name. Amen.
1: God bless you all. Let's open to Isaiah 54 and we'll read from verse 1. Isaiah 54 from verse 1. I'll read from verse 1. It says, "Sing, O barren, thou that did not bear. Break forth into singing and cry aloud, thou that didst not travail with child. For more are the children of the desolate than the children of the married wife, saith the Lord." So, you know, our God is the only one who can bring life out of barrenness, out of emptiness. You know, and he's the one who can make us break forth into joy, into singing in our situations, our circumstances. So we're going to pray, you know, that in every barrenness in our life, there should be fruitfulness, you know, in this period, in this season of enlargement, you know, that barrenness shall be replaced with fruitfulness. And, you know, we shall break forth into singing, you know, and we shall break forth into praises as the Lord changes our situations, as he brings life into situations that look barren. Amen. So let's pray. Father God, we thank you, Father God. Lord, we thank you, Father, for you are the one who's able to bring life, Father, into every situation that looks dead, my Father God. Lord, in this year of enlargement, Lord, as we are praying, Lord, as we are fasting, Lord, we submit every area of our life that is barren, Lord. Our if it's spiritual, if it's financial, material, numerical, Lord, whatever it is, Father God, emotional, Lord, we pray that there shall be fruitfulness, my Father God. Lord, we pray that we shall break forth into singing and shouts of joy, Lord, even in winning souls, my Father God. Lord, we shall not remain barren, my Father, but Lord, we shall be fruitful vessels, my Father God. Lord, we shall be able to touch many lives, Father God. Lord, we pray that we shall continue to be focused, we shall continue to be purposed, we shall have a strong purpose, my Father God. Lord, we bind and cast out every complacency, my Father God, every carelessness from our lives, Father God. Lord, we release focus, my Father God, we release diligence, my Father God, to do that which pleases you, Lord, to do that which is according to your will and your plan, my Father God. Lord, let me submit ourselves, we surrender ourselves, Lord, and we pray that you shall change our situations, our circumstances, Lord. Lord, there shall not be any barrenness of testimonies in our lives, my Father, Lord. Lord, you shall continue to increase, my Father God, as you change things for us, Lord. We thank you, we praise you, Lord. In Jesus' name we pray. Amen. And verse 2 says, "Enlarge the place of thy tent, and let them stretch forth the curtains of thy habitations. Spare not, lengthen thy cords, and strengthen thy stakes." Verse 3 says, "For thou shalt break forth on the right hand, on the left, and thy seed shall inherit the Gentiles, and make the desolate cities to be inhabited." Amen. So we're going to pray that, you know, the Lord shall help us to enlarge our vision, you know, our capacity, our thinking. You know, may the Lord shake us out of our comfort zones, you know, so that, you know, we can go further in this year of enlargement. You know, we shall not limit ourselves. We shall not limit our God. You know, we can limit God by, you know, by saying that, okay, you know, maybe God cannot do this, but let us not allow any spirit of unbelief or lack of faith in our lives. Amen. Let us enlarge, you know, ourselves, you know, in every way possible. Amen. In our thinking, in our vision, in our planning, you know, let us continue to walk in that enlargement that God has promised us. Amen. Let's pray. Father God, we thank you, Father God. Lord, we pray, Father God, that you would enlarge our vision, my Father, Lord, our capacity, Lord, our thinking, my Father God. Lord, we bind and cast out every limit, my Father, that we have set upon ourselves, my Father God. Lord, we bind and cast out every boundary, my Father, that we have put for ourselves, my Father God, preventing us from advancing, my Father God. Lord, we bind and cast out every little thinking, my Father God. Lord, help us to catch your vision, my Father. Help us to catch your purpose and plan for us, my Father, in this period, in this season, my Father God. Lord, help, enlarge us, my Father, spiritually, financially, materially, numerically, and otherwise, Father God. In every area of our lives, Lord, let us be enlarged, my Father God. Lord, we thank you, Father, Lord. We shall continue to break forth, Lord, on the right hand, on the left, my Father, Lord. And Lord, we shall come forth, Father, with glorious testimonies of your goodness, Father God. Lord, we thank you, we praise you, Lord. In Jesus' name we pray. Amen. And verse 4 says, fear not, for thou shalt not be ashamed, neither be thou confounded, for thou shalt not be put to shame. For thou shalt forget the shame of thy youth, and shall not remember the reproach of thy widowhood anymore. Amen. So we're going to pray that, you know, we shall not operate in any fear, you know, and we shall not remain confused. It says you shall not be confounded. Amen. We shall not be confused. We shall not be stunned by what is happening, you know, but let us look forward with expectation, with joy, with hope, knowing that God has promised, you know, and he's able to fulfill it. Amen. And as we are aligning ourselves to this promise, you know, God knows how to make it happen for us. Amen. So let's bind and cast out every spirit of fear, you know, every sense of shame, you know, that might keep you from even trying again, you know, because you've tried and maybe you did not succeed. Amen. So there's no reason to remain in that place of shame. Amen. In that confused state. Amen. Because our God is able to turn things around. And he has told us explicitly this year that is the year of enlargement. Amen. So let's pray. Father God, we bind and cast out every spirit of fear from our hearts, my Father God. Lord, you have not given us the spirit of fear, Father, but of power and of love and of a sound mind, Father God. Lord, we pray that we shall continue to take every step, my Father, knowing that you are with us, my Father, with the boldness, my Father, that the righteous have, my Father God. Lord, we shall not be confused, my Father. We shall not be dazed, Father God. Lord, we bind and cast out every spirit of shame, my Father, that is holding us down, my Father God. Lord, if we did not succeed previously, Lord, we shall not give up, my Father, but Lord, we shall continue to press forward, my Father God. Lord, for your kingdom is an ever-expanding kingdom, my Father. There's no looking back, my Father God. Lord, we shall not dwell on the past, my Father, on the past failures, my Father, on the past pain, my Father, the past trauma, my Father, but Lord, we shall press forward, my Father, looking unto the new thing you're going to do for us, Lord. We thank you, we praise you, Lord. In Jesus' name we pray. Amen. Verse 5 says, for thy maker is thy husband, the Lord of hosts is his name, and thy Redeemer, the Holy One of Israel, the God of the whole earth shall he be called. Verse 6 says, for the Lord has called thee as a woman forsaken and grieved in spirit, and a wife of youth when thou wast refused, saith thy God. Amen. So, you know, it says the God of the whole earth shall he be called. You know, we are serving the God of the whole earth, of the whole universe. You know, and there's nothing too difficult for him. You know, with God, nothing is impossible. Amen. And Jesus has said that, you know, you'll see the glory of God only if you will believe. Amen. So let us continue to believe, you know, and we shall see the power and the glory of God in our situations or circumstances. And here it says, for the Lord has called thee as a woman forsaken. So, you know, in every area where we feel that we were forsaken, in every area where we feel that we were refused, you know, God says he's going to bring about a restoration. Amen. He's going to restore those things that were denied us, you know, those rightful things, you know, those things that were refused us. You know, if it was good for us, the Lord will restore it. Amen. So let's pray. Let's submit, you know, all those areas where we are expecting God to restore us. Father God, we thank you, Father God, Father, for we know, Lord, with you all things are possible, Father. There's nothing too hard, nothing too difficult for thee, Lord. Lord, you are the creator of the heaven, the earth, the seas, and everything that therein is, my Father God. Lord, we submit every area of our lives, my Father, Lord, where we have been forsaken, where we have been overlooked, my Father, where we have been rejected and refused, Father God. Lord, we pray that you would bring about a restoration, my Father, in this season of enlargement, my Father God. Lord, even as we enlarge our thinking, our minds, my Father, our capacity, Lord, as you enlarge it, Father God, as you shake us out of our comfort zones, my Father, Lord. Lord, help us to step into that which you have purposed for us, my Father God. Lord, let us come forth, my Father, with songs of thanksgiving, songs of praise, my Father, exalting your holy name, Father God. Lord, we thank you, Father God. Lord, none of us shall remain in that place of discouragement, Father God. Lord, we bind and cast out every spirit of discouragement, every spirit of doubt, my Father. We bind it and cast out in the name of Jesus Christ. Lord, we release confidence in you, my Father God. We release trust, the ability to trust in your word, my Father God. Lord, none of us shall doubt you, Father God. Lord, every doubting spirit, we bind it and cast out in the name of Jesus Christ. Lord, we thank you. We praise you, Lord. In Jesus' name we pray. Amen. And let's look at verse 8. It says, in a little wrath I hid my face from thee for a moment, but with everlasting kindness will I have mercy on thee, saith the Lord thy Redeemer. Amen. The Lord is our Redeemer. Amen. You know, he has redeemed us. Amen. And he paid the price. And you know, he has set us free. He that spared not his own son, but delivered him for us all, how shall he not with him also freely give us all things? Amen. He gave us the most precious gift, you know, that anybody could ever hope for. So everything else, you know, is less than that. You know, so he will not withhold those things from us. Amen. And that is what the word of God says. So it says, in a little wrath I hid my face, but with everlasting kindness will I have mercy on thee. So we're going to pray that, you know, the Lord in his mercy shall allow us to enter into areas where our effort has failed us, you know, because of his great mercy, because of his kindness, because of his love. And it is because of his love that he, you know, came and redeemed us, delivered us. You know, we were not worthy, but, you know, he still, you know, came for us. It is a gift of God, salvation. You know, it is not through works. You know, our works will always fail us, but it is a gift of God, the salvation that we received. So let us continue to ask for his mercy. You know, it is because of his mercy that we are not consumed. Father God, we thank you, Father. We praise you. We bless you, Father God. Lord, we thank you, Father, for your awesome love, my Father, your great mercy, my Father, which endures forever, Father God. Lord, we pray that we shall continue to bask in your mercy, my Father God. Lord, we shall continue to trust in you, my Father God, and hope in you alone, my Father God. Lord, we shall not be put to shame, my Father, as your word says, Father God. Lord, we pray, Lord, that your mercy, Lord, shall continue to make a way for us, Lord, in this land, my Father, in our employments, in our businesses, Lord. It's not because we deserve it, Lord. It's not because we are qualified, my Father. It is not because we are eligible, my Father. It is because you love us, my Father, because of your mercy, my Father. You came seeking after us, my Father, when we were lost, my Father. Lord, you left the 99 behind and came for us, my Father. We thank you, Father, Lord. And we know, that, Lord, that your mercy will continue to make a way for us, Lord. We thank you. We praise you, Lord. In Jesus' name we pray. Amen. And let's look at verse 9. It says, for this is as the waters of Noah unto me. For as I have sown that the waters of Noah should no more go over the earth, so have I sown that I would not be wroth with thee, nor rebuke thee. Amen. So we're going to pray that, you know, we shall continue to have the peace and stability that one can only find in the presence of God. You know, in every area, you know, if there's any instability, you know, let's present it before the Lord, you know, because he says, you know, as the waters of Noah, for as I have sown into the waters, should no more go over thee. So, you know, God desires peace and stability for us. Amen. So if we through our foolishness or, you know, carelessness have, you know, stepped out of that stability that is in God, let's, you know, let's repent, let's return, and let's pray that we shall operate in his peace and his stability in every area. Father God, we thank you, Father God, for you are the Prince of Peace, Father God. And Lord, we thank you for you give us the peace that you have, my Father, not as the world gives, Father God. Lord, we pray that we shall continue to have peace and stability, Lord, in every area of our lives, Lord. Lord, spiritually, financially, Lord, physically, Lord, in our employments, in our businesses, Lord, in our children's academics, Lord. Lord, we shall have peace, we shall have stability in our health, my Father God. Lord, we shall not be tossed to and fro, my Father God. Lord, we shall not be troubled on every side, my Father God. Lord, we shall continue to be overcomers, my Father. We shall overcome by faith, Father, Lord. We thank you, Father God. Lord, for we shall be more than conquerors, Lord, because we have put our trust in you, Father, Lord. He that is in us is greater than he that is in the world, Father, Lord. We thank you. We praise you, Lord. In Jesus' name we pray. Amen. And lastly, let's look at verse 10. It says, for the mountains shall depart and the hills be removed, but my kindness shall not depart from thee. Neither shall the covenant of my peace be removed, saith the Lord that has mercy on thee. Amen. His kindness will not depart from us. You know, and he's the God who has mercy on us. Amen. You know, and the greatest evidence is Jesus, you know, and what he did for us. It is purely the mercy of God, the love of God. And it says, the mountain shall depart and the hills, but my kindness shall not depart. Neither shall the covenant of my peace. Amen. So we're going to pray that God will not depart from us. So we're going to pray that we shall remain planted, you know, in the house of the Lord, you know, and we shall flourish as a palm tree in the house of the Lord. We shall not depart from the Lord, from the presence of the Lord. For that is where, you know, our blessing is. That is where our assurance is. Amen. So let's pray. Father God, we thank you, Father God. Lord, we pray, Lord, that in this year of enlargement, my Father, even as you have promised us great things, my Father God, even as you have promised us new things, my Father, that our eyes have not seen, my Father God. Lord, we pray that we shall remain rooted and planted in you, my Father. The blessing, Lord, shall not take us away from you, Father God. Lord, it is your presence that we need more than anything else, Lord. And Lord, let us continue to prioritize our relationship with you, Lord, knowing that you are the giver of every gift, my Father. You are the giver of life, Father God. Lord, we do not want anything more than you, Father God. Lord, you are, my Father, our primary focus, Lord. Let that be so, my Father, Lord. Let us continue to seek you first and your kingdom and its righteousness, Father God. Lord, we thank you. We praise you, Lord. In Jesus' name we have prayed. Amen.
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Now, revival is quickened by the Holy Spirit, the same Spirit that raised Jesus Christ from the dead. God so loved the world, He gave His only begotten Son, Jesus Christ, that whosoever believeth in Him should not perish but have everlasting life. Jesus spoke of Himself in John chapter 9 verse 5, saying, "As long as I am in the world, I am the light of the world." So God did not send His Son into the world to condemn the world, but that the world through Him might be saved. He that believeth in Him is not condemned, but he that believeth not is condemned already. And this is the condemnation, that light is come into the world, and men love darkness rather than the light. For everyone that doeth evil hates the light, neither comes to the light. But he that doeth the truth comes to the light, that his deeds may be made manifest that they are wrought in God. When men hear Jesus, when men hear the truth, and come to the truth, come to its light, walk in the truth, walk in the light, do deeds of the truth, this is revival. To minister is Dr. Ihemé N. Ndukwe. Dr. Ihemé Ndukwe has been a missionary in the Middle East and Asia for more than 21 years. Dr. Ihemé Ndukwe is graced with the word for revival now, reviving the ministers, the families, and the nations, preaching the word of God, pure and unadulterated, in demonstration of the Spirit and of power, so that men's faith is not on enticing words of man's wisdom, but in the power of God. You can sit under this anointing

Our message today is taken from Hebrews chapter 11, verse 30. By faith, the walls of Jericho fell down after they were compassed about 7 days. By simple obedience, believing what God

Joshua had already encountered the captain of the host. In that Joshua chapter 5 from verse 13, he said, and it came to pass when Joshua was by Jericho that he lifted up his eyes and looked, and behold, there stood a man over against him with his sword drawn in his hand. And Joshua went unto him and said unto him, are thou for us or for adversaries? So Joshua exhibited the first quality. He was encouraged to exhibit after he was appointed as the leader. When Moses has died, the scripture said, Moses, my servant, is dead. Now, therefore, arise, go over this Jordan, thou and all these people, unto the land which I do give to them, even to the children of Israel. In that Joshua 1, verse 6, say, be strong and of a good courage, for unto these people shall I divide for an inheritance the land which I swear unto their fathers to give them. Verse 7, only be thou strong and very courageous, that thou mayest observe to do according to all the law which Moses my servant commanded thee. Turn not from it to the right hand or to the left, that thou mayest prosper whithersoever thou goest. So Joshua remained strong. He was not afraid. When he lifted up his eyes and looked, and behold, there was a man over against him with his sword drawn in his hand. And Joshua went unto him and said unto him, are thou for us or for our adversaries? God has not given us the spirit of fear, but love, power, and sound mind. As God speaks his word and gives us his word, we should walk by faith and not be afraid of situations. And look at the reply in that Joshua chapter 5, verse 14. I said, nay, but as captain of the host of the Lord, am I not come? And Joshua fell on his face to the earth and did worship, and said unto him, what said my Lord unto his servant? Verse 15, and the captain of the host said unto Joshua, loose thy shoe from off thy foot, for the place whereon thou standest is holy. And Joshua did so. So the captain of the Most High came to help Joshua, and Joshua was open to receive the instruction from God. And that's what he's saying in that Joshua chapter 6 verse 2. And the Lord said unto Joshua, see, I've given into thy hand Jericho and the king thereof and the mighty men of valor. If you don't see what God is seeing concerning your situation, you may not have the victory. Purpose to see with the eyes of faith and not the eyes of fear. If God has said it, purpose to walk by it. What you could understand here is that the people of Jericho were already afraid of the people of Israel. And that's why they shut up entrance, the gate of Jericho. They were already afraid. Most of the times, we are even afraid of the things that is already afraid of us. But as we continue to study the word of God and to hear the word of God, for faith coming by hearing and hearing by the word of God, our faith will increase to be able to overcome the situations that we are facing. Of course, when God gave Joshua the vision and told him, see, looking unto Jesus, the author and finisher of our faith, say, see, I have given unto thy hand Jericho and the king thereof and the mighty men of valor. As we look unto Jesus, the author and finisher of our faith, the victory is already gotten for us. We are to receive it. For Jesus was made manifest to destroy the works of the devil. And he has delivered us from the captivity of sin, self, and Satan, as we purpose to walk in his ways, his truth, and his life. So God set forth the process and the procedure for achieving the purpose of the conquest of Jericho by saying in that Joshua chapter 6 verse 3, he said, and ye shall compass the city, all ye men of war, and go round about the city once. Thou shalt thou do 6 days. Listen, you must follow God's instructions to fulfill every purpose God has set out for you to achieve. You may receive the vision, but not achieve it.
because of flagrant disobedience to set up plans and purposes based on God's instructions. So when God gives a vision, he gives the plans and how to achieve it. So the process was set forth, and the procedure God gave through his instruction. The key difference between a process and a procedure is that a process is a series of tasks and activities that produce an outcome. A procedure is a set of instructions for completing a single task, activity within a process. So if you don't follow the procedures, the instructions that God is giving concerning a situation, you may not be able to achieve the purpose God wants you to achieve. And that's what God set forth here. First of all, God gave him the vision, and he now told him how to proceed on this vision. In that verse 3, he said, ye shall compass the city, all ye men of war, and go round about the city once. Thou shalt thou do 6 days. So every day they needed to compass the city once. God is specific in giving his instructions, and his tailored and measured. And we are supposed to abide accordingly to whatever he has told us to do in every situation. I continue in that verse 4 of Joshua chapter 6. He said, and 7 priests shall bear before the ark 7 trumpets of ram's horns. And the 7th day he shall compass the city 7 times. And the priest shall blow with the trumpets. So specifically, God said, you shall have 7 priests bear before the ark 7 trumpets of ram's horns. And it's only on the 7th day you shall compass the city 7 times. And the priest shall blow with the trumpets. The captain of the Lord's host here, called Jehovah, knew exactly that Jericho was fortified and strictly guarded, and knowing Joshua's thoughts and cares about it, and maybe fears, he gave him instruction on what to do. Says, see, I've given into thy hand Jericho. Not I will do it. I've already done it. That is faith. When you see what God is seeing concerning any situation, you know that the victory is already assured. And God gave the direction, the procedure, and the processes to follow. He assured that as long as you do what I have told you to do, 6 days, compass the city once, on the 7th day, 7 times, and you shall possess the city. But it must be on the procedure of 7 priests bearing before the ark 7 trumpets of ram's horns. In Joshua chapter 6 verse 4, he said, and 7 priests shall bear before the ark 7 trumpets of ram's horns. And the 7th day you shall compass the city 7 times. And the priest shall blow with the trumpets. That's each time the priest shall blow with the trumpets. Verse 5, and it shall come to pass that when they make a long blast with the ram's horn, and when you hear the sound of the trumpet, all the people shall shout with a great shout. And the wall of the city shall fall down flat, and the people shall ascend up, every man straight before him. So God gave this instruction to show them that it's not by might, it's not by power, but by his spirit. It's through the strength of the Lord that they be able to possess this land. They cannot do it by their strength. And that's why the scripture tells us, in 2 Corinthians chapter 10, from verse 3, for though we walk in the flesh, we do not war after the flesh. For the weapons of our warfare are not carnal, but mighty through God to the pulling down of strongholds. It doesn't matter the stronghold. As long as you purpose to walk with the Lord, to walk with the word of God, to obey the instructions of the Lord, all those obstacles, all those barriers
we give way, they become a stepping stone for a greater victory. God has purpose for you. When God has purpose for a victory, he gives you an instruction. If God knows you are afraid, he speaks the word of faith into your life. For he has not given you the spirit of fear, the love, power, and sound mind. That's how he spoke to the life and to the heart of Joshua. He says, see, I've given you the land. Begin to visualize it. You already got the victory. All you needed to do is to obey me and walk by my instructions. Follow the procedure and the processes I'll give to you, and the victory will be yours. For though we walk in the flesh, we do not walk after the flesh. For the weapons of our warfare are not carnal, but mighty through God to the pulling down of strongholds, casting down imaginations and every high thing that exalted itself against the knowledge of God, and bringing into captivity every thought to the obedience of Christ. And having in readiness to revenge all disobedience when your obedience is fulfilled. That is the key. When our obedience is fulfilled, God will punish every disobedience that is set before us, that is set against us. As long as the people of Israel purpose to obey what God has given to them in destruction on how to conquer Jericho, they were going to possess their possession. The scripture says, in Joshua chapter 6, verse 6, it says, and Joshua the son of Nun called the priest and said unto them, take up the ark of the covenant. Let seven priests bear seven trumpets of ram's horns before the ark of the Lord. I said unto the people, pass on and compass the city. Let him that is armed pass on before the ark of the Lord. So God's instruction is orderly. His process is orderly. His procedures are specific. So Joshua, the son of Nun, called the priest as God had instructed and said unto them, take up the ark of the covenant and let the seven priests bear seven trumpets of ram's horns before the ark of the Lord. So every group had a specific instruction given to it, and every group had a specific responsibility to do. As you're in the house of the Lord, you have a specific responsibility you need to do. You have been reconciled, that through you, people should come to be reconciled to God through his son, Jesus Christ. You have put your hand in the plow. You are not supposed to look back. You are continuing to press unto perfection. Everyone in the kingdom is important. And whatever responsibility you have been given, you are to do it with all your heart, with all your mind, with all your strength. You are to do it following specific obedience as you were given to do. As the word is released, receive it. Receive the instruction of righteousness that is able to make you perfect concerning whatever God has called you to do. Every work you have been given to do is an honor that the priests were called to take up the ark of the covenant, to carry the presence of God. It's an honor. And the seven priests were to bear seven trumpets of ram's horns before the ark of the Lord. It's an honor. So don't despise any responsibility you have been given to do. It's an honor to serve the Lord in whatever little way or big way you have been given to do. Faithful is he who according you, who will do it, who will establish you. As you purpose to be faithful in the little he has given to you, he will give you greater things to do for him. Verse 7, and he said unto the people, pass on, compass the city, and let him that is armed pass on before the ark of the Lord. Maybe in a way to make ways for the priest carrying the ark to come. They were armed. We have been armed
with the power of the Most High God. And the Bible said in Ephesians chapter 6, verse 10, say, finally, my brethren, be strong in the Lord and the power of his might. Verse 11, put on the whole armor of God, that you may be able to stand against the wiles of the devil. Verse 12, for we wrestle not against flesh and blood, but against principalities, against powers, against the rulers of darkness of this world, against spiritual wickedness in high places. Verse 13, wherefore, take unto you the whole armor of God, that you may be able to withstand the evil day, and having done all to stand. You are to stand in the authority of the word of God. You are to stand in the promises of God. You are to stand by faith, fighting a good fight of faith, holding on to eternal life. As God has given us the word to do, we are to stand and do it. We should not look back. We should not allow anything to discourage us. The Bible said in that Joshua chapter 6 verse 9, and the armed men went before the priests that blew with the trumpets, and the real reward came after the ark and priests going on and blowing with the trumpets. Verse 10, and Joshua had commanded the people, said, you shall not shout, nor make any noise with your voice, neither shall any word proceed out of your mouth until the day I bid you shout. Then shall you shout. Simply put, they were commanded to be silent, be still, and know that the Lord is God. Be still and see the power of God made manifest. For God shall fight your battle, and you shall hold your peace. So the ark of the Lord compassed the city, going about it once, and they came into the camp and lodged in the camp. They did not make noise. They were orderly. They were obedient. They followed exactly what Joshua told them to do. 1 Thessalonians chapter 5, verses 8 to 10 tells us this. Say, but let us who of the day be sober, putting on the breastplate of faith and love, and for a helmet, the hope of salvation. Verse 9, for God had not appointed us to wrath, but to obtain salvation by our Lord Jesus Christ. Verse 10, who died for us, that whether we wake or sleep, we should live together with him. What does it mean to live together with him? To obey him. When the Lord said, be silent, be silent. When he said, speak, speak. When he said, shout, shout. And that's exactly what Joshua made and taught these people, to keep in line with what God has said them to do. He said, Joshua commanded the people, say, you shall not shout, nor make any noise with your voice, neither shall any word proceed out of your mouth until the day I bid you shout. Then shall you shout. There is always an appointed time for the vision to speak. You shall not wait for it. Don't be in a hurry to receive victory. Don't be in a haste. Don't be faster than God. Allow yourself to be led by the Holy Spirit in every aspect of your life. As God has commanded, purpose to walk with him. Whatever God has spoken, it will come to pass. So remember to always obey and do. As the time God has given for you to do it at that time. Don't be faster than him. 1 Timothy chapter 1 verse 18 says this. This charge I commit unto thee, son Timothy, according to the prophecies which went before thee, that thou by them mightest war a good warfare. Verse 19, holding faith and a good conscience, which some having put away concerning faith have made shipwreck. Verse 20, of whom is Hymenaeus and Alexander, whom I have delivered unto Satan, that they may learn not to blaspheme. We are not to go against the word of God.
we are to war a good warfare according to the prophecies which have gone forth. As Joshua spoke forth, the people yielded to do what Joshua said that they should do. That's the essence of us hearing the word of God. As we hear the word of God, we should do what the word of God says to do. That's the only way you can fight a good fight of faith, holding on to eternal life. When you begin to walk outside the word of God, you expose yourself unnecessarily. 2 Timothy chapter 2 from verse 1 says this: "Thou therefore, my son, be strong in the grace that is in Christ Jesus." Verse 2: "And the things that thou hast heard of me among many witnesses, the same commit thou to faithful men, which shall be able to teach others also." Verse 3: "Thou therefore endure hardness as a good soldier of Jesus Christ." As a good soldier of Christ, as a child of God, you must learn to walk in obedience. You must learn to endure. You must learn to be patient. You should never be faster than God. We should not to follow them who through faith and patience obtain the promises. He continued in that 2 Timothy chapter 2 verse 4. He said, "No man that worreth entangleth himself with the affairs of this life, that he may please him who are choosing him to be a soldier." Verse 5, "And if a man also strive for masteries, yet is he not crowned, except he strive lawfully, unless you obey what God has said in his word, unless you follow the instructions of righteousness, you will not be striving lawfully. You may not obtain the crown." That's why it's important to follow specific instructions. We are not to deviate to the left or to the right. By faith, the walls of Jericho fell down after they were compassed about 7 days. Every wall of partition, everything that is inhibiting you from coming to receive Jesus Christ as Lord and Savior today, I decree through the message you have heard today that those walls are giving way. For Jesus Christ has broken every partition, every wall, through the shedding of his blood on the cross of Calvary. "For he was wounded for your transgression, he was bruised for iniquities. The chastisement upon him brought us peace, and by his stripes we are healed." If you purpose today to come to the saving knowledge of the word of God, to accept what Jesus Christ did for you on the cross of Calvary, he'll give you the right to become a child of God. And you flee from the wrath to come. And as you do this, remain blessed. In Jesus' name, amen.

0: Dr. Ehime N. Ndukwe Revival Ministry is a worldwide ministry that preaches and teaches the timeless truth of God's Word, pure and unadulterated from the Bible, as inspired by the Holy Spirit, in practical ways that will impact and transform real people like you. 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I repeat the email address, info@inwardrevival.org. Alternatively, please telephone the office on +234 701 687 0490. I repeat that telephone number, +234 701 687 0490. Thank you so much.
1: When the roll is called up yonder, I'll be there.
2: You have heard the message today, and we are going to pray, starting from that Joshua chapter 6 verse 1. Say, now Jericho was straightly shut up because of the children of Israel. None went out and none came in. I decree today, every door that is shut, which God has ordained to be opened for you, shall be opened in Jesus' name. Revelation chapter 3 verse 8 says this as we pray. Say, I know thy works. Behold, I've set before thee an open door, and no man can shut it. For thou

a little strength has kept my word, has not denied my name, just as the walls of Jericho fell down flat and gave way for the people of Israel to enter to possess. Despite their little strength, because they believed the word of the Lord, they obeyed the instructions of the Lord, they kept the word of God. I pray as you continue to keep the word of God, as you obey the word of God, every closed door which God has ordained to be opened shall be opened here and now in Jesus' name, because you have kept the word and you have not denied the name of the Lord. In Jesus' name, amen. I also pray that every heart that has been hardened today, as you have heard his word, do not harden your heart any longer, as in the days of provocation. Revelation chapter 3, verse 20 says, "Behold, I stand at the door and knock. If any man hear my voice and open the door, I will come in to him and will sup with him, and he with me." Even as you have heard the word of God today, and you believe the word of God, and you accept what Jesus Christ did for you on the cross of Calvary, you see the Lord make a way for you where there seems to be no way. He will give you wisdom that is profitable to direct. In Jesus' name, amen. We are still praying. Let's go back to that Joshua chapter 6, verse 2. "And the Lord said unto Joshua, See, I have given into thy hand Jericho and the king thereof and the mighty men of valor. I pray that you will not walk by sight any longer. You walk by faith. You believe what God has said and you walk in it. May we see what God is showing, revealing to us at every point in time. In Jesus' name." The scripture says in Ephesians chapter 1, verse 17, "Say that the God of our Lord Jesus Christ, the Father of glory, may give unto you the spirit of wisdom and revelation in the knowledge of him." I pray that God will give you revelation and wisdom in the knowledge of him. He will teach you the way to go to profit. And may the eyes of your understanding be enlightened as you have heard this word today, so that you know what is the hope of his calling and what the riches of the glory of his inheritance in the saints. This is my desire for you, even as the people of Israel obeyed, as God released his prophetic word through Joshua, they obeyed, they were able to see what God saw, and they were able to possess their possessions. That will be our portion. In Jesus' name, amen. I'm still praying for you. May we learn to stick to God's process and procedure, obeying every instruction specifically as demanded and on time, even as God gave them instruction on how to go about taking the city. They follow this strictly. I pray for you that you follow the instruction of the Almighty. For the instruction of the Lord is a way of distinction. It's a way to set you apart from the rest. Instruction of the Lord will bring you to a position of elevation. I pray that you continue to obey the instruction of the Lord. In Jesus' name, amen. We are still praying. If you go to that first Corinthians chapter 16, verse 9. The scripture says, "But a great door and effectual is opened unto me, and there are many adversaries." We are going to pray. Thank God, every door that God has opened, it doesn't matter the adversaries. It doesn't matter how many they are. They will be silenced. They will be put to shame, because the Lord will fight our battles, we shall be still. And the Lord will fight the battles for us, and we shall be victorious. In Jesus' name, for everyone that is born of God overcomes the world. And this is the victory that overcomes the world, even our faith, as we continue to walk by faith. Father God, I thank you, everyone that has heard this word,

0: In Jesus' name, amen. To Ephesians chapter 6, as we continue to pray, from that verse, they say, finally, my brethren, be strong in the Lord and in the power of his might. Lord, I pray for everyone that has heard this word today. Lord, they will be strong in you and in the power of your mind, even as you challenged and encouraged Joshua to be strong and very courageous. Lord, I pray for every one of them that has heard this word. Lord, I bind every spirit of fear, for you have not given them the spirit of fear, but love, power, and sound mind. Lord, let them not be afraid of the adversary. Even as the people of Jericho were afraid of the people of Israel, that was why they shut up their city. Father God, let us see that the enemy is already afraid of us. If we resist the devil, he'll flee. So Lord, I pray for every one of them. Let them know how to stand in the authority of your word, putting on the whole armor of God, so that they'll be able to stand against the wiles of the devil. Ephesians 6 verse 12 says, for we wrestle not against flesh and blood, but against principalities, against powers, against the rulers of the darkness of this world, against spiritual wickedness in high places. So, Father God, I pray for every one of them, and I bind every principalities, every power. I come against the rulers of the darkness of this world, against spiritual wickedness in high places. Lord, I nullify their powers. Lord, I bring them down. Lord, to your glory. Lord, we thank you. We worship you. We adore you. For the people that have heard your word today, you have made them to be overcomers. In Jesus' name, amen and amen. We are still praying. Go to 2 Corinthians chapter 10 from verse 3. Say, for though we walk in the flesh, we do not war after the flesh. For the weapons of our warfare are not carnal, but mighty through God to the pulling down of strongholds. Father God, I thank you for all the people you have taught their word today by your spirit. From today, they will not war after the flesh, despite they are walking in the flesh. Lord, they will walk by the spirit of God. They shall be led by the spirit of God. And they will fight a good fight of faith, laying hold on eternal life. Lord, I thank you. Lord, to your glory. Lord, they will continue to cast down every imagination and every heart that tries to raise up itself against your knowledge in their life. Lord, I join them to cast down every imagination, every high thing that exalted itself against the knowledge of God, and bringing every thought into captivity to obedience to Christ in their lives as they have heard this word. May they continue to walk in this word of God. Thank you, Lord. In Jesus' name, Lord, thank you, for the obedience shall be fulfilled. And as the obedience is fulfilled, Lord, you punish every disobedience around them. In Jesus' name, amen and amen. Thank you, Lord. In Jesus' name, amen.
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3: 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Jesus has overcome the world. He's conquered the grave. And he has your life in his hands. What is your problem today that you're facing? He's conquered the grave.

0: 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We're so happy to announce that we will be live streaming three specials every day, with the first being the Word of Wisdom, the second is the Message of Life, and the third is Revival Now. 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If you miss the live stream, don't worry, because they will be repeated on air every 4 hours, so relax, because you can listen in to whatever timing suits you best. So we kick off with the Word of Wisdom live stream, which begins at 6:20 a.m. and that's Nigeria time. 6:20 a.m. also for Europe, certain countries in Europe, 9:20 a.m. for the UAE, 10:50 a.m. for India, 2:20 p.m. for Manila, and that's our listeners in the Philippines, 3:20 p.m. for Australia, 12:20 a.m. Eastern Standard Time for America, and 9:20 p.m. Pacific Time, America and Canada. 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
2: Today's promise is taken from the book of Matthew chapter 5, and I read from verses 11 to 12 from the New King James Version, and it says, "Blessed are you when they revile and persecute you, and say all kinds of evil against you falsely for my sake. Rejoice and be exceedingly glad, for great is your reward in heaven, for so they persecuted the prophets who were before you." Hallelujah. Come, let's worship and thank the Lord in Jesus' name. Amen.

0: God bless you everyone. Let's open the Gospel of Matthew chapter 5 and I will read verse 11. Matthew chapter 5 verse 11, and here Jesus said, "Blessed are you when they revile and persecute you and say all kinds of evil against you falsely for my sake. Rejoice and be exceedingly glad, for great is your reward in heaven, for so they persecuted the prophets who were before you." Hallelujah. So it says that blessed are you when they revile and persecute you. So we are going to pray for ourselves. We are going to pray for believers in every nation, in every land. When they are reviled, when they are persecuted, they shall not be ashamed. Hallelujah. Jesus said in same Matthew that love your enemies, bless those who curse you, do good to those who hate you, and pray for those who spitefully use you and persecute you. Hallelujah. So we'll pray for ourselves. We'll pray for believers that they shall remain strong in the Lord and in the power of His might. They shall not be ashamed. Scripture says in 1 Peter chapter 4 verse 16, I will read. It says, "Yet if anyone suffers as a Christian, let him not be ashamed, but let him glorify God in this matter." So it doesn't matter whatever the situation is. The Bible says that if we suffer for Christ, we will also reign with Christ. So that's the confidence. And it says that rejoice and be exceedingly glad because your reward in heaven is great. So we are going to pray that we shall remain strong in whatever God has called us to do. God has given us this ministry. We shall do it joyfully with rejoicing heart. Hallelujah. Because our reward is in the hand of the Lord. So we'll pray that believers who are serving the Lord in spirit and in truth, they shall remain strong in the Lord. God knows how to meet them at the point of their need. If they are persecuted in any nation, in any land, if they have been reviled. The Bible says when Jesus reviled, He did not revile. So we'll pray. We shall be like Christ. When we are going through difficult situations, when we are going through challenges, when we are going through while serving the Lord, we shall remain strong in the Lord. Hallelujah. Let's open our mouth and pray. Father God, we thank you. We give you glory, honor and all praise, Father God, for you are great and greatly to be praised, my Father. Lord, your word says that love your enemies, bless those who curse you, do good to those who hate you, and pray for those who spitefully uses you and persecute you. Lord, we pray for believers, Father God. We pray for every child of God who's serving you in spirit and in truth, Father God. Lord, we pray that your people, O Lord God, shall remain strong in you and in the power of your might, Father God. Lord, we pray, Father God, we ask more grace for them, Lord. We ask more grace for us, Father God. More utterance, O Lord God. More boldness to speak your word, to share your gospel, Father God, and not looking back, Father God. Lord, we know that our reward is in heaven. Your word says rejoice and be exceedingly glad, Father God, for our reward is great in heaven, O Lord God. Lord, we pray, King of glory, that we shall serve you with all our heart, Father God. Lord, we pray in spirit and in truth, O Lord God. We shall continue to walk in your ways, O Lord God. Lord, we pray, Father God, that they shall remain strong in you and in the power of your might, Father God. For when we suffer with you, Father God, when we suffer for you, Lord, we shall also, Father God, reign with you, Lord. Lord, we pray, King of glory, that we shall have this mind, Father God. We shall have the mind of Christ, O Lord God, and worship you in spirit and in truth, Father God. Lord, we pray, King of glory, for every child of God, Father God, that your grace is sufficient for us, O Lord God. Your grace is sufficient for them who is serving you and not looking back, Father God. Lord, we pray, Father God, that your hand of mercy shall never depart from your people, O Lord God. Lord, we thank you. We give you glory, honor and all praise, Lord. In Jesus' mighty name we pray. Amen. I will read verse 13. It says, "You are the salt of the earth, but if the salt loses its flavor, how shall it be seasoned? It is then good for nothing but to be thrown out and trampled underfoot by men." Hallelujah. So it says that you are the salt of the earth. We thank God. God has called us salt of the earth. Believers are salt in the earth. We'll pray that we shall not lose our flavor. We are meant to bring joy. We are meant to bring peace. We are meant to bring, you know, hope wherever we are. So we'll pray for ourselves that wherever we are, we shall continue to be like Christ. We shall continue to bring joy in that place. We shall bring hope in that place. Hallelujah. We'll pray for ourselves in our workplaces, in this land, in the city where God has kept us, we'll pray that we shall continue to add souls into the kingdom of God. Let's open our mouth and pray. Father God, we thank you. We give you glory, honor and all praise, Father God. We thank you, Father God, that you have called us salt of the earth, Father God. Lord, we commit ourselves into your mighty hands and we pray, Lord, that none of us shall lose our flavor, Father God. We shall not lose our faith, O Lord God. Lord, we pray that we shall serve you in spirit and in truth, Father God. Lord, we pray, King of glory, for ourselves and we pray for every believer, O Lord God. Lord, knowing that they have a great reward, Father God, they shall continue to serve you, Father God. Lord, none of us shall lose our flavor, Father God. Lord, we pray, Father God, that we shall bring hope in the place where we are in, Father God. We shall bring joy, Father God. We shall draw souls to you, Father God. We pray, King of glory, that souls from north, south, east and west, they shall come and accept Jesus Christ through our lives, Father God. Lord, we thank you. We give you glory, honor and all praise. In Jesus' mighty name we pray. Amen. I will read verse 14. It says, "You are the light of the world. A city that is set on a hill cannot be hidden. Nor do they light a lamp and put it under a basket, but on a lampstand. And it gives life to all who are in the house." Verse 16 says, "Let your light so shine before men that they may see your good works and glorify your Father in heaven." Hallelujah. So believers are also the light of the world. We are the light of this world. We'll pray that our light shall continue to shine and many shall come into this light. Hallelujah. It says that, "Let your light so shine before men that they may see your good work." We have been saved to do good works. Hallelujah. We'll pray that through our works, many shall come to the saving knowledge of Christ. Many shall know the way we are living, the way we are handling our life, the way we are associating with one another and the way we are talking, behaving. People shall know Christ in us, the hope of glory. They shall see that we are like Christ and they shall follow Christ. It says that they may see your good works and glorify your Father in heaven. Not only they will glorify our Father in heaven, they will come to serve our Father who is with us. Hallelujah. Let's open our mouth and pray. Father God, we thank you. We give you all glory, honor and all praise, Lord. Lord, we thank you that Christ in us, the hope of glory. Lord, we pray that this light in us, Jesus Christ, shall continue to shine, O Lord God, wherever we go, Lord, wherever your people, believers go, Father God. Lord, this light shall shine and many shall come into the light of Christ, Father God, to accept Jesus Christ, O Lord God, to confess from their mouth and believe from their heart, O Lord God. Lord, we pray in the name of Jesus Christ, as you have saved us, Father God, so that we can do good works, Father God. Lord, we pray through our works, many shall come into the light of Christ, my Father. Many shall come to accept Jesus Christ in their life, Father God. Soul shall not die in their sin, O Lord God. Lord, we pray, Father God, give them heart of flesh, Lord. When your word is going forth, Father God, when your word is reaching to them, Lord, when many souls are hearing your word, Lord, they shall not harden their heart, Father God, but as they have opportunity, King of glory, to accept Jesus Christ, to make peace with you by accepting Jesus Christ, your Son, O Lord God, by confessing from their mouth that Jesus is the Son of the living God, Father God. Lord, they shall not delay their salvation, Father God. They shall not delay this opportunity, Father God. But Lord, they shall come into the light of Christ, Father God. Lord, we pray, Father God, King of glory, that you are a merciful God, Lord. With you there is forgiveness. With you there is mercy, Father God. So Lord, we pray for our loved ones, King of glory, for people of our extended families, Lord, for our friends, O Lord God, neighbors, everyone around us, Father God. Lord, we pray. Lord, you touch their heart, Father God. Quicken their spirit, O Lord God, that they may give their life to Christ, Father God. They shall know that without Christ there is no life, O Lord God. Lord, we pray, Father God, that soul shall have this understanding, Father God, that as long as they have the breath of life in them, Lord, they have to accept Christ now, Father God. Lord, we pray, Father God, we thank you and we give you all glory, Father God, that you have called us light in the world, Father God. Lord, we pray that we shall not hide ourselves, O Lord God. And Lord, as this light is in us, Father God, wherever we go, Lord, we shall continue to shine for you, Jesus Christ. Lord, we thank you. We give you glory, honor and all praise. In Jesus' mighty name we pray. Amen.
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3: Word of wisdom today is taken from Proverbs chapter 27, verse 21. As a fining pot for silver and a furnace for gold, so is a man to his praise. The refining pot is meant to refine silver, and the furnace is meant to purify gold. So a man is valued by what others say of him, not exactly by what he says about himself. It's another person that will prove you. It's God that will prove you. Job said, after I have been tried, I will comfort as gold. Let another person praise you. Don't be vainglorious. The refining pot is used in trying, proving, and purifying silver. And the furnace in purifying gold. The silver does not purify itself. Neither does gold put itself in the furnace of fire to be purified, to be proved. Let God bring you to that point that people will see you and glorify the holy name of the Lord. Don't praise yourself. Don't magnify yourself above the measure of whom you are. Don't be conceited. Don't allow even people to praise you that you become conceited and overbearing. Don't be a fool. The same way the kind of people that praise you will determine the kind of people they are also. Allow God to prove you so that the righteous will glorify God on your behalf. You are foolish when you praise yourself, but you are honorable when you acknowledge the goodness of God in your life. When you learn to glorify God, whom God has made you to be. A man is not valued by what he says about himself, but rather about what people say about him. And also, when the wicked are praising you, most of the time they are like you. You are like them. When the righteous desires to honor you, they honor you and praise you, giving glory to the holy name of the Lord, of what God has done in your life. That's what the scripture is trying to teach us here and show us. For as a fining pot for silver and a furnace for gold, so is a man to his praise. Proverbs chapter 17 verse 3 says, the fining pot is for silver and the furnace for gold, but the Lord tried their hearts, because your heart will show who you are through the trial of your faith. God will prove you. And when you are proven, people will acknowledge that God has made you to be somebody. If you have yielded for your faith to be tried, you comfort as good. You lead to praise. Psalm 66 verse 10 says, for thou, O God, has proved us, that has tried us as silver is tried. Let God prove you, so that you will receive his glory, so that people will honor you and glorify God for whom he has made you to be. Zechariah chapter 13, verse 9 says, he's talking about the refining of God's remnant, how God prepares and proves his people, and at the end, he is glorified in their lives. Starting from that Zechariah chapter 13 from verse 7, he says, awake, O sword, against my shepherd and against the man that is my fellow, said the Lord of hosts. Smite the shepherd, and the sheep shall be scattered, and I'll turn my hand upon the little ones. Verse 8, it shall come to pass that in all the land, said the Lord, two paths therein shall be cut off and die, but the third shall be left therein. Verse 9, and I'll bring the third part through the fire, and will refine them as silver is refined, and I'll try them as gold is tried. They shall call on my name, and I will hear them. I will say, it is my people, and they shall say, the Lord is my God. Let God prove you and bring you to that point. where you say truly that God is your God, that the Lord is your God, and God will say you are his people. That's why Job said, after I've been tried, I'll comfort as gold. Let God be glorified in your life, in your situation. Don't glorify yourself. Do that which pleases the Lord. Walk in obedience to the total counsel of the Lord. Yield yourself. Walk by faith. Be obedient to the heavenly counsel. Be a doer of the word of God. No matter what you are going through, as First Epistle of Peter chapter 1 verse 7 says, but the trial of your faith be much more precious than of gold that perisheth, though it be tried with fire, might be found unto praise and honor and glory at the appearing of Jesus Christ. So whatever you are going through, let it bring forth the praise of God. Let it become honorable, so that at the appearing of our Lord and Savior Jesus Christ, God will be glorified in your life. So learn to remain abiding in the truth, walking in the truth, doing the truth always. Refuse that anything will take you away from the truth. First Epistle of Peter chapter 4 verse 2 says, beloved, think it not strange concerning the fiery trial, which is to try you, as though some strange thing happened unto you. Verse 13, but rejoice inasmuch as ye are partakers of Christ's sufferings, that when his glory shall be revealed, ye may be glad also with exceeding joy. Let people see your faith in Christ, your steadfast love in obeying the word of God, so that they may glorify God in heaven. Let your light so shine that people will thank God for your life. As a finding pot for silver and a furnace for gold, so is a man to his praise. A man is valued by what others say of him. Let people say good things about you based on what God has done in your life. As the scripture reminds us in 1 Corinthians chapter 4, verse 7, for who maketh thee to differ from another? And what hast thou that didst not receive? Neither didst receive it. Why dost thou glory as if thou hast not received it? So learn to glory in the Lord. Don't glory in yourself. Don't glory whatever you think you have received or who you are. Learn to remain steadfast, serving the Lord in spirit and in truth. Let other people value you and value what God is doing in your life, and let them honor you, not you yourself. Glory in yourself. Don't praise yourself. Don't glory in yourself. If you glory in yourself, you are a fool. For who made you to be who you are? Is it not God? Is it not Christ? The scripture says in Proverbs chapter 27 verse 2, let another man praise thee, and not thy own mouth, a stranger, and not thy own lips. So learn to do the will of God, abiding in the will of God, glorifying the holy name of the Lord, so that another man will praise you, not you, praising yourself. Don't glory in yourself. All glorying in yourself is foolish, is evil. Glory in the holy name of the Lord. The scripture says in Proverbs chapter 28 verse 4, they that forsake the law praise the wicked, but such as keep the law contend with them. And don't be involved in praising the wicked, in honoring the wicked. As a true child of God, rebuke such wicked people, contend with them, and learn to glorify the holy name of the Lord in all you do. For as the finding pot for silver and a furnace for gold, so is a man to his praise. A man is valued by what others say of him, not by what he says of himself. So I encourage you, learn to glorify the holy name of the Lord and leave the rest to God. And let God be glorified in you as you do his will. In Jesus' name, Amen and amen.
4: The future of the nation is you. The revival we need is returning to the true God, raising teaching priests, restoring the truth.

Hey, did you know that God has given you all you need to live a great godly life? Yes, to live a great life in all godliness. The great need on every side is spiritual revival, and God is giving it. The Lord God is rending the heavens and coming down among his people. It's all open. You can hear it all on Revival Now Radio.

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This is the time we must walk by the Holy Spirit. The time for the revival of our soul is now. So, where are you? Come on.

alive on this land of living and thanking you for all you have done, Lord. It is your breath in us, Father God, and that makes us alive, Father God. Lord, as we are gathered here in the name of Jesus Christ, let alone your name be glorified, Father. You shall take all praises, all adoration, all thanksgiving, King of Glory. For this reason, you have formed us. For this reason, you have called us. For this reason, you have separated us, King of Glory, that we may show forth your praises, Father God. Lord, we pray that your praises shall never cease from our lives, Lord. In Jesus' mighty name we pray. Hallelujah. Hallelujah. Let's quickly open Psalm 95, and I will read from verse 1. It says, O come, let us sing to the Lord. Let us shout joyfully to the rock of our salvation. Let us come before his presence with thanksgiving, and let us shout joyfully to him with psalms. For the Lord is the great God and the great King above all gods. In his hands are the deep places of the earth. The heights of the hills are also his. The sea is his, for he made it, and his hands formed the dry land. Hallelujah. Hallelujah. And not only this is the reason why we should praise him, worship him, and continue to sing praises to him and remain thankful to him. The reason is that I'm still alive in this land of living. I have his breath in me. Hallelujah. Hallelujah. I'm still standing on the land of living because it is he who has made me alive. Hallelujah. We'll pray. Thanksgiving shall never cease from our life. Hallelujah. We'll pray. Rejoicing shall never cease from our life. Hallelujah. We'll pray. We shall continue to remain joyful in the Lord. This is not another Sunday. This is the day the Lord has made.

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Hallelujah. He is seeking an obedient heart who will worship him in spirit and in truth, who will walk in his way. So we'll pray. When the word of God is coming, we will not harden our heart. We will open our ears to hear what the word of God is saying to us. The spirit of God is talking to us. Hallelujah. Let's open our mouth and pray. Father God, we present ourselves. We present our body as a living sacrifice, holy and acceptable to you, O Lord God. This is

but with all our heart we shall believe your prophet, O Lord God. Believe your word, O Lord God. Believe what you have said concerning us, King of glory, and walk with it, Father God. You are the way, Jesus Christ, the way, the truth, and life. We'll pray as we hear your word, we will obey it and walk with it. With it, and that we may enter into our eternal rest in the name of Jesus Christ. Lord, we thank you. We give you glory, honor, and all praise. In Jesus' mighty name we pray.

Previously, we have heard the council, Igemele, who was amongst the people that were called in the council, a doctor of the law, and who had a reputation among all the people, had advised the entire council. He said, let this apostle stay away a little bit and let us discuss. And he was able to convince them because he has told them in that verse 38 of Acts of the Apostles chapter 5, and now I say unto you, refrain from these men and let them alone. For if this counsel or this word be of men, it will come to naught. But if it be of God, you cannot overthrow it, lest haply you be found even to fight against God. So we continue our message today from the Acts of the Apostles, chapter 5, verse 40. It says, and to him they agreed. And when they had called the apostles and beaten them, they commanded that they should not speak in the name of Jesus and let them go. They agreed with him. Why did they agree with them? They must have reasoned within themselves that this must be a reasonable counsel. Let us refrain from this man. Let us not do anything unworthy. Let us not do anything that may look like we are fighting against God. And they let them go. There is something in this name, Jesus, that everything is fighting against it. Everything I say, every setup in this world is set up to fight against the name of our Lord and Savior Jesus Christ. That even in some countries, you will hear them making laws that nobody should mention this name at all. Nobody should teach in this name. And even no inscription should be made using this name. And I really wonder why people will not sit down and think deeply. Why should laws be made saying that this name should not be mentioned? If you are wise enough, as many people claim to be wise, you will know that there is something in this name. There is power in the name of Jesus. That's why the enemy is afraid that this name should ever be mentioned. The kingdom of darkness is afraid of this name. There is deliverance in this name. The name of the Lord is a strong tower. And the righteous, they run into it and they are saved. The Bible said, and to him they agreed. And when they had called the apostles and beaten them, they commanded that they should not speak in the name of Jesus and let them go. Listen, anything that gives you fake freedom, like saying you are free, but don't mention the name of the Lord, it's not freedom at all. It's bondage. And many people don't seem to understand this. Please be bold enough to tell such things. Take your freedom. I better remain in Christ. There's no better freedom than the freedom that you get in the word of God. Jesus Christ came to set us free. Let nothing take away the word of God. Take it away.

eat in the midst of wolves. Be therefore wise as serpents and harmless as doves. May beware of men, for they will deliver you up to the councils, and they will scourge you in their synagogues. And you shall be brought before governors and kings for my sake, for a testimony against them and the Gentiles. You can imagine the high priest, the council, and all those rulers. They were like wolves. They were ready to devour them as long as they continue to speak in the name of Jesus. So what was their problem? Their problem was not with the apostles. Their problem was with the name of Jesus. Most of the times you think people have problems with you. No, it's not you. It's because of the name you are bearing, the name of Jesus. And that's why you must not let it go, because there is power in that name. They want you to drop the name. Refuse to drop the name. Once people are attacking that name, it's enough for you to identify that there is power in that name. If people are saying, don't speak about this thing, don't teach with this name at all, you can do whatever you want to do, but we don't want you to mention this name. People who are reasonable enough should say, why are people so bothered about talking about this name? I mean, this is simple intelligence. If you're intelligent enough, like many people in this world think they are wise, but they are not wise at all. If they are wise, they will understand that there must be something in this name that the rulers, the Pharisees, the religious fellows are saying, I don't want you to talk about this name or mention this name. You can say every other thing, talk about the philosophies of men, talk about the wisdom of men, but don't mention this name at all. It means there's something in this name. And for those of us who bear this name, who are calling on this name, we shall be saved. Don't be ashamed of the name of our Lord Jesus Christ. Don't be ashamed of the gospel of our Lord Jesus Christ. For it's the power of God unto salvation to everyone that believes. We thank God we have the wisdom of God. Everyone who has accepted Jesus Christ as Lord and Savior. Because the wisdom of God is pure. It's above every other wisdom. It will help you to understand what men do not understand at all. So Jesus warned them from the beginning. He said, behold, I say you for a sheep in the midst of wolves. You therefore wise as serpents and harmless as doves. But beware of men, for they will deliver you up to the councils, and they will scourge you in their synagogues, and ye shall be brought before governors and kings for my sake, for a testimony against them and the Gentiles. As long as you stand in that authority of the name of Jesus Christ, that's already a testimony against those who are fighting against that name. You are standing in the light. Darkness will never comprehend it. Darkness will never stop it. So remain in the light of the word of God. Jesus continued in that Matthew chapter 10 verse 97. When they deliver you up, take no thought how or what you shall speak, for I shall be giving you in that same hour what you shall speak. That's where the Holy Spirit comes in. The Holy Spirit gives you the wisdom. He gives you the understanding. He gives you the utterance on what to say when you find yourself in such a situation. See Paul's example of suffering for Christ and yet rejoicing and working to advance the kingdom of God. He was not afraid of the kings, the rulers, the religious fellows. He remained steadfast to do the work of the Lord. And I encourage you, purpose to remain steadfast in the word of God. Do not allow anything to stop you speaking forth the word of God, standing in the authority that is in the name of our Lord Jesus Christ. In 2 Corinthians chapter 11 from verse 34, he had this to say. He said, of the Jews, five times received I 40 stripes, save one. Thus, he was stripped 39 times. He was beaten. Can you imagine what was the benefit that Paul derived for him to yield himself to be beaten and stripped 39 times? Paul was a Pharisee of Pharisees. He was a lawyer of repute. And yet, when he received Jesus Christ as Lord and Savior, he counted everything dung
You see his word, for the excellency of knowing Christ, who called him out of darkness into the marvelous light. He continued to press unto perfection. No matter whatever he went through, he never gave up. People easily give up for every little challenge. But Paul continued, said, of the Jews, 5 times received I 40 stripes, save one. Thrice was I beaten with rods. Can you imagine? Why they were beating him with rods was because they wanted him to recant. They wanted him to reject the name of Jesus Christ, for him to cease from advancing the kingdom of God. You may not be beaten with rods, but things may come to you in different ways. All he's trying to say is that I don't want you to speak about this name, Jesus, again. But your duty is to refuse. If you have refused, your duty is to hold on to your faith, to hold on to this word. He said, your duty is to continue to hold on to the word of God. Refuse that anything will take you away from the truth. Paul continued, said, thrice was I beaten with rods. Once was I stoned. Thrice I suffered shipwreck. A night and a day I have been in the deep. Listen, all these challenges, the enemy was busy throwing it to him to stop him from continuing speaking the truth. But Paul refused to stop. Come to that point where you will refuse to stop from preaching the truth. Remain steadfast in the faith. When great and effectual door is opened unto you, there will be many adversaries. When the enemy sees that you are advancing the kingdom of God, he will raise up many adversaries against you. But refuse that anything will stop you. You know, these days of the gospel of prosperity, say it and receive it. Many people are not ready to suffer for Christ. Yet there's nothing wrong with being prosperous. After all, the Bible said, above all things, you shall prosper and be in good health, even as I so prospered. But there are also times you need to suffer for your faith. You need to suffer for Christ. And if you suffer for him, you reign with him. Suffering should not scare you. Challenges should not scare you. That's what Paul was saying here. He said, thrice was I beaten with rods. Once was I stoned. Thrice I suffered shipwreck. A night and a day I've been in the deep. Nowhere of escape, but he had one escape. Christ in him, the hope of glory. That should be your confidence. That was his one way of escape. He continued in that verse 26. He said, in journeys often, in perils of waters, in perils of robbers, in perils by my own countrymen, in perils by the heathen, in perils in the city, in perils in the wilderness, in perils in the sea, in perils among false brethren. How many of us have gone through this kind of thing? Nay, none of us. Yet when we have a little challenge, very little, we begin to deny Christ. We tend to begin to draw back. You can't put your hand in the plow and draw back. If you put your hand in the plow and draw back, you are not worthy of the kingdom. Paul went through all these things, but he didn't give up. I encourage you, don't give up. He continued to expand to us and show us all he went through. In that verse 27, he said, in weariness and painfulness, in watchings often, in hunger and thirst, in fastings often, in cold and painfulness, in watchings often, in hunger and thirst, in fastings often, in cold and nakedness. Verse 28, beside those things that are without, that which cometh upon me daily, the care of all the churches. Apart from all the challenges, he was still caring for all the churches. He was still concerned about the welfare of the churches, the spiritual and the financial welfare of the churches. Despite what he was going through, he was still caring for others. Despite all that, he still had care for others. Just where the level God wants to bring you into. Don't see what you are going through. Don't use what you are going through as an excuse not to care for others.
let it not be an excuse. Because caring for others is a sign of love. That's what love is all about. The Bible said, love the Lord, your God, with all your heart, with all your mind, with all your strength, and love your neighbor as yourself. Don't say, no, I'm going through this, I'm going through that. How will I care for somebody else? You may not know whether by that caring you are going to give, God will also remember you. God has a way of remembering people. You know what the scripture says in Psalm 41? Blessed is he that constrains the poor. The Lord will deliver him in time of trouble. That's why I don't look back at caring for people. I don't look back even when it looks like I'm not in a position to care for others. I always have compassion for others. Because you don't know the time of trouble. You don't know when it will come. You don't know at all. So it's important to always have that heart of love and compassion to give, to support. He said, blessed is he that considers the poor. The Lord will deliver him in time of trouble. The Lord will deliver you. The Lord has always delivered me in times of trouble. He has always taken care of me in every situation. And I'm confident if you continue steadfast in the faith, the Lord will also take care of you in every situation. That's Psalm 41 verse 2 continued. The Lord will preserve him and keep him alive. He shall be blessed upon the earth. And that will not deliver him unto the will of his enemies. You know, there may be many people who love you, who desire for good things for you. There are also many people who don't love you. When you deceive yourself that everybody loves you, then you have not started at all. Where there are friends, there are foes. Where there are people that love you, there are people who hate you. They may just hate you for your guts, not God. I say guts. For your ability to stand and do something you want to do. They may just hear it and say, why is this man not afraid? Why is this man or this woman not afraid? Keep standing in the authority of the word of God and being what God has called you to do. It doesn't matter what people think or say. The Lord will preserve you. He will keep you alive and you shall be blessed upon the earth. And the Bible says, and he will not deliver you into the will of your enemy. I stand here to decree, as you purpose to do the will of the Lord will not deliver you to the will of your enemies. In Jesus' name, let them desire wickedness. Their wickedness will come to nothing. It will come to nothing. And that's why the scripture tells us in Philippians chapter 1, verses 28 to 29. And in nothing terrify by your adversaries, which is to them an evident token of perdition, but to you of salvation and that of God. You know, the council, those high priests, all those people that gathered and decided to beat the apostles, they wanted to terrify them so that they would be afraid, so that they would not speak in the name of Jesus any longer. That's why they took them, beat them. They said, don't speak in this name ever. But that's what the scripture is telling us. And in nothing terrify by your adversaries, which is to them an evident token of perdition, but to you of salvation and that of God. The enemy is trying to terrify you. They are already terrified. I'm telling you. Because the enemy is trying to terrify you, know it, that they are already terrified. That's why they want to terrify you, so that you will not make progress again. You will not take a step of faith. So they want to put you in fear. But it is a sign that they are already in trouble. The Pharisees and co. knew that their time had almost come to an end. So what they thought was that, let's terrify these people. Let's beat them and tell them, don't speak in this name again and let them go. But the apostles refused. They continued speaking in the name. In that verse 29, say, for unto you it is given in the behalf of Christ, not only to believe on him, but also to suffer for his sake. That's what that Philippians chapter 1 verse 29 says. If you have never suffered for the sake of our Lord Jesus Christ, you have never started. I'm telling you the truth. If people have not mocked you, if people have not laughed at you because of your faith, you have not started. Let people laugh at you. Let people mock you because of your faith. At the end, as the people came to laugh with Sarah, they will come to laugh with you.
that God has done great things for you. In Jesus' name. So he said unto him, to Gamaliel, they agreed. And when they accord the apostles and beating them, they commanded them that they should not speak in the name of Jesus and let them go. As chapter 5 verse 41 said, and they departed from the presence of the council, rejoicing that they were counted worthy to suffer shame for his name. Thus they departed. The apostles were excited. They were happy. They were joyful that they could suffer for the name of our Lord Jesus Christ. Some of us these days will be complaining and murmuring. I've been serving the Lord. I've been doing everything. Why am I going through this? Why are these things happening this way? Why is it not going right for me? You know what? You are simply complaining and murmuring. That's what you are doing. If you don't know how to qualify it, I'm helping you to qualify it. When you are busy talking about things you are going through, you are complaining and murmuring. Rejoice. That's the attitude. Rejoice. When things come across your way, listen, your attitude towards your challenge will determine how quick you can come out of that challenge. The attitude you put up, if you don't have the right attitude, you will not receive the wisdom that you need to come out of that challenge. But if you have the right attitude, the Holy Spirit will minister to you and give you the right wisdom to come out of that challenge. Nobody on this earth is free from any challenge. The Bible said, in the world you shall have tribulation. It's a command. You shall. So if I tell you, you shall have tribulation, and you say, oh, pastor is cursing me, I'm not cursing you. I'm raising you up to get ready so that you can overcome. So in the world you shall have tribulation, but be of good cheer. That's the attitude. The attitude is to be of good cheer. He said, be of good cheer, for I have overcome the world. You need to be of good cheer, for with joy shall you draw water out of the wells of salvation. He said, be of good cheer, for I have overcome the world. Who is telling us this? Jesus. And the Bible tells us that whatsoever is born of God overcomes the world. And this is the victory that overcomes the world. Even our faith, believing what Jesus Christ did for us on the cross of Calvary. For he was crucified on the cross of Calvary. He shed his blood for the remission of our sins. God sent him to deliver us from sin, self, and Satan. He that spared not his own soul, but delivered him all for us, all. How shall he not with him also freely give us all things? So we should not be afraid. Let us be persuaded that neither death, nor life, nor angels, nor principalities, nor powers, nor things present, nor things to come, nor height, nor depth, nor any creature should be able to separate us from the love of God, which is in Christ Jesus. Know it, that if you have the right attitude, you'll be more than conquerors through him that loved us. So your attitude towards your challenge will determine how quick you'll be able to overcome that challenge. From today, have the right attitude for every challenge. That's how you can receive the wisdom from God that will enable you to overcome that challenge. Because the wisdom of God is profitable to the rest. One thing is the attitude. Another thing is the reason why you are suffering. What is the reason? If you identify the reason, if you are suffering for your own sin, don't complain. Repent. Just repent. But if you are suffering for Christ's sake, the outcome is always glorious. The scripture tells us in Romans chapter 8 from verse 16, it says, the Spirit said, bear witness with our spirit that we are the children of God. So my question to you is, the Spirit of God bearing witness with your spirit that you are a child of God? You know, every human being that is born on this earth has a spirit.
The Bible says God formed man from the dust of the earth and breathed into him the breath of life, and man became a living soul. But your spirit is not alive until you accept Jesus Christ, Lord and Savior. The Spirit of God quickens your spirit. He now gives you the understanding that is from the Spirit of God. The scripture says, but there is a spirit in man, and the inspiration of the Almighty giveth them understanding. Is the Spirit of God bearing witness with your spirit that you are a child of God? That's my question. So that Romans 8 continued in verse 17. Say, and if children, then heirs, heirs of God and joint heirs with Christ, if so be that we suffer with him, that we may be also glorified together. Before Christ was glorified, he suffered. He went to the cross, he shed his blood for the remission of our sins. He was buried. But that spirit that raised up Jesus Christ from the dead, if you are a child of God, is dwelling in you, and it will quicken your mortal bodies. The Spirit of God did not allow Christ to remain dead. That's how the power of his resurrection was made manifest. I said, if children, then heirs, heirs of God, and joint heirs with Christ, it shall be that we suffer with him, that we may be also glorified together. Now he runs it up this way in that verse 18. If I reckon that the sufferings of this present time are not worthy to be compared with the glory which shall be revealed in us. The sufferings of this present time can never be compared with the glory that will be revealed in us. No matter what you are going through, know it that whatever you are going through can never be compared with the glory that will be revealed in you. And that's why we need to remain steadfast in the faith. Remain in the word of God. So the apostles departed from the presence of the council, rejoicing that they were counted worthy to suffer shame for his name. Have you ever suffered shame for the name of Jesus Christ? Maybe you can't remember any time you suffered shame. I know how many times I have suffered shame for the name of Christ. Starting way back in the early days of my ministry, a ministry that the Lord commissioned me into, but I decided I will not draw back. Our decision to follow the Lord and serve the Lord and coming here was not easy. I know the times I suffered shame, but did it stop me from doing the work of the Lord? Never. It will never, because I know the glory that shall be revealed. Praise the Lord. Glory. And if you remember what Jesus said in Matthew chapter 5 from verse 10, you will know that it doesn't matter what you are going through here. There's a greater glory. He said, blessed are they which are persecuted for righteousness' sake, for theirs is the kingdom of heaven. So if you are persecuted for righteousness' sake, rejoice. He continued in verse 11. Of that Matthew 5, he said, blessed are ye when men shall revile you and persecute you and shall say all manner of evil against you falsely for my sake. Rejoice and be exceeding glad, for great is your reward in heaven. For so persecuted they the prophets which were before you. What you are going through, many have gone through it before you. And that's why the Bible says we should follow those who through faith and patience obtain the promises. Learn from those who have gone through and remain steadfast. Don't copy the wrong things. Many people are looking for their reward only on this earth, but I want the one that is in heaven. I know that if I'm seeking the one in heaven, I will also get the one on earth through Jesus Christ, not outside Jesus Christ. That's what Jesus is telling us. He said, rejoice and be exceeding glad when you are persecuted, for great is your reward in heaven. For so persecuted they the prophets which were before you. So persecution is not a new thing. I was speaking to one of the pastors in the meeting. He was just saying, no, why is the church being persecuted? Especially those pastors who were from Nigeria. They believed they were doing all the right things, but they were going through persecution.
I said to them, it is needful. If you have not been persecuted for righteousness' sake, then what are you talking about? Persecution is a way of reminding you that your hope should not be only in this world. If your hope is only in this world, the Bible says you are of all men most miserable. The scripture says that where your treasure is, there will your heart be also. So if your treasure is in advancing the kingdom of God, it doesn't matter what you are going through. It doesn't matter the challenges. You'll be rejoicing knowing fully well that God himself will fight your battle for you as you continue to fight a good fight of faith, holding on to eternal life, and that God himself will reward you. For he is a rewarder of those who diligently seek him. Hebrews chapter 10, 34 tells us this. For he had compassion of me in my bones and took joyfully the spoiling of your goods, knowing yourself that you have in heaven a better and enduring substance. There is a better and enduring substance we have in heaven. Listen, if there is no hell and heaven, if there is no resurrection at all, we should not be preaching. We should not be speaking anything. We should just be living life anyhow and wait whenever we are called home. If there is no death and life, if there is no darkness and light, but there are odysseys, and it's not something you can wish away. They exist. There is light, there is darkness. There is hell, there is heaven. That's why Jesus told us this. He has gone to prepare a place for us. His father's house, there are many mansions there. If it were not so, he would have told us that it is so. That's why that Hebrews is emphasizing and say, for you had compassion of me in my bones and took joyfully the spoiling of your goods, knowing yourself that you have in heaven a better and an enduring substance. So what is he trying to tell us? It doesn't matter what you lose here on this earth. You have a better substance in heaven. If your hope is only in this world, you are for me most miserable. The Epistle of James chapter 1 verses 2 to 4 says, my brethren, count it all joy when you fall into diverse temptations. Without trials, there are no triumphs. Without tests, there is no testimony. Without challenges, you cannot be an overcomer. People like to hear stories of people who overcame things, but they don't want to go through anything at all. They just want to live an easy life. Things are going well every time. That's not the gospel. That's not the world. Not only the gospel, that's not the world we live in. The world we live in is full of challenges. It's full of trouble. But when we continue steadfast in the faith, the Lord knows how to make a way of escape for every temptation, for every trial for us. He continued that James chapter 1 verse 3 said, knowing this, that the trying of your faith worketh patience. So what is he telling us here? He simply said that the trial you are going through is developing character in you. There's something God wants to develop in you. The first character is having faith, having trust in God, in what God has said in his word, and believing and doing it. Then you patiently wait. You be like those who have gone before us, who through faith and patience, they obtain the promise. You will learn to follow the word of God, because through faith and patience, you will obtain the promise. He continued in that verse 4, but let patience have her perfect work, that ye may be perfect and entire, wanting nothing. For the Lord is your shepherd, you shall not want. Praise the Lord. My advice to you is continue to yield yourself. Let the Lord direct you. Let him order your steps. He himself, who has called you out of darkness into his marvelous light, he knows what to do in every situation you find yourself. The Holy Spirit that is indwelling in you will guide you, will instruct you the way to go to profit. That's why the scripture encourages us, as Peter wrote in his epistle, in 1st epistle, chapter 4, verse 12. He said, beloved, take it not strange, concerning the fiery trial
which is to try you, as though some strange thing happened unto you. You know, the trial can come in like fury. That's the trial

0: pray for the name of Christ, you'll be filled with exceeding joy. All the apostles, they were reproached. They were beaten. Paul at different times, he said he was tried. He was even beaten with a rod. That's 1 Peter chapter 4, verse 14 continues. If ye be reproached for the name of Christ, happy are ye, for the spirit of glory and of God rested upon you. On their part is evil spoken of, but on your part is glorified. Know this, is glorified on your part as long as you remain steadfast in him. He continued that verse 15, but let none of you suffer as a murderer or as a thief or as an evildoer or as a busybody in other men's matters. So he's telling us what we shouldn't put ourselves into. So don't suffer as a busybody. Don't suffer as a murderer. Don't suffer as a thief. Don't suffer as an evildoer. Don't suffer because you are disobeying the word of God. That's simply what he's trying to tell us here. Don't suffer because of your sin. If you are suffering because you are disobeying the word of God, repent. Return. Put the iniquity far away from the tabernacle. Purpose to come to serve the Lord in spirit and in truth. The Bible says, if thou return to the Almighty, thou shalt be built up. Thou shalt put away iniquity far from thy tabernacles. So purpose to put iniquity far away from thy tabernacle. Yet if any man suffers a Christian, let him not be ashamed, but let him glorify God on his behalf. If he is suffering because of the truth, because he has buried the name of Jesus Christ, he has studied the authority of the word of God, I encourage you, keep rejoicing. The enemy wants you to be mourning, but keep rejoicing and keep glorifying the name of the Lord, knowing fully well that in this situation also, you will come out of it. And the Lord will take his glory. In Jesus' name. So we continue in that 1 Peter chapter 4, verse 17. For the time is come that judgment must begin at the house of God. And if it first begin at us, what shall the end be of them that obey not the gospel of God? So when we are suffering, maybe because of our mistakes, our disobedience, we just take it joyfully, knowing fully well God will never allow it to destroy us, but rather that God will bring us out of it and we have a powerful testimony as long as we repent from those mistakes and those disobedience. It's better for me to suffer now than to go to hell. You say, is that a good prayer? It's for me. I don't know about you. For me, it's a good prayer. It's better for me to suffer now than die and go to hell. That's why whenever the enemy tries to bring things that will make me to say, oh, I've been serving the Lord, and look at what I'm going through, I simply say, forget it, enemy. You can't get me. It's too cheap. You can't get me. I will remain in the joy of the Lord, serving the Lord in spirit and in truth, in Jesus' name. He continued that verse, Peter chapter 4, verse 18. Say, and if the righteous scarcely be saved, where shall the ungodly and the sinner appear? Verse 19. Wherefore, let them that suffer according to the will of God commit the keeping of their souls to him in well-doing, as unto a faithful creator. God is faithful, who will not allow you to suffer beyond what you are able to bear. I'm confident of that, and I know it, and that's why nothing moves me. Nothing will take me away from our Lord and Savior, Jesus Christ. But rather, I'll continue to look unto Jesus, the author and finisher of my faith, who for the joy that was set before him, endured the cross, despising the shame, and he sat down at the right hand of the throne of God. If you endure, there's glory that's about to be revealed in you. If you believe it, I want you to remain serving the Lord in spirit and in truth, and remain blessed. In Jesus' name, amen. and amen.
1: Amen. Amen. As we read, the disciples were told, you are free, but don't preach in the name of Jesus. Hallelujah. What else is left if there's no Jesus? Hallelujah. God says, what will he not give you along with his son? There is nothing without the son. The Bible says, he who has the son has, without the son, there is no life. Without the son, there is no blessing. Without the son, there is no peace. There is no comfort. There is no joy. So why will you be coerced or fooled into accepting anything without the son? Hallelujah. Paul said, I am not ashamed of the gospel of Jesus Christ. Hallelujah. We'll pray. We shall never be ashamed. Hallelujah. And when we make this prayer many times, we think we are telling God, Lord, don't let me be ashamed. As I said, I have set my face as a flint. I will not be ashamed. That means I will be shameless. Hallelujah. It's not you requesting God, Lord, don't let me be ashamed. It's you saying, I will not be ashamed. That's the message today. I will not be ashamed. I will be shameless for the name of Jesus Christ. Hallelujah. Let's open our mouths and pray. Lord, help me be shameless for you. Lord, help me be more undignified for you. Lord, help me to stand in confidence, not be ashamed, never deny your name, Lord. May we never be fooled or coerced, Lord, in rejecting your name, Heavenly Father. We bless your name. We glorify your name, Lord. I thank you, Father, for your goodness and for your mercy, Heavenly Father. Lord, I pray for your name, Lord. We praise you and we thank you, Lord, for everything that you have done. We ask this prayer in Jesus' name. Amen. Amen. Hallelujah. We heard that scripture where we said, God will not allow us to be tempted beyond what we are able to. And many times, many people don't want to be able to too much. They want to get a way of escape. Even before the leash reached the limit, you go to the gym, you start with 10 kgs, right? But you don't stay there. You lift up more, the more you exercise. So we'll pray today, Lord, help me to be able to carry more, to be able to go through more, because the greater the tribulation, the greater the reward, the glory. Hallelujah. Don't be stuck at the strength of a child. Continue to grow up for the Lord. Paul said, you know, for me to live is gain, to die is Christ. Amen. That was his limit. He could not be stopped even unto death. The Bible says they overcame the evil one by the blood of the Lamb and the word of the testimony, and they did not love their lives even unto death. Hallelujah. That's the limit. Shadrach, Meshach, and Abednego said, God is able to save us, but even if he, what can you do? There is no way you can be scared once you reach that level. Lord, for me to live is gain, to die is Christ. What can anybody do to me? Bible said, do not be afraid of them that can only harm the body, but be afraid of him who can harm, destroy the body and the soul in hell. Hallelujah. That is the only one we'll be afraid of. Hallelujah. No fear. Tell yourself, no fear. Because fear has torment. That's what the enemy uses. We'll pray, Lord, let us be bold. Pray for boldness. May I become bolder. May I become stronger, more shameless. Let me not love my life even unto death. Let me be that level of committed to you. Let's pray. Father God, we bless your name. We glorify your name, Lord. I thank you, Father, for your word, Lord. We pray, Father, that we shall continue to increase in boldness, Lord. Lord, make us more bold, Heavenly Father. Help us, Lord, to love you more than life itself, Heavenly Father. Help us, Lord, to love you more than the things that we have, more than the comfort that we have, Lord. Help us, Lord, to love you more than our families and our children, Lord. Lord, we pray, Father God, that we shall be completely yielded to you, Father. We bless your name. We glorify your name, Lord. We ask this prayer in Jesus' name. Amen. Hallelujah. And lastly, I want to make this prayer. You know, if you look at the characters of the Bible, and if you really start analyzing them, they are not, those goody Christians. Oh, so nice. You're so good. Praise the Lord. You look at Paul. If you look at Paul, you will see he's a strong person. He's a fearless person. You know, he was beaten and put in jail, unnecessarily, and they were wanting to release him quietly. He said, I will not go. You have to bring that person here. He has to apologize because he beat me openly. He has to apologize to me. If you look at Abraham, you will not see that he was willing to sacrifice his own son when God called him. Hallelujah. Knowing God may make you look crazy in front of the world. They said, for Jesus, they said, you know, he is beyond himself. For Paul, he said, much learning has made you mad. Hallelujah. We'll pray for a little bit of madness in us for the name of Jesus. Hallelujah. Let the zeal of the house of the Lord consume us completely. You know, there's no need of putting up a show when you're in the presence of the Lord, when you've received the truth. It's good that you be a little bit mad for Jesus Christ. Hallelujah. Let's pray for ourselves. Heavenly Father, we bless your name. We glorify your name, Lord. Help us reach that level, Lord, where we trust you, Lord, even beyond reason, Heavenly Father, where we work for you and walk for you, Heavenly Father, even when people think we've gone mad, we've lost the plot, Heavenly Father. Lord, we pray for ourselves, Lord. Let us reach that level of commitment and love for you, Lord, that level of obedience to you, Heavenly Father. Lord, we pray each and every one of us shall go out renewed in their minds today, Father God, no longer fearful, no longer timid, Heavenly Father. But let us grow in boldness for the name of Jesus, Lord. We thank you, Lord, for what Jesus did for us, Lord, was beyond any to our level of love, Father God, which helps us, Lord, to become a little bit mad for Jesus, Father God. In Jesus' name we pray. Amen. Amen. Amen.
0: Glory. Glory. Glory. Glory, glory, Lord. We give you glory, Lord.

today we want to sing a chorus. And it's a chorus of surrender to the Lord. We want to say yes to Jesus. We want to

His will for each and every one of us. So we want to sing that song to Him today, and we want you to lift your hands as we worship the Lord with this song. And we're going to sing yes to our God.

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God bless.

0: Lord bless you, everyone. Let's thank God for this time that He has given to us. Let's commit this time of prayer into His hands and ask for utterance. Let's pray. Gracious Heavenly Father, Lord, we want to thank you, Lord, for this time that you have given us, Lord. We want to thank you, Lord, for the grace that you continue to give us, Lord. Lord, we pray as we have gathered together in your name, Heavenly Father. Let us be focused, Lord. Let us be united in purpose, Lord, to stand in the gap, Lord. We are lifting up our prayers, our requests unto you, our supplications unto you, Heavenly Father, with thanksgiving, Lord. Lord, we pray you would grant each and every one of us utterance through your word, Father God. We shall remain within your word, Lord, asking and desiring things, Lord, that are according to your will, Father God. We shall not ask amiss, Heavenly Father. Lord, we pray, Father God, we shall receive instruction, direction, Lord, correction if required, Heavenly Father, in this time, Lord. And we shall receive it, Lord, and we shall apply it to our lives, Heavenly Father. Lord, we pray that your name shall be glorified in this time, in this fellowship, Lord. We ask this prayer in Jesus' name. Amen. Amen. Let's turn our Bibles to Genesis chapter 13. And we'll start reading from verse 14. Genesis 13, verse 14, it says, "And the Lord said unto Abram, after that Lot was separated from him, lift up now thine eyes, and look from the place where thou art northward, and southward, and eastward, and westward." Hallelujah. So if you read, you can see also the way it is phrased, it gives you an idea. It says, after that Lot was separated from him, God said, lift up now thine eyes. As if, you know, God was waiting all this while for him to separate from Lot, and he said, now I will show you something. So there are many things that God is waiting for us to separate ourselves from, to part ourselves from. It might be the company that you're keeping, it might be the attitude that you're keeping, it might be the behavior, it might be the doctrine, the ideology that you're keeping, that God wants you to do away with those things that are not pleasing in His sight. And then He says, now I will show you northward, southward, eastward, westward. I will expand you. Now I will take you to the next level of glory. I will take you to the next phase of your life, to the next phase of blessings. So we'll open our mouths and we'll pray. If there are things that we need to separate ourselves from, you know, we shall not be shy to do it. We shall not be afraid to do it. We shall not be reluctant to do it. But we'll humble ourselves. We'll yield ourselves. So every child of God, for every Christian, let them know that they need to purge themselves and make themselves holy, because God is holy. And then God will show you northward, eastward, southward, westward. He will take you. He'll expand you. Let's open our mouths and pray. Even in this time that we are praying, we are fasting, let God reveal those things that He wants us to do away with. Let God show to us, this is the thing that is keeping us from moving forward, that is keeping us from going to the next level. Let's open our mouths and pray. Gracious Heavenly Father, Lord, we thank you, Lord, for all that you have done for us, Lord. We thank you, Lord, for all the blessings that you have already showered upon us, Lord. Lord, we pray for us, Lord, for in this time, Heavenly Father, Lord, the things that are holding back your blessings from our lives, Heavenly Father, the things that are holding us from going to the next level, Father God. Lord, we pray, Father God, we shall be able to cut ourselves off from those things, Lord. It shall be a decision that we shall not hesitate to take, Heavenly Father. Let it come easily, Lord. Let us do it with gladness, Heavenly Father, knowing, Lord, that it is for our own good, Lord. Lord, we pray, if there's any wrong company, Lord, if there's any wrong mentality, Lord, if there's any wrong behavior, Heavenly Father, that we need to do away with, Lord, that we need to separate ourselves from, Heavenly Father, Lord, we pray you reveal it to us in this time, Lord. Show us, Lord, the things that are not pleasing and not acceptable in your sight, Lord, so that we are able to separate ourselves from those things, Lord, so that you will be able to bless us, Lord, and take us to the next level of glory, Lord. You will be able to expand us in all directions, Heavenly Father. We praise you and we thank you, Lord, for your word, which is like a mirror, Lord, which shows us things that we need to fix, which shows us things that we need to correct, Heavenly Father. We pray, Lord, when we have seen it, Lord, we shall not hesitate to walk in obedience to your word, Father God. We bless your name, we glorify your name, Lord. We ask this prayer in Jesus' name. Amen. Amen. We are reading Genesis 13, verse 15. It says, "For all the land which thou seest, to thee will I give it, and to thy seed forever." Hallelujah. What a blessing. And it's not just a blessing for Abraham, but it was a blessing that went even beyond the time of Abraham. It says, "I will give it to you and also to your seed." And that's the blessing that only God can give. A blessing of generations. A blessing that will outlast you yourself. A blessing that will carry forward to your children. That's what the word of God says. I have riches, enduring and durable riches. I have riches that will last. I have pleasures that will last forevermore. So let's open our mouths and pray that we shall continue to seek this blessing
1: of the Lord, not the things of this world, not the perishable blessings, not the perishable name, not the perishable wealth, not the perishable houses, but I will see the blessing of the Lord that will even go across generations, from my generation to the next and to the next one after this. Let's open our mouths and pray for our children, for our generations to come. Lord, I want your name to be named not only upon me, but my children and their children and generations to come. Let's pray. Gracious Heavenly Father, Lord, we thank you, Lord, for your love, for your care, for your blessing, Lord. Lord, it is our desire, Lord, as you have shown us the way, Lord, as you have taught us in the way of truth. Be those who will consume the blessing and will vanish away, Lord. But let it be an inheritance for our children, Lord. Your blessing, your enlargement, Heavenly Father. Lord, your benefits that we have received, Lord. Let us train up our children, Lord, so that they will know the benefit of following you, Lord, or worshipping you, of serving you, Lord. They will know the joy of loving you, Lord, of walking in obedience, Heavenly Father. Lord, we pray, Father God, for our families, for our generations to come, Father God. Lord, we pray that you shall continue to bless them, Lord, and they shall remain faithful till the end, Father God. We bless your name. We glorify your name, Lord. We ask this prayer in Jesus' name. Amen. Amen. Amen. Verse 16, Genesis 13, verse 16. It says, "And I will make thy seed as the dust of the earth, so that if a man can number the dust of the earth, then shall thy seed also be numbered." Hallelujah. So that is exponential growth of Abraham's seed that God was promising. And as we are praying and expecting for enlargement, we'll pray the enlargement. Don't only pray for physical enlargement, that only my business will grow or my job will grow, but spiritual enlargement. Let my spiritual seed also continue to multiply. May many souls be brought to the church, to the saving knowledge of Jesus Christ, through my life, through my testimony, through my ministry. Let's open our mouths and pray, Lord, may my seed multiply in all areas of life, and may we be fat and flourishing in your courts, as we have heard. Let's open our mouths and pray. Gracious Heavenly Father, Lord, we thank you, Lord. You are able to increase, Lord. We can plant, we can water, Lord, but the increase comes from you, Lord. And as we are preparing for the increase, Lord, as we are preparing for the enlargement, Lord, let us not only be materialistic and physical blessings, Lord, but let it be spiritual growth in every area, Lord. Let it be the spiritual seed that it should multiply, Lord. Lord, we pray many souls shall abound to us, Lord, to our account, Heavenly Father. Lord, we pray we shall be used for the kingdom, Lord, for the advancement of the kingdom, for the expansion, Lord, for the renown of your name, Heavenly Father. We bless your name, we glorify your name, Lord. We pray, Lord, even our children, Lord, they shall also carry testimonies, Lord. They shall also be able to minister to many who are around them, Lord, as they go out, as they speak to their friends, Lord, that their lives also speak of your goodness, Heavenly Father. We praise you and we thank you, Lord, for all that you have done. We ask this prayer in Jesus' name. Amen. Amen. Verse 17 says, "Arise, walk through the land in the length of it and in the breadth of it, for I will give it unto thee." Hallelujah. So God has already told him what he's about to do for him. He's going to expand him northward, eastward, southward, westward. His seed is going to grow. But then he expects him to do something. He expects him to arise in faith and to now possess the land that God has given us. We'll pray. We have heard the word. We have heard the message. We are expectant of enlargement, but it doesn't stop there. You have to arise in faith and you now have to be working towards that. You have to be walking by faith. You have to be expectant and you have to possess. So we'll open our mouths and we'll pray. Each and every one of us shall be found walking that walk of faith, that walk of expectation with the Lord and saying, "Lord, you have blessed me. So now I will also continue to put my hand to the plow. I will also continue to do my work as unto you. I'll also continue to do my ministry as unto you. I'll also continue to press on unto perfection, that you will enlarge me and you will bless the works of my hand." Let's pray. Gracious Heavenly Father, Lord, we thank you, Father, as you have promised enlargement to your people, Father God. Lord, we pray we shall not sit with our hands on our laps, Lord, but we shall arise and we shall be about your business, Lord. For we know, Lord, that you bless the work of our hands, Heavenly Father. The blessing comes from you when we put our hands to the plow, when we work, when we walk by faith, Lord. Lord, we pray, Lord, you help each and every one of us to continue to arise and walk by faith, Lord. Minister by faith, Lord. Do our business by faith, Heavenly Father. Do our employments by faith, Lord. Speak to people, Lord. Minister, preach Teach by faith, Heavenly Father. Serve by faith, Lord. Lord, we pray, Father God, that as we do this, Lord, you shall continue to bless our works, Lord, exponentially beyond our imagination, Lord. We bless your name. We glorify your name, Lord, as we prepare ourselves for this expansion, Lord. We pray, Father God, even our children shall be tuned to this vision, Heavenly Father, that they shall continue to walk by faith, Lord. We praise you and we thank you, Lord, for all that you have done. We ask this prayer in Jesus' name. Amen. Amen. And lastly, let's look at verse 18. Genesis 13, verse 18, it says, Then Abraham removed his tent and came and dwelt in the plain of Mamre, which is in Hebron, and built an altar unto the Lord. Hallelujah. So you see, Abraham is not just heard and now he's hasty with it and now he's thinking, Lord, when are you going to do this? He comes back, he has believed God, and what he builds an altar. But what do you do on an altar? You sacrifice. You worship the Lord. So as God has revealed his word to us, we have received it, we have believed it, we will not be hasty. Through faith and patience, we will continue to offer our sacrifices, our service, our ministries, our life to the Lord. And in his time, he will make all things beautiful. In his own time, he will perfect his word. The vision will not tarry, but it will come to pass. Let's open our mouths and pray that each and every one of us, we shall not be hasty, we shall not be murmuring, but we will say, Lord, I have received your word. I have believed it. And now I'll wait patiently and I will do what I'm supposed to do. Father God, we bless your name. We glorify your name, Lord. I thank you, Lord, for your word that you have revealed to us. It's a word of encouragement. It's a word of comfort, Lord. Lord, we pray we shall not be hasty. We shall not put our own timelines on it, Lord. But we will receive it. We will believe it, Lord. And we shall continue to labor in the vineyard. We shall continue to do our work, Lord, that we are supposed to do. We shall continue to carry out the responsibilities that are expected of us, Lord, that you have given to us, Heavenly Father. Lord, we pray, Father God, let it rather encourage us to go and work at a higher level, Lord, to be more zealous for your kingdom, Lord, to be more on fire for you, Heavenly Father. We bless your name. We glorify your name, Lord. We ask this prayer in Jesus' name. Amen. Amen.
2: God bless you, everyone. Let's turn our Bibles to Psalm 1. It says, Blessed is the man who walks not in the counsel of the ungodly, nor stands in the paths of sinners, nor sits at the seat of the scornful. It says, Blessed is a man who walks not. Your blessing starts with making right choices, for doing the right thing that is right before the eyes of the Lord. Not right things worldly, but things that are right before God. That is when your blessing starts. It says, Blessed is a man who walks not in the counsel of the ungodly. We'll pray for ourselves. We'll pray for our children. We will not walk anyhow. We will not walk in the counsel of the ungodly, but we will walk according to the counsel of God, nor stand in the path of the sinner. We'll pray that we will separate ourselves from every sin, from every path of sin. We will remove our foot from the path of sin. It says, nor sits at the seat of the scornful. We'll pray, may none of us sit at the seat of the scornful, but we will rather be found sitting at the feet of Jesus. Remember, it starts with, blessed is a man. We need to start making right choices, good choices, so that we can be called blessed. Our children, our generations can be called blessed. So we'll pray for ourselves. And it's a progression. It says, who walks, who stands and sits. You know, before you know it, sin is progressive. Slowly by slowly, it will come and consume you and me if we don't make good choices, if we don't make godly choices. So we'll pray for ourselves. We'll pray for our children. We'll pray that we will walk in the counsel of the God. We will pray. We will stand in the righteousness of God. We will sit at the feet of Jesus. Let's open our mouth and pray. Father God, we thank you, we praise you, we magnify your name, Father God. Lord, we commit ourselves into your hands, Father God. Lord, your word says, blessed is the man who walks not in the counsel of the ungodly. Lord, we commit ourselves into your hands, Father God. Lord, we pray, Lord, you know our walking, you know our sitting down, Father God. Lord, we pray, Lord, in whatever we do, Lord, we shall make right choices, we shall make good choices, things that please you, Father God. Lord, we pray, Lord, we shall separate ourselves, Father God, from every ungodly counsel, Father God. Lord, we separate ourselves, Father God, from every worldly advice, Father God. Lord, we pray, Lord, we shall walk according to the counsel of God, Father God. Lord, we pray, Lord, we shall remove our foot from every sin, Father God. May none of us walk in the paths of sinner, Father God. Lord, we pray, Lord, we and our children shall not not be found sitting at the seat of the scornful, Father God. But Lord, this is our prayer. This is our desire to be found seated at the feet of Jesus, Father God. Hearing from you, Lord. Doing your will, Lord. Listening your word, Father God. Obeying your commandments, Father God. Lord, we desire to please you alone, Father God. So Lord, we pray for ourselves. We pray for our families. Lord, that we shall be called blessed children, blessed generation, Father God, as we desire to please you, Lord, as we do things that bring glory and honor to your name, Father God. Lord, we thank you, we praise you, we magnify your name, Lord. We ask this prayer in Jesus' mighty name. Amen. Verse 2 says, but his delight is in the law of the Lord, and in his law he meditates day and night. Hallelujah. It doesn't say that the righteous person, you know, just obeys the word of God. It says he delights, he takes pleasure, he loves the word of God, but his delight is in the law of the Lord, and in his law he meditates day and night. So we'll pray for ourselves, we'll pray for our children. Let this be our delight. Let us not delight in worldly things, in worldly desires. Let us not have those, but we'll pray. We will be desirous to grow in the word of God, knowing more about Jesus, knowing the word of God. We shall love his law, and in his law we shall meditate day and night. That's what Joshua said. May the book of the law never depart from our mouth, but we shall meditate on it day and night. And when we do that, when we observe to do everything according to it, it shall bring us good success. So we'll pray for ourselves. Let us meditate. Let us ponder. Let us think. Let us reflect on the word of God. When we hear the word of God, meditate on it. We shall meditate day and night. It is an ongoing process. So we'll pray for ourselves. Let our delight be in the law of the Lord. Let's open our mouth and pray. Father God, we thank you, we praise you, we magnify your name, Lord. Lord, we commit ourselves into your hands, Father God. Lord, we pray, Lord, our delight shall be in the law of the Lord, Father God. Lord, we shall joyfully do your commandments, Father God. We shall joyfully obey, Lord. We shall love to hear your word and do your commandments, Father God. Lord, we pray, Lord, your commandments are not grievous, Father God. So, Lord, we pray for ourselves. We pray for our children, Father God. Even if it is hard, Father God, we shall do it joyfully, Father God, out of our hearts, Father God. Lord, we pray, Lord, as we hear your word, Father God, let us learn to meditate on it, Father God. Let us learn to ponder on it, Lord. Let us learn to change our ways, inclined to your ways, Father God. Lord, we pray for ourselves, Father God. Let us be those who will meditate on your word day and night. May the book of the law never depart from our mouth, Father God. We shall meditate on it day and night, so that our ways can be made prosperous. And Lord, we pray, Lord, we commit our children into your hands, Father God. Lord, we pray, Lord, where as we walk, as we sit, as we lie, Father God, we pray, Lord, we will teach our children your precepts, your word, Father God. We shall meditate. May your word be spoken in our houses, in our families, Father God. May none of us depart, Father God. Let your words be in our mouth, Father God. Lord, we thank you, we praise you, we magnify your name, Lord. We ask this prayer in Jesus' mighty name. Amen. Amen. Verse 3 says, he shall be like a tree planted by the rivers of water that brings forth fruit in its season, whose leaf also shall not wither, and whatever he does, he shall prosper. Hallelujah. The righteous is like a tree planted by the rivers of water. We'll pray for ourselves. We shall be planted by the water, by the living water. It says it brings forth its fruit in its season. We thank God for that. The blessing of the Lord, it may not look instant, but it will surely come in God's time. It says it will bring forth its fruits in a season, because God makes everything beautiful in his time. So we'll wait. We will wait on that opportune time. We will wait on God's timing. And it says, whose leaves also shall not wither, and whatever he does, he shall prosper. That is the blessing of the Lord for the righteous. We'll pray for ourselves. The key word is, you need to remain planted in the word of God. You need to remain rooted in the word of God. We and our children need to be planted in the house of the Lord, not once, twice, but the rest of our lives. We need to commit ourselves to remain in the house of the Lord. We'll pray for ourselves. We'll pray for our children, that we and our household shall be planted in the house of the Lord. And when we do that, these blessings are for sure. When we are planted, of course we will bring forth fruits in its season. We shall be fruitful. It cannot be that you are in the house of the Lord, you are committed, and you are unfruitful. Those who abide, that's what Jesus says, if you abide in me, you know, you will be fruitful. So we'll pray for ourselves.
3: that we shall remain planted in the house of the Lord all the days of our lives. Let's open our mouth and pray. Father God, we thank you, we praise you, we magnify your name, Father God. Lord, we commit ourselves into your hands, Father God. Lord, we pray, Lord, we shall be like a tree, Lord, planted by the rivers of water, planted by the living water, Father God. Lord, we pray for our children, Lord. We shall be rooted in your word, Father God, daily, Lord. Lord, we pray for ourselves. We pray for our children. We will desire to remain in your presence all the days of your life, Father God. Lord, we pray, Father God, for only in your presence there is fullness of joy, Lord. And at your right hand there are pleasures forevermore. So, Lord, we pray, Father God, as we are planted, as we remain in your will, Father God. Lord, we shall bring forth fruit, Father God, in its season. Lord, we pray, Lord, may none of us be anxious, Father God. Lord, but we shall know to wait upon the Lord, Father God, for you make everything beautiful in your time, Father God. Lord, we pray, Lord, our leaves shall not wither, Father God, and whatever we do, Lord, we shall prosper, Father God. Lord, we commit our ways, our going in and our going out, our businesses, everything that concerneth us, Father God, we commit it into your hands, Father God. Lord, you take your glory, your honor, your adoration, Father God. Lord, we pray for ourselves, we pray for our children, Lord. We shall remain in the house of the Lord, Lord, seeking you all the days of our lives, Father God. We thank you, we praise you, we magnify your name, Lord. We ask this prayer in Jesus' mighty name. Amen. Verse 4 says, the ungodly are not so, but are like the chaff which the wind drives away. Therefore, the ungodly shall not stand in the judgment, nor sinners in the congregation of the righteous. For the Lord knows the way of the righteous, but the way of the ungodly shall perish. Hallelujah. God knows our ways. He knows there's nothing hidden from him. He knows the godly. He knows the ungodly. But it talks about the ungodly. The ungodly are not so, but they are like chaff. They have no substance. They have no worth because they are separated. They have separated themselves from God into sin. So it says the wind will drive them away. We'll pray for ourselves. We'll pray for our children. May us remain godly. Let us remain a child of God. Let us remain in obedience to the word of God. We'll also pray for those who have separated themselves from God. We'll pray. Let them repent. Let them desire to return to the Lord. Let them know that God so loved the world that he gave his only begotten son, that whosoever believes in him will not perish but have everlasting life. Because only the life in Jesus Christ has everlasting life. It says, but the way of the ungodly shall perish. It is only the righteous that have everlasting life. The ungodly will perish. And it is not the will of God for any to perish. So let us pray. Let us bring forth those people, souls, who have separated from God. Let them come. Let them return. Let them accept Jesus Christ as the Lord and Savior. Let them not perish in their sin. Let's open our mouth and pray. Father God, we thank you, we praise you, we magnify your name, Lord. Lord, we pray for souls, Father God. Lord, we pray, Lord, those who have gone far away, Father God, from your word, from your will, Father God. Lord, let them know, Lord, that God so loved the world that he gave his only begotten son, that whosoever believes in him shall not perish but have everlasting life. Lord, we pray, Lord, let them have this understanding. Open their eyes of understanding, Lord. Give them a heart of flesh, Father God. Lord, we pray for souls, Father God. Let them come and accept Jesus Christ as the Lord and Savior, Father God. Let them believe in their heart, Father God. Let them confess with their mouths, Father God. Let them return. Let them repent, Father God. Lord, we pray, Lord, it is not your will for any to perish, Lord. Lord, let them know, Father God, in the way of the ungodly, there is an end, Father God. Lord, we pray, Father God, they shall not perish, Father God, but they shall come to everlasting life. That is only in accepting Jesus Christ as the Lord and Savior. Lord, we pray for ourselves, Father God. We shall all make it to heaven, Father God. Lord, we shall all see everlasting life, Father God. We are children and our households, Father God. Not a hoof shall be left behind from our households, Father God. Lord, we pray, Lord, we shall walk in righteousness all the days of our lives, Father God. Lord, we thank you, we praise you, we magnify your name, Lord. We ask this prayer in Jesus' mighty name. Amen. Amen.
0: God bless you, everyone. We thank God for the prayers. Let's turn our Bibles to the book of Isaiah, chapter 43, verse 18. Isaiah 43 verse 18, it says, remember ye not the former things, neither consider the things of old. Hallelujah. So you see, the scripture is, it's very straightforward. It's very simple. It says, remember not the former things, neither consider the things of old. So you see, for people to progress forward, they have to stop looking backward.
4: You know, it doesn't matter what your past circumstances have been. You know, you may have found yourself in a pit, but you have to have this hope, this confidence that God can do something new. You know, it starts with a clearance of your mind. You know, there are many people who do not enlarge themselves. You know, they hear the word, but it doesn't profit them because they don't run with it. You know, because they continue to hold on to the past. They continue to dwell in the past. You know, so we're going to pray that souls will be delivered from holding on to the past, because sometimes the past, you carry a lot of grief, you carry a lot of torment, you carry a lot of things that are not required, you know, and sometimes you have found yourselves in a wilderness situation. If you look at the scripture, when the people of Israel were in Egypt, they were in a place of bondage, but God did something new by taking them out of that place of bondage into the wilderness situation. That was something new. But, you know, when they come to the wilderness situation, they start murmuring and complaining and long to dwell in the past. You know, but God wanted to do something new for them, and he eventually did it by taking them to the promised land. You know, so this happens because, you know, Jeremiah 29:11 says, "The thoughts that I have for you, says the Lord, it is to give you peace. They are not of evil, but it is to give you a hope and a future, to give you an expected end." So that expected end comes only when you learn to let go of the past and trust the Lord with your present and with your future. So, you know, we're going to pray for ourselves, we're going to pray for our children, and for each and every one of us, that as the word of God has come to us, if there is anyone who's holding on to the past, you know, the Lord will deliver that person, and they will learn to trust the Lord with their present. They will learn to trust the Lord with their future. The promotion will find its way. You know, the enlargement will come its way. But what is important is to believe that the Lord will do it. So let's open our mouths and pray. Heavenly Father, we give you thanks. We give you praise, Lord. Lord, we thank you, Lord, that you are a faithful God, Lord. Lord, you never turn back from your word, Lord. The words that you continue to speak to us, Lord, they are spirit and they are life, Lord. And it continues to challenge us, Lord, to move forward, Lord. We thank you, Lord, for ourselves, Lord. Lord, you have given us everything that pertains to livelihood and godliness, Lord. There is no lack that we see, O Lord, Heavenly Father, Lord. Lord, we pray, Lord, for ourselves, for our children, and for each and every one of us, Lord, for souls in general, Lord, that they will stop pondering and dwelling in the past, Lord, the struggles, the challenges that they have faced, O Lord Heavenly Father, and they will look on to you, the author and finisher of their faith, O Lord Heavenly Father. Lord, they will stop looking at the storm around them, O Lord, the mountains that are around them, Lord, but they will walk in faith, O Lord Heavenly Father, for you have called us to walk by faith and not by sight, O Lord Heavenly Father, Lord. We pray, Lord, open our eyes, Lord, to see that enlargement even before it comes, O Lord, to know, Lord, that you who have said it, O Lord Heavenly Father, will continue to do us good, O Lord Heavenly Father. Our prayer, our desire, Lord Heavenly Father, is, Lord, we will not turn back, O Lord Heavenly Father. We have put our hands to the plow. There is no turning back, O Lord Heavenly Father, Lord. Lord, as we march on forward, Lord, to that holy calling, Lord, as we continue to press on towards perfection in you, Lord, we believe, Lord, that you will continue to meet us at a point of need according to your riches and glory in Christ Jesus, Lord. We give you thanks. We give you praise in Jesus' mighty name. Amen. Verse 19 says, we're reading from Isaiah 43, verse 19. It says, "Behold, I will do a new thing. Now it shall spring forth. Shall you not know it? I will even make a way in the wilderness and rivers in the desert." Hallelujah. You see, it starts with a definite exclamation, "Behold." You know, so it's something that the Lord is telling, pay heed, pay attention. I'm going to do something new. You know, maybe your eyes have not seen it in the past. You know, if I've delivered you in the past, I'm going to still do something new for you. You know, if I've healed you in the past, there's something, I'm going to do something greater for you. You know, stop dwelling on the former things, because now what's going to happen is going to be something that's completely new. And it says that now it shall spring forth. You know, a spring forth, you know, we all know how a fountain works. It just bursts forth. You know, there's no holding back. And that's what the Lord is going to do. This new thing is going to burst forth. But for us to see it, we have to be aligned to the word of God. We have to be aligned walking in the faith, believing in our heart that God who has promised it, he will do it. And you know, it continues to say, "Shall you not know it? I will even make a way in the wilderness and rivers in the desert." So, you know, it's very important, you know, for us to know it, because God is in the process of doing it. But there are people who are still, you know, they are expecting an enlargement, but according to what they want to see, according to their own will, you know, it's not according to God's will. And the same example we saw of the Israelites, you know, they were crying to the Lord in Egypt, you know, for deliverance. And God brought them out of Egypt from that place of bondage, but they failed to see that. They continued to hold on to the past, you know, so they couldn't fathom that God was doing something new for them. He was taking them to a promised land. He's already delivered them. You know, so many people stop their progress, stop their enlargement because they're still holding on to the past. So we're going to pray, when the Lord does something new for us, our eyes, our hearts shall behold it. We shall definitely know it. Our children shall know it. Souls shall know it, that the Lord is doing something marvelous for us. Let's open our mouths and pray. Heavenly Father, we give you thanks. We give you praise, Lord. Lord, we thank you, Lord, that every word that you speak to us, Lord, Heavenly Father, it is true, Lord. They are yes and amen, Lord. Every promise that you have spoken to us in Christ Jesus, Lord. We pray, Lord, that as this new work is going to spring forth, Lord, in our lives, in the lives of our children, in the lives of our church, in the lives of our ministry, Lord, in our businesses, in our employments, Lord, in our winning souls, Lord, Heavenly Father, Lord, we shall definitely know it, O Lord. For our hearts, Lord, shall continue to be aligned and tuned to your word, O Lord, Heavenly Father, Lord, that when the Spirit of the Lord is speaking to the church, Lord, we shall know it. Our ears shall be attentive, O Lord, Heavenly Father, Lord. We thank you, Lord, Heavenly Father, that you are a God who makes a way in the wilderness and rivers in the desert, Lord. Lord, you are the God who does the impossible, things that are not possible with man, Lord. You are a faithful God who does that, Lord. Our hope is in you, Lord. Our trust is in you, Lord, Heavenly Father. It is not just limited to this world, Lord, or limited to the things that we see, Lord, but we hold on to the faith, Lord, believing, Lord, things that we even do not see, Lord, Heavenly Father, you will bring it to pass, Lord. For our trust, our confidence is in you, Lord, and that shall not be shaken, Lord. We give you thanks, we give you praise in Jesus' mighty name. Amen. Verse 20 says, the

beast of the field shall honor me, the dragons and the owls, because I give waters in the wilderness and rivers in the desert to give drink to my people, my chosen. Hallelujah. I love how we all know this, that God uses the natural things to teach us spiritual things, you know. And you see, the natural over here, the beasts of the field shall honor me, the dragons and the owl. So it doesn't matter, you know, if God can provide in the wilderness, how much more how he ends and says that I will give drink to my people, my chosen. So, you know, this is where our confidence should lie, that if God can feed, you know, the beast of the field, if he can feed the little sparrows, you know, if there is no lack for them, how much more we who are called his people, how much more we who are called his chosen. So it is important for us that as we live, we should learn to continue to put our trust, our hope, our confidence in the Lord. It should not be shaken by your situation. It should not be shaken by the people who are rising against you. The Bible says, if God be for us, who can be against us? Let them arise. Our confidence is this, that God is fighting every battle. He has already given us the victory, you know. And as he's doing this something new for us, it is us just going to take the spoils. But what is important is us to know that God has done it for us. Let's open our mouths and pray. Heavenly Father, we give you thanks. We give you praise, Lord. Lord, we bless your holy name, Lord. And thank you, Lord, that you are faithful in all that you do, Lord. Your word says, if anyone hungers and thirsts for righteousness, they shall be filled, Lord. Heavenly Father, our desire, Lord, is continually to drink from you, Lord. Drink, Lord, from the waters of life, Lord, that are springing forth from you, Lord, Heavenly Father, Lord. We thank you, Lord, Heavenly Father, for the nourishment, Lord, for the resources, Lord, for the provision that you continue to provide for us in the midst of every situation, Lord. Lord, in the wilderness, Lord, we have never seen lack, Lord. In the desert places, we have not seen lack, Lord. You have continued to provide for us, for our family, for our ministry, Lord. We have this testimony to know, Lord, that even in the darkest point, Lord, you have continued to shine your light, Lord. And we, Lord, being children of the light, shall continue to see this light, Lord. And this light shall continue to shine even through our lives, Lord, wherever we are, Lord. And many shall be attracted to this, Lord. Our prayer, our desire, Lord, is as the light of your gospel continues to shine, Lord, many people shall come forth, O Lord, Heavenly Father, Lord. As you have called us, your chosen people, O Lord, Heavenly Father, Lord, our desire, Lord, is to bring many more to this light, O Lord, Heavenly Father. The good works, the testimony, the newness that is springing forth in our lives, Lord, Heavenly Father, it shall be a reason, Lord, for people to come and testify of your goodness, Lord. They shall be desirous to know how, Lord, and we shall continue to declare that it is the Lord's doing and it is marvelous in our sight, Lord, Heavenly Father. We give you thanks, we give you praise in Jesus' mighty name. And lastly, verse 21 says, this people have I formed for myself, they shall show forth my praise. Hallelujah. So you see, God has created each and every one of us for himself, you know, and it says that these people shall show forth my praise. So you see, if that newness, you know, is going to burst forth, if it's going to spring forth, there is something that is expected from each and every one of us. And that is to declare, to show forth the praises of him who has done it for us. You know, we will not be those who receive the blessing and keep quiet, but we shall be those who will shout and declare that it is the Lord's doing. That, you know, in the depths of the wilderness, in that desert place, it is God who made the way. When it seemed impossible for me, it is only God who showed up, you know. And this is where our testimony stands sure, you know. This is where our confidence in the Lord stands sure, that people shall know it, that when there is a going down, when people are saying that there is confusion, our Lord is the one who delivers people from the pit that has no water, and it is our God who continues to provide. So let's open our mouths and pray that when the Lord has called us as his people, we shall continue to declare and show forth his praise. Let's open our mouths and pray. Heavenly Father, we give you thanks, we give you praise, Lord. Firstly, we thank you, Lord, that you have called each and every one of us and you have formed us for yourself, O Lord, Heavenly Father. We pray, Lord, that we shall continue to be faithful vessels of honor, always fit for your use, Lord, to bring you glory in every situation, Lord, Heavenly Father. Our desire, Lord, Heavenly Father, Lord, is before that enlargement comes, O Lord, Heavenly Father, we shall continue to be people who shall show forth your praise, O Lord, Heavenly Father. Our expectation is in you, Lord, Heavenly Father, and we believe the expectation of the righteous shall never be cut off, O Lord, Heavenly Father. For we have put our trust, our confidence in you, Lord, Heavenly Father. We have prayed according to your will. We have held on to the word of promise, O Lord, Heavenly Father, believing and knowing, Lord, that you who have promised, you who have said it, Lord, you will do it, O Lord, Heavenly Father. We pray, Lord, Heavenly Father, may our mouths continue to speak forth and testify of your goodness, Lord. It shall continue to declare of your testimonies, Lord, of your great and marvelous works, Lord, that you have done for us, that you are doing for us, and that you are going to do for us, O Lord, Heavenly Father, Lord. Praising, thanksgiving shall never cease from our mouths, O Lord. It shall not cease from the mouths of our children, Lord. It shall not cease from the mouths of any one of us over here, O Lord, Heavenly Father, Lord. But as long as we live, Lord, we shall continue to testify of your glorious goodness, O Lord.

0: God is the only one who can bring life out of barrenness, out of emptiness, you know, and he's the one who can make us break forth into joy, into singing in our situations or circumstances. So we're going to pray, you know, that in every barrenness in our life, there should be fruitfulness, you know, in this period, in this season of enlargement, you know, that barrenness shall be replaced with fruitfulness, and, you know, we shall break forth into singing, you know, and we shall break forth into praises as the Lord changes our situations, as he brings life into situations that look barren. Amen. So let's pray. Father God, we thank you, Father God. Lord, we thank you, Father, for you are the one who's able to bring life, Father, into every situation that looks dead, my Father God. Lord, in this year of enlargement, Lord, as we are praying, Lord, as we are fasting, Lord, we submit every area of our life that is barren, Lord. Our, if it's spiritual, if it's financial, material, numerical, Lord, whatever it is, Father God, emotional, Lord, we pray that there shall be fruitfulness, my Father God. Lord, we pray that we shall break forth into singing and shouts of joy, Lord, even in winning souls, my Father God. Lord, we shall not remain barren, my Father, but Lord, we shall be fruitful vessels, my Father God. Lord, we shall be able to touch many lives, Father God. Lord, we pray that we shall continue to be focused, we shall continue to be purposed, we shall have a strong purpose, my Father God. Lord, we bind and cast out every complacency, my Father God, every carelessness from our lives, Father God. Lord, we release focus, my Father God, we release diligence, my Father God, to do that which pleases you, Lord, to do that which is according to your will and your plan, my Father God. Lord, let me submit ourselves, we surrender ourselves, Lord, and we pray that you shall change our situations, our circumstances, Lord. Lord, there shall not be any barrenness of testimonies in our lives, my Father, Lord. Lord, you shall continue to increase, my Father God, as you change things for us, Lord. We thank you, we praise you, Lord. In Jesus' name we pray. Amen. And verse 2 says, enlarge the place of thy tent, and let them stretch forth the curtains of thy habitations. Spare not, lengthen thy cords, and strengthen thy stakes. Verse 3 says, for thou shalt break forth on the right hand, on the left, and thy seed shall inherit the Gentiles, and make the desolate cities to be inhabited. Amen. So we're going to pray that, you know, the Lord shall help us to enlarge our vision, you know, our capacity, our thinking. You know, may the Lord shake us out of our comfort zones, you know, so that, you know, we can go further in this year of enlargement. You know, we shall not limit ourselves. We shall not limit our God. You know, we can limit God by, you know, by saying that, okay, you know, maybe God cannot do this, but let us not allow any spirit of unbelief or lack of faith in our lives. Amen. Let us enlarge, you know, ourselves, you know, in every way possible. Amen. In our thinking, in our vision, in our planning, you know, let us continue to walk in that enlargement that God has promised us. Amen. Let's pray. Father God, we thank you, Father God. Lord, we pray, Father God, that you would enlarge our vision, my Father, Lord, our capacity, Lord, our thinking, my Father God. Lord, we bind and cast out every limit, my Father, that we have set upon ourselves, my Father God. Lord, we bind and cast out every boundary, my Father, that we have put for ourselves, my Father God, preventing us from advancing, my Father God. Lord, we bind and cast out every little thinking, my Father God. Lord, help us to catch your vision, my Father. Help us to catch your purpose and plan for us, my Father, in this period, in this season, my Father God. Lord, help, enlarge us, my Father, spiritually, financially, materially, numerically, and otherwise, Father God. In every area of our lives, Lord, let us be enlarged, my Father God. Lord, we thank you, Father, Lord. We shall continue to break forth, Lord, on the right hand, on the left, my Father, Lord. And Lord, we shall come forth, Father, with glorious testimonies of your goodness, Father God. Lord, we thank you, we praise you, Lord. In Jesus' name we pray. Amen. And verse 4 says, fear not, for thou shalt not be ashamed, neither be thou confounded, for thou shalt not be put to shame. For thou shalt forget the shame of thy youth, and shall not remember the reproach of thy widowhood anymore. Amen. So we're going to pray that, you know, we shall not operate in any fear, you know, and we shall not remain confused. It says, you shall not be confounded. Amen. We shall not be confused. We shall not be stunned by what is happening, you know, but let us look forward with expectation, with joy, with hope, knowing that God has promised, you know, and he's able to fulfill it. Amen. And as we are aligning ourselves to this promise, you know, God knows how to make it happen for us. Amen. So let's bind and cast out every spirit of fear, you know, every sense of shame, you know, that might keep you from even trying again, you know, because you tried and maybe you did not succeed, amen. So there's no reason to remain in that place of shame, amen, in that confused state, amen, because our God is able to turn things around. And he has told us explicitly this year that is the year of enlargement, amen. So let's pray. Father God, we bind and cast out every spirit of fear from our hearts, my Father God. Lord, you have not given us the spirit of fear, Father, but of power and of love and of a sound mind, Father God. Lord, we pray that we shall continue to take every step, my Father, knowing that you are with us, my Father, with the boldness, my Father, that the righteous have, my Father God. Lord, we shall not be confused, my Father. We shall not be dazed, Father God. Lord, we bind and cast out every spirit of shame, my Father, that is holding us down, my Father God. Lord, if we did not succeed previously, Lord, we shall not give up, my Father, but Lord, we shall continue to press forward, my Father God. Lord, for your kingdom is an ever-expanding kingdom, my Father. There's no looking back, my Father God. Lord, we shall not dwell on the past, my Father, on the past failures, my Father, on the past pain, my Father, the past trauma, my Father, but Lord, we shall press forward, my Father, looking unto the new thing you're going to do for us, Lord. We thank you, we praise you, Lord. In Jesus' name we pray. Amen. Verse 5 says, for thy maker is thy husband, the Lord of hosts is his name, and thy Redeemer, the Holy One of Israel, the God of the whole earth shall he be called. Verse 6 says, for the Lord has called thee as a woman forsaken and grieved in spirit, and a wife of youth when thou wast refused, saith thy God. Amen. So, you know, it says the God of the whole earth shall he be called. You know, we are serving the God of the whole earth, of the whole universe. You know, and there's nothing too difficult for him. You know, with God, nothing is impossible. Amen. And Jesus has said that, you know, you'll see the glory of God only if you will believe. Amen. So let us continue to believe, you know, and we shall see the power and the glory of God in our situations and circumstances. And here it says, for the Lord has called thee as a woman forsaken. So, you know, in every area where we feel that we were forsaken, in every area where we feel that we were refused, you know, God says he's going to bring about a restoration. Amen. He's going to restore those things that were denied us, you know, those rightful things, you know, those things that were refused us. You know, if it was good for us, the Lord will restore it. Amen. So let's pray. Let's submit, you know, all those areas where we are expecting God to restore us. Father God, we thank you, Father God, Father, for we know, Lord, with you all things are possible, Father. There's nothing too hard, nothing too difficult for thee, Lord. Lord, you are the creator of the heaven, the earth, the seas, and everything that therein is, my Father God. Lord, we submit every area of our lives, my Father, Lord, where we have been forsaken, where we have been overlooked, my Father, where we have been rejected and refused, Father God. Lord, we pray that you would bring about a restoration, my Father, in this season of enlargement, my Father God. Lord, even as we enlarge our thinking, our minds, my Father, our capacity, Lord, as you enlarge it, Father God, as you shake us out of our comfort zones, my Father, Lord. Lord, help us to step into that which you have purposed for us, my Father God. Lord, let us come forth, my Father, with songs of thanksgiving, songs of praise, my Father, exalting your holy name, Father God. Lord, we thank you, Father God. Lord, none of us shall remain in that place of discouragement, Father God. Lord, we bind and cast out every spirit of discouragement, every spirit of doubt, my Father. We bind it and cast out in the name of Jesus Christ. Lord, we release confidence in you, my Father God. We release trust, the ability to trust in your word, my Father God. Lord, none of us shall doubt you, Father God. Lord, every doubting spirit, we bind it and cast out in the name of Jesus Christ. Lord, we thank you. We praise you, Lord. In Jesus' name we pray. Amen. And let's look at verse 8. It says, in a little wrath I hid my face from thee for a moment, but with everlasting kindness will I have mercy on thee, saith the Lord thy Redeemer. Amen. The Lord is our Redeemer. Amen. You know, he has redeemed us. Amen. And he paid the price. And, you know, he has set us free. He that spared not his own son, but delivered him for us all, how shall he not with him also freely give us all things? Amen. He gave us the most precious gift, you know, that anybody could ever hope for. So everything else, you know, is less than that. You know, so he will not withhold those things from us. Amen. And that is what the word of God says. So it says, in a little wrath I hid my face, but with everlasting kindness will I have mercy on thee. So we're going to pray that, you know, the Lord in his mercy shall allow us to enter into areas where our effort has failed us, you know, because of his great mercy, because of his kindness, because of his love. And it is because of his love that he, you know, came and redeemed us, delivered us. You know, we were not worthy, but, you know, he still, you know, came for us. It is a gift of God, salvation. You know, it is not through works. You know, our works will always fail us, but it is the gift of God, the salvation that we have received. So let us continue to ask for His mercy. You know, it is because of His mercy that we are not consumed. Father God, we thank You, Father. We praise You. We bless You, Father God. Lord, we thank You, Father, for Your awesome love, my Father, Your great mercy, my Father, which endures forever, Father God. Lord, we pray that we shall continue to bask in Your mercy, my Father God. Lord, we shall continue to trust in You, my Father God, and hope in You alone, my Father God. Lord, we shall not be put to shame, my Father, as Your word says, Father God. Lord, we pray, Lord, that Your mercy, Lord, shall continue to make a way for us, Lord, in this land, my Father, in our employments, in our businesses, Lord. It's not because we deserve it, Lord. It's not because we are qualified, my Father. It is not because we are eligible, my Father. It is because You love us, my Father, because of Your mercy, my Father. You came seeking after us, my Father, when we were lost, my Father. Lord, You left the 99 behind and came for us, my Father. We thank You, Father, Lord. And we know, that, Lord, that Your mercy will continue to make a way for us, Lord. We thank You. We praise You, Lord. In Jesus' name we pray. Amen. And let's look at verse 9. It says, "For this is as the waters of Noah unto me. For as I have sworn that the waters of Noah should no more go over the earth, so have I sworn that I would not be wroth with thee, nor rebuke thee." Amen. So we're going to pray that, you know, we shall continue to have the peace and stability that one can only find in the presence of God. You know, in every area, if there's any instability, you know, let's present it before the Lord. You know, because He says, you know, as the waters of Noah, for as I have sown into the waters, should no more go over thee. So, you know, God desires peace and stability for us. Amen. So if we through our foolishness or, you know, carelessness have stepped out of that stability that is in God, let's repent, let's return, and let's pray that we shall operate in His peace and in stability in every area. Father God, we thank You, Father God, for You are the Prince of Peace, Father God. And Lord, we thank You for You give us the peace that You have, my Father, not as the world gives, Father God. Lord, we pray that we shall continue to have peace and stability, Lord, in every area of our lives, Lord. Lord, spiritually, financially, Lord, physically, Lord, in our employments, in our businesses, Lord, in our children's academics, Lord. Lord, we shall have peace, we shall have stability in our health, my Father God. Lord, we shall not be tossed to and fro, my Father God. Lord, we shall not be troubled on every side, my Father God. Lord, we shall continue to be overcomers, my Father. We shall overcome by faith, Father, Lord. We thank You, Father God, Lord, for we shall be more than conquerors, Lord, because we have put our trust in You, Father, Lord. He that is in us is greater than he that is in the world, Father, Lord. We thank You, we praise You, Lord. In Jesus' name we pray. Amen. And lastly, let's look at verse 10. It says, "For the mountains shall depart and the hills be removed, but My kindness shall not depart from thee. Neither shall the covenant of My peace be removed, saith the Lord that has mercy on thee." Amen. His kindness will not depart from us. You know, and He's the God who has mercy on us. Amen. You know, and the greatest evidence is Jesus, you know, and what He did for us. It is purely the mercy of God, the love of God. And it says, "The mountains shall depart and the hills, but My kindness shall not depart. Neither shall the covenant of My peace." Amen. So we're going to pray that, you know, God will not depart from us. So we're going to pray that we shall remain planted, you know, in the house of the Lord, you know, and we shall flourish as a palm tree in the house of the Lord. We shall not depart from the Lord, from the presence of the Lord, for that is where, you know, our blessing is. That is where our assurance is. Amen. So let's pray. Father God, we thank You, Father God. Lord, we pray, Lord, that in this year of enlargement, my Father, even as You have promised us great things, my Father God, even as You've promised us new things, my Father, that our eyes have not seen, my Father God. Lord, we pray that we shall remain rooted and planted in You, my Father. The blessing, Lord, shall not take us away from You, Father God. Lord, it is Your presence that we need more than anything else, Lord. And Lord, let us continue to prioritize our relationship with You, Lord, knowing that You are the giver of every gift, my Father. You are the giver of life, Father God. Lord, we do not want anything more than You, Father God. Lord, You are, my Father, our primary focus, Lord. Let that be so, my Father, Lord. Let us continue to seek You first and Your kingdom and its righteousness, Father God. Lord, we thank You. We praise You, Lord. In Jesus' name we have prayed. Amen.
1: Revive us, Lord! Revive us, Lord! We need a Holy Ghost revival! Send the rain from heaven! Flood our thirsty souls today!

that men may hear the truth, come to the light of the truth, and walk in the truth. Dr. Ihemeh N. Ndukwe, a missionary in the Middle East and Asia for more than 21 years, graced with a word for revival, now comes your way on Revival Now. 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Revival Now. Tune in.

himself in John chapter 9 verse 5, saying, as long as I am in the world, I am the light of the world. So God did not send his son into the world to condemn the world, but that the world through him might be saved. He that believeth in him is not condemned, but he that believeth not is condemned already. And this is the condemnation, that light is come into the world, and men love darkness rather than the light. For everyone that doeth evil hates the light, neither comes to the light,

When men hear the truth and come to the truth, come to its light, walk in the truth, walk in the light, do deeds of the truth. This is revival. To minister is Dr. Ihemeh N. Ndukwe. Dr. Ihemeh Ndukwe has been a missionary in the Middle East and Asia for more than 21 years. Dr. Ihemeh Ndukwe is graced with the word for revival now, reviving the ministers, the families, and the nations, preaching the word of God, pure and unadulterated, in demonstration of the Spirit and of power, so that men's faith is not on enticing words of man's wisdom, but in the power of God. You can't sit under this anointing.

Our message today is taken from Hebrews chapter 11, verse 30. By faith, the walls of Jericho fell down after they were compassed about 7 days. By simple obedience, believing what God said, the walls of Jericho fell down. God instructed the people of Israel as they were entering the land of Canaan to possess it. The first obstacle was Jericho. And as God gave instruction to Joshua, and as Joshua released instruction to them, they obeyed. They walked by faith, and they received a great result out of that, a great victory. Let's see what happened in Joshua chapter 6 from verse 1. The scripture says, now Jericho was strictly shut up because of the children of Israel. None went out and none came in. By this time, the people of Jericho had already heard that Israel was serving a living God, a great God, God that keeps his promises. And they were already afraid of the people of Israel. So what they did was that they shut up entire Jericho. The Bible said Jericho was strictly shut up because of the children of Israel. None went out and none came in. So the people of Jericho remained fortified by the walls they had. They believed that their walls would protect them and shield them. They never intended to go out to fight against the people of Israel or either to make peace with them. But it was really shut up. Verse 2 says, and the Lord said unto Joshua, see, I've given into thy hand Jericho and the king thereof and the mighty men of valor. So God gave the vision to Joshua. Say, see, don't see the obstacles, don't see the walls, don't see the barriers. See what I have said in my word. Say, I have given into thy hand Jericho and the king thereof and the mighty men of valor. Remember, Joshua had already encountered the captain of the host. In that Joshua chapter 5 from verse 13, he said, and it came to pass when Joshua was by Jericho that he lifted up his eyes and looked, and behold, there stood a man over against him with his sword drawn in his hand. And Joshua went unto him and said unto him, are thou for us or for adversaries? So Joshua exhibited the first quality he was encouraged to exhibit after he was appointed as the leader when Moses has died. The scripture said, Moses, my servant, is dead. Now, therefore, arise, go over this Jordan, thou and all these people, unto the land which I do give to them, even to the children of Israel. In that Joshua 1, verse 6 said, be strong and of a good courage, for unto these people shall thou divide for an inheritance the land which I swear unto their fathers to give them. Verse 7, only be thou strong and very courageous, that thou mayest observe to do according to all the law which Moses my servant commanded thee. Turn not from it to the right hand or to the left, that thou mayest prosper whithersoever thou goest. So Joshua remained strong. He was not afraid. When he lifted up his eyes and looked, and behold, there was a man over against him with his sword drawn in his hand. And Joshua went unto him and said unto him, are thou for us or for our adversaries? God has not given us the spirit of fear, but love, power, and sound mind. As God speaks his word and gives us his word, we should walk by faith and not be afraid of situations. And look at the reply in that Joshua chapter 5, verse 14. I said, nay, but as captain of the host of the Lord, am I not come? And Joshua fell on his face to the earth and did worship and said unto him,
What saith my Lord unto his servant? Verse 15, and the captain of the host said unto Joshua, loose thy shoe from off thy foot, for the place whereon thou standest is holy. And Joshua did so. So the captain of the Most High came to help Joshua, and Joshua was open to receive the instruction from God. And that's what he's saying in that Joshua chapter 6 verse 2. And the Lord said unto Joshua, see, I've given into thy hand Jericho and the king thereof and the mighty men of valor. If you don't see what God is seeing concerning your situation, you may not have the victory. Purpose to see with the eyes of faith and not the eyes of fear. If God has said it, purpose to walk by it. What you could understand here is that the people of Jericho were already afraid of the people of Israel. And that's why they shut up entrance, the gate of Jericho. They were already afraid. Most of the times, we are even afraid of the things that is already afraid of us. But as we continue to study the word of God and to hear the word of God, for faith coming by hearing and hearing by the word of God, our faith will increase to be able to overcome the situations that we are facing. Of course, when God gave Joshua the vision and told him, see, looking unto Jesus, the author and finisher of our faith, say, see, I have given unto thy hand Jericho and the king thereof and the mighty men of valor. As we look unto Jesus, the author and finisher of our faith, the victory is already gotten for us. We are to receive it. For Jesus was made manifest to destroy the works of the devil. And he has delivered us from the captivity of sin, self, and Satan, as we purpose to walk in his ways, his truth, and his life. So God set forth the process and the procedure for achieving the purpose of the conquest of Jericho by saying in that Joshua chapter 6 verse 3, he said, and ye shall compass the city, all ye men of war, and go round about the city once. Thou shalt thou do 6 days. Listen, you must follow God's instructions to fulfill every purpose God has set out for you to achieve. You may receive the vision, but not achieve it because of flagrant disobedience to set up plans and purposes based on God's instructions. So when God gives a vision, he gives the plans and how to achieve it. So the process was set forth and the procedure God gave through his instruction. He gives difference between a process and a procedure. That a process is a series of tasks and activities that produce an outcome. A procedure is a set of instructions for completing a single task, activity within a process. So if you don't follow the procedures, the instructions that God is giving concerning a situation, you may not be able to achieve the purpose God wants you to achieve. And that's what God set forth here. First of all, God gave him the vision. And he now told him how to proceed on this vision. In that verse 3, he said, ye shall compass the city, all ye men of war, and go round about the city once. Thou shalt thou do 6 days. So every day they needed to compass the city once. God is specific in giving his instructions and his tailor and measure. And we are supposed to abide accordingly to whatever he has told us to do in every situation. I continue in that verse 4 of Joshua chapter 6. He said, and 7 priests shall bear before the ark 7 trumpets of ram's horns. And the 7th day he shall compass the city 7 times. And the priest shall blow with the trumpets. So specifically, God said, you shall have 7 priests bear before the ark 7 trumpets of ram's horns. And it's only on the 7th day you shall compass the city 7 times.
and the priest shall blow with the trumpets. The captain of the lost souls here, called Jehovah, knew exactly that Jericho was fortified and strictly guarded, and no Joshua stopped and cares about it. And maybe he fears. He gave him instruction on what to do. Says, see, I've given into thy hand Jericho. Not I will do it. I've already done it. That is faith. When you see what God is seeing concerning any situation, you know that the victory is already assured. And God gave the direction, the procedure, and the processes to follow. He assured that as long as you do what I have told you to do, 6 days, compass the city once, on the seventh day, seven times, and you shall possess the city. But it must be on the procedure of seven priests bearing before the ark seven trumpets of ram's horns. In Joshua chapter 6 verse 4, he said, and seven priests shall bear before the ark seven trumpets of ram's horns. And the seventh day you shall compass the city seven times. And the priest shall blow with the trumpets. That's each time the priest shall blow with the trumpets. Verse 5, and it shall come to pass that when they make a long blast with the ram's horn, and when you hear the sound of the trumpet, all the people shall shout with a great shout. And the wall of the city shall fall down flat, and the people shall ascend up, every man straight before him. So God gave this instruction. To show them that it's not by might, it's not by power, but by his spirit. It's through the strength of the Lord that they be able to possess this land. They cannot do it by their strength. And that's why the scripture tells us in 2 Corinthians chapter 10 from verse 3. For though we walk in the flesh, we do not war after the flesh. For the weapons of our warfare are not carnal, but mighty through God to the pulling down of strongholds. It doesn't matter the stronghold. As long as you purpose to walk with the Lord, to walk with the word of God, to obey the instructions of the Lord, all those obstacles, all those barriers, we give way. They become a stepping stone for a greater victory God has purpose for you. When God has purpose for a victory, he gives you an instruction. If God knows you are afraid, he speaks the word of faith into your life. For he has not given you the spirit of fear, the love, power, and sound mind. That's how he spoke to the life and to the heart of Joshua. He says, see, I've given you the land. Begin to visualize it. You already got the victory. All you needed to do is to obey me and walk by my instructions. Follow the procedure and the processes I'll give to you, and the victory will be yours. For though we walk in the flesh, we do not walk after the flesh. For the weapons of our warfare are not carnal, but mighty through God to the pulling down of strongholds, casting down imaginations, and every high thing that exalted itself against the knowledge of God, and bringing into captivity every thought to the obedience of Christ. And having in readiness to revenge all disobedience when your obedience is fulfilled. That is the key. When our obedience is fulfilled, God will punish every disobedience that is set before us, that is set against us. As long as the people of Israel purpose to obey what God has given to them in destruction on how to conquer Jericho, they were going to possess their possession. The scripture says, in Joshua chapter 6, verse 6, it says, and Joshua the son of Nun called the priest and said unto them, take up the ark of the covenant,
Let seven priests bear seven trumpets of ram's horns before the ark of the Lord. I said unto the people, pass on and compass the city. Let him that is armed pass on before the ark of the Lord. So God's instruction is orderly. His process is orderly. His procedures are specific. So Joshua, the son of Nun, called the priests as God had instructed and said unto them, take up the ark of the covenant and let the seven priests bear seven trumpets of ram's horns before the ark of the Lord. So every group had a specific instruction given to it, and every group had a specific responsibility to do. As you're in the house of the Lord, you have a specific responsibility you need to do. You have been reconciled, that through you, people should come to be reconciled to God through his son, Jesus Christ. You have put your hand in the plow. You are not supposed to look back. You are continuing to press unto perfection. Everyone in the kingdom is important. And whatever responsibility you have been given, you are to do it with all your heart, with all your mind, with all your strength. You are to do it following specific obedience as you were given to do. As the word is released, receive it. Receive the instruction of righteousness that is able to make you perfect concerning whatever God has called you to do. Every work you have been given to do is an honor that the priests were called to take up the ark of the covenant, to carry the presence of God. It's an honor. And the seven priests were to bear seven trumpets of ram's horns before the ark of the Lord. It's an honor. So don't despise any responsibility you have been given to do. It's an honor to serve the Lord in whatever little way or big way you have been given to do. Faithfully see who are called you, who will do it, who will establish you. As you purpose to be faithful in the little he has given to you, he will give you greater things to do for him. Verse 7, and he said unto the people, pass on, compass the city, and let him that is armed pass on before the ark of the Lord. Maybe in a way to make ways for the priest carrying the ark to come. They were armed. We have been armed with the power of the Most High God. And the Bible said in Ephesians chapter 6, verse 10, say, finally, my brethren, be strong in the Lord and the power of his might. Verse 11, put on the whole armor of God that you may be able to stand against the wiles of the devil. Verse 12, for we wrestle not against flesh and blood, but against principalities, against powers, against the rulers of darkness of this world, against spiritual wickedness in high places. Verse 13, wherefore, take unto you the whole armor of God, that you may be able to withstand in the evil day, and having done all to stand. You are to stand in the authority of the word of God. You are to stand in the promises of God. You are to stand by faith, fighting a good fight of faith, holding on to eternal life. As God has given us the word to do, we are to stand and do it. We should not look back. We should not allow anything to discourage us. The Bible said in that Joshua chapter 6, verse 9, and the armed men went before the priests that blew with the trumpets, and the real reward came after the ark and priests going on and blowing with the trumpets. Verse 10, and Joshua had commanded the people, said, you shall not shout, nor make any noise with your voice, neither shall any word proceed out of your mouth until the day I bid you shout. Then shall you shout. Simply put, they were commanded to be silent, be still, and know that the Lord is God. Be still and see the power of God made manifest.
For God shall fight your battle and you shall hold your peace. Say, so the ark of the Lord compassed the city going about it once, and they came into the camp and lodged in the camp. They did not make noise. They were orderly. They were obedient. They followed exactly what Joshua told them to do. 1 Thessalonians chapter 5, verses 8 to 10 tells us this. Say, but let us who are of the day be sober, putting on the breastplate of faith and love, and for a helmet, the hope of salvation. Verse 9, for God had not appointed us to wrath, but to obtain salvation by our Lord Jesus Christ. Verse 10, who died for us, that whether we wake or sleep, we should live together with him. What does it mean to live together with him? To obey him. When the Lord said, be silent. When he says, speak, speak. When he says, shout, shout. And that's exactly what Joshua made and taught these people, to keep in line with what God has said them to do. He said, Joshua commanded the people, say, you shall not shout, nor make any noise with your voice, neither shall any word proceed out of your mouth until the day I bid you shout. Then shall you shout. There is always an appointed time for the vision to speak. You shall not wait for it. Don't be in a hurry to receive victory. Don't be in a haste. Don't be faster than God. Allow yourself to be led by the Holy Spirit in every aspect of your life. As God has commanded, purpose to walk with him. Whatever God has spoken, it will come to pass. So remember to always obey and do. As the time God has given for you to do it at that time. Don't be faster than him. 1 Timothy chapter 1 verse 18 says this. This charge I commit unto thee, son Timothy, according to the prophecies which went before thee, that thou by them mightest war a good warfare. Verse 19. Holding faith and a good conscience, which some having put away concerning faith have made shipwreck. Verse 20. Of whom is Hymenaeus and Alexander, whom I have delivered unto Satan, that they may learn not to blaspheme. We are not to go against the word of God. We are to war a good warfare according to the prophecies which have gone forth. As Joshua spoke forth, the people yielded to do what Joshua said that they should do. That's the essence of us hearing the word of God. As we hear the word of God, we should do what the word of God says to do. That's the only way you can fight a good fight of faith, holding on to eternal life. When you begin to walk outside the word of God, you expose yourself unnecessarily. 2 Timothy chapter 2 from verse 1 says this. Thou therefore, my son, be strong in the grace that is in Christ Jesus. Verse 2. And the things that thou hast heard of me among many witnesses, the same commit thou to faithful men, which shall be able to teach others also. Verse 3. Thou therefore endure hardness as a good soldier of Jesus Christ. As a good soldier of Christ, as a child of God, you must learn to walk in obedience. You must learn to endure. You must learn to be patient. You should never be faster than God. We should not to follow them who through faith and patience obtain the promises. He continued in that 2 Timothy chapter 2 verse 4. He said, no man that worried entangled himself with the affairs of this life, that he may please him who are choosing him to be a soldier. Verse 5. And if a man also strive for masteries, yet is he not crowned, except he strive lawfully, unless you obey what God has said in his word,
Unless you follow the instructions of righteousness, you will not be striving lawfully. You may not obtain the crown. That's why it's important to follow specific instructions. We are not to deviate to the left or to the right. By faith, the walls of Jericho fell down after they were compassed about 7 days. Every wall of partition, everything that's inhibiting you from coming to receive Jesus Christ as Lord and Savior today, I decree through the message you have heard today that those walls are giving way. For Jesus Christ has broken every partition, every wall through the shedding of his blood on the cross of Calvary. For he was wounded for your transgression. He was bruised for iniquities. The chastisement upon him brought us peace, and by his stripes we are healed. If you purpose today to come to the saving knowledge of the word of God, to accept what Jesus Christ did for you on the cross of Calvary, he'll give you the right to become a child of God. And you flee from the wrath to come. And as you do this, remain blessed. In Jesus' name, amen.

0: 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I repeat that telephone number, +234 701 687 0490. Thank you so much.
1: When the roll is called up yonder, I'll be there.
2: You have heard the message today, and we are going to pray, starting from that Joshua chapter 6 verse 1. Say, now Jericho was straightly shut up because of the children of Israel. None went out and none came in. I decree today, every door that is shut, which God has ordained to be opened for you, shall be opened in Jesus' name. Revelation chapter 3 verse 8 says this, as we pray. Say, I know thy works. Behold, I've set before thee an open door, and no man can shut it. For thou hast a little strength, hast kept my word, hast not denied my name. Just as the walls of Jericho fell down flat and gave way for the people of Israel to enter to possess, despite their little strength, because they believed the word of the Lord. They obeyed the instructions of the law. They kept the word of God. I pray as you continue to keep the word of God, as you obey the word of God, every closed doors which God has ordained to be opened shall be opened here and now in Jesus' name, because you have kept the word and you have not denied the name of the Lord. In Jesus' name, amen. I also pray that every heart that has been hardened today, as you have heard his word, you will not harden your heart any longer, as in the days of provocation. Revelation chapter 3, verse 20 says, behold, I stand at the door and knock. If any man hear my voice and open the door, I will come in to him and will sup with him, and he with me. Even as you have heard the word of God today, and you believe the word of God, and you accept what Jesus Christ did for you on the cross of Calvary, you see the Lord make a way for you where there seems to be no way. He will give you wisdom that is profitable to direct, in Jesus' name, amen. We are still praying. Let's go back to that Joshua chapter 6, verse 2. And the Lord said unto Joshua, see, I have given into thy hand Jericho and the king thereof and the mighty men of valor. I pray that you will not walk by sight any longer. You walk by faith. You believe what God has said and you will walk in it. May we see what God is showing, revealing to us at every point in time. In Jesus' name, the scripture says in Ephesians chapter 1, verse 17, say that the God of our Lord Jesus Christ, the Father of glory, may give unto you the spirit of wisdom and revelation in the knowledge of him. I pray that God will give you revelation and wisdom in the knowledge of him. He will teach you the way to go to profit. And may the eyes of your understanding be enlightened as you have heard this word today, so that you will know what is the hope of his calling and what the riches of the glory of his inheritance in the saints. This is my desire for you, even as the people of Israel obeyed as God released his prophetic word through Joshua. They obeyed, they were able to see what God saw, and they were able to possess their possessions. That will be our portion. In Jesus' name, amen. I'm still praying for you. May we learn to stick to God's process and procedure, obeying every instruction specifically as demanded and on time, even as God gave them instruction on how to go about taking the city. They followed this strictly. I pray for you that you follow the instruction of the Almighty, for the instruction of the Lord is a way of distinction. It's a way to set you apart from the rest. Instruction of the Lord will bring you to a position of elevation. I pray that you continue to obey the instruction of the Lord. In Jesus' name, amen. We are still praying. If you go to that First Corinthians chapter 16, verse 9, the scripture says, but a great door and effectual is opened unto me, and there are many adversaries. We are going to pray. Thank God, every door that God has opened, it doesn't matter the adversaries. It doesn't matter how many they are. They will be silenced. They will be put to shame, because the Lord will fight our battles, we shall be still, and the Lord will fight the battles for us, and we shall be victorious. In Jesus' name, for everyone that is born of God, overcomes the world. And this is the victory that overcomes the world, even our faith, as we continue to walk by faith. Father God, I thank you, everyone that has had this world will continue to walk by faith and not by sight, and they will be overcomers. They will overcome every situation, no matter how many the adversaries are. In Jesus' name, amen. Father God, I still pray for all these ones. I pray that they shall continue to be strong in the Lord and in the power of your might, putting on the whole armor of God, that they may be able to stand against the wiles of the devil. Father God, I thank you for this. I glorify your name. In Jesus' name, amen. To Ephesians chapter 6, as we continue to pray, from that verse, they say, finally, my brethren, be strong in the Lord and in the power of his might. Lord, I pray for everyone that has heard this word today. Lord, they will be strong in you and in the power of your mind, even as you challenge and encourage Joshua to be strong and very courageous. Lord, I pray for every one of them that has heard this word. Lord, I bind every spirit of fear, for you have not given them the spirit of fear, but love, power and sound mind. Lord, let them not be afraid of the adversary, even as the people of Jericho were afraid of the people of Israel. That was why they shut up their city.

0: God, let us see that the enemy is already afraid of us. If we resist the devil, he'll flee. So, Lord, I pray for every one of them. Let them know how to stand in the authority of your word, putting on the whole armor of God, so that they'll be able to stand against the wiles of the devil. Ephesians 6 verse 12 says, for we wrestle not against flesh and blood, but against principalities, against powers, against the rulers of the darkness of this world, against spiritual wickedness in high places. So, Father God, I pray for every one of them, and I bind every principalities, every power. I come against the rulers of the darkness of this world, against spiritual wickedness in high places. Lord, I nullify their powers. Lord, I bring them down. Lord, to your glory. Lord, we thank you. We worship you. We adore you. For the people that have heard your word today, you have made them to be overcomers. In Jesus' name, amen and amen. We are still praying. Go to 2 Corinthians chapter 10 from verse 3. Say, for though we walk in the flesh, we do not war after the flesh. For the weapons of our warfare are not carnal, but mighty through God to the pulling down of strongholds. Father God, I thank you for all the people you have taught their word today by your spirit. From today, they will not war after the flesh, despite they are walking in the flesh. Lord, they will walk by the spirit of God. They shall be led by the spirit of God. And they will fight a good fight of faith, laying hold on eternal life. Lord, I thank you. Lord, to your glory. Lord, they will continue to cast down every imagination and every heart that tries to raise up itself against your knowledge in their life. Lord, I join them to cast down every imagination, every heart that exalted itself against the knowledge of God and bringing every thought into captivity to obedience to Christ in their lives as they have heard this word. May they continue to walk in this word of God. Thank you, Lord. In Jesus' name, Lord, thank you for the obedience shall be fulfilled. And as the obedience is fulfilled, Lord, you punish every disobedience around them. In Jesus' name, amen and amen. Thank you, Lord. In Jesus' name, amen.
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We're so happy to announce that we will be live streaming three specials every day, with the first being the Word of Wisdom, the second is the Message of Life, and the third is Revival Now. 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If you miss the live stream, don't worry, because they will be repeated on air every 4 hours, so relax, because you can listen in to whatever timing suits you best. 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
1: Today's promise is taken from the book of Matthew chapter 5, and I read from verses 11 to 12 from the New King James Version, and it says, "Blessed are you when they revile and persecute you, and say all kinds of evil against you falsely for my sake. Rejoice and be exceedingly glad, for great is your reward in heaven, for so they persecuted the prophets who were before you." Hallelujah. Come, let's worship and thank the Lord in Jesus' name. Amen.

0: God bless you everyone. Let's open the Gospel of Matthew chapter 5 and I will read verse 11. Matthew chapter 5 verse 11, and here Jesus said, "Blessed are you when they revile and persecute you and say all kinds of evil against you falsely for my sake. Rejoice and be exceedingly glad, for great is your reward in heaven, for so they persecuted the prophets who were before you." Hallelujah. So it says that blessed are you when they revile and persecute you. So we are going to pray for ourselves. We are going to pray for believers in every nation, in every land. When they are reviled, when they are persecuted, they shall not be ashamed. Hallelujah. Jesus said in same Matthew that love your enemies, bless those who curse you, do good to those who hate you, and pray for those who spitefully use you and persecute you. Hallelujah. So we'll pray for ourselves. We'll pray for believers that they shall remain strong in the Lord and in the power of His might. They shall not be ashamed. Scripture says in 1 Peter chapter 4 verse 16, I will read. It says, "Yet if anyone suffers as a Christian, let him not be ashamed, but let him glorify God in this matter." So it doesn't matter whatever the situation is. The Bible says that if we suffer for Christ, we will also reign with Christ. So that's the confidence. And it says that rejoice and be exceedingly glad because your reward in heaven is great. So we're going to pray that we shall remain strong in whatever God has called us to do. God has given us this ministry. We shall do it joyfully with rejoicing heart. Hallelujah. Because our reward is in the hand of the Lord. So we'll pray that believers who are serving the Lord in spirit and in truth, they shall remain strong in the Lord. God knows how to meet them at the point of their need. If they are persecuted in any nation, in any land, if they have been reviled. The Bible says when Jesus reviled, He did not revile. So we'll pray. We shall be like Christ. When we are going through difficult situations, when we are going through challenges, when we are going through while serving the Lord, we shall remain strong in the Lord. Hallelujah. Let's open our mouth and pray. Father God, we thank you. We give you glory, honor and all praise, Father God, for you are great and greatly to be praised, my Father. Lord, your word says that love your enemies, bless those who curse you, do good to those who hate you, and pray for those who spitefully uses you and persecute you. Lord, we pray for believers, Father God. We pray for every child of God who's serving you in spirit and in truth, Father God. Lord, we pray that your people, O Lord God, shall remain strong in you and in the power of your might, Father God. Lord, we pray, Father God, we ask more grace for them, Lord. We ask more grace for us, Father God. More utterance, O Lord God, more boldness to speak your word, to share your gospel, Father God, and not looking back, Father God. Lord, we know that our reward is in heaven. Your word says rejoice and be exceedingly glad, Father God, for our reward is great in heaven, O Lord God. Lord, we pray, King of glory, that we shall serve you with all our heart, Father God. Lord, we pray in spirit and in truth, O Lord God. We shall continue to walk in your ways, O Lord God. Lord, we pray, Father God, that they shall remain strong in you and in the power of your might, Father God. For when we suffer with you, Father God, when we suffer for you, Lord, we shall also, Father God, reign with you, Lord. Lord, we pray, King of glory, that we shall have this mind, Father God. We shall have the mind of Christ, O Lord God, and worship you in spirit and in truth, Father God. Lord, we pray, King of glory, for every child of God, Father God, that your grace is sufficient for us, O Lord God. Your grace is sufficient for them who is serving you and not looking back, Father God. Lord, we pray, Father God, that your hand of mercy shall never depart from your people, O Lord God. Lord, we thank you. We give you glory, honor and all praise, Lord. In Jesus' mighty name we pray. Amen. I will read verse 13. It says, "You are the salt of the earth, but if the salt loses its flavor, how shall it be seasoned? It is then good for nothing but to be thrown out and trampled underfoot by men." Hallelujah. So it says that you are the salt of the earth. We thank God. God has called us salt of the earth. Believers are salt in the earth. We'll pray that we shall not lose our flavor. We are meant to bring joy. We are meant to bring peace. We are meant to bring, you know, hope wherever we are. So we'll pray for ourselves that wherever we are, we shall continue to be like Christ. We shall continue to bring joy in that place. We shall bring hope in that place. Hallelujah. We'll pray for ourselves in our workplaces, in this land, in this city. where God has kept us, will pray that we shall continue to add souls into the kingdom of God. Let's open our mouth and pray. Father God, we thank you. We give you glory, honor and all praise, Father God. We thank you, Father God, that you have called us salt of the earth, Father God. Lord, we commit ourselves into your mighty hands and we pray, Lord, that none of us shall lose our flavor, Father God. We shall not lose our faith, O Lord God. Lord, we pray that we shall serve you in spirit and in truth, Father God. Lord, we pray, King of glory, for ourselves and we pray for every believer, O Lord God. Lord, knowing that they have a great reward, Father God, they shall continue to serve you, Father God. Lord, none of us shall lose our flavor, Father God. Lord, we pray, Father God, that we shall bring hope in the place where we are in, Father God. We shall bring joy, Father God. We shall draw souls to you, Father God. We pray, King of glory, that souls from north, south, east and west, they shall come and accept Jesus Christ through our lives, Father God. Lord, we thank you. We give you glory, honor and all praise. In Jesus' mighty name we pray. Amen. I will read verse 14. It says, "You are the light of the world. A city that is set on a hill cannot be hidden, nor do they light a lamp and put it under a basket, but on a lampstand, and it gives light to all who are in the house." Verse 16 says, "Let your light so shine before men that they may see your good works and glorify your Father in heaven." Hallelujah. So believers are also the light of the world. We are the light of this world. We'll pray that our light shall continue to shine and many shall come into this light. Hallelujah. It says that, "Let your light so shine before men that they may see your good work." We have been saved to do good works. Hallelujah. We'll pray that through our works, many shall come to the saving knowledge of Christ. Many shall know the way we are living, the way we are handling our life, the way we are associating with one another and the way we are talking, behaving. People shall know Christ, Christ in us, the hope of glory. They shall see that we are like Christ and they shall follow Christ. It says that they may see your good works and glorify your Father in heaven. Not only they will glorify our Father in heaven, they will come to serve our Father who is with us. Hallelujah. Let's open our mouth and pray. Father God, we thank you. We give you all glory, honor and all praise, Lord. Lord, we thank you that Christ in us, the hope of glory. Lord, we pray that this light in us, Jesus Christ, shall continue to shine, O Lord God, wherever we go, Lord, wherever your people, believers go, Father God. Lord, this light shall shine and many shall come into the light of Christ, Father God, to accept Jesus Christ, O Lord God, to confess from their mouth and believe from their heart, O Lord God. Lord, we pray in the name of Jesus Christ, as you have saved us, Father God, so that we can do good works, Father God. Lord, we pray through our works, many shall come into the light of Christ, my Father. Many shall come to accept Jesus Christ in their life, Father God. Soul shall not die in their sin, O Lord God. Lord, we pray, Father God, give them heart of flesh, Lord. When your word is going forth, Father God, when your word is reaching to them, Lord, when many souls are hearing your word, Lord, they shall not harden their heart, Father God, but as they have opportunity, King of glory, to accept Jesus Christ, to make peace with you by accepting Jesus Christ, your Son, O Lord God, by confessing from their mouth that Jesus is the Son of the living God, Father God. Lord, they shall not delay their salvation, Father God. They shall not delay this opportunity, Father God, but Lord, they shall come into the light of Christ, Father God. Lord, we pray, Father God, King of glory, that you are a merciful God, Lord. With you there is forgiveness. With you there is mercy, Father God. So Lord, we pray for our loved ones, King of glory, for people of our extended families, Lord, for our friends, O Lord God, neighbors, everyone around us, Father God. Lord, we pray, Lord, you touch their heart, Father God. Quicken their spirit, O Lord God, that they may give their life to Christ, Father God. They shall know that without Christ there is no life, O Lord God. Lord, we pray, Father God, that soul shall have this understanding, Father God, that as long as they have the breath of life in them, Lord, they have to accept Christ now, Father God. Lord, we pray, Father God, we thank you and we give you all glory, Father God, that you have called us light in the world, Father God. Lord, we pray that we shall not hide ourselves, O Lord God. And Lord, as this light is in us, Father God, wherever we go, Lord, we shall continue to shine for you, Jesus Christ. Lord, we thank you. We give you glory, honor and all praise. In Jesus' mighty name we pray. Amen.
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2: The word of wisdom today is taken from Proverbs chapter 27, verse 21. As a fining pot for silver and a furnace for gold, so is a man to his praise. The refining pot is meant to refine silver, and the furnace is meant to purify gold. So a man is valued by what others say of him, not exactly by what he says about himself. It's another person that will prove you. It's God that will prove you. Job said, after I have been tried, I will comfort as gold. Let another person praise you. Don't be vainglorious. The refining pot is used in trying, proving and purifying silver. And the furnace in purifying gold. The silver does not purify itself. Neither does gold put itself in the furnace of fire to be purified, to be proved. Let God bring you to that point that people will see you and glorify the holy name of the Lord. Don't praise yourself. Don't magnify yourself above the measure of whom you are. Don't be conceited. Don't allow even people to praise you that you become conceited and overbearing. Don't be a fool. The same way the kind of people that praise you will determine the kind of people they are also. Allow God to prove you so that the righteous will glorify God on your behalf. You are foolish when you praise yourself, but you are honorable when you acknowledge the goodness of God in your life. When you learn to glorify God, whom God has made you to be. A man is not valued by what he says about himself, but rather about what people say about him. And also, when the wicked are praising you, most of the time they are like you. You are like them. When the righteous desires to honor you, they honor you and praise you, giving glory to the holy name of the Lord, of what God has done in your life. That's what the scripture is trying to teach us here and show us. For as the fining pot for silver and the furnace for gold, so is a man to his praise. Proverbs chapter 17 verse 3 says, the fining pot is for silver and the furnace for gold, but the Lord tried their hearts, because your heart will show who you are through the trial of your faith. God will prove you. And when you are proven, people will acknowledge that God has made you to be somebody. If you have yielded for your faith to be tried, you comfort as good. You will lead to praise. Psalm 66 verse 10 says, for thou, O God, has proved us, thou has tried us as silver is tried. Let God prove you so that you will receive his glory, so that people will honor you and glorify God for whom he has made you to be. Zechariah chapter 13 verse 9 says, he's talking about the refining of God's remnant, how God prepares and proves his people, and at the end he is glorified in their lives. Starting from that Zechariah chapter 13 from verse 7, he says, awake, O sword, against my shepherd and against the man that is my fellow, said the Lord of hosts. Smite the shepherd, and the sheep shall be scattered, and I'll turn my hand upon the little ones. Verse 8, it shall come to pass that in all the land, said the Lord, two paths therein shall be cut off and die, but the third shall be left therein. Verse 9, and I'll bring the third part through the fire, and will refine them as silver is refined, and I'll try them as gold is tried. They shall call on my name, and I will hear them. I will say, it is my people, and they shall say, the Lord is my God. Let God prove you and bring you to that point where you will say truly that God is your God, that the Lord is your God. and God will say, you are his people. That's why Job said, after I've been tried out, comfort as God. Let God be glorified in your life, in your situation. Don't glorify yourself. Do that which pleases the Lord. Walk in obedience to the total counsel of the Lord. Yield yourself. Walk by faith. Be obedient to the heavenly counsel. Be a doer of the word of God, no matter what you are going through. As First Epistle of Peter chapter 1 verse 7 says, that the trial of your faith be much more precious than of gold that perisheth, though it be tried with fire, might be found unto praise and honor and glory at the appearing of Jesus Christ. So whatever you are going through, let it bring forth the praise of God. Let it become honorable, so that at the appearing of our Lord and Savior Jesus Christ, God will be glorified in your life. So learn to remain abiding in the truth, walking in the truth, doing the truth always. Refuse that anything will take you away from the truth. First Epistle of Peter chapter 4 verse 12 says, beloved, think it not strange concerning the fiery trial, which is to try you, as though some strange thing happened unto you. Verse 13, but rejoice inasmuch as ye are partakers of Christ's sufferings, that when his glory shall be revealed, ye may be glad also with exceeding joy. Let people see your faith in Christ, your steadfast love in obeying the word of God, so that they may glorify God in heaven. Let your light so shine that people will thank God for your life. As a fine pot for silver and a furnace for gold, so is a man to his praise. A man is valued by what others say of him. Let people say good things about you based on what God has done in your life. As the scripture reminds us in 1 Corinthians chapter 4, verse 7, for who maketh thee to differ from another? And what hast thou that didst not receive? Neither didst receive it, where dost thou glory, as if thou hast not received it? So learn to glory in the Lord. Don't glory in yourself. Don't glory in whatever you think you have received or who you are. Learn to remain steadfast, serving the Lord in spirit and in truth. Let other people value you and value what God is doing in your life, and let them honor you, not you yourself. Glory in yourself. Don't praise yourself. Don't glory in yourself. If you glory in yourself, you are a fool. For who made you to be who you are? Is it not God? Is it not Christ? The scripture says in Proverbs chapter 27, verse 2, let another man praise thee, and not thy own mouth, a stranger, and not thy own lips. So learn to do the will of God, abiding in the will of God, glorifying the holy name of the Lord, so that another man will praise you, not you, praising yourself. Don't glory in yourself. All glorying in yourself is foolish, is evil. Glory in the holy name of the Lord. The scripture says in Proverbs chapter 28 verse 4, they that forsake the law praise the wicked, but such as keep the law contend with them. And don't be involved in praising the wicked, in honoring the wicked. As a true child of God, rebuke such wicked people, contend with them, and learn to glorify the holy name of the Lord in all you do. For as the refining pot for silver and the furnace for gold, so is a man to his praise. A man is valued by what others say of him, not by what he says of himself. So I encourage you, learn to glorify the holy name of the Lord and leave the rest to God. And let God be glorified in you as you do his will. In Jesus' name, amen and amen.
3: The future of the nation is you. The revival we need is returning to the true God, raising teaching priests, restoring the truth.

Hey, did you know that God has given you all you need to live a great godly life? Yes, to live a great life in all godliness. The great need on every side is spiritual revival, and God is giving it. The Lord God is rending the heavens and coming down among his people. It's all open. You can hear it all.

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This is the time we must walk by the Holy Spirit. The time for the revival of our soul is now. So, where are you?

still alive on this land of living and thanking you for all you have done, Lord. It is your breath in us, Father God, and that makes us alive, Father God. Lord, as we are gathered here in the name of Jesus Christ, let alone your name be glorified, Father. You shall take all praises, all adoration, all thanksgiving, King of Glory. For this reason, you have formed us. For this reason, you have called us. For this reason, you have separated us, King of Glory, that we may show forth your praises, Father God. Lord, we pray that your praises shall never cease from our lives, Lord. In Jesus' mighty name we pray. Hallelujah. Hallelujah. Let's quickly open Psalm 95, and I will read from verse 1. It says, O come, let us sing to the Lord. Let us shout joyfully to the rock of our salvation. Let us come before his presence with thanksgiving, and let us shout joyfully to him with psalms. For the Lord is the great God and the great King above all gods. In his hands are the deep places of the earth. The heights of the hills are also his. The sea is his, for he made it, and his hands formed the dry land. Hallelujah. Hallelujah. And not only this is the reason why we should praise him, worship him, and continue to sing praises to him and remain thankful to him. The reason is that I'm still alive in this land of living. I have his breath in me. Hallelujah. Hallelujah. I'm still standing on the land of living because it is he who has made me alive. Hallelujah. We'll pray. Thanksgiving shall never cease from our life. Hallelujah. We'll pray. Rejoicing shall never cease from our life. Hallelujah. We'll pray. We shall continue to remain joyful in the Lord. This is not another Sunday. This is the day the Lord has made that we may rejoice and be glad in it. Hallelujah. Rejoicing shall never cease from our families, from the life of our children. Rejoicing shall never cease from our church. Hallelujah. Bible says that his eyes are upon you and is thinking about you. The Lord is thinking about us all the time. Hallelujah. His ears are open to us. So what are we speaking and what are we doing when he's looking at us? We'll pray. Whenever he's seeing us, he will find us praising him, thanking him, and live a life of thanksgiving. It doesn't matter the challenges. It doesn't matter the situation, how it looks like. What matters is Christ in me, the hope of glory. And because he's in me, the Lord is with me, I will not be shaken. I will not be scared. I will not be afraid. Hallelujah. But I will continue to live a life of thanksgiving till to my last breath. Hallelujah. Let's open our mouth and thank God. Whatever you have come with, lay aside. This is the time to worship the Lord, to give him all praise and thanksgiving which deserves to his holy name. Let's open our mouth and pray. Father God, we thank you. We give you glory, honor, and all praise, Lord. We have gathered together here in the name of Jesus Christ, Lord. And we pray, Father God, that our singing shall be pleasing in your sight. When we are dwelling together, it shall be pleasing in your sight, Lord. When we are worshiping you, O Lord God, in spirit and in truth, it shall be pleasing in your sight, Father God. Lord, we pray, King of Glory, that we shall live a life of thanksgiving, Abba Father. Continue to praise you because you are a great God and you are above all gods, Father God. Lord, we thank you. We give you glory, honor, and all praise. In Jesus' mighty name we pray. Amen. Hallelujah. It says in verse 6, O come, let us worship and bow down. Let us kneel before the Lord our Maker, for he is our God, and we are the people of his pasture and the sheep of his hand. Today, if you hear his voice, do not harden your hearts as in the rebellion, as in the day of trial in the wilderness. Hallelujah. Here he's talking about the people of Israelites when they came out from Egypt and when they were walking in the wilderness, how they tested the Lord. It starts with this, that we let us worship and bow down. We'll pray. We shall not bow down to anything else, but we will continue to bow down in the name of Jesus Christ. Hallelujah. Because he is our maker and we are the people of his pasture. He is our shepherd. Hallelujah. And sheep
hears the voice of the shepherd will pray. When the word of God is coming, will pray that we shall not harden our heart. We will receive it with all humility, with all meekness, and walk with it. Hallelujah. Bible says, God, do not take pleasure in sacrifice, but in obedience. Hallelujah. He is seeking an obedient heart who will worship him in spirit and in truth, who will walk in his way. So we'll pray. When the word of God is coming, we will not harden our heart. We will open our ears to hear what the word of God is saying to us. The Spirit of God is talking to us. Hallelujah. Let's open our mouth and pray. Father God, we present ourselves. We present our body as a living sacrifice, holy and acceptable to you, O Lord God. This is our reasonable service, to worship you with everything you have given us, O Lord God. So Lord, we pray, as your word is coming forth, Father God, when we hear your voice, Lord, we will not harden our heart, Lord. Our children, they shall not harden their heart, Father God. We will not reject your instructions, Father God. We will not rebel against you, O Lord God, and make you angry and bring your anger upon us, O Lord God. But we pray, Father God, that we shall receive your word, Father God. Lord, your word is a lamp to our feet and light to our path. When we are walking in the light of your word, O Lord God, we will not stumble. We will not be shaken and we will not fall, Father God, because we are walking in the obedience to your word, Father God, to please you, Abba Father. Lord, we thank you. We give you glory, honor, and all praise. In Jesus' mighty name we pray. Amen. Hallelujah. And I will quickly read. Verse 9 says, when your fathers tested me, they tried me, though they saw my work. For 40 years I was grieved with that generation and said, it is a people who go astray in their heart, and they do not know my ways. So I swore in my wrath, they shall not enter my rest. Hallelujah. It says, the Lord was grieved with that generation. When the word of God comes and we don't believe, when we don't walk with it, it brings grief to God. We'll pray that we shall be willing and obedient. We shall dwell in unity. That pleases God. That brings joy to God. He's grieved when people are not dwelling in unity, in one love. Hallelujah. In one mind. When we are not serving the Lord with one mind, it doesn't please God. We'll pray. We will live our life that pleases the Lord. And he shall be happy. It shall be glad. Hallelujah. Let's open our mouth and pray. Father God, we thank you. We give you all glory, honor, and all praise, Lord. Lord, we shall not grieve to you, O Lord God, by being disobedient, by not believing what your word is saying, Father God. But with all our heart, we shall believe your prophet, O Lord God. Believe your word, O Lord God. Believe what you have said concerning us, King of glory, and walk with it, Father God. You are the way, Jesus Christ, the way, the truth and life. We'll pray as we hear your word, we will obey it and walk with it, and that we may enter into our eternal rest in the name of Jesus Christ. Lord, we thank you. We give you glory, honor, and all praise. In Jesus' mighty name we pray.

Previously, we have heard the council with Gemele, who was amongst the people that were called in the council, a doctor of the law, and who had a reputation among all the people, had advised the entire council. He said, let this apostle stay away a little bit and let us discuss. And was able to convince them, because he has told them in that verse 38 of Acts of the Apostles chapter 5, and now I say unto you, refrain from these men and let them alone. For if this counsel or this word be of men, it will come to naught. But if it be of God, you cannot overthrow it, lest haply you be found even to fight against God. So we continue our message today from the Acts of the Apostles, chapter 5, verse 40. It says, and to him they agreed. And when they had called the apostles and beaten them, they commanded that they should not speak in the name of Jesus and let them go. They agreed with him. Why did they agree with him? They must have reasoned within themselves that this must be a reasonable counsel. Let us refrain from this man. Let us not do anything unworthy. Let us not do anything that may look like we are fighting against God. And they let them go. There is something in this name, Jesus, that everything is fighting against it. Everything I say, every setup in this world is set up to fight against the name of our Lord and Savior, Jesus Christ. But even in some countries, you will hear them making laws that nobody should mention this name at all. Nobody should teach in this name. And even no inscription should be made using this name. And I really wonder why people will not sit down and think deeply. Why should laws be made saying that this name should not be mentioned? If you are wise enough, as many people claim to be wise, you will know that there is something in this name. There is power in the name of Jesus. That's why the enemy is afraid that this name should ever be mentioned. The kingdom of darkness is afraid of this name. There is deliverance in this name. The name of the Lord is a strong tower. And the righteous, they run into it and they are saved. The Bible said, and to him they agreed. And when they had called the apostles and beaten them, they commanded that they should not speak in the name of Jesus and let them go. Listen, anything that gives you fake freedom, like say you are free, but don't mention the name of the Lord, it's not freedom at all. It's bondage. And many people don't seem to understand this. Please be bold enough to tell such things, take your freedom, I better remain in Christ. There's no better freedom than the freedom that you get in the word of God. Jesus Christ came to set us free. Let nothing take away the word of God. Take your word, I better remain in Christ. There are no riches, no wealth that is better than the word that is found in Christ Jesus. That's why there's nothing you can give me that will move me away from the truth. And there's nothing you give me that will take me out from the word of God. Because the word of God is life. I will appreciate you for whatever you give to me, but you cannot put a condition to whatever you give to me. Whatever you give to me, if it is not based towards advancing the kingdom of God, take it away from me. If the condition is that I would deny Christ, I would say, take your gift and goodbye. There's no better gift. Because the gift of Christ is the gift of life. The gift of abundant life and eternal life. For Satan came to kill, to steal, and to destroy. But Christ came to give us life and life abundantly. After Gamaliel gave them this advice, refrain from this man. Do not do anything, lest you be found to be fighting against God. And the Bible says, and to him they agreed. And when they had called the apostles and beaten them, they commanded that they should not speak in the name of Jesus and let them go. See what the scripture says in Mark
The Gospel of Mark chapter 13 verse 9 says, but take heed to yourselves, for they shall deliver you up to councils, and the synagogues you shall be beaten, and you shall be brought before rulers and kings for my sake, for a testimony against them. He said, take heed to yourselves. Be strong in the Lord and in the power of his might. Let nothing take away the promise of Christ, the promise of eternal life from you. You can let go every other thing, but don't let go eternal life. That's why the Bible tells us, fight a good fight of faith, holding on to eternal life. Hold it tight, because it's your future and it's your life. Many people think of the future as the only thing that ends up here. Future is beyond here. People plan and say they are planning for their future. And when you interview them or interrogate them, they will only be talking about the future within the spheres of this world. Future is beyond the spheres of this world. For what will it profit a man if he gains the whole world and loses his own soul? What will a man give in exchange for his soul? Nothing. Future is beyond this earth we are in. There's life after here. And that's why no matter whatever, don't let anything take away Christ from you. These apostles were beaten and they said, we will let you go, but do not speak in this name, Jesus. Which means they knew there is power in this name. Like I said, anything that will ever tell you, take whatever you want to take, but don't speak this name, don't ever accept, because it's not a perfect gift. God is a giver of perfect gifts. The gift of God comes with life abundantly here and life eternal. Do not err, my beloved brethren. Every good gift and every perfect gift is from above and cometh down from the Father of lights, with whom is no variableness, neither shadow of turning. Of his own will begat he us with the word of truth, that we should be a kind of first fruit of his creatures. We see the way Matthew explained this in Matthew chapter 10 from verse 16. Jesus said, behold, I send you forth as sheep in the midst of wolves. Be therefore wise as serpents and harmless as those. But beware of men, for they will deliver you up to the councils, and they will scourge you in their synagogues. And you shall be brought before governors and kings for my sake, for a testimony against them and the Gentiles. You can imagine the high priest, the council, and all those rulers. They were like wolves. They were ready to devour them as long as they continue to speak in the name of Jesus. So what was their problem? Their problem was not with the apostles. Their problem was with the name of Jesus. Most of the times you think people have problems with you. No, it's not you. It's because of the name you are bearing. The name of Jesus. And that's why you must not let it go. Because there is power in that name. They want you to drop the name. Refuse to drop the name. Once people are attacking that name, it's enough for you to identify that there is power in that name. If people are saying, don't speak about this thing, don't teach with this name at all, you can do whatever you want to do, but we don't want you to mention this name. People who are reasonable enough should say, why are people so bothered about talking about this name? I mean, this is simple intelligence. If you're intelligent enough, like many people in this world think they are wise, but they are not wise at all. If they are wise, they will understand that there must be something in this name that the rulers, the Pharisees, the religious fellows are saying, I don't want you to talk about this name or mention this name. You can say every other thing, talk about the philosophies of men, talk about the wisdom of men, but don't mention this name at all. It means there's something in this name. And for those of us who bear this name, who are calling on this name, we shall be saved. Don't be ashamed
of the name of our Lord Jesus Christ. Don't be ashamed of the gospel of our Lord Jesus Christ. For it's the power of God unto salvation to everyone that believes. We thank God we have the wisdom of God. Everyone who has accepted Jesus Christ as Lord and Savior. Because the wisdom of God is pure. It's above every other wisdom. It will help you to understand what men do not understand at all. So Jesus warned them from the beginning. He said, behold, I say you for a sheep in the midst of wolves. Be you therefore wise as serpents and harmless as doves. But beware of men, for they will deliver you up to the councils, and they will scourge you in their synagogues, and ye shall be brought before governors and kings for my sake, for a testimony against them and the Gentiles. As long as you stand in that authority of the name of Jesus Christ, that's already a testimony against those who are fighting against that name. You are standing in the light. Darkness will never comprehend it. Darkness will never stop it. So remain in the light of the word of God. Jesus continued in that Matthew chapter 10 verse 97. When they deliver you up, take no thought how or what you shall speak. For it shall be given you in that same hour what you shall speak. That's where the Holy Spirit comes in. The Holy Spirit gives you the wisdom. He gives you the understanding. He gives you the utterance on what to say when you find yourself in such a situation. See Paul's example of suffering for Christ and yet rejoicing and working to advance the kingdom of God. He was not afraid of the kings, the rulers, the religious fellows. He remained steadfast to do the work of the Lord. And I encourage you, purpose to remain steadfast in the word of God. Do not allow anything to stop you speaking forth the word of God, standing in the authority that is in the name of our Lord Jesus Christ. In 2 Corinthians chapter 11 from verse 24, he had this to say. He said, of the Jews, five times received I 40 stripes, save one. Thus, he was striped 39 times. He was beaten. Can you imagine what was the benefit that Paul derived for him to yield himself to be beaten and striped 39 times? Paul was a Pharisee of Pharisees. He was a lawyer of repute. And yet, when he received Jesus Christ as Lord and Savior, he counted everything dunk. You see his word. For the excellency of knowing Christ, who called him out of darkness into the marvelous light, he continued to press unto perfection. No matter whatever he went through, he never gave up. People easily give up for every little challenge. But Paul continued, he said, of the Jews, five times received I 40 stripes, save one. Thrice was I beaten with rods. Can you imagine? Why they were beating him with rods was because they wanted him to recant. They wanted him to reject the name of Jesus Christ. For him to cease from advancing the kingdom of God. You may not be beaten with rods, but things may come to you in different ways. All he's trying to say is that I don't want you to speak about this name, Jesus, again. But your duty is to refuse. If you have refused, your duty is to hold on to your faith, to hold on to this word, he said. Your duty is to continue to hold on to the word of God. Refuse that anything will take you away from the truth. Paul continued, said, thrice was I beaten with rods. Once was I stoned. Thrice I suffered shipwreck. A night and a day I have been in the deep. Listen, all these challenges, the enemy was busy throwing it to him to stop him from continuing speaking the truth. But Paul refused to stop. Come to that point where you will refuse to stop from preaching the truth. Remain steadfast in the faith. When great and effectual door is opened unto you, there will be many adversaries. When the enemy sees that you are advancing the kingdom of God, he will raise up many adversaries against you, but refuse that anything will stop you. You know, these days of the gospel of prosperity, say it and receive it. Many people are not ready to suffer for Christ. Yet there's nothing wrong with being prosperous.
And from the Bible said, above all things, you shall prosper and be in good health, even as I saw prospered. But there are also times you need to suffer for your faith. You need to suffer for Christ. And if you suffer for him, you reign with him. Suffering should not scare you. Challenges should not scare you. That's what Paul was saying here. He said, thrice was I beaten with rods, once was I stoned, thrice I suffered shipwreck, a night and a day I've been in the deep, nowhere of escape, but he had one escape. Christ in him, the hope of glory. That should be your confidence. That was his one way of escape. He continued in that verse 26. He said, in journeys often, in perils of waters, in perils of robbers, in perils by my own countrymen, in perils by the heathen, in perils in the city, in perils in the wilderness, in perils in the sea, in perils among false brethren. How many of us have gone through this kind of thing? Nay, none of us. Yet when we have a little challenge, very little, we begin to deny Christ. We tend to begin to draw back. You can't put your hand in the plow and draw back. If you put your hand in the plow and draw back, you are not worthy of the kingdom. Paul went through all these things, but he didn't give up. I encourage you, don't give up. He continued to expand to us and show us all he went through. In that verse 27, he said, in weariness and painfulness, in watchings often, in hunger and thirst, in fastings often, in cold and nakedness. Verse 28, beside those things that are without, that which cometh upon me daily, the care of all the churches. Apart from all the challenges, he was still caring for all the churches. He was still concerned about the welfare of the churches, the spiritual and the financial welfare of the churches. Despite what he was going through, he was still caring for others. Despite all that, he still had care for others. Just where the level God wants to bring you into. Don't see what you are going through. Don't use what you are going through as an excuse not to care for others. Let it not be an excuse. Because caring for others is a sign of love. That's what love is all about. The Bible said, love the Lord your God with all your heart, with all your mind, with all your strength, and love your neighbor as yourself. Don't say, no, I'm going through this, I'm going through that. How will I care for somebody else? You may not know whether by that caring you are going to give. God will also remember you. God has a way of remembering people. You know what the scripture says in Psalm 41? Blessed is he that constrains the poor. The Lord will deliver him in time of trouble. That's why I don't look back at caring for people. I don't look back even when it looks like I'm not in a position to care for others. I always have compassion for others. Because you don't know the time of trouble. You don't know when it will come. You don't know at all. So it's important to always have that heart of love and compassion to give, to support. He said, blessed is he that considers the poor. The Lord will deliver him in time of trouble. The Lord will deliver you. The Lord has always delivered me in times of trouble. He has always taken care of me in every situation. And I'm confident if you continue steadfast in the faith, the Lord will also take care of you in every situation. That's Psalm 41 verse 2 continued. The Lord will preserve him and keep him alive. He shall be blessed upon the earth. And that will not deliver him unto the will of his enemies. You know, there may be many people who love you, who desire for good things for you. There are also many people who don't love you. When you deceive yourself that everybody loves you, that you have not started at all. Where there are friends, there are foes. Where there are people that love you, there are people who hate you. They may just hate you for your guts, not God. I say guts. For your ability to stand and do something you want to do. They may just hear it and say, why is this man not afraid? Why is this man or this woman not afraid? Keep standing in the authority of the word of God and doing what God has called you to do. It doesn't matter what people think or say. The Lord will preserve you. He will keep you alive and you shall be blessed upon the earth. And the Bible says, and he will not deliver you into the will of your enemy. I stand here to decree, as you purpose to do the will of the Lord,
The Lord will not deliver you to the will of your enemies. In Jesus' name, let them desire wickedness. Their wickedness will come to nothing. It will come to nothing. And that's what the scripture tells us in Philippians chapter 1, verses 28 to 29. And in nothing terrified by your adversaries, which is to them an evident token of perdition, but to you of salvation and that of God. You know, the council, those high priests, all those people that gathered and decided to beat the apostles, they wanted to terrify them so that they would be afraid, so that they would not speak in the name of Jesus any longer. That's why they took them, beat them. They said, don't speak in this name ever. But that's what the scripture is telling us. And in nothing terrified by your adversaries, which is to them an evident token of perdition, but to you of salvation and that of God. The enemy is trying to terrify you. They are already terrified. I'm telling you. Because the enemy is trying to terrify you, know it, that they are already terrified. That's why they want to terrify you, so that you will not make progress again. You will not take a step of faith. So they want to put you in fear. But it is the sign that they are already in trouble. The Pharisees and co. knew that their time had almost come to an end. So what they thought was that, let's terrify these people. Let's beat them and tell them, don't speak in this name again and let them go. But the apostles refused. They continued speaking in the name. In that verse 29, it says, for unto you it is given in the behalf of Christ, not only to believe on him, but also to suffer for his sake. That's what that Philippians chapter 1 verse 29 says. If you have never suffered for the sake of our Lord Jesus Christ, you have never started. I'm telling you the truth. If people have not mocked you, if people have not laughed at you because of your faith, you have not started. Let people laugh at you. Let people mock you because of your faith. At the end, as the people came to laugh with Sarah, they will come to laugh with you. That God has done great things for you. In Jesus' name. So he said unto him, to Gamaliel, they agreed. And when they had called the apostles and beaten them, they commanded them that they should not speak in the name of Jesus and let them go. As chapter 5 verse 41 said, and they departed from the presence of the council, rejoicing that they were counted worthy to suffer shame for his name. Thus they departed. The apostles were excited. They were happy. They were joyful that they could suffer for the name of our Lord Jesus Christ. Some of us these days will be complaining and murmuring. I've been serving the Lord. I've been doing everything. Why am I going through this? Why are these things happening this way? Why is it not going right for me? You know what? You are simply complaining and murmuring. That's what you are doing. If you don't know how to qualify it, I'm helping you to qualify it. When you are busy talking about things you are going through, you are complaining and murmuring. Rejoice. That's the attitude. Rejoice. When things come across your way, listen. Your attitude towards your challenge will determine how quick you can come out of that challenge. The attitude you put up, if you don't have the right attitude, you will not receive the wisdom that you need to come out of that challenge. But if you have the right attitude, the Holy Spirit will minister to you and give you the right wisdom to come out of that challenge. Nobody on this earth is free from any challenge. The Bible said, in the world you shall have tribulation. It's a command. You shall. So if I tell you, you shall have tribulation, and you say, oh, pastor is cursing me, I'm not cursing you. I'm raising you up to get ready so that you can overcome. Say, in the world you shall have tribulation, but be of good cheer. That's the attitude. The attitude is to be of good cheer. He said, be of good cheer, for I have overcome the world. You need to be of good cheer.
For with joy shall you draw water out of the wells of salvation. He said, be of good cheer, for I have overcome the world. Who is telling us this? Jesus. And the Bible tells us that whatsoever is born of God overcomes the world. And this is the victory that overcomes the world, even our faith. Believing what Jesus Christ did for us on the cross of Calvary. For he was crucified on the cross of Calvary. He shed his blood for the remission of our sins. God sent him to deliver us from sin, self, and Satan. He that spared not his own soul, but delivered him all for us, all. How shall he not with him also freely give us all things? So we should not be afraid. Let us be persuaded that neither death, nor life, nor angels, nor principalities, nor powers, nor things present, nor things to come, nor height, nor depth, nor any creature should be able to separate us from the love of God, which is in Christ Jesus. Know it, that if you have the right attitude, you'll be more than conquerors through him that loved us. So your attitude towards your challenge will determine how quick you'll be able to overcome that challenge. From today, have the right attitude for every challenge. That's how you can receive the wisdom from God that will enable you to overcome that challenge. Because the wisdom of God is profitable to the rich. One thing is the attitude. Another thing is the reason why you are suffering. What is the reason? If you identify the reason, if you are suffering for your own sin, don't complain, repent. Just repent. But if you are suffering for Christ's sake, the outcome is always glorious. The scripture tells us in Romans chapter 8, from verse 16, it says, the Spirit said, bear witness with our spirit that we are the children of God. So my question to you is, the Spirit of God bearing witness with your spirit that you are a child of God. You know, every human being that is born on this earth has a spirit. The Bible says God formed man from the dust of the earth and breathed into him the breath of life, and man became a living soul. But your spirit is not alive until you accept Jesus Christ as Lord and Savior. The Spirit of God quickens your spirit. He now gives you the understanding that is from the Spirit of God. The scripture says, but there is a spirit in man, and the inspiration of the Almighty giveth them understanding. Is the Spirit of God bearing witness with your spirit that you are a child of God? That's my question. So that Romans 8 continued in verse 17. Say, and if children, then heirs, heirs of God and joint heirs with Christ. If so be that we suffer with him, that we may be also glorified together. Before Christ was glorified, he suffered. He went to the cross, he shed his blood for the remission of our sins. He was buried. But that spirit that raised up Jesus Christ from the dead, if you are a child of God, is dwelling in you. And he will quicken your mortal bodies. The Spirit of God did not allow Christ to remain dead. That's how the power of his resurrection was made manifest. I said, if children, then heirs, heirs of God, and joint heirs with Christ, it shall be that we suffer with him, that we may be also glorified together. Now he runs it up this way in that verse 18. For I reckon that the sufferings of this present time are not worthy to be compared with the glory which shall be revealed in us. The sufferings of this present time can never be compared with the glory that will be revealed in us. No matter what you are going through, know it that whatever you are going through can never be compared with the glory that will be revealed in you. And that's why we need to remain steadfast in the faith. Remain in the word of God. So the apostles departed from the presence of the council, rejoicing that they were counted worthy to suffer shame for his name. Have you ever suffered shame for the name of Jesus Christ? Maybe you can't remember any time you suffered shame. I know how many times I have suffered shame for the name of Christ.
starting way back in the early days of my ministry, a ministry that the Lord commissioned me into. But I decided I will not draw back. Our decision to follow the Lord and serve the Lord and coming here was not easy. I know the times I suffered shame. But did it stop me from doing the work of the Lord? Never. It will never, because I know the glory that shall be revealed. Praise the Lord. Glory. And if you remember what Jesus said in Matthew chapter 5 from verse 10, you will know that it doesn't matter what you are going through here. There's a greater glory. He said, blessed are they which are persecuted for righteousness' sake, for theirs is the kingdom of heaven. So if you are persecuted for righteousness' sake, rejoice. He continued in verse 11 of that Matthew 5. He said, blessed are ye when men shall revile you and persecute you and shall say all manner of evil against you falsely for my sake. Rejoice and be exceeding glad, for great is your reward in heaven. For so persecuted they the prophets which were before you. What you are going through, many have gone through it before you. And that's why the Bible says we should follow those who through faith and patience obtain the promises. Learn from those who have gone through and remain steadfast. Don't copy the wrong things. Many people are looking for their reward only on this earth, but I want the one that is in heaven. I know that if I'm seeking the one in heaven, I will also get the one on earth through Jesus Christ, not outside Jesus Christ. That's what Jesus is telling us. He said, rejoice and be exceeding glad when you are persecuted, for great is your reward in heaven. For so persecuted they the prophets which were before you. So persecution is not a new thing. I was speaking to one of the pastors in the meeting. He was just saying, no, why is the church being persecuted? Especially those pastors who were from Nigeria. They believed they were doing all the right things, but they were going through persecution. I said to them, it is needful. If you have not been persecuted for righteousness' sake, then what are you talking about? Persecution is a way of reminding you that your hope should not be only in this world. If your hope is only in this world, the Bible says you are of all men most miserable. The scripture says that where your treasure is, there will your heart be also. So if your treasure is in advancing the kingdom of God, it doesn't matter what you are going through. It doesn't matter the challenges. You'll be rejoicing knowing fully well that God himself will fight your battle for you as you continue to fight a good fight of faith, holding on to eternal life, and that God himself will reward you. For he is a rewarder of those who diligently seek him. Hebrews chapter 10, 34 tells us this. For he had compassion of me in my bones and took joyfully the spoiling of your goods, knowing yourself that you have in heaven a better and enduring substance. There is a better and enduring substance we have in heaven. Listen, if there is no hell and heaven, if there is no resurrection at all, we should not be preaching. We should not be speaking anything. We should just be living life anyhow and wait whenever we are called home. If there is no death and life, if there is no darkness and light, but there are all these things, and it's not something you can wish away. They exist. There is light, there is darkness. There is hell, there is heaven. That's why Jesus told us this. He has gone to prepare a place for us. His father's house, there are many mansions there. If it were not so, he would have told us that it is so. That's why that Hebrews is emphasizing and say, for you have compassion of me in my bones and took joyfully the spoiling of your goods, knowing yourself that you have in heaven a better and an enduring substance. So what is he trying to tell us? It doesn't matter what you lose here on this earth. You have a better substance in heaven. If your hope is only in this world, you are for me most miserable. The Epistle of James chapter 1,
Verses 2 to 4 says, my brethren, count it all joy when you fall into diverse temptations. Without trials, there are no triumphs. Without tests, there is no testimony. Without challenges, you cannot be an overcomer. People like to hear stories of people who overcame things, but they don't want to go through anything at all. They just want to live an easy life. Things are going well every time. That's not the gospel. That's not the world. Not only the gospel, that's not the world we live in. The world we live in is full of challenges. It's full of trouble. But when we continue steadfast in the faith, the Lord knows how to make a way of escape for every temptation, for every trial for us. He continues in that James chapter 1, verse 3, he said, knowing this, that the trying of your faith worketh patience. So what is he telling us here? He simply said that the trial you are going through is developing character in you. There's something God wants to develop in you. The first character is having faith, having trust in God, in what God has said in his word, and believing and doing it. Then you patiently wait. You be like those who have gone before us, who through faith and patience, they obtain the promise. You will learn to follow the word of God, because through faith and patience, you will obtain the promise. He continued in that verse 4, but let patience have her perfect work, that ye may be perfect and entire, wanting nothing. For the Lord is your shepherd, you shall not want. Praise the Lord. My advice to you is continue to yield yourself. Let the Lord direct you. Let him order your steps. He himself, who has called you out of darkness into his marvelous light, he knows what to do in every situation you find yourself. The Holy Spirit that is indwelling in you will guide you, will instruct you the way to go to profit. That's why the scripture encourages us, as Peter wrote in his epistle, in 1 Epistle chapter 4, verse 12. He said, beloved, think it not strange, concerning the fiery trial, which is to try you, as though some strange thing happened unto you. You know, the trial can come in like fiery. That's the trial. It's fierce. The fire is strange to you. A challenge. It's like it has never happened before. So your question will be, why is this thing happening to me? But look at what he said. He said, but rejoice. He's telling us the attitude. The attitude is rejoice. Inasmuch as you are partakers of Christ's sufferings, that when his glory shall be revealed, you may be glad also with exceeding joy. If you be reproved for the name of Christ, you'll be filled with exceeding joy. All the apostles, they were reproached. They were beaten. Paul at different times, he said he was tried. He was even beaten with a rod. That's 1 Peter chapter 4, verse 14 continues. If ye be reproached for the name of Christ, happy are ye, for the spirit of glory and of God rested upon you. On their part is evil spoken of, but on your part is glorified. Know this, is glorified on your part as long as you remain steadfast in him. He continued that verse 15. But let none of you suffer as a murderer, or as a thief, or as an evildoer, or as a busybody in other men's matters. So he's telling us what we shouldn't put ourselves into. So don't suffer as a busybody. Don't suffer as a murderer. Don't suffer as a thief. Don't suffer as an evildoer. Don't suffer because you are disobeying the word of God. That's simply what he's trying to tell us here.

0: of your sin, if you are suffering because you are disobeying the word of God, repent, return, put iniquity far away from thy tabernacle. Purpose to come to serve the Lord in spirit and in truth. The Bible says, if thou return to the Almighty, thou shalt be built up. Thou shalt put away iniquity far from thy tabernacles. So purpose to put iniquity far away from thy tabernacle. Yet if any man suffers a Christian, let him not be ashamed, but let him glorify God on his behalf. If you are suffering because of the truth, because you are bearing the name of Jesus Christ, you are standing in the authority of the word of God, I encourage you, keep rejoicing. The enemy wants you to be mourning, but keep rejoicing and keep glorifying the name of the Lord, knowing fully well that in this situation also, you will come out of it. And the Lord will take his glory. In Jesus' name. So we continue in that 1 Peter chapter 4, verse 17. For the time is come that judgment must begin at the house of God. And if it first begin at us, what shall the end be of them that obey not the gospel of God? So when we are suffering, maybe because of our mistakes, our disobedience, we just take it joyfully, knowing fully well God will never allow it to destroy us, but rather that God will bring us out of it and we have a powerful testimony as long as we repent from those mistakes and those disobedience. It's better for me to suffer now than to go to hell. You say, is that a good prayer? It's for me. I don't know about you. For me, it's a good prayer. It's better for me to suffer now than die and go to hell. That's why whenever the enemy tries to bring things that will make me to say, oh, I've been serving the Lord and look at what I'm going through, I simply say, forget it, enemy. You can't get me. It's too cheap. You can't get me. I will remain in the joy of the Lord, serving the Lord in spirit and in truth, in Jesus' name. He continued that verse, Peter chapter 4, verse 18. Say, and if the righteous scarcely be saved, where shall the ungodly and the sinner appear? Verse 19, wherefore, let them that suffer according to the will of God commit the keeping of their souls to him in well-doing as unto a faithful creator. God is faithful, who will not allow you to suffer beyond what you are able to bear. I'm confident of that, and I know it, and that's why nothing moves me. Nothing will take me away from our Lord and Savior, Jesus Christ, but rather, I'll continue to look unto Jesus, the author and finisher of my faith, who for the joy that was set before him endured the cross, despising the shame, and he sat down at the right hand of the throne of God. If you endure, there's glory that's about to be revealed in you. If you believe it, I want you to remain serving the Lord in spirit and in truth, and remain blessed. In Jesus' name, amen and amen.
1: Amen, amen. As we read, the disciples were told, you are free, but don't preach in the name of Jesus. Hallelujah. What else is left if there's no Jesus? Hallelujah. God says, what will he not give you along with his son? There is nothing without the Son. The Bible says, he who has the Son has, without the Son, there is no life. Without the Son, there is no blessing. Without the Son, there is no peace. There is no comfort. There is no joy. So why will you be coerced or fooled into accepting anything without the Son? Hallelujah. Paul said, I am not ashamed of the gospel of Jesus Christ. Hallelujah. We'll pray. We shall never be ashamed. Hallelujah. And when we make this prayer many times, we think we are telling God, Lord, don't let me be ashamed. Isaiah said, I have set my face as a flint. I will not be ashamed. That means I will be shameless. Hallelujah. It's not you requesting God, Lord, don't let me be ashamed. It's you saying,

0: Heavenly Father. Lord, I pray for your name, Lord. We praise you and we thank you, Lord, for everything that you have done. We ask this prayer in Jesus' name. Amen. Amen. Hallelujah. We heard that scripture where we said, God will not allow us to be tempted beyond what we are able to. And many times, many people don't want to be able to too much. They want to get a way of escape even before the leash reach their limit. You go to the gym, you start with 10 kgs, right? But you don't stay there. You lift up more the more you exercise. So we'll pray today, Lord, help me to be able to carry more, to be able to go through more, because the greater the tribulation, the greater the reward, the glory. Hallelujah. Don't be stuck at the strength of a child. Continue to grow up for the Lord. Paul said, you know, for me to live is gain, to die is Christ. Amen. That was his limit. He could not be stopped even unto death. The Bible says they overcame the evil one by the blood of the Lamb and the word of the testimony, and they did not love their lives even unto death. Hallelujah. That's the limit. Shadrach, Meshach, and Abednego said, God is able to save us. But even if he, what can you do? There is no way you can be scared once you reach that level. Lord, for me to live is gain, to die is Christ. What can anybody do to me? Bible said, do not be afraid of them that can only harm the body, but be afraid of him who can harm, destroy the body and the soul in hell. Hallelujah. That is the only one we'll be afraid of. Hallelujah. No fear. Tell yourself, no fear. Because fear has torment. That's what the enemy uses. We'll pray, Lord, let us be bold. Pray for boldness. May I become bolder. May I become stronger, more shameless. Let me not love my life even unto death. Let me be that level of committed to you. Let's pray. Father God, we bless your name. We glorify your name, Lord. I thank you, Father, for your word, Lord. We pray, Father, that we shall continue to increase in boldness, Lord. Lord, make us more bold, Heavenly Father. Help us, Lord, to love you more than life itself, Heavenly Father. Help us, Lord, to love you more than the things that we have, more than the comfort that we have, Lord. Help us, Lord, to love you more than our families and our children, Lord. Lord, we pray, Father God, that we shall be completely yielded to you, Father. We bless your name. We glorify your name, Lord. We ask this prayer in Jesus' name. Amen. Hallelujah. And lastly, I want to make this prayer. You know, if you look at the characters of the Bible, and if you really start analyzing them, they are not, those goody Christians. Oh, so nice. You're so good. Praise the Lord. You look at Paul. If you look at Paul, you will see he's a strong person. He's a fearless person. You know, he was beaten and put in jail unnecessarily, and they were wanting to release him quietly. He said, I will not go. You have to bring that person here. He has to apologize because he beat me openly. He has to apologize to me. If you look at Abraham, you will not see that he was willing to sacrifice his own son when God called him. Hallelujah. Knowing God may make you look crazy in front of the world. They said, for Jesus, they said, you know, he is beyond himself. For Paul, he said, much learning has made you mad. Hallelujah. We'll pray for a little bit of madness in us. For the name of Jesus, hallelujah. Let the zeal of the house of the Lord consume us completely. You know, there's no need of putting up a show when you're in the presence of the Lord, when you've received the truth. It's good that you be a little bit mad for Jesus Christ, hallelujah. Let's pray for ourselves. Heavenly Father, we bless your name. We glorify your name, Lord. Help us reach that level, Lord, where we trust you, Lord, even beyond reason, Heavenly Father, where we work for you and walk for you, Heavenly Father, even when people think we've gone mad, we've lost the plot, Heavenly Father. Lord, we pray for ourselves, Lord. Let us reach that level of commitment and love for you, Lord, that level of obedience to you, Heavenly Father. Lord, we pray each and every one of us shall go out renewed in their minds today, Father God, no longer fearful, no longer timid, Heavenly Father. But let us grow in boldness for the name of Jesus, Lord. We thank you, Lord, for what Jesus did for us, Lord, was beyond any to our level of love, Father God, which helps us, Lord, to become a little bit mad for Jesus, Father God. In Jesus' name we pray. Amen. Amen. Amen.
1: Glory. Glory. Glory. Glory, glory, Lord. We give you glory, Lord.

Previously, we have heard the counsel with Gamale was it's because of the power of God unto so prosper it. But there are also times you need the level God wants to bring you into. Don't see what you are going through. Don't use what you are going through as an excuse not to care for others. Let it not be an excuse. Because caring for others is a sign of love. That's what love is all about. The Bible said, love the Lord, your God, with all your heart, with all your mind, with all your strength, and love your neighbor as yourself. Don't say, no, I'm going through this, I'm going through that. How will I care for somebody else? You may not know whether by that caring, you are going to give. God will also remember you. God has a way of remembering people. You know what the scripture says in Psalm 41? Blessed is he that constrains the poor. The Lord will deliver him in time of trouble. That's why I don't look back at caring for people. I don't look back even when it looks like I'm not in a position to care for others. I always have compassion for others. Because you don't know the time of trouble. You don't know when it will come. You don't know at all. So it's important to always have that heart of love and compassion to give, to support. He said, blessed is he that considers the poor. The Lord will deliver him in time of trouble. The Lord will deliver you. The Lord has always delivered me in times of trouble. He has always taken care of me in every situation. And I'm confident if you continue to stay fast in the faith, the Lord will also take care of you in every situation. That's Psalm 41 verse 2 continue. The Lord will preserve him and keep him alive. He shall be blessed upon the earth. And that will not deliver him unto the will of his enemies. You know, there may be many people who love you, who desire for good things for you. There are also many people who don't love you. When you deceive yourself that everybody loves you, then you have not started at all. Where there are friends, there are foes. Where there are people that love you, there are people who hate you. They may just hate you for your guts, not God. I say guts. For your ability to stand and do something you want to do. They may just hear it and say, why is this man not afraid? Why is this man or this woman not afraid? Keep standing in the authority of the word of God and doing what God has called you to do. It doesn't matter what people think or say. The Lord will preserve you. He will keep you alive and you shall be blessed upon the earth. And the Bible says, and he will not deliver you into the will of your enemy. I stand here to decree, as you purpose to do the will of the Lord will not deliver you to the will of your enemies. In Jesus' name, let them desire wickedness. Their wickedness will come to nothing. It will come to nothing. And that's why the scripture tells us in Philippians chapter 1, verses 28 to 29, and in nothing terrified by your adversaries, which is to them an evident token of perdition, but to you of salvation and that of God. You know, the council, those high priests, all those people that gathered and decided to beat the apostles, they wanted to terrify them so that they would be afraid, so that they would not speak in the name of Jesus any longer. That's why they took them, beat them. They said, don't speak in this name ever. But that's what the scripture is telling us. And in nothing, terrified by your adversaries, which is to them an evident token of perdition, but to you of salvation and that of God. The enemy is trying to terrify you. They are already terrified. I'm telling you. Because the enemy is trying to terrify you, know it, that they are already terrified. That's why they want to terrify you, so that you will not make progress again. You will not take a step of faith. So they want to put you in fear. But it is a sign that they are already in trouble. The Pharisees and co. knew that their time had almost come to an end. So what they thought was that, let's terrify these people. Let's beat them and tell them, don't speak in this name again and let them go. But the apostles refused. They continued speaking in the name. In that verse 29, it says, for unto you it is given in the behalf of Christ, not only to believe on him, but also to suffer for his sake. That's what that Philippians chapter 1 verse 29 says.
If you have never suffered for the sake of our Lord Jesus Christ, you have never started. I'm telling you the truth. If people have not mocked you, if people have not laughed at you because of your faith, you have not started. Let people laugh at you. Let people mock you because of your faith. At the end, as the people came to laugh with Sarah, they will come to laugh with you. That God has done great things for you. In Jesus' name. So he said unto him, to get

0: were excited. They were happy. I've been serving the Lord. I've been doing everything. Why am I going through this? Why are these things happening this way? Why is it not going right for me? You know what? You are simply complaining and murmuring. That's what you are doing. If you don't know how to qualify it, I'm helping you to qualify it. When you are busy talking about things you are going through, you are complaining and murmuring. Rejoice. That's the attitude. Rejoice. When things come across your way, listen, your attitude towards your challenge will determine how quick you can come out of that challenge. The attitude you put up, if you don't have the right attitude, you will not receive the wisdom that you need to come out of that challenge. But if you have the right attitude, the Holy Spirit will minister to you and give you the right wisdom to come out of that challenge. Nobody on this earth is free from any challenge. The Bible said, in the world, you shall have tribulation. It's a command. You shall. So if I tell you, you shall have tribulation, and you say, oh, pastor is cursing me, I'm not cursing you. I'm raising you up to get ready so that you can overcome. So in the world, you shall have tribulation. But be of good cheer. That's the attitude. The attitude is to be of good cheer. He said, be of good cheer, for I have overcome the world. You need to be of good cheer, for with joy shall you draw water out of the wells of salvation. He said, be of good cheer, for I have overcome the world. Who is telling us this? Jesus. And the Bible tells us that whatsoever is born of God overcomes the world. And this is the victory that overcomes the world, even our faith, believing what Jesus Christ did for us on the cross of Calvary. For he was crucified on the cross of Calvary. He shed his blood for the remission of our sins. God sent him to deliver us from sin, self, and Satan. He that spared not his own soul, but delivered him all for us, all. How shall he not with him also freely give us all things? So we should not be afraid. Let us be persuaded that neither death, nor life, nor angels, nor principalities, nor powers, nor things present, nor things to come, nor height, nor depth, nor any creation should be able to separate us from the love of God, which is in Christ Jesus. Know it, that if you have the right attitude, you'll be more than conquerors through him that loved us. So your attitude towards your challenge will determine how quick you'll be able to overcome that challenge. From today, have the right attitude for every challenge. That's how you can receive the wisdom from God that will enable you to overcome that challenge. Because the wisdom of God is profitable to the rich. One thing is the attitude. Another thing is the reason why you are suffering. What is the reason? If you identify the reason, if you are suffering for your own sin, don't complain, repent. Just repent. But if you are suffering for Christ's sake, the outcome is always glorious. The scripture tells us in Romans chapter 8, from verse 16, it says, the Spirit said, bear witness with our spirit that we are the children of God. So my question to you is, the Spirit of God bearing witness with your spirit that you are a child of God? You know, every human being that is born on this earth has a spirit. The Bible said, God formed man from the dust of the earth and breathed into him the breath of life, and man became a living soul. But your spirit is not alive until you accept Jesus Christ as Lord and Savior. The Spirit of God quickens your spirit. He now gives you the understanding that is from the Spirit of God. The scripture says, but there is a spirit in man, and the inspiration of the Almighty giveth them understanding. Is the Spirit of God bearing witness with your spirit that you are a child of God? That's my question. So that Romans 8 continued In verse 17, say, and if children, then heirs, heirs of God and joint heirs with Christ, if so be that we suffer with him, that we may be also glorified together. Before Christ was glorified, he suffered. He went to the cross, he shed his blood for the remission of our sins. He was buried. But that spirit that raised up Jesus Christ from the dead, if you are a child of God, is dwelling in you, and it will quicken your mortal bodies. The spirit of God did not allow Christ to remain dead. That's how the power of his resurrection was made manifest. I said, if children, then heirs, heirs of God, and joint heirs with Christ, it shall be that we suffer with him, that we may be also glorified together. Now he runs it up this way in that verse 18. If I reckon that the sufferings of this present time are not worthy to be compared with the glory which shall be revealed in us. The sufferings of this present time can never be compared with the glory that will be revealed in us. No matter what you are going through, know it that whatever you are going through can never be compared with the glory that will be revealed in you. And that's why we need to remain steadfast in the faith. Remain in the word of God. So the apostles departed from the presence of the council, rejoicing that they were counted worthy to suffer shame for his name. Have you ever suffered shame for the name of Jesus Christ? Maybe you can't remember any time you suffered shame. I know how many times I have suffered shame for the name of Christ. Starting way back in the early days of my ministry, a ministry that the Lord commissioned me into, but I decided I will not draw back. Our decision to follow the Lord and serve the Lord and coming here was not easy. I know the times I suffered shame, but did it stop me from doing the work of the Lord? Never. It will never, because I know the glory that shall be revealed. Praise the Lord. Glory. And if you remember what Jesus said in Matthew chapter 5 from verse 10, you will know that it doesn't matter what you are going through here. There's a greater glory. He said, blessed are they which are persecuted for righteousness sake, for theirs is the kingdom of heaven. So if you are persecuted for righteousness sake, rejoice. He continued in verse 11. Of that Matthew 5, he said, blessed are ye when men shall revile you and persecute you and shall say all manner of evil against you falsely for my sake. Rejoice and be exceeding glad, for great is your reward in heaven. For so persecuted they the prophets which were before you. What you are going through, many have gone through it before you. And that's why the Bible says we should follow those who through faith and patience obtain the promises. Learn from those who have gone through and remain steadfast. Don't copy the wrong things. Many people are looking for their reward only on this earth, but I want the one that is in heaven. I know that if I'm seeking the one in heaven, I will also get the one on earth through Jesus Christ, not outside Jesus Christ. That's what Jesus is telling us. He said, rejoice and be exceeding glad when you are persecuted, for great is your reward in heaven. For so persecuted they the prophets which were before you. So persecution is not a new thing. I was speaking to one of the pastors in the meeting. He was just saying, no, why is the church being persecuted? Especially those pastors who were from Nigeria. They believed they were doing all the right things, but they were going through persecution. I said to them, it is needful. If you have not been persecuted for righteousness' sake, then what are you talking about? Persecution is a way of reminding you that your hope should not be only in this world. If your hope is only in this world, the Bible says you are of all men most miserable. The scripture says that where your treasure is, there will your heart be also. So if your treasure is in advancing the kingdom of God, it doesn't matter what you are going through. It doesn't matter the challenges. You'll be rejoicing knowing fully well that God himself will fight your battle for you as you continue to fight a good fight of faith, holding on to eternal life, and that God himself will reward you. For he is a rewarder of those who diligently seek him. Hebrews chapter 10, 34 tells us this. For he had compassion of me in my bones and took joyfully the spoiling of your goods, knowing yourself that you have in heaven a better and enduring substance. There is a better and enduring substance we have in heaven. Listen. And light, but there are oddities, and it's not something you can wish away. They exist. There is light, there is darkness, there is hell, there is heaven. That's why Jesus told us this. He has gone to prepare a place for us. His father's house, there are many mansions there. If it were not so, he would have told us that it is so. That's why that Hebrews is emphasizing and say, for you had compassion of me in my bones and took joyfully the spoiling of your goods, knowing yourself that you have in heaven a better and an enduring substance. So what is he trying to tell us? It doesn't matter what you lose here on this earth. You have a better substance in heaven. If your hope is only in this world, you are far most miserable. The Epistle of James chapter 1. Verses 2 to 4 says, my brethren, count it all joy when you fall into diverse temptations. Without trials, there are no triumphs. Without tests, there is no testimony. Without challenges, you cannot be an overcomer. People like to hear stories of people who overcame things, but they don't want to go through anything at all. They just want to live an easy life. Things are going well every time. That's not the gospel. That's not the world. Not only the gospel, that's not the world we live in. The world we live in is full of challenges. It's full of trouble. But when we continue steadfast in the faith, the Lord knows how to make a way of escape for every temptation, for every trial for us. He continues in that James chapter 1 verse 3. He said, knowing this, that the trying of your faith worketh patience. So what is he telling us here? He's simply saying that the trial you are going through is developing character in you. There's something God wants to develop in you. The first character is having faith, having trust in God, in what God has said in his word, and believing and doing it. Then you patiently wait. You be like those who have gone before us, who through faith and patience, they obtain the promise. You will learn to follow the word of God, because through faith and patience, you will obtain the promise. He continues in that verse 4, but let patience have her perfect work, that ye may be perfect and entire, wanting nothing. For the Lord is your shepherd, you shall not want. Praise the Lord. My advice to you is continue to yield yourself. Let the Lord direct you. Let him order your steps. He himself, who has called you out of darkness into his marvelous light, he knows what to do in every situation you find yourself. The Holy Spirit that is indwelling in you will guide you, will instruct you the way to go to profit. That's why the scripture encourages us, as Peter wrote in his epistle, in first epistle, chapter 4, verse 12. He said, beloved, think it not strange, concerning the fiery trial, which is to try you, as though some strange thing happened unto you. You know, the trial can come in like fiery. That's the trial is fierce. The fire is strange to you. A challenge is like it has never happened before. So your question will be, why is this thing happening to me? But look at what he said. He said, but rejoice. He's telling us the attitude. The attitude is rejoice. Inasmuch as you are partakers of Christ's sufferings, that when his glory shall be revealed, you may be glad also with exceeding joy. If you be reproved for the name of Christ, you'll be filled with exceeding joy. All the apostles, they were reproached. They were beaten. Paul at different times, he said he was tried. He was even beaten with a rod. That's 1 Peter chapter 4, verse 14 continues. If ye be reproached for the name of Christ, happy are ye, for the spirit of glory and of God rested upon you. On their part is evil spoken of, but on your part is glorified. Know this, is glorified on your part as long as you remain steadfast in him. He continued that verse 15, but let none of you suffer as a murderer or as a thief or as an evildoer or as a busybody in other men's matters. So he's telling us what we shouldn't put ourselves into. So don't suffer as a busybody. Don't suffer as a murderer. Don't suffer as a thief. Don't suffer as an evildoer. Don't suffer because you are disobeying the word of God. That's simply what he's trying to tell us here. Don't suffer because of your sin. If you are suffering because you are disobeying the word of God, repent, return, put the iniquity far away from the tabernacle. Purpose to come to serve the Lord in spirit and in truth. The Bible says, if thou return to the Almighty, thou shalt be built up. Thou shalt put away iniquity far from thy tabernacles. So purpose to put iniquity far away from thy tabernacle. Yet if any man suffers a Christian, let him not be ashamed, but let him glorify God on his behalf. If he is suffering because of the truth, because he has buried the name of Jesus Christ, he has studied the authority of the word of God, I encourage you, keep rejoicing. The enemy wants you to be mourning, but keep rejoicing and keep glorifying the name of the Lord, knowing fully well that in this situation also, you will come out of it. And the Lord will take his glory. In Jesus' name. So we continue in that 1 Peter chapter 4, verse 17. For the time is come that judgment must begin at the house of God. And if he first begin at us, what shall the end be of them that obey not the gospel of God? So when we are suffering, maybe because of our mistakes, our disobedience, we just take it joyfully, knowing fully well God will never allow it to destroy us, but rather that God will bring us out of it and we have a powerful testimony as long as we repent from those mistakes and those disobedience. It's better for me to suffer now than to go to hell. You say, is that a good prayer? It's for me. I don't know about you. For me, it's a good prayer. It's better for me to suffer now than die and go to hell. That's why whenever the enemy tries to bring things that will make me to say, oh, I've been serving the Lord and look at what I'm going through, I simply say, forget it, enemy. You can't get me. It's too cheap. You can't get me. I'll remain in the joy of the Lord, serving the Lord in spirit and in truth. In Jesus' name. He continued that verse, Peter chapter 4, verse 18. Say, and if the righteous scarcely be saved, where shall the ungodly and the sinner appear? Verse 19. Wherefore, let them that suffer according to the will of God commit the keeping of their souls to him in well doing, as unto a faithful creator. God is faithful, who will not allow you to suffer beyond what you are able to bear. I'm confident of that, and I know it, and that's why nothing moves me. Nothing will take me away from our Lord and Savior, Jesus Christ. But rather, I'll continue to look unto Jesus, the author and finisher of my faith, who for the joy that was set before him endured the cross, despising the shame, and he sat down at the right hand of the throne of God. If you endure, there's glory that's about to be revealed in you. If you believe it, I want you to remain serving the Lord in spirit and in truth, and remain blessed. In Jesus' name. Amen and amen.
1: Amen. Amen. As we read, the disciples were told, you are free, but don't preach in the name of Jesus. Hallelujah. What else is left if there's no Jesus? Hallelujah. God says, what will he not give you along with his son? There is nothing without the son. The Bible says, he who has the son has, without the son, there is no life. Without the son, there is no blessing. Without the son, there is no peace. There is no comfort. There is no joy. So why will you be coerced or fooled into accepting anything without the son? Hallelujah. Paul said, I am not ashamed of the gospel of Jesus Christ. Hallelujah. We'll pray. We shall never be ashamed. Hallelujah. And when we make this prayer many times, we think we are telling God, Lord, don't let me be ashamed. As I said, I have set my face as a flint. I will not be ashamed. That means I will be shameless. Hallelujah. It's not you requesting God, Lord, don't let me be ashamed. It's you saying, I will not be ashamed. That's the message today. I will not be ashamed. I will be shameless for the name of Jesus Christ. Hallelujah. Let's open our mouths and pray. Lord, help me be shameless for you. Lord, help me be more undignified for you. Lord, help me to stand in confidence, not be ashamed, never deny your name, Lord. May we never be fooled or coerced, Lord, in rejecting your name, Heavenly Father. We bless your name. We glorify your name, Lord. I thank you, Father, for your goodness and for your mercy, Heavenly Father. Lord, I pray for your name, Lord. We praise you and we thank you, Lord, for everything that you have done. We ask this prayer in Jesus' name. Amen. Amen. Hallelujah. We heard that scripture where we said, God will not allow us to be tempted beyond what we are able to. And many times, many people don't want to be able to too much. They want to get a way of escape. Even before the leash reach the limit, you go to the gym, you start with 10 kgs, right? But you don't stay there. You lift up more, the more you exercise. So we'll pray today. Lord, help me to be able to carry more, to be able to go through more, because the greater the tribulation, the greater the reward, the glory. Hallelujah. Don't be stuck at the strength of a child. Continue to grow up for the Lord. Paul said, you know, for me to live is gain, to die is Christ. Amen. That was his limit. He could not be stopped even unto death. The Bible says they overcame the evil one by the blood of the Lamb and the word of the testimony, and they did not love their lives even unto death. Hallelujah. That's the limit. Shadrach, Meshach, and Abednego said, God is able to save us. But even if he, what can you do? There is no way you can be scared once you reach that level. Lord, for me to live is gain, to die is Christ. What can anybody do to me? Bible said, do not be afraid of them that can only harm the body, but be afraid of him who can harm, destroy the body and the soul in hell. Hallelujah. That is the only one we'll be afraid of. Hallelujah. No fear. Tell yourself, no fear. Because fear has torment. That's what the enemy uses. We'll pray, Lord, let us be bold. Pray for boldness. May I become bolder. May I become stronger, more shameless. Let me not love my life even unto death. Let me be that level of committed to you. Let's pray. Father God, we bless your name. We glorify your name, Lord. I thank you, Father, for your word, Lord. We pray, Father, that we shall continue to increase in boldness, Lord. Lord, make us more bold, Heavenly Father. Help us, Lord, to love you more than life itself, Heavenly Father. Help us, Lord, to love you more than the things that we have, more than the comfort that we have, Lord. Help us, Lord, to love you more than our families and our children, Lord. Lord, we pray, Father God, that we shall be completely yielded to you, Father. We bless your name. We glorify your name, Lord. We ask this prayer in Jesus' name. Amen. Hallelujah. And lastly, I want to make this prayer. You know, if you look at the characters of the Bible, and if you really start analyzing them, they are not, those goody Christians. Oh, so nice. You're so good. Praise the Lord. You look at Paul. If you look at Paul, you will see he's a strong person. He's a fearless person. You know, he was beaten and put in jail unnecessarily, and they were wanting to release him quietly. He said, I will not go. You have to bring that person here. He has to apologize because he beat me openly. He has to apologize to me. If you look at Abraham, you will not see that he was willing to sacrifice his own son when God called him. Hallelujah. Knowing God may make you look crazy in front of the world. They said, for Jesus, they said, you know, he is beyond himself. For Paul, he said, much learning has made you mad. Hallelujah. We'll pray for a little bit of madness in us for the name of Jesus. Hallelujah. Let the zeal of the house of the Lord consume us completely. You know, there's no need of putting up a show when you're in the presence of the Lord, when you've received the truth. It's good that you be a little bit mad for Jesus Christ. Hallelujah. Let's pray for ourselves. Heavenly Father, we bless your name. We glorify your name, Lord. Help us reach that level, Lord, where we trust you, Lord, even beyond reason, Heavenly Father, where we work for you and walk for you, Heavenly Father, even when people think we've gone mad, we've lost the plot, Heavenly Father. Lord, we pray for ourselves, Lord. Let us reach that level of commitment and love for you, Lord, that level of obedience to you, Heavenly Father. Lord, we pray each and every one of us shall go out renewed in their minds today, Father God, no longer fearful, no longer timid, Heavenly Father, but let us grow in boldness for the name of Jesus, Lord. We thank you, Lord, for what Jesus did for us, Lord, was beyond any to our level of love, Father God, which helps us, Lord, to become a little bit mad for Jesus, Father God. In Jesus' name we pray. Amen. Amen. Amen.
0: Glory. Glory. Glory. Glory, glory, Lord. We give you glory, Lord.

today we want to sing a chorus. And it's a chorus of surrender to the Lord. We want to say yes to Jesus. We want to give our all to Him. We want to totally surrender to Him so that He can take control of our lives and so that His will can be done in our lives. That's His will for each and every one of us. So we want to sing that song to Him today. And we want you to lift your hands.

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God bless you.

God bless you, everyone. Let's thank God for this time that He has given to us. Let's commit this time of prayer into His hands and ask for utterance. Let's pray. Gracious Heavenly Father, Lord, we want to thank You, Lord, for this time that You have given us. Lord, we want to thank You, Lord, for the grace that You continue to give us, Lord. Lord, we pray as we have gathered together in Your name, Heavenly Father. Let us be focused, Lord. Let us be united in purpose, Lord, to stand in the gap, Lord. We are lifting up our prayers, our requests unto You, our supplications unto You, Heavenly Father, with thanksgiving, Lord. Lord, we pray You would grant each and every one of us utterance through Your word, Father God. We shall remain within Your word, Lord, asking and desiring things, Lord, that are according to Your will, Father God. We shall not ask amiss, Heavenly Father. Lord, we pray, Father God, we shall receive instruction, direction, Lord, correction if required, Heavenly Father, in this time, Lord. And we shall receive it, Lord, and we shall apply it to our lives, Heavenly Father. Lord, we pray that Your name shall be glorified in this time, in this fellowship, Lord. We ask this prayer in Jesus' name. Amen. Amen. Let's turn our Bibles to Genesis chapter 13. And we'll start reading from verse 14. Genesis 13, verse 14, it says, "And the Lord said unto Abram, after that Lot was separated from him, lift up now thine eyes, and look from the place where thou art northward, and southward, and eastward, and westward." Hallelujah. So if you read, you can see also the way it is phrased, it gives you an idea. It says, after that Lot was separated from him, God said, lift up now thine eyes. As if, you know, God was waiting all this while for him to separate from Lot. And he said, now I will show you something. So there are many things that God is waiting for us to separate ourselves from, to part ourselves from. It might be the company that you're keeping. It might be the attitude that you're keeping. It might be the behavior. It might be the doctrine, the ideology that you're keeping, that God wants you to do away with those things that are not pleasing in His sight. And then He says, now I will show you northward, southward, eastward, westward. I will expand you. Now I will take you to the next level of glory. I will take you to the next phase of your life, to the next phase of blessings. So we'll open our mouths and we'll pray. If there are things that we need to separate ourselves from, you know, we shall not be shy to do it. We shall not be afraid to do it. We shall not be reluctant to do it. But we'll humble ourselves. We'll yield ourselves to the word of God. And we say, Lord, the things that please You, let me only keep and accept those things. Everything else, it needs to give way. I need to do away with it. Let's open our mouths and pray for every child of God, for every Christian. Let them know that they need to purge themselves and make themselves holy because God is holy. And then God will show you northward, eastward, southward, westward. He will take you. He will expand you. Let's open our mouths and pray. Even in this time that we are praying, we are fasting, let God reveal those things that He wants us to do away with. Let God show to us, this is the thing that is keeping us from moving forward, that is keeping us from going to the next level. Let's open our mouths and pray. Gracious Heavenly Father, Lord, we thank You, Lord, for all that You have done for us, Lord. We thank You, Lord, for all the blessings that You have already showered upon us, Lord. Lord, we pray for us, Lord, for in this time, Heavenly Father, Lord, the things that are holding back Your blessings from our lives, Heavenly Father, the things that are holding us from going to the next level, Father God. Lord, we pray, Father God, we shall be able to cut ourselves off from those things, Lord. It shall be a decision that we shall not hesitate to take, Heavenly Father. Let it come easily, Lord. Let us do it with gladness, Heavenly Father, knowing, Lord, that it is for our own good, Lord. Lord, we pray, if there's any wrong company, Lord, if there's any wrong mentality, Lord, if there's any wrong behavior, Heavenly Father, that we need to do away with, Lord, that we need to separate ourselves from, Heavenly Father, Lord, we pray You reveal it to us in this time, Lord. Show us, Lord, the things that are not pleasing and not acceptable in Your sight, Lord, so that we are able to

to separate ourselves from those things, Lord, so that you will be able to bless us, Lord, and take us to the next level of glory, Lord. You will be able to expand us in all directions, Heavenly Father. We praise you and we thank you, Lord, for your word, which is like a mirror, Lord, which shows us things that we need to fix, which shows us things that we need to correct, Heavenly Father. We pray, Lord, when we have seen it, Lord, we shall not hesitate to walk in obedience to your word, Father God. We bless your name, we glorify your name, Lord. We ask this prayer in Jesus' name. Amen. Amen. We are reading Genesis 13, verse 15. It says, "For all the land which thou seest, to thee will I give it, and to thy seed forever." Hallelujah. What a blessing. And it's not just a blessing for Abraham, but it was a blessing that went even beyond the time of Abraham. It says, "I will give it to you and also to your seed." And that's the blessing that only God can give, a blessing of generations, a blessing that will outlast you yourself, a blessing that will carry forward to your children. That's what the word of God says. I have riches, enduring and durable riches. I have riches that will last. I have pleasures that will last forevermore. So let's open our mouths and pray that we shall continue to seek this blessing of the Lord, not the things of this world, not the perishable blessings, not the perishable name, not the perishable wealth, not the perishable houses, but I will see the blessing of the Lord that will even go across generations, from my generation to the next and to the next one after this. Let's open our mouths and pray for our children, for our generations to come. Lord, I want your name to be named not only upon me, but my children and their children and generations to come. Let's pray. Gracious Heavenly Father, Lord, we thank you, Lord, for your love, for your care, for your blessing, Lord. Lord, it is our desire, Lord, as you have shown us the way, Lord, as you have taught us in the way of truth, Heavenly Father. Lord, we pray, Father God, this blessing, Lord, this expansion, this enlargement, Heavenly Father. Lord, let it also pass down to our children, Lord, to our seed, Heavenly Father. Lord, we pray, Father God, we shall not be those who will consume the blessing and will vanish away, Lord, but let it be an inheritance for our children, Lord, your blessing, your enlargement, Heavenly Father. Lord, your benefits that we have received, Lord, let us train up our children, Lord, so that they will know the benefit of following you, Lord, or worshipping you, of serving you, Lord. They will know the joy of loving you, Lord, of walking in obedience, Heavenly Father. Lord, we pray, Father God, for our families, for our generations to come, Father God. Lord, we pray that you shall continue to bless them, Lord, and they shall remain faithful till the end, Father God. We bless your name, we glorify your name, Lord. We ask this prayer in Jesus' name. Amen. Amen. Amen. Verse 16, Genesis 13, verse 16, it says, "And I will make thy seed as the dust of the earth, so that if a man can number the dust of the earth, then shall thy seed also be numbered." Hallelujah. So that is exponential growth of Abraham's seed that God was promising. And as we are praying and expecting for enlargement, we'll pray the enlargement. Don't only pray for physical enlargement, that only my business will grow or my job will grow, but spiritual enlargement. Let my spiritual seed also continue to multiply. May many souls be brought to the church, to the saving knowledge of Jesus Christ, through my life, through my testimony, through my ministry. Let's open our mouths and pray, Lord, may my seed multiply in all areas of life, and may we be fat and flourishing in your courts, as we have heard. Let's open our mouths and pray. Gracious Heavenly Father, Lord, we thank you, Lord. You are able to increase, Lord. We can plant, we can water, Lord, but the increase comes from you, Lord. And as we are preparing for the increase, Lord, as we are preparing for the enlargement, Lord, let us not only be materialistic and physical blessings, Lord, but let it be spiritual growth in every area, Lord. Let it be the spiritual seed that it should multiply, Lord. Lord, we pray many souls shall abound to us, Lord, to our account, Heavenly Father. Lord, we pray we shall be used for the kingdom, Lord, for the advancement of the kingdom, for the expansion, Lord, for the renown of your name, Heavenly Father. We bless your name, we glorify your name, Lord. We pray, Lord, even our children, Lord, they shall also carry testimonies, Lord. They shall also be able to minister to many who are around them, Lord, as they go out, as they speak to their friends, Lord, that their lives also speak of your goodness, Heavenly Father. We praise you and we thank you, Lord, for all that you have done. We ask this prayer in Jesus' name. Amen. Amen. Verse 17 says, "Arise, walk through the land in the length of it and in the breadth of it, for I will give it unto thee." Hallelujah. So God has already told him what he's about to do for him. He's going to expand him northward, eastward, southward, westward. His seed is going to grow. But then he expects him to do something. He expects him to arise in faith and to now possess the land that God has given us. We'll pray. We have heard the word. We have heard the message. We are expectant of enlargement, but it doesn't stop there. You have to arise in faith

0: Father God, Lord, we pray we shall not sit with our hands on our laps, Lord, but we shall arise and we shall be about your business, Lord. For we know, Lord, that you bless the work of our hands, Heavenly Father. The blessing comes from you when we put our hands to the plow, when we work, when we walk by faith, Lord. Lord, we pray, Lord, you help each and every one of us to continue to arise and walk by faith, Lord. Minister by faith, Lord. Do our business by faith, Heavenly Father. Do our employments by faith, Lord. Speak to people, Lord. Minister, preach by faith, Heavenly Father. Serve by faith, Lord. Lord, we pray, Father God, that as we do this, Lord, you shall continue to bless our works, Lord, exponentially beyond our imagination, Lord. We bless your name. We glorify your name, Lord, as we prepare ourselves for this expansion, Lord. We pray, Father God, even our children shall be tuned to this vision, Heavenly Father, that they shall continue to walk by faith, Lord. We praise you and we thank you, Lord, for all that you have done. We ask this prayer in Jesus' name. Amen. Amen. And lastly, let's look at verse 18. Genesis 13 verse 18, it says, Then Abraham removed his tent and came and dwelt in the plain of Mamre, which is in Hebron, and built an altar unto the Lord. Hallelujah. So you see, Abraham is not just heard and now he's hasty with it and now he's thinking, Lord, when are you going to do this? He comes back, he has believed God, and what he builds an altar. But what do you do on an altar? You sacrifice, you worship the Lord. So as God has revealed his word to us, we have received it, we have believed it, we will not be hasty. Through faith and patience, we will continue to offer our sacrifices, our service, our ministries, our life to the Lord. And in his time, he will make all things beautiful. In his own time, he will perfect his word. The vision will not tarry, but it will come to pass. Let's open our mouths and pray that each and every one of us, we shall not be hasty, we shall not be murmuring, but we will say, Lord, I have received your word. I have believed it. And now I'll wait patiently and I will do what I'm supposed to do. Father God, we bless your name. We glorify your name, Lord. I thank you, Lord, for your word that you have revealed to us. It's a word of encouragement. It's a word of comfort, Lord. Lord, we pray we shall not be hasty. We shall not put our own timelines on it, Lord. But we will receive it. We will believe it, Lord. And we shall continue to labor in the vineyard. We shall continue to do our work, Lord, that we are supposed to do. We shall continue to carry out the responsibilities that are expected of us, Lord, that you have given to us, Heavenly Father. Lord, we pray, Father God, let it rather encourage us to go and work at a higher level, Lord, to be more zealous for your kingdom, Lord, to be more on fire for you, Heavenly Father. We bless your name. We glorify your name, Lord. We ask this prayer in Jesus' name. Amen. Amen.
1: God bless you, everyone. Let's turn our Bibles to Psalm 1. It says, Blessed is the man who walks not in the counsel of the ungodly, nor stands in the path of sinners, nor sits at the seat of the scornful. It says, Blessed is a man who walks not. Your blessing starts with making right choices, for doing the right thing that is right before the eyes of Lord. Not right things worldly, but things that are right before God. That is when your blessing starts. It says, Blessed is a man who walks not in the counsel of the ungodly. We'll pray for ourselves. We'll pray for our children. We will not walk anyhow. We will not walk in the counsel of the ungodly, but we will walk according to the counsel of God, nor stand in the path of the sinner. We'll pray that we will separate ourselves from every sin, from every path of sin. We will remove our foot from the path of sin. It says, nor sits at the seat of the scornful. We'll pray, may none of us sit at the seat of the scornful, but we will rather be found sitting at the feet of Jesus. Remember, it starts with, blessed is the man. We need to start making right choices, good choices, so that we can be called blessed. Our children, our generations can be called blessed. So we'll pray for ourselves. And it's a progression. It says, who walks, who stands and sits. You know, before you know it, sin is progressive. Slowly by slowly, it will come and consume you and me if we don't make good choices, if we don't make godly choices. So we'll pray for ourselves. We'll pray for our children. We'll pray that we will walk in the counsel of the God. We will pray. We will stand in the righteousness of God. We will sit at the feet of Jesus. Let's open our mouth and pray. Father God, we thank you, we praise you, we magnify your name, Father God. Lord, we commit ourselves into your hands, Father God. Lord, your word says, blessed is the man who walks not in the counsel of the ungodly. Lord, we commit ourselves into your hands, Father God. Lord, we pray, Lord, you know our walking, you know our sitting down, Father God. Lord, we pray, Lord, in whatever we do, Lord, we shall make right choices, we shall make good choices, things that please you, Father God. Lord, we pray, Lord, we shall separate ourselves, Father God, from every
2: every ungodly counsel, Father God. Lord, we separate ourselves, Father God, from every worldly advice, Father God. Lord, we pray, Lord, we shall walk according to the counsel of God, Father God. Lord, we pray, Lord, we shall remove our foot from every sin, Father God. May none of us walk in the paths of sinner, Father God. Lord, we pray, Lord, we and our children shall not be found sitting at the seat of the scornful, Father God. But Lord, this is our prayer, this is our desire to be found seated at the feet of Jesus, Father God, hearing from you, Lord, doing your will, Lord, listening your word, Father God, obeying your commandments, Father God. Lord, we desire to please you alone, Father God. So Lord, we pray for ourselves, we pray for our families, Lord, that we shall be called blessed children, blessed generation, Father God, as we desire to please you, Lord, as we do things that bring glory and honor to your name, Father God. Lord, we thank you, we praise you, we magnify your name, Lord. We ask this prayer in Jesus' mighty name. Amen. Verse 2 says, but his delight is in the law of the Lord, and in his law he meditates day and night. Hallelujah. It doesn't say that the righteous person, you know, just obeys the word of God. It says he delights, he takes pleasure, he loves the word of God, but his delight is in the law of the Lord, and in his law he meditates day and night. So we'll pray for ourselves, we'll pray for our children. Let this be our delight. Let us not delight in worldly things, in worldly desires, let us not have those, but we'll pray. We will be desirous to grow in the word of God, knowing more about Jesus, knowing the word of God. We shall love his law, and in his law we shall meditate day and night. That's what Joshua said. May the book of the law never depart from our mouth, but we shall meditate on it day and night. And when we do that, when we observe to do everything according to it, it shall bring us good success. So we'll pray for ourselves. Let us meditate. Let us ponder. Let us think. Let us reflect on the word of God. When we hear the word of God, meditate on it. We shall meditate day and night. It is an ongoing process. So we'll pray for ourselves. Let our delight be in the law of the Lord. Let's open our mouth and pray. Father God, we thank you, we praise you, we magnify your name, Lord. Lord, we commit ourselves into your hands, Father God. Lord, we pray, Lord, our delight shall be in the law of the Lord, Father God. Lord, we shall joyfully do your commandments, Father God. We shall joyfully obey, Lord. We shall love to hear your word and do your commandments, Father God. Lord, we pray, Lord, your commandments are not grievous, Father God. So, Lord, we pray for ourselves. We pray for our children, Father God. Even if it is hard, Father God, we shall do it joyfully, Father God, out of our hearts, Father God. Lord, we pray, Lord, as we hear your word, Father God, let us learn to meditate on it, Father God. Let us learn to ponder on it, Lord. Let us learn to change our ways, inclined to your ways, Father God. Lord, we pray for ourselves, Father God. Let us be those who will meditate on your word day and night. May the book of the law never depart from our mouth, Father God. We shall meditate on it day and night, so that our ways can be made prosperous. And Lord, we pray, Lord, we commit our children into your hands, Father God. Lord, we pray, Lord, where as we walk, as we sit, as we lie, Father God, we pray, Lord, we will teach our children your precepts, your word, Father God. We shall meditate. May your word be spoken in our houses, in our families, Father God. May none of us depart, Father God. Let your words be in our mouth, Father God. Lord, we thank you, we praise you, we magnify your name, Lord. We ask this prayer in Jesus' mighty name. Amen. Amen. Verse 3 says, he shall be like a tree planted by the rivers of water that brings forth fruit in its season, whose leaf also shall not wither, and whatever he does, he shall prosper. Hallelujah. The righteous is like a tree planted by the rivers of water. We'll pray for ourselves. We shall be planted by the water, by the living water. It says it brings forth its fruit in its season. We thank God for that. The blessing of the Lord, it may not look instant, but it will surely come in God's time. It says it will bring forth its fruits in his season, because God makes everything beautiful in his time. So we'll wait. We will wait on that opportune time. We will wait on God's timing. And it says, whose leaves also shall not wither, and whatever he does, he shall prosper. That is the blessing of the Lord for the righteous. We'll pray for ourselves. The key word is, you need to remain planted in the word of God. You need to remain rooted in the word of God. We and our children need to be planted in the house of the Lord, not once, twice, but the rest of our lives. We need to commit ourselves to remain in the house of the Lord. We'll pray for ourselves. We'll pray for our children, that we and our household shall be planted in the house of the Lord. And when we do that, these blessings are for sure. When we are planted, of course we will bring forth fruits in its season. We shall be fruitful. It cannot be that you are in the house of the Lord, you are committed and you are unfruitful. Those who abide, that's what Jesus says, if you abide in me, you know, you will be fruitful. So we'll pray for ourselves that we shall remain planted in the house of the Lord all the days.

0: Open their eyes of understanding, Lord. 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Lord, we pray for souls, Father God. Let them come and accept Jesus Christ as the Lord and Savior, Father God. Let them believe in their heart, Father God. Let them confess with their mouths, Father God. Let them return. Let them repent, Father God. Lord, we pray, Lord, it is not your will for any to perish, Lord. Lord, let them know, Father God, in the way of the ungodly, there is an end, Father God. Lord, we pray, Father God, they shall not perish, Father God, but they shall come to everlasting life that is only in accepting Jesus Christ as a Lord and Savior. Lord, we pray for ourselves, Father God. We shall all make it to heaven, Father God. Lord, we shall all see everlasting life, Father God. We, our children and our households, Father God. Not a hoof shall be left behind from our households, Father God. Lord, we pray, Lord, we shall walk in righteousness all the days of our lives, Father God. Lord, we thank you. We praise you. We magnify your name, Lord. We ask this prayer in Jesus' mighty name. Amen, amen.
1: God bless you, everyone. We thank God for the prayers. Let's turn our Bibles to the book of Isaiah, chapter 43, verse 18. Isaiah 43, verse 18. It says, "Remember ye not the former things, neither consider the things of old." Hallelujah. So you see, the scripture is, it's very straightforward. It's very simple. It says, "Remember not the former things, neither consider the things of old." So you see, for people to progress forward, they have to stop looking backward. You know, it doesn't matter what your past circumstances have been. You know, you may have found yourself in a pit, but you have to have this hope, this confidence that God can do something new. You know, it starts with a clearance of your mind. You know, there are many people who do not enlarge themselves. You know, they hear the word, but it doesn't profit them because they don't run with it, you know, because they continue to hold on to the past. They continue to dwell in the past, you know. So we're going to pray that souls will be delivered from holding on to the past, because sometimes the past, you carry a lot of grief, you carry a lot of torment, you carry a lot of things that are not required, you know, and sometimes you have found yourselves in a wilderness situation. If you look at the scripture, when the people of Israel were in Egypt, they were in a place of bondage, but God did something new by taking them out of that place of bondage into the wilderness situation. That was something new. But, you know, when they come to the wilderness situation, they start murmuring and complaining and long to dwell in the past. You know, but God wanted to do something new for them, and he eventually did it by taking them to the promised land. You know, so this happens because, you know, Jeremiah 29:11 says, "The thoughts that I have for you, says the Lord, it is to give you peace. They are not of evil, but it is to give you a hope and a future, to give you an expected end." So that expected end comes only when you learn to let go of the past and trust the Lord with your present and with your future. So, you know, we're going to pray for ourselves, we're going to pray for our children and for each and every one of us, that as the word of God has come to us, if there is anyone who's holding on to the past, you know, the Lord will deliver that person, and they will learn to trust the Lord with their present. They will learn to trust the Lord with their future. The promotion will find its way. You know, the enlargement will come its way. But what is important is to believe that the Lord will do it. So let's open our mouths and pray. Heavenly Father,

0: to give drink to my people, my chosen. Hallelujah. I love how we all know this, that God uses the natural things to teach us spiritual things, you know. And you see, the natural over here, the beasts of the field shall honor me, the dragons and the owl. So it doesn't matter, you know, if God can provide in the wilderness, how much more how he ends and says that I will give drink to my people, my chosen. So, you know, this is where our confidence should lie, that if God can feed, you know, the beast of the field, if he can feed the little sparrows, you know, if there is no lack for them, how much more we who are called his people, how much more we who are called his chosen. So it is important for us that as we live, we should learn to continue to put our trust, our hope, our confidence in the Lord. It should not be shaken by your situation. It should not be shaken by the people who are rising against you. The Bible says, if God be for us, who can be against us? Let them arise. Our confidence is this, that God is fighting every battle. He has already given us the victory, you know. And as he's doing this something new for us, it is us just going to take the spoils. But what is important is us to know that God has done it for us. Let's open our mouths and pray. Heavenly Father, we give you thanks. We give you praise, Lord. Lord, we bless your holy name, Lord. And thank you, Lord, that you are faithful in all that you do, Lord. Your word says, if anyone hungers and thirsts for righteousness, they shall be filled, Lord, Heavenly Father. Our desire, Lord, is continually to drink from you, Lord. Drink, Lord, from the waters of life, Lord, that are springing forth from you, Lord, Heavenly Father, Lord. We thank you, Lord, Heavenly Father, for the nourishment, Lord, for the resources, Lord, for the provision that you continue to provide for us in the midst of every situation, Lord. Lord, in the wilderness, Lord, we have never seen lack, Lord. In the desert places, we have not seen lack, Lord. You have continued to provide for us, for our family, for our ministry, Lord. We have this testimony to know, Lord, that even in the darkest point, Lord, you have continued to shine your light, Lord. And we, Lord, being children of the light, shall continue to see this light, Lord. And this light shall continue to shine even through our lives, Lord, wherever we are, Lord. And many shall be attracted to this, Lord. Our prayer, our desire, Lord, is as the light of your gospel continues to shine, Lord, many people shall come forth, O Lord, Heavenly Father, Lord. As you have called us, your chosen people, O Lord, Heavenly Father, Lord, our desire, Lord, is to bring many more to this light, O Lord, Heavenly Father. The good works, the testimony, the newness that is springing forth in our lives, Lord, Heavenly Father, it shall be a reason, Lord, for people to come and testify of your goodness, Lord. They shall be desirous to know how, Lord, and we shall continue to declare that it is the Lord's doing and it is marvelous in our sight, Lord, Heavenly Father. We give you thanks, we give you praise in Jesus' mighty name. And lastly, verse 21 says, this people have I formed for myself, they shall show forth my praise. Hallelujah. So you see, God has created each and every one of us for himself, you know, and it says that these people shall show forth my praise. So you see, if that newness, you know, is going to burst forth, if it's going to spring forth, there is something that is expected from each and every one of us. And that is to declare, to show forth the praises of him who has done it for us. You know, we will not be those who receive the blessing and keep quiet, but we shall be those who will shout and declare that it is the Lord's doing. That, you know, in the depths of the wilderness, in that desert place, it is God who made the way. When it seemed impossible for me, it is only God who showed up, you know. And this is where our testimony stands sure, you know. This is where our confidence in the Lord stands sure, that people shall know it, that when there is a going down, when people are saying that there is confusion, our Lord is the one who delivers people from the pit that has no water, and it is our God who continues to provide. So let's open our mouths and pray that when the Lord has called us as his people, we shall continue to declare and show forth his praise. Let's open our mouths and pray. Heavenly Father, we give you thanks, we give you praise, Lord. Firstly, we thank you, Lord, that you have called each and every one of us and you have formed us for yourself, O Lord, Heavenly Father. We pray, Lord, that we shall continue to be faithful vessels of honor, always fit for your use, Lord, to bring you glory in every situation, Lord, Heavenly Father. Our desire, Lord, Heavenly Father, Lord, is before that enlargement comes, O Lord, Heavenly Father, we shall continue to be people who shall show forth your praise, O Lord, Heavenly Father. Our expectation is in you, Lord, Heavenly Father, and we believe the expectation of the righteous shall never be cut off, O Lord, Heavenly Father. For we have put our trust, our confidence in you, Lord, Heavenly Father. We have prayed according to your will. We have held on to the word of promise, O Lord, Heavenly Father, believing and knowing, Lord, that you who have promised, you who have said it, Lord, you will do it, O Lord, Heavenly Father. We pray, Lord, Heavenly Father, may our mouths continue to speak forth and testify of your goodness, Lord. It shall continue to declare of your testimonies, Lord, of your great and marvelous works, Lord, that you have done for us, that you are doing for us, and that you're going to do for us, O Lord, Heavenly Father, Lord. Praising, thanksgiving shall never cease from our mouths, O Lord. It shall not cease from the mouths of our children, Lord. It shall not cease from the mouths of any one of us over here, O Lord, Heavenly Father, Lord. But as long as we live, Lord, we shall continue to testify of your glorious goodness, O Lord, and continue to give you thanks and appreciate you, Lord, for all that you are doing for us, Lord. We bless your name. We give you thanks in Jesus' mighty name. Amen.
1: God bless you all. Let's open to Isaiah 54 and we'll read from verse 1. Isaiah 54 from verse 1. I'll read from verse 1. It says, "Sing, O barren, thou that did not bear. Break forth into singing and cry aloud, thou that didst not travail with child. For more are the children of the desolate than the children of the married wife, saith the Lord." So, you know, our God is the only one who can bring life out of barrenness, out of emptiness, you know, and he's the one who can make us break forth into joy, into singing in our situations, our circumstances. So we're going to pray, you know, that in every barrenness in our life, there should be fruitfulness, you know, in this period, in this season of enlargement, you know, that barrenness shall be replaced with fruitfulness. And, you know, we shall break forth into singing, you know, and we shall break forth into praises as the Lord changes our situations, as he brings life into situations that look barren. Amen. So let's pray. Father God, we thank you, Father God. Lord, we thank you, Father, for you are the one who's able to bring life, Father, into every situation that looks dead, my Father God. Lord, in this year of enlargement, Lord, as we are praying, Lord, as we are fasting, Lord, we submit every area of our life that is barren, Lord. Our if it's spiritual, if it's financial, material, numerical, Lord, whatever it is, Father God, emotional, Lord, we pray that there shall be fruitfulness, my Father God. Lord, we pray that we shall break forth into singing and shouts of joy, Lord, even in winning souls, my Father God. Lord, we shall not remain barren, my Father, but Lord, we shall be fruitful vessels, my Father God. Lord, we shall be able to touch many lives, Father God. Lord, we pray that we shall continue to be focused, we shall continue to be purposed, we shall have a strong purpose, my Father God. Lord, we bind and cast out every complacency, my Father God, every carelessness from our lives, Father God. Lord, we release focus, my Father God. We release diligence, my Father God, to do that which pleases you, Lord, to do that which is according to your will and your plan, my Father God. Lord, let we submit ourselves, we surrender ourselves, Lord, and we pray that you shall change our situations, our circumstances, Lord. Lord, there shall not be any barrenness of testimonies in our lives, my Father, Lord. Lord, it shall continue to increase, my Father God, as you change things for us, Lord. We thank you, we praise you, Lord. In Jesus' name we pray. Amen. And verse 2 says, "Enlarge the place of thy tent, and let them stretch forth the curtains of thy habitations. Spare not, lengthen thy cords, and strengthen thy stakes." Verse 3 says, "For thou shalt break forth on the right hand, on the left, and thy seed shall inherit the Gentiles, and make the desolate cities to be inhabited." Amen. So we're going to pray that, you know, the Lord shall help us to enlarge our vision, you know, our capacity, our thinking. You know, may the Lord shake us out of our comfort zones, you know, so that, you know, we can go further in this year of enlargement. You know, we shall not limit ourselves. We shall not limit our God. You know, we can limit God by, you know, by saying that, okay, you know, maybe God cannot do this, but let us not allow any spirit of unbelief or lack of faith in our lives. Amen. Let us enlarge, you know, ourselves, you know, in every way possible. Amen. In our thinking, in our vision, in our planning, you know, let us continue to walk in that enlargement that God has promised us. Amen. Let's pray. Father God, we thank you, Father God. Lord, we pray, Father God, that you would enlarge our vision, my Father, Lord, our capacity, Lord, our thinking, my Father God. Lord, we bind and cast out every limit, my Father, that we have set upon ourselves, my Father God. Lord, we bind and cast out every boundary, my Father, that we have put for ourselves, my Father God, preventing us from advancing, my Father God. Lord, we bind and cast out every little thinking, my Father God. Lord, help us to catch your vision, my Father. Help us to catch your purpose and plan for us, my Father, in this period, in this season, my Father God. Lord, help enlarge us, my Father, spiritually, financially, materially, numerically, and otherwise, Father God, in every area of our lives, Lord, let us be enlarged, my Father God. Lord, we thank you, Father, Lord, we shall continue to break forth, Lord, on the right hand, on the left, my Father, Lord, and Lord, we shall come forth, Father, with glorious testimonies of your goodness, Father God. Lord, we thank you, we praise you, Lord. In Jesus' name we pray. Amen. And verse 4 says, "Fear not, for thou shalt not be ashamed, neither be thou confounded, for thou shalt not be put to shame. For thou shalt forget the shame of thy youth and shall not remember the reproach of thy widowhood anymore." Amen. So we're going to pray that, you know, we shall not operate in any fear, you know, and we shall not remain confused. It says we shall not be confounded. Amen. We shall not be confused. We shall not be stunned by what is happening, you know, but let us look forward with expectation, with joy, with hope, knowing that God has promised, you know, and He's able to fulfill it. Amen. And as we are aligning ourselves to this promise, you know, God knows how to make it happen for us. Amen. So let's bind and cast out every spirit of fear, you know, every sense of shame, you know, that might keep you from even trying again, you know, because you've tried and maybe you did not succeed. Amen. So there's no reason to remain in that place of shame. Amen. In that confused state. Amen. Because our God is able to turn things around. And He has told us explicitly this year that is the year of enlargement. Amen. So let's pray. Father God, we bind and cast out every spirit of fear from our hearts, my Father God. Lord, You have not given us the spirit of fear, Father, but of power and of love and of a sound mind, Father God. Lord, we pray that we shall continue to take every step, my Father, knowing that You are with us, my Father, with the boldness, my Father, that the righteous have, my Father God. Lord, we shall not be confused, my Father. We shall not be dazed, Father God. Lord, we bind and cast out every spirit of shame, my Father, that is holding us down, my Father God. Lord, if we did not succeed previously, Lord, we shall not give up, my Father, but Lord, we shall continue to press forward, my Father God. Lord, for Your kingdom is an ever-expanding kingdom, my Father. There's no looking back, my Father God. Lord, we shall not dwell on the past, my Father, on the past failures, my Father, on the past pain, my Father, the past trauma, my Father, but Lord, we shall press forward, my Father, looking unto the new thing You're going to do for us, Lord. We thank You, we praise You, Lord. In Jesus' name we pray. Amen. Verse 5 says, "For thy Maker is thy husband, the Lord of hosts is His name, and thy Redeemer, the Holy One of Israel, the God of the whole earth shall He be called." Verse 6 says, "For the Lord has called thee as a woman forsaken and grieved in spirit, and a wife of youth when thou wast refused, saith thy God." Amen. So, you know, it says the God of the whole earth shall He be called. You know, we are serving the God of the whole earth, of the whole universe. You know, and there's nothing too difficult for Him. You know, with God, nothing is impossible. Amen. And Jesus has said that, you know, you'll see the glory of God only if you will believe. Amen. So let us continue to believe, you know, and we shall see the power and the glory of God in our situations or circumstances. And here it says, "For the Lord has called thee as a woman forsaken." So, you know, in every area where we feel that we were forsaken, in every area where we feel that we were refused, you know, God says He's going to bring about a restoration. Amen. He's going to restore those things that were denied us, you know, those rightful things, you know, those things that were refused us. You know, if it was good for us, the Lord will restore it. Amen. So let's pray. Let's submit, you know, all those areas where we are expecting God to restore us. Father God, we thank You, Father God, Father, for we know, Lord, with You all things are possible, Father. There's nothing too hard, nothing too difficult for Thee, Lord. Lord, You are the Creator of the heaven, the earth, the seas, and everything that therein is, my Father God. Lord, we submit every area of our lives, my Father, Lord, where we have been forsaken, where we've been overlooked, my Father, where we've been rejected and refused, Father God. Lord, we pray that You would bring about a restoration, my Father, in this season of enlargement, my Father God. Lord, even as we enlarge our thinking, our minds, my Father, our capacity, Lord, as You enlarge it, Father God, as You shake us out of our comfort zones, my Father, Lord. Lord, help us to step into that which You have purposed for us, my Father God. Lord, let us come forth, my Father, with songs of thanksgiving, songs of praise, my Father, exalting Your holy name, Father God. Lord, we thank You, Father God. Lord, none of us shall remain in that place of discouragement, Father God. Lord, we bind and cast out every spirit of discouragement, every spirit of doubt, my Father. We bind it and cast out in the name of Jesus Christ. Lord, we release confidence in You, my Father God. We release trust, the ability to trust in Your word, my Father God. Lord, none of us shall doubt You, Father God. Lord, every doubting spirit, we bind it and cast out in the name of Jesus Christ. Lord, we thank You, we praise You, Lord. In Jesus' name we pray. Amen. And let's look at verse 8. It says, "In a little wrath I hid my face from thee for a moment, but with everlasting kindness will I have mercy on thee, saith the Lord thy Redeemer." Amen. The Lord is our Redeemer. Amen. You know, He has redeemed us. Amen. And He paid the price. And, you know, He has set us free. "He that spared not His own Son, but delivered Him for us all, how shall He not with Him also freely give us all things?" Amen. He gave us the most precious gift, you know, that anybody could ever hope for. So everything else, you know, is less than that. You know, so He will not withhold those things from us. Amen. And that is what the Word of God says. So it says, "In a little wrath I hid my face, but with everlasting kindness will I have mercy on thee." So we're going to pray that, you know, the Lord in his mercy shall allow us to enter into areas where our effort has failed us, you know, because of his great mercy, because of his kindness, because of his love. And it is because of his love that he, you know, came and redeemed us, delivered us. You know, we were not worthy, but, you know, he still, you know, came for us. It is a gift of God, salvation. You know, it is not through works. You know, our works will always fail us, but it is a gift of God, the salvation that we have received. So let us continue to ask for his mercy. You know, it is because of his mercy that we are not consumed. Father God, we thank you, Father. We praise you. We bless you, Father God. Lord, we thank you, Father, for your awesome love, my Father, your great mercy, my Father, which endures forever, Father God. Lord, we pray that we shall continue to bask in your mercy, my Father God. Lord, we shall continue to trust in you, my Father God, and hope in you alone, my Father God. Lord, we shall not be put to shame, my Father, as your word says, Father God. Lord, we pray, Lord, that your mercy, Lord, shall continue to make a way for us, Lord, in this land, my Father, in our employments, in our businesses, Lord. It's not because we deserve it, Lord. It's not because we are qualified, my Father. It is not because we are eligible, my Father. It is because you love us, my Father, because of your mercy, my Father. You came seeking after us, my Father, when we were lost, my Father. Lord, you left the 99 behind and came for us, my Father. We thank you, Father, Lord. And we know, that, Lord, that your mercy will continue to make a way for us, Lord. We thank you. We praise you, Lord. In Jesus' name we pray. Amen. And let's look at verse 9. It says, "For this is as the waters of Noah unto me. For as I have sworn that the waters of Noah should no more go over the earth, so have I sworn that I would not be wroth with thee, nor rebuke thee." Amen. So we're going to pray that, you know, we shall continue to have the peace and stability that one can only find in the presence of God. You know, in every area of, you know, if there's any instability, you know, let's present it before the Lord, you know, because he says, you know, as the waters of Noah, for as I have sown into the waters, should no more go over thee. So, you know, God desires peace and stability for us. Amen. So if we through our foolishness or, you know, carelessness have stepped out of that stability that is in God, let's, you know, let's repent, let's return, and let's pray that we shall operate in his peace and in stability in every area. Father God, we thank you, Father God, for you are the Prince of Peace, Father God. And Lord, we thank you for you give us the peace that you have, my Father, not as the world gives, Father God. Lord, we pray that we shall continue to have peace and stability, Lord, in every area of our lives, Lord. Lord, spiritually, financially, Lord, physically, Lord, in our employments, in our businesses, Lord, in our children's academics, Lord. Lord, we shall have peace, we shall have stability in our health, my Father God. Lord, we shall not be tossed to and fro, my Father God. Lord, we shall not be troubled on every side, my Father God. Lord, we shall continue to be overcomers, my Father. We shall overcome by faith, Father, Lord. We thank you, Father God. Lord, for we shall be more than conquerors, Lord, because we have put our trust in you, Father, Lord. He that is in us is greater than he that is in the world, Father, Lord. We thank you. We praise you, Lord. In Jesus' name we pray. Amen. And lastly, let's look at verse 10. It says, "For the mountains shall depart and the hills be removed, but my kindness shall not depart from thee. Neither shall the covenant of my peace be removed, saith the Lord that has mercy on thee." Amen. His kindness will not depart from us. You know, and he's the God who has mercy on us. Amen. You know, and the greatest evidence is Jesus, you know, and what he did for us. It is purely the mercy of God, the love of God. And it says, "The mountains shall depart and the hills, but my kindness shall not depart. Neither shall the covenant of my peace." Amen. So we're going to pray that, you know, God will not depart from us. So we're going to pray that we shall remain planted, you know, in the house of the Lord, you know, and we shall flourish as a palm tree in the house of the Lord. We shall not depart from the Lord, from the presence of the Lord, for that is where, you know, our blessing is. That is where our assurance is. Amen. So let's pray. Father God, we thank you, Father God. Lord, we pray, Lord, that in this year of enlargement, my Father, even as you have promised us great things, my Father God, even as you've promised us new things, my Father, that our eyes have not seen, my Father God. Lord, we pray that we shall remain rooted and planted in you, my Father. The blessing, Lord, shall not take us away from you, Father God. Lord, it is your presence that we need more than anything else, Lord. And Lord, let us continue to prioritize our relationship with you, Lord, knowing that you are the giver of every gift, my Father. You are the giver of life, Father God. Lord, we do not want anything more than you, Father God. Lord, you are, my Father, our primary focus, Lord. Let that be so, my Father, Lord. Let us continue to seek you first and your kingdom and its righteousness, Father God. Lord, we thank you. We praise you, Lord. In Jesus' name we have prayed. Amen.
2: Revive us, Lord. We need a holy rain from heaven.

that men may hear the truth, come to the light of the truth, and walk in the truth. Dr. Ihemeh N. Ndukwe, a missionary in the Middle East and Asia for more than 21 years, graced with a word for revival, now comes your way on Revival Now. 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

Now, revival is quickened by the Holy Spirit, the same Spirit that raised Jesus Christ from the dead. God so loved the world, He gave His only begotten Son, Jesus Christ, that whosoever believeth in Him should not perish but have everlasting life. Jesus spoke of Himself in John chapter 9 verse 5, saying, "As long as I am in the world, I am the light of the world." So God did not send His Son into the world to condemn the world, but that the world through Him might be saved. He that believeth in Him is not condemned, but he that believeth not is condemned already. And this is the condemnation, that light is come into the world, and men love darkness rather than the light. For everyone that doeth evil hates the light, neither comes to the light. But he that doeth the truth comes to the light, that his deeds may be made manifest that they are wrought in God. When men hear the truth and come to the truth, come to its light, walk in the truth, walk in the light, do deeds of the truth. This is revival. To minister is Dr. Ihemé N. Ndukwe. Dr. Ihemé Ndukwe has been a missionary in the Middle East and Asia for more than 21 years. Dr. Ihemé Ndukwe is graced with the word for revival now, reviving the ministers, the families, and the nations, preaching the word of God, pure and unadulterated, in demonstration of the Spirit and of power, so that men's faith is not on enticing words of man's wisdom, but in the power of God. You can sit under this anointing

Our message today is taken from Hebrews chapter 11, verse 30. By faith, the walls of Jericho fell down after they were compassed about 7 days. By simple obedience, believing what God said, the walls of Jericho fell down. God instructed the people of Israel as they were entering the land of Canaan to possess it. The first obstacle was Jericho. And as God gave instruction to Joshua, and as Joshua released the instruction to them, they obeyed. They walked by faith and they received a great result out of that, a great victory. Let's see what happened in Joshua chapter 6 from verse 1. The scripture says, now Jericho was strictly shut up because of the children of Israel. None went out and none came in. By this time, the people of Jericho had already heard that Israel was serving a living God, a great God, God that keeps his promises. And they were already afraid of the people of Israel. So what they did was that they shut up entire Jericho. The Bible said Jericho was strictly shut up because of the children of Israel. None went out and none came in. So the people of Jericho remained fortified by the walls they had. They believed that their walls would protect them and shield them. They never intended to go out to fight against the people of Israel or either to make peace with them. But it was really shut up. Verse 2 says, and the Lord said unto Joshua, see, I've given into thy hand Jericho and the king thereof and the mighty men of valor. So God gave the vision to Joshua, say, see, don't see the obstacles, don't see the walls, don't see the barriers, see what I have said in my word. Say, I have given into thy hand Jericho and the king thereof and the mighty men of valor. Remember, Joshua had already encountered the captain of the host. In that Joshua chapter 5 from verse 13, he said, and it came to pass when Joshua was by Jericho that he lifted up his eyes and looked, and behold, there stood a man over against him with his sword drawn in his hand. And Joshua went unto him and said unto him, are thou for us or for adversaries? So Joshua exhibited the first quality. He was encouraged to exhibit after he was appointed as the leader when Moses has died. The scripture said, Moses, my servant, is dead. Now, therefore, arise, go over this Jordan, thou and all these people, unto the land which I do give to them, even to the children of Israel. In that Joshua 1, verse 6 said, be strong and of a good courage, for unto these people shall thou divide for an inheritance the land which I swear unto their fathers to give them. Verse 7, only be thou strong and very courageous, that thou mayest observe to do according to all the law which Moses my servant commanded thee. Turn not from it to the right hand or to the left, that thou mayest prosper whithersoever thou goest. So Joshua remained strong. He was not afraid. When he lifted up his eyes and looked, and behold, there was a man over against him with his sword drawn in his hand. And Joshua went unto him and said unto him, are thou for us or for our adversaries? God has not given us the spirit of fear, but love, power, and sound mind. As God speaks his word and gives us his word, we should walk by faith and not be afraid of situations. And look at the reply in that Joshua chapter 5, verse 14. I said, nay, but as captain of the host of the Lord, am I not come? And Joshua fell on his face to the earth and did worship, and said unto him,
What saith my Lord unto his servant? Verse 15, and the captain of the host said unto Joshua, loose thy shoe from off thy foot, for the place whereon thou standest is holy. And Joshua did so. So the captain of the Most High came to help Joshua, and Joshua was open to receive the instruction from God. And that's what he's saying in that Joshua chapter 6 verse 2. And the Lord said unto Joshua, see, I've given into thy hand Jericho and the king thereof and the mighty men of valor. If you don't see what God is seeing concerning your situation, you may not have the victory. Purpose to see with the eyes of faith and not the eyes of fear. If God has said it, purpose to walk by it. What you could understand here is that the people of Jericho were already afraid of the people of Israel. And that's why they shut up entrance, the gate of Jericho. They were already afraid. Most of the times, we are even afraid of the things that is already afraid of us. But as we continue to study the word of God and to hear the word of God, for faith coming by hearing and hearing by the word of God, our faith will increase to be able to overcome the situations that we are facing. Of course, when God gave Joshua the vision and told him, see, looking unto Jesus, the author and finisher of our faith, says, see, I've given unto thy hand Jericho and the king thereof and the mighty men of valor. As we look unto Jesus, the author and finisher of our faith, the victory is already gotten for us. We are to receive it. For Jesus was made manifest to destroy the works of the devil. And he has delivered us from the captivity of sin, self, and Satan, as we purpose to walk in his ways, his truth, and his life. So God set forth the process and the procedure for achieving the purpose of the conquest of Jericho by saying in that Joshua chapter 6 verse 3, he said, and ye shall compass the city, all ye men of war, and go round about the city once. Thou shalt thou do 6 days. Listen, you must follow God's instructions to fulfill every purpose God has set out for you to achieve. You may receive the vision, but not achieve it because of flagrant disobedience to set up plans and purposes based on God's instructions. So when God gives a vision, he gives the plans and how to achieve it. So the process was set forth and the procedure God gave through his instruction. The key difference between a process and a procedure that a process is a series of tasks and activities that produce an outcome. A procedure is a set of instructions for completing a single task, activity within a process. So if you don't follow the procedures, the instructions that God is giving,

concerning a situation, you may not be able to achieve the purpose God wants you to achieve. And that's what God set forth here. First of all, God gave him the vision, and he now told him how to proceed on this vision. In that verse, he said, ye shall compass the city, all ye men of war, and go round about the city once. Thou shalt thou do 6 days. So every day they needed to compass the city once. God is specific in giving his instructions, and his tailored and measured. And we are supposed to abide accordingly to whatever he has told us to do in every situation. I continue in that verse 4 of Joshua chapter 6. He said, and 7 priests shall bear before the ark 7 trumpets of ram's horns. And the 7th day, he shall compass the city 7 times. And the priest shall blow with the trumpets. So specifically, God said, you shall have 7 priests bear before the ark 7 trumpets of ram's horns. And it's only on the 7th day you shall compass the city 7 times. And the priest shall blow with the trumpets. The captain of the Lord's host here, called Jehovah, knew exactly that Jericho was fortified and strictly guarded, and knowing Joshua stopped and cares about it, and maybe fears, he gave him instruction on what to do. Says, see, I've given into thy hand Jericho. Not I will do it. I've already done it. That is faith. When you see what God is seeing concerning any situation, you know that the victory is already assured. And God gave the direction, the procedure, and the processes to follow. He assured that as long as you do what I have told you to do, 6 days, compass the city once, on the 7th day, 7 times, and you shall possess the city. But it must be on the procedure of 7 priests bearing before the ark 7 trumpets of ram's horns. In Joshua chapter 6 verse 4, he said, and 7 priests shall bear before the ark 7 trumpets of ram's horns. And the 7th day you shall compass the city 7 times. And the priest shall blow with the trumpets. That's each time the priest shall blow with the trumpets. Verse 5, and it shall come to pass that when they make a long blast with the ram's horn, and when you hear the sound of the trumpet, all the people shall shout with a great shout. And the wall of the city shall fall down flat, and the people shall ascend up, every man straight before him. So God gave this instruction to show them that it's not by might, it's not by power, but by his spirit. It's through the strength of the Lord that they be able to possess this land. They cannot do it by their strength. And that's why the scripture tells us in 2 Corinthians chapter 10 from verse 3, for though we walk in the flesh, we do not war after the flesh. For the weapons of our warfare are not carnal, but mighty through God to the pulling down of strongholds. It doesn't matter the stronghold. As long as you purpose to walk with the Lord, to walk with the word of God, to obey the instructions of the Lord, all those obstacles, all those barriers, we give way. They become a stepping stone for a greater victory God has purpose for you. When God has purpose for a victory, he gives you an instruction. If God knows you are afraid, he speaks the word of faith into your life. For he has not given you the spirit of fear, but love, power, and sound mind. That's how he spoke to the life and to the heart of Joshua. He says, see, I've given you the land. Begin to visualize it. You already got the victory. All you needed to do is to obey me and walk by my instructions. Follow the procedure and the processes I'll give to you.

to revenge all disobedience. When your obedience is fulfilled, that is the key. When our obedience is fulfilled, God will punish every disobedience that is set before us, that is set against us. As long as the people of Israel purpose to obey what God has given to them in destruction on how to conquer Jericho, they were going to possess their possession. The scripture says, in Joshua chapter 6, verse 6, it says, and Joshua the son of Nun called the priest and said unto them, take up the ark of the covenant. Let seven priests bear seven trumpets of ram's horns before the ark of the Lord. I said unto the people, pass on and compass the city. Let him that is armed pass on before the ark of the Lord. So God's instruction is orderly. His process is orderly. His procedures are specific. So Joshua, the son of Nun, called the priests as God had instructed and said unto them, take up the ark of the covenant and let the seven priests bear seven trumpets of ram's horns before the ark of the Lord. So every group had a specific instruction given to it, and every group had a specific responsibility to do. As you're in the house of the Lord, you have a specific responsibility you need to do. You have been reconciled, that through you, people should come to be reconciled to God through his son, Jesus Christ. You have put your hand in the plow. You are not supposed to look back. You are continuing to press on to perfection. Everyone in the kingdom is important. And whatever responsibility you have been given, you are to do it with all your heart, with all your mind, with all your strength. You are to do it following specific obedience as you were given to do. As the word is released, receive it. Receive the instruction of righteousness that is able to make you perfect concerning whatever God has called you to do. Every work you have been given to do is an honor, that the priests were called to take up the ark of the covenant, to carry the presence of God, is an honor. And the seven priests were to bear seven trumpets of ram's horns before the ark of the Lord, is an honor. So don't despise any responsibility you have been given to do. It's an honor to serve the Lord in whatever little way or big way you have been given to do. Faithful is he who called you, who will do it, who will establish you. As you purpose to be faithful in the little he has given to you, he will give you greater things to do for him. Verse 7, and he said unto the people, pass on, compass the city, and let him that is armed pass on before the ark of the Lord. Maybe in a way to make ways for the priest carrying the ark to come. They were armed. We have been armed with the power of the Most High God. And the Bible said in Ephesians chapter 6, verse 10, say, finally, my brethren, be strong in the Lord and the power of his might. Verse 11, put on the whole armor of God, that you may be able to stand against the wiles of the devil. Verse 12, for we wrestle not against flesh and blood, but against principalities, against powers, against the rulers of darkness of this world, against spiritual wickedness in high places. Verse 13, wherefore, take unto you the whole armor of God, that you may be able to withstand in the evil day, and having done all to stand. You are to stand in the authority of the word of God. You are to stand in the promises of God. You are to stand by faith, fighting a good fight of faith, holding on to eternal life. As God has given us the word to do, we are to stand and do it. We should not look back. We should not allow anything to discourage us. The Bible said in that Joshua chapter 6, verse 9, and the armed men went before the priests that blew with the trumpets, and the real reward came after the ark and priests going on,
and blowing with the trumpets. Verse 10, and Joshua had commanded the people, said, you shall not shout, nor make any noise with your voice, neither shall any word proceed out of your mouth until the day I bid you shout. Then shall you shout. Simply put, they were commanded to be silent, be still, and know that the Lord is God. Be still and see the power of God made manifest. For God shall fight your battle and you shall hold your peace. So the ark of the Lord compassed the city, going about it once, and they came into the camp and lodged in the camp. They did not make noise. They were orderly. They were obedient. They followed.

And for helmet, the hope of salvation. Verse 9, for God had not appointed us to wrath, but to obtain salvation by our Lord Jesus Christ. Verse 10, who died for us, that whether we wake or sleep, we should live together with him. What does it mean to live together with him? To obey him. When the Lord said, be silent. When he says, speak, speak. When he says, shout, shout. And that's exactly what Joshua made and taught these people, to keep in line with what God has said them to do. He said, Joshua commanded the people, say, you shall not shout, nor make any noise with your voice, neither shall any word proceed out of your mouth until the day I bid you shout. Then shall you shout. There is always an appointed time for the vision to speak. You shall not wait for it. Don't be in a hurry to receive victory. Don't be in a haste. Don't be faster than God. Allow yourself to be led by the Holy Spirit in every aspect of your life. As God has commanded, purpose to walk with him. Whatever God has spoken, it will come to pass. So remember to always obey and do as the time God has given for you to do it. Do it at that time. Don't be faster than him. 1 Timothy chapter 1 verse 18 says this. This charge I commit unto thee, son Timothy, according to the prophecies which went before thee, that thou by them mightest walk a good warfare. Verse 19. Holding faith and a good conscience, which some having put away concerning faith have made shipwreck. Verse 20. Of whom is Hymenaeus and Alexander, whom I have delivered unto Satan, that they may learn not to blaspheme. We are not to go against the word of God. We are to war a good warfare according to the prophecies which have gone forth. As Joshua spoke forth, the people yielded to do what Joshua said that they should do. That's the essence of us hearing the word of God. As we hear the word of God, we should do what the word of God says to do. That's the only way you can fight a good fight of faith, holding on to eternal life. When you begin to walk outside the word of God, you expose yourself unnecessarily. 2 Timothy chapter 2 from verse 1 says this, thou therefore, my son, be strong in the grace that is in Christ Jesus. Verse 2, and the things that thou hast heard of me among many witnesses, the same commit thou to faithful men, which shall be able to teach others also. Verse 3, thou therefore endure hardness as a good soldier of Jesus Christ. As a good soldier of Christ, as a child of God, you must learn to walk in obedience. You must learn to endure. You must learn to be patient. You should never be faster than God. We should not to follow them who through faith and patience obtain the promises. He continued in that 2 Timothy chapter 2 verse 4. He said, no man that worried entangled himself with the affairs of this life, that he may please him who are choosing him to be a soldier. Verse 5. And if a man also strive for masteries, yet is he not crowned, except he strive lawfully, unless you obey what God has said in his word, unless you follow the instructions of righteousness, you will not be striving lawfully. You may not obtain the crown. That's why it's important to follow specific instructions. We are not to deviate to the left or to the right. By faith, the walls of Jericho fell down after they were compassed about 7 days. Every wall of partition, everything that is inhibiting you from coming to receive Jesus Christ as Lord and Savior today, I decree,
through the message you have heard today, that those walls are giving way. For Jesus Christ has broken every partition, every wall, through the shedding of his blood on the cross of Calvary. For he was wounded for your transgression. He was bruised for iniquities. The chastisement upon him brought us peace, and by his stripes we are healed. If you purpose today to come to the saving knowledge of the word of God, to accept what Jesus Christ did for you on the cross of Calvary, he'll give you the right to become a child of God. And you flee from the wrath to come. And as you do this, remain blessed. In Jesus' name, amen.

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That is spelled out as www.inn.

0: www.inn.org or email info@inwardrevival.org. 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I repeat the email address info@inn.org. Alternatively, please telephone the office on +234 701 687 0490. I repeat that telephone number +234 701 687 0490. Thank you so much.
1: When the roll is called up yonder, I'll be there.
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0: Revival now. Revival is quickened by the Holy Spirit, the same Spirit that raised Jesus Christ from the dead. God so loved the world, He gave His only begotten Son, Jesus Christ, that whosoever believeth in Him should not perish but have everlasting life. Jesus spoke of Himself in John chapter 9 verse 5, saying, "As long as I am in the world, I am the light of the world." So God did not send His Son into the world to condemn the world, but that the world through Him might be saved. He that believeth in Him is not condemned, but he that believeth not is condemned already. And this is the condemnation: walk in the truth, walk in the light, do deeds of the truth. This is revival. To minister is Dr. Ihemé N. Ndukwe. Dr. Ihemé Ndukwe has been a missionary in the Middle East and Asia for more than 21 years. Dr. Ihemé Ndukwe is graced with the word for revival now, reviving the ministers, the families, and the nations, preaching the word of God, pure and unadulterated, in demonstration of the Spirit and of power, so that men's faith is not on
1: a great resort. Out of that, a grave said, "In my word,
0: anointing, and remain
1: about 7 days." By simple obedience, believing what God said, the walls of Jericho fell down. God instructed the people of Israel as they were entering the land of Canaan to possess it. The first obstacle was Jericho. And as God gave instruction to Joshua, and as Joshua released the instruction to them, they obeyed. They walked by faith, and they received a great result out of that, a great victory. Let's see what happened in Joshua chapter 6 from verse 1. The scripture says, "Now Jericho was strictly shut up because of the children of Israel. None went out and none came in." By this time, the people of Jericho had already heard that Israel was serving a living God, a great God, God that keeps His promises. And they were already afraid of the people of Israel. So what they did was that they shut up entire Jericho. The Bible said Jericho was strictly shut up because of the children of Israel. None went out and none came in. So the people of Jericho remained fortified by the walls they had. They believed that their walls would protect them and shield them. They never intended to go out to fight against the people of Israel or either to make peace with them. But it was really shut up. Verse 2 says, "And the Lord said unto Joshua, See, I've given into thy hand Jericho and the king thereof, and the mighty men of valor." So God gave the vision to Joshua. Say, "See, don't see the obstacles, don't see the walls, don't see the barriers. See what I have said in my word. Say, I have given into thy hand Jericho and the king thereof and the mighty men of valor." Remember, Joshua had already encountered the captain of the host. In that Joshua chapter 5 from verse 13, he said, "And it came to pass when Joshua was by Jericho that he lifted up his eyes and looked, and behold, there stood a man over against him with his sword drawn in his hand. And Joshua went unto him and said unto him, Art thou for us or for adversaries?" So Joshua exhibited the first quality he was encouraged to exhibit after he was appointed as the leader when Moses has died. The scripture said, "Moses, my servant, is dead. Now, therefore, arise, go over this Jordan, thou and all these people, unto the land which I do." In that Joshua chapter 5, verse 14, I said, nay, God, our faith will increase to be able to overcome the situations that we are facing. Of course, when God gave Joshua the vision and told him, see, looking unto Jesus, the author and finisher of our faith, says, see, I have given unto thy hand Jericho and the king thereof and the mighty men of valor. As we look unto Jesus, the author and finisher of our faith, the victory is already gotten for us. We are to receive it. For Jesus was made manifest to destroy the works of the devil. And he has delivered us from the captivity of sin, self, and Satan, as we purpose to walk in his ways, his truth, and his life. So God set forth the process and the procedure for achieving the purpose of the conquest of Jericho by saying in that Joshua chapter 6 verse 3, he said, and ye shall compass the city, all ye men of war, and go round about the city once. Thou shalt thou do 6 days. Listen, you must follow God's instructions to fulfill every purposes God has set out for you to achieve. You may receive the vision, but not achieve it because of flagrant. Follow the procedures, the instructions that God is giving concerning a situation. You may not be able to achieve the purpose God wants you to achieve. And that's what God set forth here. First of all, God gave him the vision, and he now told him how to proceed on this vision. In that verse 3, he said, ye shall compass the city, all ye men of war, and go round about the city once. Thou shalt thou do 6 days. So every day they needed to compass the city once. God is specific in giving his instructions and his tailor and measure. And we are supposed to abide accordingly to whatever he has told us to do in every situation. I continue in that verse 4 of Joshua chapter 6. He said, and you know that the victory is already assured. And God gave the narration, the procedure, and the processes to follow. He assured that as long as you do what I have told you to do, 6 days, compass the city once, on the seventh day, 7 times, and you shall possess the city. But it must be on the procedure of 7 priests, bearing before the ark 7 trumpets of ram's horns. In Joshua chapter 6 verse 4, he said, and 7 priests shall bear before the ark 7 trumpets of ram's horns. And the seventh day you shall compass the city 7 times. And the priest shall blow with the trumpets. That's each time the priest shall blow with the trumpets. Verse 5, and it shall come to pass that when they make a long blast with the ram's horn, and when you hear the sound of the trumpet, all the people shall shout with a great shout. And the wall of the city shall fall down flat, and the people shall ascend up, every man straight before him. So God gave this instruction to show them that it's not by might, it's not by power, but by his spirit. It's through the strength of the Lord that they be able to possess this land. They cannot do it by their strength. And that's why the scripture tells us in 2 Corinthians chapter 10 from verse 3, for though we walk in the flesh, we do not war after the flesh. For the weapons of our warfare are not carnal, but mighty through God to the pulling down of strongholds. It doesn't matter the stronghold. As long as you purpose to walk with the Lord, to walk with the word of God, to obey the instructions of the Lord, all those obstacles, all those barriers, we give way. They become a stepping stone for a greater victory God has purposed for you. When God has purposed for a victory, he gives you an instruction. If God knows you are afraid, he speaks the word of faith into your life. For he has not given you the spirit of fear, but love, power, and sound mind. That's how he spoke to the life and to the heart of Joshua. He says, see, I've given you the land. Begin to visualize it. You already got the victory. All you needed to do is to obey me and walk by my instructions. Follow the procedure and the processes I'll give to you, and the victory will be yours. For though we walk in the flesh, we do not walk after the flesh. For the weapons of our warfare are not carnal, but mighty through God to the pulling down of strongholds, casting down imaginations and every high thing that exalted itself against the knowledge of God, and bringing into captivity every thought to the obedience of Christ, and having in readiness to revenge all disobedience when your obedience is fulfilled. That is the key. When our obedience is fulfilled, God will punish every disobedience that is set before us, that is set against us. As long as the people of Israel purpose to obey what God has given to them in instruction on how to conquer Jericho, they were going to possess their possession. The scripture says, in Joshua chapter 6, verse 6, it says, "And Joshua the son of Nun called the priests and said unto them, Take up the ark of the covenant. Let seven priests bear seven trumpets of ram's horns before the ark of the Lord. I said unto the people, Pass on and compass the city. Let him that is armed pass on before the ark of the Lord." So God's instruction is orderly. His process is orderly. His procedures are specific. So Joshua, the son of Nun, called the priests as God had instructed and said unto them, "Take up the ark of the covenant and let the seven priests bear seven trumpets of ram's horns before the ark of the Lord." So every group had a specific instruction given to it, and every group had a specific responsibility to do. As you're in the house of the Lord, you have a specific responsibility you need to do. You have been reconciled, that through you, people should come to be reconciled to God through his son, Jesus Christ. You have put your hand in the plow. You are not supposed to look back. You are continuing to press on to perfection. Everyone in the kingdom is important. And whatever responsibility you have been given, you are to do it with all your heart, with all your mind, with all your strength. You are to do it following specific obedience as you were given to do. As the word is released, receive it. Receive the instruction of righteousness that is able to make you perfect concerning whatever God has called you to do. Every work you have been given to do is an honor, that the priests were called to take up the ark of the covenant, to carry the presence of God, is an honor. And the seven priests were to bear seven trumpets of ram's horns before the ark of the Lord, is an honor. So don't despise any responsibility you have been given to do. It's an honor to serve the Lord in whatever little way or big way you have been given to do. Faithful is he who called you, who will do it, who will establish you. As you purpose to be faithful in the little he has given to you, he will give you greater things to do for him. Verse 7, and he said unto the people, "Pass on, compass the city, and let him that is armed pass on before the ark of the Lord." Maybe in a way to make ways for the priest carrying the ark to come. They were armed. We have been armed with the power of the Most High God. And the Bible said in Ephesians chapter 6, verse 10, say, "Finally, my brethren, be strong in the Lord and the power of his might." Verse 11, "Put on the whole armor of God, that you may be able to stand against the wiles of the devil." Verse 12, "For we wrestle not against flesh and blood, but against principalities, against powers, against the rulers of darkness of this world, against spiritual wickedness in high places. Verse 13, wherefore they can tell you the whole armor of God, that you may be able to withstand in the evil day, and having done all to stand. You have to stand in the authority of the word of God. You have to stand in the promises of God. You have to stand by faith, fighting a good fight of faith, holding on to eternal life. As God has given us the word to do, we have to stand and do it. We should not look back. We should not allow anything to discourage us. The Bible said in that Joshua chapter 6 verse 9, and the handmen went before the priests that blew with the trumpets, and the real reward came after the ark and priests going on and blowing with the trumpets. Verse 10, and Joshua had commanded the people, said, you shall not shout, nor make any noise with your voice, neither shall any word proceed out of your mouth until the day I bid you shout. Then shall you shout. Simply put, they were commanded to be silent, be still, and know that the Lord is God. Be still and see the power of God made manifest. For God shall fight your battle, and you shall hold your peace. So the ark of the Lord compassed the city, going about it once, and they came into the camp and lodged in the camp. They did not make noise. They were orderly. They were obedient. They followed exactly what Joshua told them to do. 1 Thessalonians chapter 5, verses 8 to 10 tells us this. Say, but let us who of the day be sober, putting on the breastplate of faith and love, and for a helmet, the hope of salvation. Verse 9, for God had not appointed us to wrath, but to obtain salvation by our Lord Jesus Christ. Verse 10, who died for us, that whether we wake or sleep, we should live together with him. What does it mean to live together with him? To obey him. When the Lord said, be silent. When he says, speak, speak. When he says, shout, shout. And that's exactly what Joshua made and taught these people, to keep in line with what God has said them to do. He said, Joshua commanded the people, say, you shall not shout, nor make any noise with your voice, neither shall any word proceed out of your mouth until the day I bid you shout. Then shall you shout. There is always an appointed time for the vision to speak. You shall not wait for it. Don't be in a hurry to receive victory. Don't be in a haste. Don't be faster than God. Allow yourself to be led by the Holy Spirit in every aspect of your life. As God has commanded, purpose to walk with him. Whatever God has spoken, it will come to pass. So remember to always obey and do. As the time God has given for you to do it at that time. Don't be faster than him. 1 Timothy chapter 1 verse 18 says this. This charge I commit unto thee, son Timothy, according to the prophecies which went before thee, that thou by day mightest walk a good warfare. Verse 19. Holding faith and a good conscience, which some having put away concerning faith have made shipwreck. Verse 20, of whom is Hymenaeus and Alexander, whom I have delivered unto Satan, that they may learn not to blaspheme. We are not to go against the word of God. We are to war a good warfare according to the prophecies which have gone forth. As Joshua spoke forth, the people yielded to do what Joshua said that they should do. That's the essence of us hearing the word of God. As we hear the word of God, we should do what the word of God says to do. That's the only way you can fight a good fight of faith, holding on to eternal life. When you begin to walk outside the word of God, you expose yourself unnecessarily. 2 Timothy chapter 2 from verse 1 says this, "Thou therefore, my son, be strong in the grace that is in Christ Jesus." Verse 2, "And the things that thou hast heard of me among many witnesses, the same commit thou to faithful men, which shall be able to teach others also." Verse 3, "Thou therefore endure hardness as a good soldier of Jesus Christ." As a good soldier of Christ, as a child of God, you must learn to walk in obedience. You must learn to endure. You must learn to be patient. You should never be faster than God. We should know to follow them who through faith and patience obtain the promises. He continued in that 2 Timothy chapter 2 verse 4. He said, "No man that worried entangled himself with the affairs of this life, that he may please him who are choosing him to be a soldier." Verse 5, "And if a man also strive for masteries, yet is he not crowned, except he strive lawfully, unless you obey what God has said in his word, unless you follow the instructions of righteousness, you will not be striving lawfully. You may not obtain the crown." That's why it's important to follow specific instructions. We are not to deviate to the left or to the right. By faith, the walls of Jericho fell down after they were compassed about 7 days. Every wall of partition, everything that is inhibiting you from coming to receive Jesus Christ as Lord and Savior today, I decree through the message you have heard today that those walls are giving way. For Jesus Christ has broken every partition, every wall through the shedding of his blood on the cross of Calvary. For he was wounded for your transgression. He was bruised for iniquities. The chastisement upon him brought us peace, and by his stripes we are healed. If you purpose today to come to the saving knowledge of the word of God, to accept what Jesus Christ did for you on the cross of Calvary, he will give you the right to become a child of God. And you flee from the wrath to come. And as you do this, remain blessed. In Jesus' name, amen.

0: Dr. M.A.N. Ndukwe Revival Ministry is a worldwide ministry that preaches and teaches the timeless truth of God's Word, pure and unadulterated from the Bible, as inspired by the Holy Spirit, in practical ways that will impact and transform real people like you. 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That is spelled out as www.inwardrevival.org. I repeat that website address, www.inwardrevival.org, or email info@inwardrevival.org. The email address is all in lowercase. I repeat the email address, info@inwardrevival.org. Alternatively, please telephone the office on +234 701 687 0490. I repeat that telephone number, +234 701 687 0490. Thank you so much.
1: When the roll is called up yonder, I'll be there.
2: You have heard the message today, and we are going to pray, starting from that Joshua chapter 6 verse 1. Say, now Jericho was straightly shut up because of the children of Israel. None went out and none came in. I decree today every door that is shut, which God has ordained to be opened for you, shall be opened in Jesus' name. Revelation chapter 3 verse 8 says this. As we pray, say, I know thy works. Behold, I've set before thee an open door, and no man can shut it. For thou hast a little strength, has kept my word, has not denied my name. Just as the walls of Jericho fell down flat and gave way for the people of Israel to enter to possess, despite their little strength, because they believed the word of the Lord. They obeyed the instructions of the law. They kept the word of God. I pray as you continue to keep the word of God, as you obey the word of God, every closed doors which God has ordained to be opened shall be opened here and now in Jesus' name, because you have kept the word and you have not denied the name of the Lord. In Jesus' name, amen. I also pray that every heart that has been hardened today, as you have heard his word, you will not harden your heart any longer, as in the days of provocation. Revelation chapter 3, verse 20 says, behold, I stand at the door and knock. If any man hear my voice and open the door, I will come in to him and will sup with him, and he with me. Even as you have heard the word of God today, and you believe the word of God, and you accept what Jesus Christ did for you on the cross of Calvary, you see the Lord make a way for you where there seems to be no way. He will give you wisdom that is profitable to direct, in Jesus' name, amen. We are still praying. Let's go back to that Joshua chapter 6, verse 2. And the Lord said unto Joshua, see, have given into thy hand Jericho and the king thereof and the mighty men of valor. I pray that you will not walk by sight any longer. You walk by faith. You believe what God has said and you walk in it. May we see what God is showing, revealing to us at every point in time. In Jesus' name, the scripture says in Ephesians chapter 1, verse 17, say that the God of our Lord Jesus Christ, the Father of glory, may give unto you the spirit of wisdom and revelation in the knowledge of him. I pray that God will give you revelation and wisdom in the knowledge of him. He will teach you the way to go to profit. And may the eyes of your understanding be enlightened as you have heard this word today, so that you will know what is the hope of his calling and what the riches of the glory of his inheritance in the saints. This is my desire for you, even as the people of Israel obeyed as God released his prophetic word through Joshua. They obeyed, they were able to see what God saw, and they were able to possess their possessions. That will be our portion. In Jesus' name, amen. I'm still praying for you. May we learn to stick to God's process and procedure, obeying every instruction specifically as demanded and on time, even as God gave them instruction on how to go about taking the city. They followed it strictly. I pray for you that you follow the instruction of the Almighty, for the instruction of the Lord is a way of distinction. It's a way to set you apart from the rest. Instruction of the Lord will bring you to a position of elevation. I pray that you continue to obey the instruction of the Lord. In Jesus' name, amen. We are still praying. If you go to that 1 Corinthians chapter 16, verse 9, the scripture says, but a great door and effectual is opened unto me, and there are many adversaries. We are going to pray. Thank God, every door that God has opened, it doesn't matter the adversaries. It doesn't matter how many they are. They will be silenced. They will be put to shame, because the Lord will fight our battles, we shall be still, and the Lord will fight the battles for us, and we shall be victorious. In Jesus' name, for everyone that is born of God, overcomes the world. And this is the victory that overcomes the world, even our faith, as we continue to walk by faith. Father God, I thank you, everyone that has had this word will continue to walk by faith and not by sight, and they will be overcomers. They will overcome every situation, no matter how many the adversaries are. In Jesus' name, amen. Father God, I still pray for all these ones. I pray that they shall continue to be strong in the Lord and in the power of your might, putting on the whole armor of God, that they may be able to stand against the wiles of the devil. Father God, I thank you for this. I glorify your name. In Jesus' name, amen. To Ephesians chapter 6, as we continue to pray from that verse, they say, finally, my brethren, be strong in the Lord and in the power of his might. Lord, I pray for everyone that has heard this word today. Lord, they will be strong in you and in the power of your mind, even as you challenge and encourage Joshua to be strong and very courageous. Lord, I pray for every one of them that has heard this word. Lord, I bind every spirit of fear, for you have not given them the spirit of fear, but love, power and sound mind. Lord, let them not be afraid of the adversary, even as the people of Jericho were afraid of the people of Israel. That was why they shut up their city. Father God, let us see that the enemy is already afraid of us. If we resist the devil, he'll flee. So Lord, I pray for every one of them. Let them know how to stand in the authority of your word, putting on the whole armor of God, so that they'll be able to stand against the wiles of the devil. Ephesians 6 verse 12 says, for we wrestle not against flesh and blood, but against principalities, against powers, against the rulers of the darkness of this world, against spiritual wickedness in high places. So Father God, I pray for every one of them, and I bind every principalities, every power. I come against the rulers of the darkness of this world, against spiritual wickedness in high places. Lord, I nullify their powers. Lord, I bring them down. Lord, to your glory. Lord, we thank you. We worship you. We adore you. For the people that have heard your word today, You have made them to be overcomers. In Jesus' name, amen and amen. We are still praying. Go to 2 Corinthians chapter 10 from verse 3. Say, for though we walk in the flesh, we do not war after the flesh. For the weapons of our warfare are not carnal, but mighty through God to the pulling down of strongholds. Father God, I thank you for all the people you have taught their war today by your spirit. From today, they will not war after the flesh. That's why they are walking in the flesh. Lord, they will walk by the spirit of God. They shall be led by the spirit of God. And they will fight a good fight of faith, laying hold on eternal life. Lord, I thank you. Lord, to your glory, Lord, they will continue to cast down every imagination and every heart that tries to raise up, he said, against your knowledge in their life. Lord, I join them to cast down every imagination, every high thing that exalted itself against the knowledge of God and bringing every thought into captivity to obedience to Christ in their lives as they have heard this word. May they continue to walk in this word of God. Thank you, Lord. In Jesus' name, Lord, thank you for the obedience shall be fulfilled. And as the obedience is fulfilled, Lord, you punish every disobedience around them. In Jesus' name, amen and amen. Thank you, Lord. In Jesus' name, amen.
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conquered the grave, and he has your life in his hands. What is your problem today that you're facing? 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He can handle your situation. He will make a way when there seems to be no way. 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

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We're so happy to announce that we will be live streaming three specials every day, with the first being the Word of Wisdom, the second is the Message of Life, and the third is Revival Now. 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

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In case you missed the live streams, relax, because like I said before, they will be repeated on air every 4 hours. 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
1: Today's promise is taken from the book of Acts chapter 6, and I read from verses 1 to 3 from the New King James Version, and it says, "Now in those days, when the number of the disciples were multiplying, there arose a complaint against the Hebrews by the Hellenists, because their widows were neglected in the daily distribution. Then the 12 summoned the multitude of the disciples and said, Is it not desirable that we should leave the word of God and serve tables? Therefore, brethren, seek out from among you 7 men of good reputation, full of the Holy Spirit and wisdom, whom we may appoint over this business." Hallelujah. Come, let's worship and thank the Lord in Jesus' name.

0: We give you all the praise and adoration, for there is none like you. Be thou exalted and glorified, for you are worthy of our praise. In Jesus' name, amen. We'll take our Bible reading for today's promise from Acts of Apostles chapter 6, verses 1 to 3. And it says, and in those days, when the number of the disciples was multiplied, there arose a murmuring of the Grecians against the Hebrews, because their widows were neglected in the daily ministration. Verse 2. Then the 12 called the multitude of the disciples unto them and said, it is not reason that we should leave the word of God and serve tables. Verse 3. Wherefore, brethren, look ye out among you 7 men of honest report, full of the Holy Ghost and wisdom, whom we may appoint over this business. Praise God. The early church experienced rapid growth. Therefore, we are going to open our mouths and pray for church growth. For the Bible says in Acts chapter 2, verse 47, and the Lord added to the church daily such as should be saved. There are many souls still wandering in darkness that need to come to the saving knowledge of the truth. So we are going to pray that souls in all the nations shall come to Jesus Christ. Let's pray for increase in the church of Jesus Christ. Let's pray that as the word of God continue to go forth from this platform and other genuine platforms, souls shall be drawn to the kingdom of God. Let's pray. Heavenly Father, we thank you for the increase on a daily basis. Thank you for populating your kingdom and depopulating the kingdom of the devil. Abba Father, just as souls were added to the church daily, as recorded in Acts chapter 2 verse 47, we ask for more souls to be added to your church daily. Lord, as your undiluted word continue to go forth from this ministry and other genuine ministries, let souls be drawn to your kingdom in Jesus' name. Lord, you are the God of increase. For 1 Corinthians chapter 3 verse 6 says, I have planted, Apollos waters, but God gave increase. Therefore, we ask that you increase every genuine ministry in Jesus' name. Amen. We are also going to pray for unity in the body of Christ, for that Acts chapter 6 verse 1 says, there arose a murmuring of the Grecians against the Hebrew, because their widows were neglected in the daily ministration. It's so unfortunate that division, segregation, and tribalism are being seen in the church of Jesus Christ. A lot of ministers tend to favor those from their tribe. There is no more love, peace, and unity among believers and ministers. So we are going to open our mouths and cast out every spirit of division and tribalism in the church of Jesus Christ. We will also pray that love, peace, and unity shall reign in the body of Christ. Let's pray. By the power in the name of Jesus Christ, we cast out every spirit of division, segregation, and tribalism ravaging the body of Christ. We decree love, peace, and unity among believers, among ministers, among various denominations. We pray that ministers and believers shall know that we are one body in Christ, and disease from division and segregation, may they also endeavor to keep the unity of the Spirit in bond of peace. For the Bible says in Psalm 133 verse 1, behold, how good and how pleasant it is for brethren to dwell together in unity. In Jesus' name. Amen. And that Acts chapter 6 verse 2 says, then the 12 called the multitude of the disciples unto them and said, It is not reason that we should leave the word of God and serve tables. The apostles were not saying that serving others was unimportant. Rather, they recognized that God had specifically called them to devote themselves to preaching the word of God and prayers. So it is very important to know that every believer has a unique calling and area of service. Effective ministry requires proper priorities and stewardship of responsibilities. Spiritual leaders should focus on prayer and teaching God's word. But it's so unfortunate that a lot of ministers have left preaching the word of God to preach enticing ways of man's wisdom just to fill their pockets. A lot of ministers have left the ministry that God committed into their hands to chase after the mundane things of this world. Let's pray that ministers will give themselves continually to prayer and preaching of the word of God. For the Bible says in Acts chapter 6 verse 4, But we will give ourselves continually to prayer and to the ministry of the word. Let's pray. Father, we pray that ministers will give themselves continually to study your word. For the Bible says in 2 Timothy chapter 2 verse 15, Study to show thyself approved unto God, a workman that needeth not to be ashamed, rightly dividing the word of truth. We also pray that they shall give themselves to preaching your undiluted word. For the Bible says in 2 Timothy chapter 4 verse 2, Preach the word, be instant in season, out of season, reprove, rebuke, exhort with all long suffering and doctrine. We pray that ministers shall give themselves to prayer. For the Bible says in 1 Thessalonians chapter 5 verse 17, Pray without ceasing. May they also be given to meditating on the word of God. For the Bible says in Joshua chapter 1 verse 8, This book of the law shall not depart out of thy mouth, but thou shalt meditate therein day and night, that thou mayest observe to do according to all that is written therein. For then thou shalt make thy way prosperous, and then thou shalt have good success. Let's also pray for ministers that have left their primary assignment to serve tables, to chase after the mundane things of this world, to preach the enticing ways of man's wisdom, that they shall return to God. Let's pray. Heavenly Father, we pray for ministers that have gone astray in the way of Balaam, preaching the enticing ways of man's wisdom, chasing after the mundane things of this world, preaching to fill their pockets. Lord, we pray this day that they shall return to you and seek for forgiveness. May they come back to their senses and return to preach righteousness. In Jesus' name, amen. And that Acts chapter 6 verse 3 says, Wherefore, brethren, look ye out among you seven men of honest report, full of the Holy Ghost and wisdom, whom we may appoint over this business. The apostles instructed the church to choose men with godly character to oversee this ministry. And three essential qualifications were required: honest report, people of integrity and good reputation, full of the Holy Spirit, people that are spiritually matured and led by God, full of wisdom, those that possess ability to make sound and godly decisions. This day, some churches give spiritual position to people that have money without considering their spiritual maturity, without looking out for these godly characters, as mentioned in Acts chapter 6 verse 3. Once you are rich, you are qualified to lead. Why some ministers ordain their children, relatives and friends to pastor a church without considering their spiritual maturity. Therefore, let's pray that integrity, honesty, faithfulness, and godly character shall distinguish every Christian worker and leader. Let's also pray that ministers and stewards shall be full of the Holy Ghost. Let's pray. Father, we pray that honesty, faithfulness, and godly character shall be seen in the lives of ministers and stewards. May every Christian worker and leader seek to be distinguished by godly character in Jesus' name. We also pray that Christian workers and leaders shall seek to be spirit-filled and also led by the Holy Spirit in all they do. Lord, fill your servants and stewards afresh with your spirit, power, and wisdom so that they will serve you faithfully. Thank you for hearing and answering our prayer. In Jesus' mighty name we pray. Amen.
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3: The word of wisdom today is taken from Proverbs chapter 27, verse 21. As a finding pot for silver and a furnace for gold, so is a man to his praise. The refining pot is meant to refine silver, and the furnace is meant to purify gold. So a man is valued by what others say of him, not exactly by what he says about himself. It's another person that will prove you. It's God that will prove you. Job said, after I have been tried, I will comfort as gold. Let another person praise you. Don't be vainglorious. The refining pot is used in trying, proving and purifying silver. And the furnace in purifying gold. The silver does not purify itself. Neither does gold put itself in the furnace of fire to be purified, to be proved. Let God bring you to that point that people will see you and glorify the holy name of the Lord. Don't praise yourself. Don't magnify yourself above the measure of whom you are. Don't be conceited. Don't allow even people to praise you that you become conceited and overbearing. Don't be a fool. The same way the kind of people that praise you will determine the kind of people they are also. Allow God to prove you so that the righteous will glorify God on your behalf. You are foolish when you praise yourself, but you are honorable when you acknowledge the goodness of God in your life. When you learn to glorify God, in whom God has made you to be. A man is not valued by what he says about himself, but rather about what people say about him. And also, when the wicked are praising you, most of the time they are like you. You are like them. When the righteous desires to honor you, they honor you and praise you, giving glory to the holy name of the Lord, of what God has done in your life. That's what the scripture is trying to teach us here and show us. For as a finding pot for silver and a furnace for gold, so is a man to his praise. Proverbs chapter 17 verse 3 says, the finding pot is for silver and the furnace for gold, but the Lord tried their hearts, because your heart will show who you are. Through the trial of your faith, God will prove you. And when you are proven, people will acknowledge that God has made you to be somebody. If you have yielded for your faith to be tried, you come forth as good. You lead to praise. Psalm 66 verse 10 says, for thou, O God, has proved us. That has tried us as silver is tried. Let God prove you so that you will receive his glory, so that people will honor you and glorify God for whom he has made you to be. Zechariah chapter 13 verse 9 says, he's talking about the refining of God's remnant, how God prepares and proves his people, and at the end, he is glorified in their lives. Starting from that Zechariah chapter 30 from verse 7, he says, awake, O sword, against my shepherd and against the man that is my fellow, said the Lord of hosts. Smite the shepherd, and the sheep shall be scattered, and I'll turn my hand upon the little ones. Verse 8, it shall come to pass that in all the land, said the Lord, two paths therein shall be cut off and die. But the third shall be left therein. Verse 9, and I'll bring the third part through the fire, and will refine them as silver is refined, and I'll try them as gold is tried. They shall call on my name, and I will hear them. I will say, it is my people, and they shall say, the Lord is my God. Let God prove you and bring you to that point where you will say truly that God is your God, that the Lord is your God, and God will say you are his people. That's why Job said, after I've been tried out, comfort as gold. Let God be glorified in your life, in your situation. Don't glorify yourself. Do that which pleases the Lord. Walk in obedience to the total counsel of the Lord. Yield yourself. Walk by faith. Be obedient to the heavenly counsel. Be a doer of the word of God. No matter what you are going through. As First Epistle of Peter chapter 1 verse 7 says, that the trial of your faith be much more precious than of gold that perisheth, though it be tried with fire, might be found unto praise and honor and glory at the appearing of Jesus Christ. So whatever you are going through, let it bring forth the praise of God. Let it become honorable, so that at the appearing of our Lord and Savior Jesus Christ, God will be glorified in your life. So learn to remain abiding in the truth, walking in the truth, doing the truth always. Refuse that anything will take you away from the truth. First Epistle of Peter chapter 4 verse 12 says, beloved, think it not strange concerning the fiery trial, which is to try you, as though some strange thing happened unto you. Verse 13, but rejoice inasmuch as ye are partakers of Christ's sufferings, that when his glory shall be revealed, ye may be glad also with exceeding joy. Let people see your faith in Christ, your steadfast love in obeying the word of God, so that they may glorify God in heaven. Let your light so shine that people will thank God for your life. As a fining pot for silver and a furnace for gold, so is a man to his praise. A man is valued by what others say of him. Let people say good things about you based on what God has done in your life. As the scripture reminds us in 1 Corinthians chapter 4, verse 7, for who maketh thee to differ from another? And what hast thou that didst not receive? Neither didst receive it. Where dost thou glory, as if thou hast not received it? So learn to glory in the Lord. Don't glory in yourself. Don't glory in whatever you think you have received or who you are. Learn to remain steadfast, serving the Lord in spirit and in truth. Let other people value you and value what God is doing in your life, and let them honor you, not you yourself. Glory in yourself. Don't praise yourself. Don't glory in yourself. If you glory in yourself, you are a fool. For who made you to be who you are? Is it not God? Is it not Christ? The scripture says in Proverbs chapter 27, verse 2, let another man praise thee, and not thy own mouth, a stranger, and not thy own lips. So learn to do the will of God, abiding in the will of God, glorifying the holy name of the Lord, so that another man will praise you, not you, praising yourself. Don't glory in yourself. All glorying in yourself is foolish, is evil. Glory in the holy name of the Lord. The scripture says in Proverbs chapter 28 verse 4, they that forsake the law praise the wicked, but such as keep the law contend with them. And don't be involved in praising the wicked, in honoring the wicked. As a true child of God, rebuke such wicked people, contend with them, and learn to glorify the holy name of the Lord in all you do. For as the fine pot for silver and a furnace for gold, so is a man to his praise. A man is valued by what others say of him, not by what he says of himself. So I encourage you, learn to glorify the holy name of the Lord and leave the rest to God. And let God be glorified in you as you do his will. In Jesus' name, Amen and amen.
4: The future of the nation is you. The revival we need is returning to the true God, raising teaching priests, restoring the truth.

Hey, did you know that God has given you all you need to live a great godly life? Yes, to live a great life in all godliness. The great need on every side is spiritual revival, and God is giving it. The Lord God is rending the heavens and coming down among his people. It's all open. You can hear it all

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This is the time we must walk by the Holy Spirit. The time for the revival of our soul is now. So, where are you?

alive, Father God. Lord, as we are gathered here in the name of Jesus Christ, let alone your name be glorified, Father. You shall take all praises, all adoration, all thanksgiving, King of Glory. For this reason, you have formed us. For this reason, you have called us. For this reason, you have separated us, King of Glory, that we may show forth your praises, Father God. Lord, we pray that your praises shall never cease from our lives, Lord. In Jesus' mighty name we pray. Hallelujah. Hallelujah. Let's quickly open Psalm 95, and I will read from verse 1. It says, O come, let us sing to the Lord. Let us shout joyfully to the rock of our salvation. Let us come before his presence with thanksgiving, and let us shout joyfully to him with psalms. For the Lord is the great God and the great King above all gods. In his hands are the deep places of the earth. The heights of the hills are also his. The sea is his, for he made it, and his hands formed the dry land. Hallelujah. Hallelujah. And not only this is the reason.

have his breath in me. Hallelujah. Hallelujah. I'm still standing on the land of living because it is he who has made me alive. Hallelujah. We'll pray. Thanksgiving shall never cease from our life. Hallelujah. We'll pray. Rejoicing shall never cease from our life. Hallelujah. We'll pray. We shall continue to remain joyful in the Lord. This is not another Sunday. This is the day the Lord has made, that we may rejoice and be glad in it. Hallelujah. Rejoicing shall never cease from our families, from the life of our children. Rejoicing shall never cease from our church. Hallelujah. Bible says that his eyes are upon you and is thinking about you. The Lord is thinking about us all the time. Hallelujah. His ears are open to us. So what are we speaking and what are we doing when he's looking at us? We'll pray. Whenever he's seeing us, he will find us praising him, thanking him, and live a life of thanksgiving. It doesn't matter the challenges. It doesn't matter the situation, how it looks like. What matters is Christ in me, the hope of glory. And because he's in me, the Lord is with me, I will not be shaken. I will not be scared. I will not be afraid. Hallelujah. But I will continue to live a life of thanksgiving till to my last breath. Hallelujah. Let's open our mouth and thank God. Whatever you have come with, lay aside. This is the time to worship the Lord, to give him all praise and thanksgiving which deserves to his holy name. Let's open our mouth and pray. Father God, we thank you. We give you glory, honor, and all praise, Lord. We have gathered together here in the name of Jesus Christ, Lord. And we pray, Father God, that our singing shall be pleasing in your sight. When we are dwelling together, it shall be pleasing in your sight, Lord. When we are worshiping you, O Lord God, in spirit and in truth, it shall be pleasing in your sight, Father God. Lord, we pray, King of glory, that we shall live a life of thanksgiving, Abba Father. Continue to praise you because you are a great God and you are above all gods, Father God. Lord, we thank you. We give you glory, honor, and all praise. In Jesus' mighty name we pray. Amen. Hallelujah. It says in verse 6, "Oh come, let us worship and bow down. Let us kneel before the Lord our Maker, for he is our God, and we are the people of his pasture and the sheep of his hand." Today, if you hear his voice, do not harden your hearts as in the rebellion, as in the day of trial in the wilderness. Hallelujah. Here he's talking about the people of Israelites when they came out from Egypt and when they were walking in the wilderness, how they tested the Lord. It starts with this, that we let us worship and bow down. We'll pray. We shall not bow down to anything else, but we will continue to bow down in the name of Jesus Christ. Hallelujah. Because he is our maker and we are the people of his pasture. He is our shepherd. Hallelujah. And sheep hears the voice of the shepherd. We'll pray. When the word of God is coming, we'll pray that we shall not harden our heart. We will receive it with all humility, with all meekness, and walk with it. Hallelujah. Bible says, God, do not take pleasure in sacrifice, but in obedience. Hallelujah. He is seeking an obedient heart who will worship him in spirit and in truth, who will walk in his way. So we'll pray. When the word of God is coming, we will not harden our heart. We will open our ears to hear what the word of God is saying to us. The Spirit of God is talking to us. Hallelujah. Let's open our mouth and pray. Father God, we present ourselves. We present our body as a living sacrifice, holy and acceptable to you, O Lord God. This is our reasonable service, to worship you with everything you have given us, O Lord God. So Lord, we pray as your word is coming forth, Father God. When we hear your voice, Lord, we will not harden our heart, Lord. Our children, they shall not harden their heart, Father God. We will not reject your instructions, Father God. We will not rebel against you, you, O Lord God, and make you angry and bring your anger upon us, O Lord God. But we pray, Father God, that we shall receive your word, Father God. Lord, your word is a lamp to our feet and light to our path. When we are walking in the light of your word, O Lord God, we will not stumble. We will not be shaken and we will not fall, Father God, because we are walking in the obedience to your word, Father God, to please you, Abba Father. Lord, we thank you. We give you glory, honor, and all praise. In Jesus' mighty name we pray. Amen. Hallelujah. And I will quickly read. Verse 9 says, "When your fathers tested me, they tried me,
though they saw my work for 40 years, I was grieved with that generation and said, it is a people who go astray in their heart and they do not know my ways. So I swore in my wrath, they shall not enter my rest. Hallelujah. It says, the Lord was grieved with that generation. When the word of God comes and we don't believe, when we don't walk with it, it brings grief to God. We'll pray that we shall be willing and obedient. We shall dwell in unity. That pleases God. That brings joy to God. He's grieved when people are not dwelling in unity, in one love. Hallelujah. In one mind. When we are not serving the Lord with one mind, it doesn't please God. We'll pray. We will live our life that pleases the Lord. And he shall be happy. It shall be glad. Hallelujah. Let's open our mouth and pray. Father God, we thank you. We give you all glory, honor, and all praise, Lord. Lord, we shall not grieve to you, O Lord God, by being disobedient, by not believing what your word is saying, Father God. But with all our heart, we shall believe your prophet, O Lord God. Believe your word, O Lord God. Believe what you have said concerning us, King of glory, and walk with it, Father God. You are the way, Jesus Christ, the way, the truth and life. We'll pray as we hear your word, we will obey it and walk with it, and that we may enter into our eternal rest in the name of Jesus Christ. Lord, we thank you. We give you glory, honor, and all praise. In Jesus' mighty name we pray.

Previously, we have heard the council, which Gemele was amongst the people that were called in the council, a doctor of the law, and who had a reputation among all the people, had advised the entire council. He said, let this apostle stay away a little bit and let us discuss. And he was able to convince them because he has told them in that verse 38 of Acts of the Apostles chapter 5, and now I say unto you, refrain from these men and let them alone. For if this counsel or this word be of men, it will come to naught. But if it be of God, you cannot overthrow it, lest haply you be found even to fight against God. So we continue our message today from the Acts of the Apostles, chapter 5, verse 40. It says, and to him they agreed. And when they had called the apostles and beaten them, they commanded that they should not speak in the name of Jesus and let them go. They agreed with him. Why did they agree with them? They must have reasoned within themselves that this must be a reasonable counsel. Let us refrain from this man. Let us not do anything unworthy. Let us not do anything that may look like we are fighting against God. And they let them go. There is something in this name, Jesus, that everything is fighting against it. Everything I say, every setup in this world is set up to fight against the name of our Lord and Savior, Jesus Christ. But even in some countries, you will hear them making laws that nobody should mention this name at all. Nobody should teach in this name. And even no inscription should be made using this name. And I really wonder why people will not sit down and think deeply. Why should laws be made saying that this name should not be mentioned? If you are wise enough, as many people claim to be wise, you will know that there is something in this name. There is power in the name of Jesus. That's why the enemy is afraid that this name should ever be mentioned. The kingdom of darkness is afraid of this name. There is deliverance in this name. The name of the Lord is a strong tower. And the righteous, they run into it and they are saved. The Bible said, and to him they agreed. And when they had called the apostles and beaten them, they commanded that they should not speak in the name of Jesus and let them go. Listen, anything that gives you fake freedom, like saying you are free, but don't mention the name of the Lord, it's not freedom at all. It's bondage. And many people don't seem to understand this. Please be bold enough to tell such things, take your freedom. I better remain in Christ. There's no better freedom than the freedom that you get in the word of God. Jesus Christ came to set us free. Let nothing take away the word of God. Take your word. I better remain in Christ. There are no riches, no wealth that is better than the word that is found in Christ Jesus. That's why there's nothing you can give me that will move me away from the truth. And there's nothing you give me that will take me out from the word of God. Because the word of God is life. I will appreciate you for whatever you give to me, but you cannot put a condition to whatever you give to me. Whatever you give to me, if it is not based towards advancing the kingdom of God, take it away from me. If the condition is that I will deny Christ, I will say, take your gift and goodbye. There's no better gift, because the gift of Christ is the gift of life, the gift of abundant life and eternal life. For Satan came to kill, to steal, and to destroy. But Christ came to give us life and life abundantly. After Gamaliel gave them this advice, refrain from this man. Do not do anything, lest you be found to be fighting against God. And the Bible says, and to him they agreed. And when they had called the apostles and beaten them, they commanded that they should not speak in the name of Jesus and let them go. See what the scripture says in Mark
The Gospel of Mark chapter 13 verse 9 says, "But take heed to yourselves, for they shall deliver you up to councils, and in the synagogues you shall be beaten, and you shall be brought before rulers and kings for my sake, for a testimony against them." He said, take heed to yourselves. Be strong in the Lord and in the power of his might. Let nothing take away the promise of Christ, the promise of eternal life from you. You can let go every other thing, but don't let go eternal life. That's why the Bible tells us, fight a good fight of faith, holding on to eternal life. Hold it tight, because it's your future and it's your life. Many people think of the future as the only thing that ends up here. Future is beyond here. People plan and say they are planning for their future. And when you interview them or interrogate them, they will only be talking about the future within the spheres of this world. Future is beyond the spheres of this world. For what will it profit a man if he gains the whole world and loses his own soul? What will a man give in exchange for his soul? Nothing. Future is beyond this earth we are in. There's life after here. And that's why no matter whatever, don't let anything take away Christ from you. These apostles were beaten. And they said, we will let you go, but you not speak in this name, Jesus. Which means they knew there is power in this name. Like I said, anything that will ever tell you, take whatever you want to take, but don't speak this name, don't ever accept, because it's not a perfect gift. God is a giver of perfect gifts. The gift of God comes with life abundantly here and life eternal. Do not err, my beloved brethren. Every good gift and every perfect gift is from above and cometh down from the Father of lights, with whom is no variableness, neither shadow of turning. Of his own will begat he us with the word of truth, that we should be a kind of first fruit of his creatures. We see the way Matthew explained this in Matthew chapter 10 from verse 16. Jesus said, behold, I send you forth as sheep in the midst of wolves. Be therefore wise as serpents and harmless as those. But beware of men, for they will deliver you up to the councils, and they will scourge you in their synagogues. And you shall be brought before governors and kings for my sake, for a testimony against them and the Gentiles. You can imagine the high priest, the council, and all those rulers. They were like wolves. They were ready to devour them as long as they continue to speak in the name of Jesus. So what was their problem? Their problem was not with the apostles. Their problem was with the name of Jesus. Most of the times you will think people have problems with you. No, it's not you. It's because of the name you are bearing, the name of Jesus. And that's why you must not let it go, because there is power in that name. They want you to drop the name. Refuse to drop the name. Once people are attacking that name, it's enough for you to identify that there is power in that name. If people are saying, don't speak about this thing, don't teach with this name at all, you can do whatever you want to do, but we don't want you to mention this name. People who are reasonable enough should say, why are people so bothered about talking about this name? I mean, this is simple intelligence. If you're intelligent enough, like many people in this world think they are wise, but they are not wise at all. If they are wise, they will understand that there must be something in this name that the rulers, the Pharisees, the religious fellows are saying, I don't want you to talk about this name or mention this name. You can say every other thing, talk about the philosophies of men, talk about the wisdom of men, but don't mention this name at all. It means there's something in this name. And for those of us who bear this name, who are calling on this name, we shall be saved. Don't be ashamed
of the name of our Lord Jesus Christ. Don't be ashamed of the gospel of our Lord Jesus Christ. For it's the power of God unto salvation to everyone that believes. We thank God we have the wisdom of God. Everyone who has accepted Jesus Christ as Lord and Savior. Because the wisdom of God is pure. It's above every other wisdom. It will help you to understand what men do not understand at all. So Jesus warned them from the beginning. He said, behold, I say you for a sheep in the midst of wolves. Be you therefore wise as serpents and harmless as doves. But beware of men, for they will deliver you up to the councils, and they will scourge you in their synagogues, and ye shall be brought before governors and kings for my sake, for a testimony against them and the Gentiles. As long as you stand in that authority of the name of Jesus Christ, that's already a testimony against those who are fighting against that name. You are standing in the light. Darkness will never comprehend it. Darkness will never stop it. So remain in the light of the word of God. Jesus continued in that Matthew chapter 10 verse 97. When they deliver you up, take no thought how or what you shall speak. For I shall be giving you in that same hour what you shall speak. That's where the Holy Spirit comes in. The Holy Spirit gives you the wisdom. He gives you the understanding. He gives you the utterance on what to say when you find yourself in such a situation. See Paul's example of suffering for Christ and yet rejoicing and working to advance the kingdom of God. He was not afraid of the kings, the rulers, the religious fellows. He remained steadfast to do the work of the Lord. And I encourage you, purpose to remain steadfast in the word of God. Do not allow anything to stop you. Speaking forth the word of God, standing in the authority that is in the name of our Lord Jesus Christ. In 2 Corinthians chapter 11 from verse 24, he had this to say. He said, of the Jews, five times received I 40 stripes, save one. Thus, he was stripped 39 times. He was beaten. Can you imagine what was the benefit that Paul derived for him to yield himself to be beaten and stripped 39 times? Paul was a Pharisee of Pharisees. He was a lawyer of repute. And yet, when he received Jesus Christ as Lord and Savior, he counted everything dunk. You see his word. For the excellency of knowing Christ, who called him out of darkness into the marvelous light, he continued to press unto perfection. No matter whatever he went through, he never gave up. People easily give up for every little challenge. But Paul continued, he said, of the Jews, five times received I 40 stripes, save one. Thrice was I beaten with rods. Can you imagine? When they were beating him with rods, was because they wanted him to recant. They wanted him to reject the name of Jesus Christ. For him to cease from advancing the kingdom of God. You may not be beaten with rods, but things may come to you in different ways. All he's trying to say is that I don't want you to speak about this name, Jesus, again. But your duty is to refuse. If you have refused, your duty is to hold on to your faith, to hold on to this word. He said, your duty is to continue to hold on to the word of God. Refuse that anything will take you away from the truth. Paul continued, said, thrice was I beaten with rods. Once was I stoned. Thrice I suffered shipwreck. A night and a day I have been in the deep. Listen, all these challenges, the enemy was busy throwing it to him to stop him from continuing speaking the truth. But Paul refused to stop. Come to that point where you will refuse to stop from preaching the truth. Remain steadfast in the faith. When great and effectual door is open unto you, there will be many adversaries. When the enemy sees that you are advancing the kingdom of God, he will raise up many adversaries against you, but refuse that anything will stop you. You know, these days of the gospel of prosperity, say it and receive it. Many people are not ready to suffer for Christ. Yet there's nothing wrong with being prosperous.
And from the Bible said, above all things, you shall prosper and be in good health, even as I saw prospereth. But there are also times you need to suffer for your faith. You need to suffer for Christ. And if you suffer for him, you reign with him. Suffering should not scare you. Challenges should not scare you. That's what Paul was saying here. He said, thrice was I beaten with rods, once was I stoned, thrice I suffered shipwreck, a night and a day I've been in the deep, nowhere of escape, but he had one escape. Christ in him, the hope of glory. That should be your confidence. That was his one way of escape. He continued in that verse 26. He said, in journeys often, in perils of waters, in perils of robbers, in perils by my own countrymen, in perils by the heathen, in perils in the city, in perils in the wilderness, in perils in the sea, in perils among false brethren. How many of us have gone through this kind of thing? Nay, none of us. Yet when we have a little challenge, very little, we begin to deny Christ. We tend to begin to draw back. You can't put your hand in the plow and draw back. If you put your hand in the plow and draw back, you are not worthy of the kingdom. Paul went through all these things, but he didn't give up. I encourage you, don't give up. He continued to expand to us and show us all he went through. In that verse 27, he said, in weariness and painfulness, in watchings often, in hunger and thirst, in fastings often, in cold and nakedness. Verse 28, beside those things that are without, that which cometh upon me daily, the care of all the churches. Apart from all the challenges, he was still caring for all the churches. He was still concerned about the welfare of the churches, the spiritual and the financial welfare of the churches. Despite what he was going through, he was still caring for others. Despite all that, he still had care for others. Just where the level God wants to bring you into. Don't see what you are going through. Don't use what you are going through as an excuse not to care for others. Let it not be an excuse. Because caring for others is a sign of love. That's what love is all about. The Bible said, love the Lord, your God, with all your heart, with all your mind, with all your strength, and love your neighbor as yourself. Don't say, no, I'm going through this, I'm going through that. How will I care for somebody else? You may not know whether by that caring you are going to give. God will also remember you. God has a way of remembering people. You know what the scripture says in Psalm 41? Blessed is he that constrains the poor. The Lord will deliver him in time of trouble. That's why I don't look back at caring for people. I don't look back even when it looks like I'm not in a position to care for others. I always have compassion for others. Because you don't know the time of trouble. You don't know when it will come. You don't know at all. So it's important to always have that heart of love and compassion to give, to support. He said, blessed is he that considers the poor. The Lord will deliver him in time of trouble. The Lord will deliver you. The Lord has always delivered me in times of trouble. He has always taken care of me in every situation. And I'm confident if you continue steadfast in the faith, the Lord will also take care of you in every situation. That's Psalm 41 verse 2 continued. The Lord will preserve him and keep him alive. He shall be blessed upon the earth. And that will not deliver him unto the will of his enemies. You know, there may be many people who love you, who desire for good things for you. There are also many people who don't love you. When you deceive yourself that everybody loves you, that you have not started at all. Where there are friends, there are foes. Where there are people that love you, there are people who hate you. They may just hate you for your guts, not God. I say guts. For your ability to stand and do something you want to do. They may just hear it and say, why is this man not afraid? Why is this man or this woman not afraid? Keep standing in the authority of the word of God and doing what God has called you to do. It doesn't matter what people think or say. The Lord will preserve you. He will keep you alive and you shall be blessed upon the earth. And the Bible says, and he will not deliver you into the will of your enemy. I stand here to decree, as you purpose to do the will of the Lord,
The Lord will not deliver you to the will of your enemies. In Jesus' name, let them desire wickedness. Their wickedness will come to nothing. It will come to nothing. And that's what the scripture tells us in Philippians chapter 1, verses 28 to 29. And in nothing terrified by your adversaries, which is to them an evident token of perdition, but to you of salvation and that of God. You know, the council, those high priests, all those people that gathered and decided to beat the apostles, they wanted to terrify them so that they would be afraid, so that they would not speak in the name of Jesus any longer. That's why they took them, beat them. They said, don't speak in this name ever. But that's what the scripture is telling us. And in nothing terrified by your adversaries, which is to them an evident token of perdition, but to you of salvation and that of God. The enemy is trying to terrify you. They are already terrified. I'm telling you. Because the enemy is trying to terrify you, know it, that they are already terrified. That's why they want to terrify you, so that you will not make progress again. You will not take a step of faith. So they want to put you in fear. But it is a sign that they are already in trouble. The Pharisees and co. knew that their time had almost come to an end. So what they thought was that, let's terrify these people. Let's beat them and tell them, don't speak in this name again and let them go. But the apostles refused. They continued speaking in the name. In that verse 29, it says, for unto you it is given in the behalf of Christ, not only to believe on him, but also to suffer for his sake. That's what that Philippians chapter 1 verse 29 says. If you have never suffered for the sake of our Lord Jesus Christ, you have never started. I'm telling you the truth. If people have not mocked you, if people have not laughed at you because of their faith, you have not started. Let people laugh at you. Let people mock you because of your faith. At the end, as the people came to laugh with Sarah, they will come to laugh with you. That God has done great things for you. In Jesus' name. So he said unto him, to Gamaliel, they agreed. And when they had called the apostles and beaten them, they commanded them that they should not speak in the name of Jesus and let them go. As chapter 5 verse 41 said, and they departed from the presence of the council, rejoicing that they were counted worthy to suffer shame for his name. Thus they departed. The apostles were excited. They were happy. They were joyful that they could suffer for the name of our Lord Jesus Christ. Some of us these days will be complaining and murmuring. I've been serving the Lord. I've been doing everything. Why am I going through this? Why are these things happening this way? Why is it not going right for me? You know what? You are simply complaining and murmuring. That's what you are doing. If you don't know how to qualify it, I'm helping you to qualify it. When you are busy talking about things you are going through, you are complaining and murmuring. Rejoice. That's the attitude. Rejoice. When things come across your way, listen, your attitude towards your challenge will determine how quick you can come out of that challenge. The attitude you put up, if you don't have the right attitude, you will not receive the wisdom that you need to come out of that challenge. But if you have the right attitude, the Holy Spirit will minister to you and give you the right wisdom to come out of that challenge. Nobody on this earth is free from any challenge. The Bible said, in the world you shall have tribulation. It's a command. You shall. So if I tell you, you shall have tribulation, and you say, oh, pastor is cursing me, I'm not cursing you. I'm bracing you up to get ready so that you can overcome. Say, in the world you shall have tribulation. May be of good cheer. That's the attitude. The attitude is to be of good cheer. He said, be of good cheer, for I have overcome the world. You need to be of good cheer,
For with joy shall you draw water out of the wells of salvation. He said, be of good cheer, for I have overcome the world. Who is telling us this? Jesus. And the Bible tells us that whatsoever is born of God overcomes the world. And this is the victory that overcomes the world, even our faith. Believing what Jesus Christ did for us on the cross of Calvary. For he was crucified on the cross of Calvary. He shed his blood for the remission of our sins. God sent him to deliver us from sin, self, and Satan. He that spared not his own soul, but delivered him all for us, all. How shall he not with him also freely give us all things? So we should not be afraid. Let us be persuaded that neither death, nor life, nor angels, nor principalities, nor powers, nor things present, nor things to come, nor height, nor depth, nor any creature should be able to separate us from the love of God, which is in Christ Jesus. Know it, that if you have the right attitude, you'll be more than conquerors through him that loved us. So your attitude towards your challenge will determine how quick you'll be able to overcome that challenge. From today, have the right attitude for every challenge. That's how you can receive the wisdom from God that will enable you to overcome that challenge. Because the wisdom of God is profitable to the rest. One thing is the attitude. Another thing is the reason why you are suffering. What is the reason? If you identify the reason, if you are suffering for your own sin, don't complain, repent. Just repent. But if you are suffering for Christ's sake, the outcome is always glorious. The scripture tells us in Romans chapter 8, from verse 16, it says, the Spirit said, bear witness with our spirit that we are the children of God. So my question to you is, the Spirit of God bearing witness with your spirit that you are a child of God? You know, every human being that is born on this earth has a spirit. The Bible says God formed man from the dust of the earth and breathed into him the breath of life, and man became a living soul. But your spirit is not alive until you accept Jesus Christ as Lord and Savior. The Spirit of God quickens your spirit. He now gives you the understanding that is from the Spirit of God. The scripture says, but there is a spirit in man, and the inspiration of the Almighty giveth them understanding. Is the Spirit of God bearing witness with your spirit that you are a child of God? That's my question. So that Romans 8 continued in verse 17. Say, and if children, then heirs, heirs of God and joint heirs with Christ, if so be that we suffer with him, that we may be also glorified together. Before Christ was glorified, he suffered. He went to the cross. He shed his blood for the remission of our sins. He was buried. But that spirit that raised up Jesus Christ from the dead, if you are a child of God, is dwelling in you. And he will quicken your mortal bodies. The Spirit of God did not allow Christ to remain dead. That's how the power of his resurrection was made manifest. I said, if children, then heirs, heirs of God, and join heirs with Christ. It shall be that we suffer with him, that we may be also glorified together. Now he runs it up this way, in that verse 18. For I reckon that the sufferings of this present time are not worthy to be compared with the glory which shall be revealed in us. The sufferings of this present time can never be compared with the glory that will be revealed in us. No matter what you are going through, know it that whatever you are going through can never be compared with the glory that will be revealed in you. And that's why we need to remain steadfast in the faith, remain in the word of God. So the apostles departed from the presence of the council, rejoicing that they were counted worthy to suffer shame for his name. Have you ever suffered shame for the name of Jesus Christ? Maybe you can't remember any time you suffered shame. I know how many times I have suffered shame for the name of Christ.
starting way back in the early days of my ministry, a ministry that the Lord commissioned me into. But I decided I will not draw back. Our decision to follow the Lord and serve the Lord and coming here was not easy. I know the times I suffered shame. But did it stop me from doing the work of the Lord? Never. It will never, because I know the glory that shall be revealed. Praise the Lord. Glory. And if you remember what Jesus said in Matthew chapter 5 from verse 10, you will know that it doesn't matter what you are going through here. There's a greater glory. He said, blessed are they which are persecuted for righteousness' sake, for theirs is the kingdom of heaven. So if you are persecuted for righteousness' sake, rejoice. He continued in verse 11 of that Matthew 5. He said, blessed are ye when men shall revile you and persecute you and shall say all manner of evil against you falsely for my sake. Rejoice and be exceeding glad, for great is your reward in heaven. For so persecuted they the prophets which were before you. What you are going through, many have gone through it before you. And that's why the Bible says we should follow those who through faith and patience obtain the promises. Learn from those who have gone through and remain steadfast. Don't copy the wrong things. Many people are looking for their reward only on this earth. But I want the one that is in heaven. I know that if I'm seeking the one in heaven, I will also get the one on earth through Jesus Christ. Not outside Jesus Christ. That's what Jesus is telling us. He said, rejoice and be exceeding glad when you are persecuted, for great is your reward in heaven. For so persecuted they the prophets which were before you. So persecution is not a new thing. I was speaking to one of the pastors in the meeting. He was just saying, no, why is the church being persecuted? Especially those pastors who were from Nigeria. They believed they were doing all the right things, but they were going through persecution. I said to them, it is needful. If you have not been persecuted for righteousness' sake, then what are you talking about? Persecution is a way of reminding you that your hope should not be only in this world. If your hope is only in this world, the Bible says you are of all men most miserable. The scripture says that where your treasure is, there will your heart be also. So if your treasure is in advancing the kingdom of God, it doesn't matter what you are going through. It doesn't matter the challenges. You'll be rejoicing knowing fully well that God himself will fight your battle for you as you continue to fight a good fight of faith, holding on to eternal life. And that God himself will reward you. For he is a rewarder of those who diligently seek him. Hebrews chapter 10, 34 tells us this. For he had compassion of me in my bones and took joyfully the spoiling of your goods, knowing yourself that you have in heaven a better and enduring substance. There is a better and enduring substance we have in heaven. Listen, if there is no hell and heaven, if there is no resurrection at all, we should not be preaching. We should not be speaking anything. We should just be living life anyhow and wait whenever we are called home. If there is no death and life, if there is no darkness and light, but there are all these things, and it's not something you can wish away. They exist. There is light, there is darkness. There is hell, there is heaven. That's why Jesus told us this. He has gone to prepare a place for us. His father's house, there are many mansions there. If it were not so, he would have told us that it is so. That's why that Hebrews is emphasizing and say, for you have compassion of me in my bones and took joyfully the spoiling of your goods, knowing yourself that you have in heaven a better and an enduring substance. So what is he trying to tell us? It doesn't matter what you lose here on this earth. You have a better substance in heaven. If your hope is only in this world, you are far most miserable. The Epistle of James chapter 1,
Verses 3-4 says, my brethren, count it all joy when you fall into diverse temptations. Without trials, there are no triumphs. Without tests, there is no testimony. Without challenges, you cannot be an overcomer. People like to hear stories of people who overcame things, but they don't want to go through anything at all. They just want to live an easy life. Things are going well every time. That's not the gospel. That's not the world. Not only the gospel, that's not the world we live in. The world we live in is full of challenges. It's full of trouble. But when we continue steadfast in the faith, the Lord knows how to make a way of escape for every temptation, for every trial for us. He continued in that James chapter 1, verse 3, said, knowing this, that the trying of your faith worketh patience. So what is he telling us here? He simply said that the trial you are going through is developing character in you. There's something God wants to develop in you. The first character is having faith, having trust in God, in what God has said in his word, and believing and doing it. Then you patiently wait. You be like those who have gone before us, who through faith and patience, they obtain the promise. You will learn to follow the word of God, because through faith and patience, you will obtain the promise. He continued in that verse 4, but let patience have her perfect work, that ye may be perfect and entire, wanting nothing. For the Lord is your shepherd, you shall not want. Praise the Lord. My advice to you is continue to yield yourself. Let the Lord direct you. Let him order your steps. He himself, who has called you out of darkness into his marvelous light, he knows what to do in every situation you find yourself. The Holy Spirit that is indwelling in you will guide you, will instruct you the way to go to profit. That's why the scripture encourages us, as Peter wrote in his epistle, in 1st epistle, chapter 4, verse 12. He said, beloved, think it not strange, concerning the fiery trial, which is to try you, as though some strange thing happened unto you. You know, the trial can come in like fiery. That's the trial is fierce. The fire is strange to you. A challenge is like it has never happened before. So your question will be, why is this thing happening to me? But look at what he said. He said, but rejoice. He's telling us the attitude. The attitude is rejoice. Inasmuch as you are partakers of Christ's sufferings, that when his glory shall be revealed, you may be glad also with exceeding joy. If you be reproved for the name of Christ, you'll be filled with exceeding joy. All the apostles, they were reproached. They were beaten. Paul at different times, he said he was tried. He was even beaten with a rod. That's 1 Peter chapter 4, verse 14 continues. If ye be reproached for the name of Christ, happy are ye, for the spirit of glory and of God rested upon you. On their part, is evil spoken of, but on your part is glorified. Know this, is glorified on your part as long as you remain steadfast in him. He continued that verse 15, but let none of you suffer as a murderer, or as a thief, or as an evildoer, or as a busybody in other men's matters. So he's telling us what we shouldn't put ourselves into. So don't suffer as a busybody. Don't suffer as a murderer. Don't suffer as a thief. Don't suffer as an evildoer. Don't suffer because you are disobeying the word of God. That's simply what he's trying to tell us here. Don't suffer because of your sin. If you are suffering because you are disobeying the word of God, repent. Return. Put the iniquity far away from thy tabernacle. Purpose to come to serve the Lord in spirit and in truth. The Bible says, if thou return to the Almighty, thou shalt be built up. Thou shalt put away iniquity far from thy tabernacles.
So purpose to put iniquity far away from thy tabernacle. Yet if any man suffers a Christian, let him not be ashamed, but let him glorify God on his behalf. If he is suffering because of the truth, because he has buried the name of Jesus Christ, he has studied the authority of the word of God, I encourage you, keep rejoicing. The enemy wants you to be mourning, but keep rejoicing and keep glorifying the name of the Lord, knowing fully well that in this situation also, you will come out of it. And the Lord will take his glory. In Jesus' name. So we continue in that 1 Peter chapter 4, verse 17. For the time is come that judgment must begin at the house of God. And if he first begin at us, what shall the end be of them that obey not the gospel of God? So when we are suffering, maybe because of our mistakes, our disobedience, we just take it joyfully, knowing fully well God will never allow it to destroy us, but rather that God will bring us out of it and we have a powerful testimony as long as we repent from those mistakes and those disobedience. It's better for me to suffer now than to go to hell. He said, is that a good prayer? It's for me. I don't know about you. For me, it's a good prayer. It's better for me to suffer now than die and go to hell. That's why whenever the enemy tries to bring things that will make me to say, oh, I've been serving the Lord, and look at what I'm going through, I simply say, forget it, enemy. You can't get me. It's too cheap. You can't get me. I will remain in the joy of the Lord, serving the Lord in spirit and in truth, in Jesus' name. He continued that verse, Peter chapter 4, verse 18. Say, and if the righteous scarcely be saved, where shall the ungodly and the sinner appear? Verse 19. Wherefore, let them that suffer according to the will of God commit the keeping of their souls to him in well doing

0: Asunto, a faithful creator. God is faithful, who will not allow you to suffer beyond what you are able to bear. I'm confident of that, and I know it. And that's why nothing moves me. Nothing will take me away from our Lord and Savior, Jesus Christ. But rather, I'll continue to look unto Jesus, the author and finisher of my faith, who for the joy that was set before him, endured the cross, despising the shame, and he sat down at the right hand of the throne of God. If you endure, there's glory that's about to be revealed in you. If you believe it, I want you to remain serving the Lord in spirit and in truth, and remain blessed. In Jesus' name, amen and amen.
1: Amen. Amen. As we read, the disciples were told, you are free, but don't preach in the name of Jesus. Hallelujah. What else is left if there's no Jesus? Hallelujah. God says, what will he not give you along with his son? There is nothing without the son. The Bible says, he who has the son has, without the son, there is no life. Without the son, there is no blessing. Without the son, there is no peace. There is no comfort. There is no joy. So why will you be coerced or fooled into accepting anything without the son? Hallelujah. Paul said, I am not ashamed of the gospel of Jesus Christ. Hallelujah. We'll pray. We shall never be ashamed. Hallelujah. And when we make this prayer many times, we think we are telling God, Lord, don't let me be ashamed. As I said, I have set my face as a flint. I will not be, that means I will be shameless. Hallelujah. It's not you requesting God, Lord, don't let me be ashamed. It's you saying, I will not be ashamed. That's the message today. I will not be ashamed. I will be shameless for the name of Jesus Christ. Hallelujah. Let's open our mouths and pray. Lord, help me be shameless for you. Lord, help me be more undignified for you. Lord, help me to stand in confidence, not be ashamed, never deny your name, Lord. May we never be fooled or coerced, Lord, in rejecting your name, Heavenly Father. We bless your name. We glorify your name, Lord. I thank you, Father, for your goodness and for your mercy, Heavenly Father. Lord, I pray, Father, in your name, Lord. We praise you and we thank you, Lord, for everything that you have done. We ask this prayer in Jesus' name. Amen. Amen. Hallelujah. We heard that scripture where we said, God will not allow us to be tempted beyond what we are able to. And many times, many people don't want to be able to too much. They want to get a way of escape even before they reach their limit. You go to the gym, you start with 10 kgs, right? But you don't stay there. You lift up more, the more you exercise. So we'll pray today, Lord, help me to be able to carry more, to be able to go through more, because the greater the tribulation, the greater the reward, the glory. Hallelujah. Don't be stuck at the strength of a child. Continue to grow up for the Lord. Paul said, you know, for me to live is gain, to die is Christ. Amen. That was his limit. He could not be stopped even unto death. The Bible says they overcame the evil one by the blood of the Lamb and the word of the testimony, and they did not love their lives even unto death. Hallelujah. That's the limit. Shadrach, Meshach, and Abednego said, God is able to save us, but even if he, what can he do? There is no way you can be scared once you reach that level. Lord, for me to live is gain, to die is Christ. What can anybody do to me? Bible said, do not be afraid of them that can only harm the body, but be afraid of him who can harm, destroy the body and the soul in hell. Hallelujah. That is the only one we'll be afraid of. Hallelujah. No fear. Tell yourself, no fear. Because fear has torment. That's what the enemy uses. We'll pray, Lord, let us be bold. Pray for boldness. May I become bolder. May I become stronger, more shameless. Let me not love my life even unto death. Let me be that level of committed to you. Let's pray. Father God, we bless your name. We glorify your name, Lord.

0: And if you really start analyzing them, they are not, those goody Christians. Oh, so nice. You're so good. Praise the Lord. You look at Paul. If you look at Paul, you will see he's a strong person. He's a fearless person. You know, he was beaten and put in jail unnecessarily, and they were wanting to release him quietly. He said, I will not go. You have to bring that person here. He has to apologize because he beat me openly. He has to apologize to me. If you look at Abraham, you will not see that he was willing to sacrifice his own son when God called him. Hallelujah. Knowing God may make you look crazy in front of the world. They said, for Jesus, they said, you know, he is beyond himself. For Paul, he said, much learning has made you mad. Hallelujah. We'll pray for a little bit of madness in us for the name of Jesus. Hallelujah. Let the zeal of the house of the Lord consume us completely. You know, there's no need of putting up a show when you're in the presence of the Lord, when you've received the truth. It's good that you be a little bit mad for Jesus Christ. Hallelujah. Let's pray for ourselves. Heavenly Father, we bless your name. We glorify your name, Lord. Help us reach that level, Lord, where we trust you, Lord, even beyond reason, Heavenly Father, where we work for you and walk for you, Heavenly Father, even when people think we've gone mad, we've lost the plot, Heavenly Father. Lord, we pray for ourselves, Lord. Let us reach that level of commitment and love for you, Lord, that level of obedience to you, Heavenly Father. Lord, we pray each and every one of us shall go out renewed in their minds today, Father God, no longer fearful, no longer timid, Heavenly Father. But let us grow in boldness for the name of Jesus, Lord. We thank you, Lord, for what Jesus did for us, Lord, was beyond any to our level of love, Father God, which helps us, Lord, to become a little bit mad for Jesus, Father God. In Jesus' name we pray. Amen. Amen. Amen.
1: 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Glory. Glory, glory, Lord. We give you glory, Lord.

today we want to sing a chorus. And it's a chorus of surrender to the Lord. We want to say yes to Jesus. We want to give our all to Him. We want to totally surrender to Him so that He can take control of our lives and so that His will can be done in our lives. That's His will for each and every one of us. So we want to sing that song to Him today, and we want you to lift your hands.

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God bless.

0: God bless you, everyone. Let's thank God for this time that He has given to us. Let's commit this time of prayer into His hands and ask for utterance. Let's pray. Gracious Heavenly Father, Lord, we want to thank You, Lord, for this time that You have given us, Lord. We want to thank You, Lord, for the grace that You continue to give us, Lord. Lord, we pray as we have gathered together in Your name, Heavenly Father. Let us be focused, Lord. Let us be united in purpose, Lord, to stand in the gap, Lord. We are lifting up our prayers, our requests unto You, our supplications unto You, Heavenly Father, with thanksgiving, Lord. Lord, we pray You would grant each and every one of us utterance through Your word, Father God. We shall remain within Your word, Lord, asking and desiring things, Lord, that are according to Your will, Father God. We shall not ask amiss, Heavenly Father. Lord, we pray, Father God, we shall receive instruction, direction, Lord, correction if required, Heavenly Father, in this time, Lord. And we shall receive it, Lord, and we shall apply it to our lives, Heavenly Father. Lord, we pray that Your name shall be glorified in this time, in this fellowship, Lord. We ask this prayer in Jesus' name. Amen. Amen. Let's turn our Bibles to Genesis chapter 13. And we'll start reading from verse 14. Genesis 13, verse 14, it says, "And the Lord said unto Abram, after that Lot was separated from him, lift up now thine eyes, and look from the place where thou art northward, and southward, and eastward, and westward." Hallelujah. So if you read, you can see also the way it is phrased, it gives you an idea. It says, after that Lot was separated from him, God said, lift up now thine eyes. As if, you know, God was waiting all this while for him to separate from Lot. And he said, now I will show you something. So there are many things that God is waiting for us to separate ourselves from, to part ourselves from. It might be the company that you're keeping. It might be the attitude that you're keeping. It might be the behavior. It might be the doctrine, the ideology that you're keeping, that God wants you to do away with those things that are not pleasing in His sight. And then He says, now I will show you northward, southward, eastward, westward. I will expand you. Now I will take you to the next level of glory. I will take you to the next phase of your life, to the next phase of blessings. So we'll open our mouths and we'll pray. If there are things that we need to separate ourselves from, you know, we shall not be shy to do it. We shall not be afraid to do it. We shall not be reluctant to do it. But we'll humble ourselves. We'll yield ourselves to the word of God. And we say, Lord, the things that please You, let me only keep and accept those things. Everything else, it needs to give way. I need to do away with it. Let's open our mouths and pray for every child of God, for every Christian. Let them know that they need to purge themselves and make themselves holy because God is holy. And then God will show you northward, eastward, southward, westward. He will take you. He will expand you. Let's open our mouths and pray. Even in this time that we are praying, we are fasting, let God reveal those things that He wants us to do away with. Let God show to us, this is the thing that is keeping us from moving forward, that is keeping us from going to the next level. Let's open our mouths and pray. Gracious Heavenly Father, Lord, we thank You, Lord, for all that You have done for us, Lord. We thank You, Lord, for all the blessings that You have already showered upon us, Lord. Lord, we pray for us, Lord, for in this time, Heavenly Father, Lord, the things that are holding back Your blessings from our lives, Heavenly Father, the things that are holding us from going to the next level, Father God. Lord, we pray, Father God, we shall be able to cut ourselves off from those things, Lord. It shall be a decision that we shall not hesitate to take, Heavenly Father. Let it come easily, Lord. Let us do it with gladness, Heavenly Father, knowing, Lord, that it is for our own good, Lord. Lord, we pray, if there's any wrong company, Lord, if there's any wrong mentality, Lord, if there's any wrong behavior, Heavenly Father, that we need to do away with, Lord, that we need to separate ourselves from, Heavenly Father, Lord, we pray You reveal it to us in this time, Lord. Show us, Lord, the things that are not pleasing and not acceptable in Your sight, Lord, so that we are able to separate ourselves from those things, Lord, so that You will be able to bless us, Lord, and take us to the next level of glory, Lord. You will be able to expand us in all directions, Heavenly Father. We praise You and we thank You, Lord, for Your word, which is like a mirror, Lord, which shows us things that we need to fix, which shows us things that we need to correct, Heavenly Father. We pray, Lord, when we have seen it, Lord, we shall not hesitate to walk in obedience to Your word, Father God. We bless Your name, we glorify Your name, Lord. We ask this prayer in Jesus' name. Amen. Amen. We are reading Genesis 13, verse 15. It says, "For all the land which thou seest, to thee will I give it, and to thy seed forever." Hallelujah. What a blessing. And it's not just a blessing for Abraham, but it was a blessing that went even beyond the time of Abraham. It says, "I will give it to you and also to your seed." And that's the blessing that only God can give. A blessing of generations. A blessing that will outlast you yourself. A blessing that will carry forward to your children. That's what the word of God says. "I have riches, enduring and durable riches.
1: I have riches that will last. I have pleasures that will last forevermore. So let's open our mouths and pray that we shall continue to seek this blessing of the Lord, not the things of this world, not the perishable blessings, not the perishable name, not the perishable wealth, not the perishable houses, but I will see the blessing of the Lord that will even go across generations, from my generation to the next and to the next one after this. Let's open our mouths and pray for our children, for our generations to come. Lord, I want your name to be named not only upon me, but my children and their children and generations to come. Let's pray. Gracious Heavenly Father, Lord, we thank you, Lord, for your love, for your care, for your blessing, Lord. Lord, it is our desire, Lord, as you have shown us the way, Lord, as you have taught us in the way of truth, Heavenly Father. Lord, we pray, Father God, this blessing, Lord, this expansion, this enlargement, Heavenly Father. Lord, let it also pass down to our children, Lord, to our seed, Heavenly Father. Lord, we pray, Father God, we shall not be those who will consume the blessing and will vanish away, Lord, but let it be an inheritance for our children, Lord, your blessing, your enlargement, Heavenly Father, Lord, your benefits that we have received, Lord. Let us train up our children, Lord, so that they will know the benefit of following you, Lord, or worshipping you, of serving you, Lord. They will know the joy of loving you, Lord, of walking in obedience, Heavenly Father. Lord, we pray, Father God, for our families, for our generations to come, Father God. Lord, we pray that you shall continue to bless them, Lord, and they shall remain faithful till the end, Father God. We bless your name. We glorify your name, Lord. We ask this prayer in Jesus' name. Amen. Amen. Amen. Verse 16, Genesis 13, verse 16. It says, "And I will make thy seed as the dust of the earth, so that if a man can number the dust of the earth, then shall thy seed also be numbered." Hallelujah. So that is exponential growth of Abraham's seed that God was promising. And as we are praying and expecting for enlargement, we'll pray the enlargement. Don't only pray for physical enlargement, that only my business will grow or my job will grow, but spiritual enlargement. Let my spiritual seed also continue to multiply. May many souls be brought to the church, to the saving knowledge of Jesus Christ, through my life, through my testimony, through my ministry. Let's open our mouths and pray, Lord, may my seed multiply in all areas of life, and may we be fat and flourishing in your courts, as we have heard. Let's open our mouths and pray. Gracious Heavenly Father, Lord, we thank you, Lord. You are able to increase, Lord. We can plant, we can water, Lord, but the increase comes from you, Lord. And as we are preparing for the increase, Lord, as we are preparing for the enlargement, Lord, let us not only be materialistic and physical blessings, Lord, but let it be spiritual growth in every area, Lord. Let it be the spiritual seed that it should multiply, Lord. Lord, we pray many souls shall abound to us, Lord, to our account, Heavenly Father. Lord, we pray we shall be used for the kingdom, Lord, for the advancement of the kingdom, for the expansion, Lord, for the renown of your name, Heavenly Father. We bless your name, we glorify your name, Lord. We pray, Lord, even our children, Lord, they shall also carry testimonies, Lord. They shall also be able to minister to many who are around them, Lord, as they go out, as they speak to their friends, Lord, that their lives also speak of your goodness, Heavenly Father. We praise you and we thank you, Lord, for all that you have done. We ask this prayer in Jesus' name. Amen. Amen. Verse 17 says, "Arise, walk through the land in the length of it and in the breadth of it, for I will give it unto thee." Hallelujah. So God has already told him what he's about to do for him. He's going to expand him northward, eastward, southward, westward. His seed is going to grow. But then he expects him to do something. He expects him to arise in faith and to now possess the land that God has given us. We'll pray. We have heard the word. We have heard the message. We are expectant of enlargement, but it doesn't stop there. You have to arise in faith, and you now have to be working towards that. You have to be walking by faith. You have to be expectant, and you have to possess. So we'll open our mouths and we'll pray. Each and every one of us shall be found walking that walk of faith, that walk of expectation with the Lord, and saying, "Lord, you have blessed me. So now I will also continue to put my hand to the plow. I will also continue to do my work as unto you. I'll also continue to do my ministry as unto you. I'll also continue to press on unto perfection, that you will enlarge me and you will bless the works of my hand." Let's pray. Gracious Heavenly Father, Lord, we thank you, Father, as you have promised enlargement to your people, Father God. Lord, we pray we shall not sit with our hands on our laps, Lord, but we shall arise and we shall be about your business, Lord. For we know, Lord, that you bless the work of our hands, Heavenly Father. The blessing comes from you when we put our hands to the plow, when we work, when we walk by faith, Lord. Lord, we pray, Lord, you help each and every one of us to continue to arise and walk by faith, Lord. Minister by faith, Lord. Do our business by faith, Heavenly Father. Do our employments by faith, Lord. Speak to people, Lord. Minister, preach preach by faith, Heavenly Father. Serve by faith, Lord. Lord, we pray, Father God, that as we do this, Lord, you shall continue to bless our works, Lord, exponentially beyond our imagination, Lord. We bless your name. We glorify your name, Lord, as we prepare ourselves for this expansion, Lord. We pray, Father God, even our children shall be tuned to this vision, Heavenly Father, that they shall continue to walk by faith, Lord. We praise you and we thank you, Lord, for all that you have done. We ask this prayer in Jesus' name. Amen. Amen. And lastly, let's look at verse 18. Genesis 13, verse 18, it says, "Then Abraham removed his tent and came and dwelt in the plain of Mamre, which is in Hebron, and built an altar unto the Lord."
0: Hallelujah.
1: So you see, Abraham is not just heard and now he's hasty with it. And now he's thinking, "Lord, when are you going to do this?" He comes back. He has believed God. And what he builds an altar. But what do you do on an altar? You sacrifice. You worship the Lord. So as God has revealed his word to us, we have received it, we have believed it, we will not be hasty. Through faith and patience, we will continue to offer our sacrifices, our service, our ministries, our life to the Lord. And in his time, he will make all things beautiful. In his own time, he will perfect his word. The vision will not tarry, but it will come to pass. Let's open our mouths and pray that each and every one of us, we shall not be hasty, we shall not be murmuring, but we will say, "Lord, I have received your word. I have believed it. And now I'll wait patiently and I will do what I'm supposed to do." Father God, we bless your name. We glorify your name, Lord. I thank you, Lord, for your word that you have revealed to us. It's a word of encouragement. It's a word of comfort, Lord. Lord, we pray we shall not be hasty. We shall not put our own timelines on it, Lord. But we will receive it. We will believe it, Lord. And we shall continue to labor in the vineyard. We shall continue to do our work, Lord, that we are supposed to do. We shall continue to carry out the responsibilities that are expected of us, Lord, that you have given to us, Heavenly Father. Lord, we pray, Father God, let it rather encourage us to go and work at a higher level, Lord, to be more zealous for your kingdom, Lord, to be more on fire for you, Heavenly Father. We bless your name. We glorify your name, Lord. We ask this prayer in Jesus' name. Amen. Amen.
2: God bless you, everyone. Let's turn our Bibles to Psalm 1. It says, "Blessed is the man who walks not in the counsel of the ungodly, nor stands in the paths of sinners, nor sits at the seat of the scornful." It says, blessed is a man who walks not. Your blessing starts with making right choices, for doing the right thing that is right before the eyes of Lord. Not right things worldly, but things that are right before God. That is when your blessing starts. It says, blessed is a man who walks not in the counsel of the ungodly. We'll pray for ourselves. We'll pray for our children. We will not walk anyhow. We will not walk in the counsel of the ungodly, but we will walk according to the counsel of God. Nor stand in the path of the sinner. We'll pray that we will separate ourselves from every sin, from every path of sin. We will remove our foot from the path of sin. It says, nor sits at the seat of the scornful. We'll pray, may none of us sit at the seat of the scornful, but we will rather be found sitting at the feet of Jesus. Remember, it starts with, blessed is the man. We need to start making right choices, good choices, so that we can be called blessed. Our children, our generations can be called blessed. So we'll pray for ourselves. And it's a progression. It says, who walks, who stands and sits. You know, before you know it, sin is progressive. Slowly by slowly, it will come and consume you and me if we don't make good choices, if we don't make godly choices. So we'll pray for ourselves. We'll pray for our children. We'll pray that we will walk in the counsel of the God. We will pray. We will stand in the righteousness of God. We will sit at the feet of Jesus. Let's open our mouth and pray. Father God, we thank you, we praise you, we magnify your name, Father God. Lord, we commit ourselves into your hands, Father God. Lord, your word says, blessed is the man who walks not in the counsel of the ungodly. Lord, we commit ourselves into your hands, Father God. Lord, we pray, Lord, you know our walking, you know our sitting down, Father God. Lord, we pray, Lord, in whatever we do, Lord, we shall make right choices, we shall make good choices, things that please you, Father God. Lord, we pray, Lord, we shall separate ourselves, Father God, from every ungodly counsel, Father God. Lord, we separate ourselves, Father God, from every worldly advice, Father God. Lord, we pray, Lord, we shall walk according to the counsel of God, Father God. Lord, we pray, Lord, we shall remove our foot from every sin, Father God. May none of us walk in the paths of sinner, Father God. Lord, we pray, Lord, we and our children shall not be found sitting at the seat of the scornful, Father God. But Lord, this is our prayer, this is our desire to be found seated seated at the feet of Jesus, Father God, hearing from you, Lord, doing your will, Lord, listening your word, Father God, obeying your commandments, Father God. Lord, we desire to please you alone, Father God. So, Lord, we pray for ourselves, we pray for our families, Lord, that we shall be called blessed children, blessed generation, Father God, as we desire to please you, Lord, as we do things that bring glory and honor to your name, Father God. Lord, we thank you, we praise you, we magnify your name, Lord. We ask this prayer in Jesus' mighty name. Amen. Verse 2 says, but his delight is in the law of the Lord, and in his law he meditates day and night. Hallelujah. It doesn't say that the righteous person, you know, just obeys the word of God. It says he delights, he takes pleasure, he loves the word of God, but his delight is in the law of the Lord, and in his law he meditates day and night. So we'll pray for ourselves, we'll pray for our children. Let this be our delight. Let us not delight in worldly things, in worldly desires. Let us not have those, but we'll pray. We will be desirous to grow in the word of God, knowing more about Jesus, knowing the word of God. We shall love his law, and in his law we shall meditate day and night. That's what Joshua said. May the book of the law never depart from our mouth, but we shall meditate on it day and night. And when we do that, when we observe to do everything according to it, it shall bring us good success. So we'll pray for ourselves. Let us meditate. Let us ponder. Let us think. Let us reflect on the word of God. When we hear the word of God, meditate on it. We shall meditate day and night. It is an ongoing process. So we'll pray for ourselves. Let our delight be in the law of the Lord. Let's open our mouth and pray. Father God, we thank you, we praise you, we magnify your name, Lord. Lord, we commit ourselves into your hands, Father God. Lord, we pray, Lord, our delight shall be in the law of the Lord, Father God. Lord, we shall joyfully do your commandments, Father God. We shall joyfully obey, Lord. We shall love to hear your word and do your commandments, Father God. Lord, we pray, Lord, your commandments are not grievous, Father God. So, Lord, we pray for ourselves. We pray for our children, Father God. Even if it is hard, Father God, we shall do it joyfully, Father God, out of our hearts, Father God. Lord, we pray, Lord, as we hear your word, Father God, let us learn to meditate on it, Father God. Let us learn to ponder on it, Lord. Let us learn to change our ways, inclined to your ways, Father God. Lord, we pray for ourselves, Father God. Let us be those who will meditate on your word day and night. May the book of the law never depart from our mouth, Father God. We shall meditate on it day and night, so that our ways can be made prosperous. And Lord, we pray, Lord, we commit our children into your hands, Father God. Lord, we pray, Lord, where as we walk, as we sit, as we lie, Father God, we pray, Lord, we will teach our children your precepts, your word, Father God. We shall meditate. May your word be spoken in our houses, in our families, Father God. May none of us depart, Father God. Let your words be in our mouth, Father God. Lord, we thank you, we praise you, we magnify your name, Lord. We ask this prayer in Jesus' mighty name. Amen. Verse 3 says, he shall be like a tree planted by the rivers of water that brings forth fruit in its season, whose leaf also shall not wither, and whatever he does, he shall prosper. Hallelujah. The righteous is like a tree planted by the rivers of water. We'll pray for ourselves. We shall be planted by the water, by the living water. It says it brings forth its fruit in its season. We thank God for that. The blessing of the Lord, it may not look instant, but it will surely come in God's time. It says it will bring forth its fruits in a season, because God makes everything beautiful in his time. So we'll wait. We will wait on that opportune time. We will wait on God's timing. And it says, whose leaves also shall not wither, and whatever he does, he shall prosper. That is the blessing of the Lord for the righteous. We'll pray for ourselves. The key word is, you need to remain planted in the word of God. You need to remain rooted in the word of God. We and our children need to be planted in the house of the Lord, not once, twice, but the rest of our lives. We need to commit ourselves to remain in the house of the Lord. We'll pray for ourselves. We'll pray for our children, that we and our household shall be planted in the house of the Lord. And when we do that, these blessings are for sure. When we are planted, of course we will bring forth fruits in its season. We shall be fruitful. It cannot be that you are in the house of the Lord, you are committed, and you are unfruitful. Those who abide, that's what Jesus says, if you abide in me, you know, you will be fruitful. So we'll pray for ourselves. that we shall remain planted in the house of the Lord all the days of our lives. Let's open our mouth and pray. Father God, we thank you, we praise you, we magnify your name, Father God. Lord, we commit ourselves into your hands, Father God. Lord, we pray, Lord, we shall be like a tree, Lord, planted by the rivers of water, planted by the living water, Father God. Lord, we pray for our children, Lord. We shall be rooted in your word, Father God, daily, Lord. Lord, we pray for ourselves. We pray for our children. We will desire to remain in your presence all the days of your life, Father God. Lord, we pray, Father God, for only in your presence there is fullness of joy, Lord. And at your right hand there are pleasures forevermore. So, Lord, we pray, Father God, as we are planted, as we remain in your will, Father God, Lord, we shall bring forth fruit, Father God, in its season. Lord, we pray, Lord, may none of us be anxious, Father God, Lord, but we shall know to wait upon the Lord, Father God, for you make everything beautiful in your time, Father God. Lord, we pray, Lord, our leaves shall not wither, Father God, and whatever we do, Lord, we shall prosper, Father God. Lord, we commit our ways, our going in and our going out, our businesses, everything that concerneth us, Father God, we commit it into your hands, Father God. Lord, you take your glory, your honor, your adoration, Father God. Lord, we pray for ourselves, we pray for our children, Lord. We shall remain in the house of the Lord, Lord, seeking you all the days of our lives, Father God. We thank you, we praise you, we magnify your name, Lord. We ask this prayer in Jesus' mighty name. Amen. Verse 4 says, the ungodly are not so, but are like the chaff which the wind drives away. Therefore, the ungodly shall not stand in the judgment, nor sinners in the congregation of the righteous. For the Lord knows the way of the righteous, but the way of the ungodly shall perish. Hallelujah. God knows our ways. He knows. There's nothing hidden from him. He knows the godly. He knows the ungodly. But it talks about the ungodly. The ungodly are not so, but they are like chaff. They have no substance. They have no worth because they are separated. They have separated themselves from God into sin. So it says the wind will drive them away. We'll pray for ourselves. We'll pray for our children. May us remain godly. Let us remain a child of God. Let us remain in obedience to the word of God. We'll also pray for those who have separated themselves from God. We'll pray. Let them repent. Let them desire to return to the Lord. Let them know that God so loved the world that he gave his only begotten son, that whosoever believes in him will not perish but have everlasting life. Because only the life in Jesus Christ has everlasting life. It says, but the way of the ungodly shall perish. It is only the righteous that have everlasting life. The ungodly will perish. And it is not the will of God for any to perish. So let us pray. Let us bring forth those people, souls who have separated from God. Let them come. Let them return. Let them accept Jesus Christ as the Lord and Savior. Let them not perish in their sin. Let's open our mouth and pray. Father God, we thank you, we praise you, we magnify your name, Lord. Lord, we pray for souls, Father God. Lord, we pray, Lord, those who have gone far away, Father God, from your word, from your will, Father God. Lord, let them know, Lord, that God so loved the world that he gave his only begotten son, that whosoever believes in him shall not perish but have everlasting life. Lord, we pray, Lord, let them have this understanding. Open their eyes of understanding, Lord. Give them a heart of flesh, Father God. Lord, we pray for souls, Father God. Let them come and accept Jesus Christ as the Lord and Savior, Father God. Let them believe in their heart, Father God. Let them confess with their mouths, Father God. Let them return. Let them repent, Father God. Lord, we pray, Lord, it is not your will for any to perish, Lord. Lord, let them know, Father God, in the way of the ungodly, there is an end, Father God. Lord, we pray, Father God, they shall not perish, Father God, but they shall come to everlasting life. That is only in accepting Jesus Christ as the Lord and Savior. Lord, we pray for ourselves, Father God. We shall all make it to heaven, Father God. Lord, we shall all see everlasting life, Father God. We, our children and our households, Father God. Not a hoof shall be left behind from our households, Father God. Lord, we pray, Lord, we shall walk in righteousness all the days of our lives, Father God. Lord, we thank you, we praise you, we magnify your name, Lord. We ask this prayer in Jesus' mighty name. Amen. Amen.
0: God bless you, everyone. We thank God for the prayers. Let's turn our Bibles to the book of Isaiah, chapter 43, verse 18. Isaiah 43 verse 18, it says, remember ye not the former things, neither consider the things of old. Hallelujah. So you see, the scripture is, it's very straightforward. It's very simple. It says, remember not the former things, neither consider the things of old. So you see, for people to progress forward, they have to stop looking backward.
3: You know, it doesn't matter what your past circumstances have been. You know, you may have found yourself in a pit, but you have to have this hope, this confidence that God can do something new. You know, it starts with a clearance of your mind. You know, there are many people who do not enlarge themselves. You know, they hear the word, but it doesn't profit them because they don't run with it. You know, because they continue to hold on to the past. They continue to dwell in the past. You know, so we're going to pray that souls will be delivered from holding on to the past, because sometimes the past, you carry a lot of grief. You carry a lot of torment. You carry a lot of things that are not required, you know, and sometimes you have found yourselves in a wilderness situation. If you look at the scripture, when the people of Israel were in Egypt, they were in a place of bondage, but God did something new by taking them out of that place of bondage into the wilderness situation. That was something new. But, you know, when they come to the wilderness situation, they start murmuring and complaining and long to dwell in the past, you know, but God wanted to do something new for them. And he eventually did it by taking them to the promised land. You know, so this happens because, you know, Jeremiah 29:11 says, "The thoughts that I have for you, says the Lord, it is to give you peace. They are not of evil, but it is to give you a hope and a future, to give you an expected end." So that expected end comes only when you learn to let go of the past and trust the Lord with your present and with your future. So, you know, we're going to pray for ourselves, we're going to pray for our children and for each and every one of us, that as the word of God has come to us, if there is anyone who's holding on to the past, you know, the Lord will deliver that person, and they will learn to trust the Lord with their present. They will learn to trust the Lord with their future. The promotion will find its way. You know, the enlargement will come its way. But what is important is to believe that the Lord will do it. So let's open our mouths and pray. Heavenly Father, we give you thanks. We give you praise, Lord. Lord, we thank you, Lord, that you are a faithful God, Lord. Lord, you never turn back from your word, Lord. The words that you continue to speak to us, Lord, they are spirit and they are life, Lord. And it continues to challenge us, Lord, to move forward, Lord. We thank you, Lord, for ourselves, Lord. Lord, you have given us everything that pertains to livelihood and godliness, Lord. There is no lack that we see, O Lord, Heavenly Father, Lord. Lord, we pray, Lord, for ourselves, for our children, and for each and every one of us, Lord, for souls in general, Lord, that they will stop pondering and dwelling in the past, Lord, the struggles, the challenges that they have faced, O Lord Heavenly Father, and they will look on to you, the author and finisher of their faith, O Lord Heavenly Father. Lord, they will stop looking at the storm around them, O Lord, the mountains that are around them, Lord, but they will walk in faith, O Lord Heavenly Father, for you have called us to walk by faith and not by sight, O Lord Heavenly Father, Lord. We pray, Lord, open our eyes, Lord, to see that enlargement even before it comes, O Lord, to know, Lord, that you who have said it, O Lord Heavenly Father, will continue to do us good, O Lord Heavenly Father. Our prayer, our desire, Lord Heavenly Father, is, Lord, we will not turn back, O Lord Heavenly Father. We have put our hands to the plow. There is no turning back, O Lord Heavenly Father, Lord. Lord, as we march on forward, Lord, to that holy calling, Lord, as we continue to press on towards perfection in you, Lord, we believe, Lord, that you will continue to meet us at a point of need according to your riches and glory in Christ Jesus, Lord. We give you thanks. We give you praise in Jesus' mighty name. Amen. Verse 19 says, we're reading from Isaiah 43, verse 19. It says, "Behold, I will do a new thing. Now it shall spring forth. Shall you not know it? I will even make a way in the wilderness and rivers in the desert." Hallelujah. You see, it starts with the definition.

expecting an enlargement, but according to what they want to see, according to their own will, you know, it's not according to God's will. And the same example we saw of the Israelites, you know, they were crying to the Lord in Egypt, you know, for deliverance, and God brought them out of Egypt from that place of bondage, but they failed to see that. They continued to hold on to the past, you know, so they couldn't fathom that God was doing something new for them. He was taking them to a promised land. He's already delivered them, you know. So many people stop their progress, stop their enlargement because they're still holding on to the past. So we're going to pray, when the Lord does something new for us, our eyes, our hearts shall behold it. We shall definitely know it. Our children shall know it. Souls shall know it, that the Lord is doing something marvelous for us. Let's open our mouths and pray. Heavenly Father, we give you thanks. We give you praise, Lord. Lord, we thank you, Lord, that every word that you speak to us, Lord, Heavenly Father, it is true, Lord. They are yes and amen, Lord. Every promise that you have spoken to us in Christ Jesus, Lord. We pray, Lord, that as this new work is going to spring forth, Lord, in our lives, in the lives of our children, in the lives of our church, in the lives of our ministry, Lord, in our businesses, in our employments, Lord, in our winning souls, Lord, Heavenly Father, Lord, we shall definitely know it, Lord. For our hearts, Lord, shall continue to be aligned and tuned to your word.